0: if it's not a lapse of judgment and timeouts or just coaching. I'm sitting here now at 1-3-1, and I don't feel good about it at all.
1: All right, hey, Jameis Winston did go off 300 plus three touchdowns. He got his guys Malik Neighbors and Isaiah Likely the ball. How you feeling about, this tie?
2: I said it off air. This game was a really bad game, but that made it a really good game. I can't really complain about us on the offensive side because, like you just said, Jameis Winston went. He had a really good game. Isaiah Likely had a super good game. B just said him, Malik Nabers. I really just thought the game was over, if I'm being honest. When we missed our field goal and Washington got the ball back, I just knew it was over. Especially, I really thought it was over when Cam Scatterbo fumbled. But I'm glad with the tie, if I'm being honest. We're still first in our division. I think that's what matters most when I'm looking at our record. So, it was a good game though, I guess.
1: To me, it really boils down to coaching on both sides. I mean, I liked what I seen from both sides on the Giants side. I mean, Jameis Winston, we know the Jameis Winston experience. He'll do 303 touchdowns this week. Let's see what he does next week. And then JD 5, he was able to use his legs heavily. I mean, 100 yards on the ground as a quarterback is insane. But yeah, it comes down to coaching that overtime. I mean, at the end of the day, if I'm the Giants and I have the ball, regardless, if I'm going down, at this point, both teams have had possession. The next score wins. Let's just say Cam Scataboo gets stopped for no yards, three straight times. Why don't you kick the field goal and you kick the field goal on fourth down? What's the difference from you getting in field goal range and just going ahead and kicking the ball? So you don't have a situation to where you end up fumbling the football. The conditions weren't the best. It's not like it was, 75 degree dry day. It was wet. It was raining. Traction was low. I just didn't get that. And from Washington's side as well, I'm like, okay, you just learned from the mistake of the Giants how they got into field goal range and then kick it, and they come down and do the exact same thing. So I feel like it was just bad coaching at the end as far as situational football. Somebody should have won that game. It shouldn't have ended in a tie. But let's go ahead and keep on moving. So had a lot of upsets, had a, some blowouts. So I want to ask y'all this question. We always do a winner and a loser of the week. I know we have one more game to cover, but starting from Thursday up until Sunday at the end, hey, Boog, I'm gonna start with you. Who had the biggest win and who had the biggest loss over the weekend?
2: I think the biggest win probably comes from y'all, Zeke, and the Patriots. We've been talking about the Patriots a lot this season. Drake May really didn't look like himself in the earlier weeks, and then he plays a really good game against Buffalo, and he comes out against a really good Raiders team, throws 26 for 34, 374 passing yards and four passing touchdowns with no interceptions. That's a really good game. My loser for this week, it'll probably be the Eagles, if I'm being honest. Even though I picked the Jaguars, the game's ending. It wasn't really good. The Eagles are looking really bad. They sit at 2-3. They lost their last three in a row. Hopefully they pick it back up next week.
1: Yeah, another situation of bad coaching. Instead of kicking it out the end zone and forcing the Jaguars to throw a long pass with no timeouts, you end up getting giving up a big return. What about you, B?
0: For me, the biggest winner would have to be the 49ers over the Seahawks. Going into this game, we all knew that this was going to be a good game. I think the Seattle Seahawks came in at 3-1, and San Francisco comes in at 4-0. They ultimately win the game. I think Brock Purdy has been playing like an MVP candidate the whole year so far. We know what Kyle Shanahan does. Them going on the road, and I won't say it was bad conditions, but just being in that Seattle atmosphere of the 12s and all those fans going against you, and for them to come back and win that game, I think it's a testament to why they're 5-0, why Brock Purdy is in the running right now for MVP, and I think it was just a really, really good game with them all together. If I had to pick a loser, my loser is definitely the Cowboys. The Cowboys lost to a second string quarterback in Jalen Daniels. I'm not saying he's not good, but second string quarterback on a short week and he comes and he lights the Cowboys up in Jerry World. It's a dominant performance. You're looking at a team that comes in 0-4 on the season, and they come in and they get their first win against the Cowboys, who are supposed to be, quote unquote, one of the best teams, one of the better teams in the NFC. Just offensive wise, I think Todd Bowles did a great job of, limiting that offense, the high octane offense, and it really establishing the run. I think Bucky Irvin played amazing. 21 carries for 165 yards and a touchdown. Jalen Daniels looked really composed back there. He didn't look rushed. He didn't look sped up. And it doesn't help when the Cowboys have the worst secondary in the NFL. I mean, Deron Bland is getting cooked, just having people run right past you. Just the way that they lost, it was just a really, really bad loss for the Cowboys.
1: We always say what can go wrong will go wrong, and it went wrong. Had some people text me, and they were like, are we really surprised? The Cowboys would be the team to give the backup, the Bakerless, winless Bucks their first win. For me, and we have about 5 minutes left, but for me, my winner of the week is going to be the Minnesota Vikings. I think what that defense is doing is just they have the one of the best defenses in football, if not the best defense in football. A Patriot guy coaching that defense in Flores. They're 5-0. They held the Saints, who the Saints are 1-4, but the Saints have put up, 24 plus points every single game this season, and to hold them to 13 was big. If that offense can come along for Minnesota, they really can be dangerous in that NFC North, in the NFC period. I think they don't have to do much on offense. Aaron Jones, he ran the ball on the ground 113 yards with a touchdown. Kyler Murray kept it out of harm's way, only took two sacks with six incompletions, was able to get Justin Jefferson the ball, which really is, as long as you can get Jay Jettas the ball, you'll be able to win the football game. And on the defensive side, you hold Tyler Shuck to 90, under 100 yards, a guy who's been lighting teams up every week in and week out, has been lighting teams up. They held the Saints to 55 rushing yards, which was huge. So they're going to be my winners of the week, one of the few undefeated teams. I think them and San Fran, only undefeated teams left. And then I would say my loser of the week. I mean, I know A Boogie picked them as, Jags as winner, but I mean, Eagles are going to be my loser. And the Cowboys, I mean, y'all have it. Eagles, with when you're in that situation to where you don't have, your guys trades here and there, you have a lot of people on IR, Lane Johnson retires, Juergens, he's on in Baltimore now. I just think with what 7 seconds left, you have to win that game. Jalen Hurts wasn't as clean. He only took one sack, but was, just above 50% passing. You don't have your guy, Devontae Smith there. Darius Cooper had, two big plays, but as far as the Eagles, their offense scares me. If they're not able to really dominate teams on the ground, I don't know how they're going to be able to win a lot of football games. Their defense, held Jacksonville up, which who Jacksonville, their team, has been putting up a lot of points, but I think, that team scares me, man. So we have, 4 minutes left, and we're gonna get into our Monday night prediction. So we have Buffalo going to LA. Both of these teams, high-powered offense. Who y'all got? Starting with you, B.
0: For me, I'm actually gonna go with the Rams. I think the Rams are due for a signature win. Yeah, I know I love 17, and I think he plays good, but I just think right now Matthew Stafford, Devontae, they're in a groove, along with Puka coming back from injury. They're in a groove right now. I don't know if Aaron Donald's playing. I know that Myles Garrett is out, but I think that defense at home plays well enough to get a win. So I'm gonna go with the Rams.
1: What you got, but
2: Yeah, I'm gonna have to agree with B. I am gonna pick the Rams. I think the Bills defense is gonna have trouble guarding both Puka and Devontae and stopping the run with Kyron Williams. So I'm probably gonna pick the Rams.
1: Yeah, I'm gonna go 3 in a row with the Rams, and that, Everyone picked the Rams this week. I think the Rams, they can't afford to go under 500, especially with, a team in your division like San Francisco, who's been lighting it up. Seattle's defense has been looking, really solid, even, with that loss on Sunday. But I just think that, as you said, them guarding Puka and all the guys, I just think the Bills' defense isn't that good. And we'll be sitting here on Tuesday and they'll say Josh Allen doesn't have any help. I know that's your guy 17. We had a little discussion on social media about 17 because he I do hold him to a high standard because of the way the media talks about him. I do, Josh Allen's a great quarterback, but at some point you do have to get it done. So nearing the end, we have college football coming up. Some things have been shaken up. Roll Tide goes down. Texas goes down. I cannot wait to get into college football because I knew I should have picked Georgia. Surely Kalen DeBoer gets at least one for me, but he doesn't. But this is the Empire Sports Radio Show. Catch us coming up soon in segment two. We'll be right back.
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9: 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Man, 25 million, you get that sitting on the bench now in the NBA because everything has changed. 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

0: 3/4 of the crew, we're holding it down. Let's get it, man. So moving on to college football. This was a crazy weekend. The polls are updated. So here's the rankings with the, we'll go top 15. Kentucky with a big win over the weekend. They're coming in at 15. Tennessee at 14. 13, we have MizU. 12, we have UCLA getting the win over my Ducks. 11, we have Utah. And then cracking the top 10, Texas Tech, Ole Miss, BYU at 8. Texas falls. They're at 7. Alabama at 6. The undefeated Indiana at 5. And then for your top 4, Ohio State, Miami, Notre Dame. And then we have Georgia at the 1. B, how you feel about the list, man? Things, anything you switch?
1: I'm actually not mad at the list. I would have Ohio State at 2, though. I just think Ohio State right now is playing unbelievable football. I know that they lost earlier in the year to Texas, but besides that, that's the really only blemish. I get that you have to put the other, you know, undefeated teams at the top. But if that's the case, then why not have Indiana over top of Ohio State as well? I know G is, you know, not the biggest Indiana fan. I know he was hoping probably they lost to Nebraska this week, which was close. I was biting my nails watching the game, but, you know, they pull it out. That would be the only thing that I really have a problem with. I think, yeah, looking at it, BYU is still up here. LSU is still up here. Tennessee's playing really good football. UCLA was a big one, like you said, Zeke over Oregon. I wouldn't change too much of anything else, though. I really like the list. That would be my only gripe, is just putting Ohio State at 2.
0: Yeah, speaking about that, UCLA completely knocks Oregon out of the top 25. Hurt my heart, but we deserve it. We deserve it. We haven't been looking the best, and, you know, I spoke highly of them. I said we had the most talent, and we're not showing it. Dylan Raiola got benched. I thought he was going to come in and light it up, and he looked horrible. But, yeah, I mean, with Kentucky, the big win, I'm not mad. It kicks, you know, Mississippi State's on the outside looking into the top 15. I would like, you know, I think they will get into that top 15 at the end of the season. Texas, Bama, Indiana. I mean, I really do like the top 7. Texas, Alabama, Indiana. Indiana, I mean, they played a good Nebraska team. And like you said, I mean, I do think that the undefeated team should be at the top. But the way Ohio State is looking with that offense, Jeremiah Smith, I mean, he cements himself as a Heisman candidate every single week. Can't be covered no matter what you do. Ryan Day, he told Julian Sane, he said, hey, if it's one-on-one, he's open. If it's, you know, double cover, he's kind of open. If he's triple covered, then that's when he's actually covered and look for someone else. So I think, you know, he's gearing with the season he has, he's breaking all the Ohio State, you know, reception records, and he's really cementing one of the best college football career at wide receiver, not just in Ohio State, but really of all time. Georgia at 1, I think it was a big win, a big physical win. You know, me and B, we talked about it, you know, off the air, to where Kirby Smart, he said in his pregame speech, he was like, I don't care about the score. I just care about being the most physical team. And I think that in Georgia, they were the most physical team coming in. I wanted to pick them, but I just knew that Kalen DeBoer would get a win, finally a big win. But I think Georgia's just the more physical team. They have guys that can cover the speed on the outside, which I was worried about that Bama did have. But I do like Georgia sitting at the top. But you got it.
2: Yeah, I agree. There isn't much I would change about this list, if I'm being honest. I like Georgia at 1. I like UCLA sneaking into the 15 after taking on the Ducks. I think Texas dropped a lot. I think that might have just been a bad game from Arch. I'm still debating on whether or not I would put them at 6 over Alabama. But for right now, I like the list.
0: So I do have a question about Texas. We see a lot of highs and lows with this Texas team. You know, they go in and they knock off, you know, Ohio State in a comeback win, and then they turn around and lose another game. We're thinking, okay, maybe they could win out. Where do you think the ceiling is for Texas? And I'll even start first with it. I don't think that they're gonna win a national championship. I don't even see them in the national championship. I think they're gonna win a game in the playoffs, and I think they lose in the second round. I just don't see them being consistent enough against more physical teams to get it done. To win these type of games, you really have to play four quarters of football, and I don't think Texas really does that. So that's my only gripe against Texas. Hey, how you feel about Texas?
2: Yeah, they're definitely gonna make the college football playoff. Like you said, I just don't know about a deep run. We saw earlier in the season them taking down Ohio State, but this Oklahoma game, this really scared me. Even though John Mathers is a really good quarterback, not pointing him out, but he definitely lit their defense up, 18 for 26 and 155 passing yards. And their running back, Lloyd Avant, I think that's how you say his name, 88 yards and a touchdown with 10 carries. Their defense is definitely gonna have to because we know Ohio State and they're high powered offense. So just naming some teams that they're gonna have to go against, Miami and with Malachi Toney, and they're a high powered offense. So that definitely worries me.
0: B.
1: Yeah, I would have to agree with you, Zeke, as far as it being like a roller coaster ride for Texas this year. They win against Tennessee, they win against Ohio State, and then they turn around and they lose to an Oklahoma team. Granted, on the road, the Red River rivalry, but I just think that this is a game where you got to come out and you got to capitalize. You're rolling right now with momentum. You have a Florida team right now coming up who's hasn't been playing as well. I know they beat Ole Miss a couple of weeks ago, but besides that, they haven't looked that good. So, to me, I wouldn't say that they make a deep playoff run. I think, like A-Book said, I think they do make the college football playoffs, but they're just too inconsistent for me. And I think really it starts with Arch Manning. I think if he is consistent, if he does what we've seen him do in big games, I think there's not a team in the country that can maybe stay with Texas besides Georgia. I think that they could handle Ohio State if they played them again. The only team that I'm really worried about is Georgia, as far as, just being SEC school and being really big and physical. But yeah, I just think it's too many holes right now in Texas. They're high one game, they're low one game. It's too much of a roller coaster.
0: Yeah, I mean, with Texas, we'll have to see another team that I want to ask y'all about that is kind of, sitting in that. To me, I think it's sitting in a better boat than Texas. Honestly, I do like the way Alabama plays. Russell, he's been really lighting it up. I just think that Georgia team was, like I said, very physical and was able to, get pressure as well as cover. What do you think the ceiling is for Bama, starting with you, eh? Think they national championship type team or playoff losers?
2: I definitely don't think they're a national championship type of team. I think this Georgia game really showed them the levels, and showed this Alabama team where they are. Like you said, I really do like their quarterback, Russell. I think he's really good. Ryan Williams, he's on the up and up, but we've been talking about him. Last season he wasn't really that good. Dating back to his freshman year, he had a really good season. This year he's coming afloat, but I can't say they're a national championship level team yet.
0: B.
1: Yeah, I can't consider them a national championship team either. I just think there's too many teams in front of them that are better. Georgia, Notre Dame, Miami, Ohio State, Indiana. I would pick all those teams to be in the national championship before I pick Bama. And it's not because Bama isn't good, or they don't have talent. I just don't really believe in Kalen DeBoer. I think we've been harping on it for the last couple of years that we just don't think that Kalen DeBoer can win the big games when it really matters and when it really counts. And I just think they're not as physical as other teams. I think, like I was said about the Georgia game, I thought it was going to start and end in the trenches, and that's something that Alabama just didn't. They didn't win the line of scrimmage. They didn't win the time of possession. Georgia was just the most physical team, and I think when you battle a physical a team that's more physical than Alabama, I think that's where they seem to struggle at. So I wouldn't have them as a championship team, but definitely playoff team though.
0: Yeah, that's really my thing with Bama. They are a track meet on offense, but when you're able to kind of make them play to where they can't get the big play all at one time, I think that really kind of showed that they will struggle there. I mean, they're averaging, 40 points a game, for the season, but I just think Georgia was able to kind of make Russell, hey, take we're gonna we're gonna you can only take what we give you. We're not gonna give you the deep shot. I think Ryan Williams' health is gonna be a big concern. Even though he hasn't had the best season, I still think he can stretch the field, and he's, you know, one of the vet receivers on that offense. So I think that is going to be a tough loss. So getting towards, you know, the end of the segment, but we do have some WNBA news. Finals is set, and Asia Wilson brings home another MVP. Was this her MVP all along? Do you feel like someone else should have won it? What you think about this?
1: Yeah, I think it was Asia Wilson's MVP all along. I think that she was the best player in the WNBA all season. I know that there's been, you know, other names that you could throw out between Kelsey Mitchell from Indiana. You could throw out Olivia Miles, who was the rookie of the year. But I just think when you look in its totality, I think that Asia Wilson was the best player. I think she, you know, just does a lot for her team. And we always talk about most valuable. We say, what would you have been without this player on your team? And I think the Aces would not have made the playoffs without Asia Wilson. She came in this year averaging 26 points a game, 9 rebounds, shooting 52% from the field. So for me, I think it was the right decision. It was the right move for her to get it. And my God, 5 now, we might got to put her in the conversation of best basketball player possible ever. Not saying she's over Mike, not saying she's over Braun, but she's in the conversation, though.
0: I did see a stat where they were, comparing, her MVPs to, to Jordan when they're both 30, and very similar, very, very similar numbers as far as championships. I think the only thing that Jordan had on at this point in time, Jordan had 3 finals MVPs. She only has 2, but still 3 rings at this point, same amount of MVPs. Feel like this was hers all along? Did you have anybody else you would have gave it to?
2: Yeah, this was definitely hers all along. She averaged 26, 9, 3, a steal, and 2 blocks per game. And she's definitely the most valuable to her team, like B just said. She's first in the WNBA in points, 5th in WNBA in rebounds, and 2nd in WNBA in blocks. That's you don't get that type of production from anybody in the league. So I definitely think she deserved it.
0: Yeah, absolutely. The production, just, to piggyback off what y'all said, but the production from Asia Wilson, the consistency has been huge for that team. And, like B said, most valuable. If we pull you off of that team, how far do they drop? Are they still? I think Asia Wilson really has been the core anchor for that Aces team. Couple minutes left. In the big one, we have the WNBA Finals. Atlanta Dream, Golden State Valkyries. 2 teams I said who would be here. We're going to wait for G to kind of, get on so we can all talk about this. But that Finals comes up this weekend. We're not going to get into our picks. But anything that y'all want to say as far as these 2 teams, starting with you, Brian, the Dream, Valkyries, what you think about these teams?
1: I thought the Valkyries, I know I picked the Aces, but I thought the Valkyries had a fighting chance. I didn't think it would be a sweep, but they came out and they played really well, led by Gabby Williams, Veronica Burton. They've been playing really, really well all season. They're a team that really gets up and down the floor. They push the ball in transition. They shoot the ball at a high clip. So as far as that goes, they're more than deserving of being in this. As far as the Dream go, of course they knock off my Mystics in the first round. They knock off the Liberty G's team in 3 games in the second round. So this is going to be a great, great series. I can't wait to get into our picks about it. But yeah, this is good. If you like basketball, man, just not just basketball in general, but WNBA basketball, this is going to be a great series.
0: Yeah, I do love that matchup. The Atlanta Dream defense versus that Golden State offense, I do think it is going to be huge. Angel Reese, what a turnaround from last year to where we were talking like, oh, my gosh, she needs to get in the gym. She needs to do X. She needs to do Z. I think she really turned that season around and has played a big part. What do you think, A?
2: Yeah, this is definitely going to be a good series. I really like the Dream. I like what Angel Reese has been doing. And their playoff run, but talking about the Valkyries, this being their second or third year in the WNBA, if I'm not mistaken, and then making it to the finals. This is definitely a well-rounded team. Shout out to the coaching staff. Shout out to Gabby Williams. She's doing it big. This is gonna be a really good series, though.
0: All right, so yeah, couple minutes left. Hey, Boogie, player performer of the week.
2: Player performance of the week. I got my NFL and MLB for the NFL. We got Jahmyr Gibbs. He rushed for 207 yards, had two touchdowns and five receptions, and a blowout win against the Cardinals, 45-21. And then for my MLB, I got Gavin Williams. He's a pitcher for the Guardians. He had 12 Ks. He pitched for five innings and only allowed one hit off him.
0: Yeah, he was definitely mowing them down. It was crazy. So for my, I'm getting into keeping the step. So NFL history was made for the third straight season. All four NFC North teams have a winning record at the same time. No other NFL division has done this for even two consecutive seasons. So that NFC North is definitely heating up. I have a Drake May stat. I haven't had one all season, but I have one now. He is the first player, and I know it's a real cherry. It's a cherry picked stat though. NFL. He's the only NFL player, NFL history, to have four passing touchdowns, 350 yards passing, a passer rating of 150 or higher, zero picks, 7 yards per rush on the ground, and a rushing touchdown in the game. So. Elite company.
1: What kind of stat is that?
0: Elite
1: Hey, bro, where did
0: company.
1: he get
0: I
1: this
0: know,
1: from?
2: like, because Drake may have been playing good. I was kind of expecting it.
1: Oh, where did he get this from, man? Oh, man.
0: Drake May is back. I do have one more baseball stat because the Yankees did get knocked out of the playoffs. Played horrible, by the way, but the Yankees had a lower average in the LDS then the one-armed outfielder Pete Gray did for the 1945 St. Louis Browns. He had one arm and he was batting 218. The Yankees versus Tampa Bay had an average of 130. Played absolutely horrible. It was embarrassing. Yeah, a lot of things have to change. A lot of things have to change. It feels like, the Yankees, when they were playing good, the Patriots were playing bad. And now it's switched. Now the Patriots are playing good. The Yankees were terrible. So they needed some of the Nick, magic to rub off, but the New York teams, it's not enough. It's not enough. But we're coming to the end. Make sure y'all stick around for segment three, talking about some NBA. We have boxing. This is the Empire Sports Radio Show on the BGC Sports Network. We'll be right back.
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8: 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I'm calling them the I-Ants. Or the I-Ants. Whatever. Whatever I pick. It'll stick. It doesn't matter. Because sure as I'm whom I am. Is that a word? Whom I am?
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1: And we're back. This is the Empire Sports Radio Show on the BGC Sports Network. We got 3/4 of the crew here. Show's been lit, man. Let's go ahead and get right back into it. Some of the biggest news over the weekend is one of the probably the biggest fights in years, Devin Haney versus Shakur Stevenson. Brian, give us some information on that one.
2: Yeah, man. So after back and forth that involved the catch weight and hydration stipulations, camps representing both fighters seem to have agreed upon a deal. The fight will be contested at 145 pounds with no hydration clause. The fight is set to be for the WBO Junior Welterweight Championship on November 28th in Atlanta. There's a possibility that it could be at State Farm Arena, home of the Atlanta Hawks and the Atlanta Dream. But it just hasn't been announced yet. So it's gonna be an unbelievable fight, man. Devin Haney versus Shakur. Two of the best young guns in the sport, both coming undefeated. Although you might say, Devin lost to Ryan. We can, beg to differ on all the indifferences, but both of them come in undefeated. I think it would be a great fight. It would be one of the better fights. I know me and G always talk about how fighters now, they never actually want to fight the best. Everybody's so scared of losing their 30-0 record or whatever their zero is at the end, that they don't fight the best. And that's not how boxing was when I came up, and that's not how I would like it to be now. So the fact that this is, being set in motion, I think is a great indicator of what could possibly come down the pipe with everybody fighting who they're supposed to be fighting and nobody ducking. So it's going to be a great fight if it does actually go through. Prayers, and fingers crossed, because we know how this stuff kind of goes. But hopefully we do get this fight, because I think it'll be very anticipated and a lot of people.

0: the best, you have to beat the best. And I think this is going to be a huge fight. Kind of reminds me a little bit reminiscent on the Tank and Ryan Garcia fight, to where we had two guys at the top of their game who, you know, it's going to be crazy. And I think the next guy, I think this win, I think whoever wins this one gets Tank. I really do think that. I think he does set up, because both of those guys do want Tank. I think that's kind of like the top three really in that weight class. It's going to be insane. It's going to be definitely going to be a packed house, and I'm ready for that one. That one's going to be huge. What you got, eh?
1: Yeah, I'm definitely going to be tuned in watching that. It's always great to see two of the top heads go at it. It's like in basketball when people tune in, people used to tune in and see the Cavs play the Lakers back in the day. The Cavs play the Warriors. So, it's definitely great to see in the sport of boxing.
2: And like you said, Susie, if they do end up fighting Tank, Tank's supposed to be making a return to the ring either later this year or early next year against Floyd Schofield. So if he does win that, and that sets up a big mega boxing fight between whoever the winner is versus Tank, that would blow the roof off of boxing world, I think.
0: Nah, absolutely. I've been, because we've this has been like an anticipated fight even years ago. And yeah. I think those guys, you know, Devin Haney and, Shakur Stevenson, you know, younger, and I think they're a lot more sharper than they were. So I think it is going to, you know, make for an even better fight, even though if it is, you know, next year or the year after. So kind of switching gears, going back to NFL, man, we have a lot of high-powered offenses, and I want to ask, who do y'all think has the best offense right now in the NFL? Starting with you, eh? Who you think is the best offense at this point of the season?
1: At this point of the season, the best offense I would probably say is the 49ers. Looking at all their games, they always put up big numbers. Against the Rams, they put up 27, Dolphins 35, Cardinals 36, Broncos 24, and the game today, against the Seahawks 32. We've been talking about it all season. Brock Purdy really looks like an MVP candidate. He's having a great season. Christian McCaffrey is always tough to stop, as the same as Mike Evans and George Kittle. So I think this probably is the best offense in football.
0: B?
2: I'm going to agree, man. I'm going to go San Fran, too, for all the reasons that A-Bug said. But a reason that he didn't say was just Kyle Shanahan. I think the offensive mind that he is, the guru that he is, the way that he's able to put his receivers in certain route concepts and certain things to scheme them open, I think is something that other teams really don't have. They might have the talent like the 49ers have, but just the schematic ways that he's able to, you know, diagram plays up and get guys open, I think it sets them apart.
0: Yeah, I'm going to agree with the panel. We're going to go 3-for-3 on this one. I do think the San Francisco 49ers have the best offense for everything y'all named. One thing, you know, that I was going to, you know, piggyback with Brian on is, just the way they carry, the way Shanahan conducts that offense, a lot of motion. They pick out mismatches. They do a lot of play action. And when they do run the ball, you know, they have Christian McCaffrey there, but they're not just run, you know, through the ground. They have a lot of play action, a lot of motion. I think that does help. You know, if I would have told you before the season, like, hey, Mike Evans, George Kittle, and Debo, top three guys, y'all would probably be like, Mike Evans old, Debo Samuels. You know, his, you know, better years are behind them. Kittle's getting a little bit older, but they have been able to really get that offense moving. Mike Evans is turning back the clock. 10 targets, 7 catches, 113 yards with a touchdown, I think was absolutely huge. The way they're able to get Debo Samuel in space, I know, you know, the game they just played didn't have his best game, but they've been able to get him in space, and I think that offense is so hard to stop under Kyle Shanahan. Keeping it NFL, man, another trade goes down mid-season. Marvin Harrison Jr. was traded from the Arizona Cardinals to the Houston Texans. B, what you think about that trade?
2: I think it's a fresh start for the Cardinals and for Marvin Harrison. You didn't really get the production that you thought that you would get when you drafted him if you're Arizona. You still are able to recoup some of the stuff that you lost when you got him. You get some, you know, return on your investment a little bit. I think they got a 7th round pick, if I'm not mistaken, and maybe something else.

0: But as far as for Marvin Harrison, I think you go somewhere with a fresh start. Although I didn't understand why the Texans traded for him, I think the Texans have a wazoo of wide receivers from Tank Dell, Nico Collins. Who else is over there? Not Mechie. Mechie is with Carolina. But I think they just have a lot of receivers over there. I do like it for the simple fact that you pair CJ Stroud back up with Marvin Harrison. You know, they were Buckeye teammates together, so there's a little bit of camaraderie and cohesiveness there. So I think in that regard it's good, but it's good for both parties and able to turn the page and Marvin Harrison to go and win with expectations to really help a football team right now who's struggling. So I like it. I like it for both parties.
1: Hey, Boogie, what you think?
2: Yeah, I like it as well. We've been talking, they've been talking about it all season. Is it time to get rid of Marvin Harrison? And to the Texans, I think the Texans get a probably gonna have him at wide receiver two under Nico Collins. I like it. I like it. I think the Texans definitely needed more offensive power. CJ Stroud is having a pretty good season this year, so hopefully Marvin Harrison can help him out.
1: Yeah, I have to agree with the panel. Marvin Harrison, I do think he has of course, he's young. He has a lot of juice in the tank. I just think he needed a change of scenery. If you really turn on his tape and watch his film, a lot of the routes he's jogging, he's not expecting the ball. It just didn't look bad. He didn't put on good film to even try to get open. And I don't know if it was a mental thing, if, like I say, just didn't want to be there. But I think this is a new fresh start, and I think CJ Stroud can kind of get him back to where we're seeing those Ohio State days, because familiarity is big with some guys. A lot of football is mental, and I think the mental aspect of Marvin Harrison just wasn't there. He has the intangibles. He's a big receiver that has a big catch radius when he's locked in. We've seen it when he was at Ohio State. I think he can kind of do some of the same things. Especially with a Houston's Texans receiving core who isn't the healthiest from time to time. Going ahead, and we're gonna switch gears. We're gonna go ahead and go back to the NBA. Preseason is here. I want to know what are the teams y'all are most excited to see coming in, whether it's new additions, a rerun of last year. I know, A, but you can't say the Knicks. Besides the Knicks, what team do you are you most excited to watch?
2: Most excited team to watch, I'll probably say is the Mavericks. We talked about it a little bit off air. Kyrie in his return, he has 17, 2 and 3. He shot 6 for 13. Yes, it is the preseason, but I think this team is gonna be pretty fun to watch. We got Kyrie, who's always fun to watch. Cooper Flagg entering his second year. I'm expecting a lot out of him. I think this is gonna be a pretty good Mavericks team.
1: B.
0: If I can't say my Wizards, because you didn't allow A-Book to say his Knicks, I'm gonna go with the Timberwolves. I think Ant and LaMelo are box office. I think that is going to be the best backcourt in the NBA, along with Kuminga, along with J-Mac. I think that team is poised for a lot of highlight reels. Not to mention Terrence Shannon Jr. off the bench, who can jump with the best of them. I think that team is just box office. I think they're going to be really good. They're going to be really fun to watch, really entertaining, and they're going to win a lot of basketball games.
1: And then for me, I was gonna say, the 76ers, but I do think that is the kind of like an easy answer. So I'm gonna go with the Hawks. I think that young Hawks team, it intrigues me for some reason. I think last season, very young, they gave the Knicks some trouble, and then after them, the Knicks just went on and won every single game up into the finals. But I do think that a Hawks team is. They have a high ceiling, so I'm interested to see their maturity, their growth going on into this season. And I really do think, they're going to be, of course, a playoff team. I do think they get into that top six, even with Jalen Johnson. I mean, they have a lot of two-way guys on that team. Alexander Walker, he's going to, step up and play a big role for that team as well. But of course, we're all interested to see what. LeBron and JB and Embiid, they do on that team. To keep going with the NBA, I know it's early, but I want to know who is your MVP Who's going to be the MVP favorite right now, coming into the season without even a regular season game being played? B, who's your who you think would lead the MVP race?
0: I'm gonna go with my guy, the one who's won the last 2 years. I'm gonna go with Shea. I think Shea has a lot to prove. I think with his running mate being out last year in the Western Conference Finals, I think that puts even more of a chip on his shoulder to Shea say, yo, you know what? Like, a lot of people might have think that it's the Spurs' time now, but I'm still here and I'm still that guy. So I think he comes out with that extra excellent focus, an extra sense of just self, and I think he comes out and he shocks the world again. Three MVP. Well,
1: That would be insane. Hey, Boogie, what you think?
2: I'm gonna go with the guy who I thought was gonna win it last year, but didn't hit the 65 game rule. I'm probably gonna say Luka Doncic. Coming into this season, I feel like he has a lot on the table too. Now he's playing without LeBron, so he's definitely gonna have the ball in his hands. For most, if not all, of the game. We know he has shooters. With Austin Reaves. And I think they got Walker Kessler, if I'm not mistaken. So it's and that's a really good lob threat. We know how Luka plays the lob threat. So I'm excited to see the Lakers, and I think it's gonna be Luka.
1: I have two and it's close. We have 1 minute. One, I think I'm gonna go with Wimby. I think Wimby with his two-way presence is just gonna be insane. We know we see him in the finals, and I think this summer, like I said, if he goes and gets a go-to move, I think he can be very dominant in the second. I do think Anthony Edwards, I think with LaMelo Ball in the backcourt, he's going to be able to get him the ball in spots to where Anthony Edwards is just going to go ahead and be able to hoop and not have to carry the primary ball handler in that offense. But we have 1 minute, y'all, almost at the end. The show's been crazy. Any last words, B?
0: Hey man, it was another great show. We didn't have to hear any Roll Tide or any orange and blue skies, you know? Hey, but G, you always welcome back though, my guy. It was a great show with the guys.
2: Yes, sir, man. Great show. Giants still first in the NFC East. I cannot complain. NBA season starting to come back around. I cannot complain, man. We'll catch y'all next week.
1: Man, it's crazy how the NFC East didn't get a win over the weekend. The entire NFC East did not have a win, and two of the teams played each other. But a great show. Patriots got a big win. Oregon's let me down, but it's okay. One of my teams will always get in the win column. This is the Empire Sports Radio Show on the BGC Sports Network. Make sure y'all to catch us later this week so we can go over the picks and rankings, because those rankings have been crazy. We out.
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5: With your BGC Sports Network brief, I'm Christian Spoltz. In a dramatic chapter of the Red River rivalry at the Cotton Bowl in Dallas, unranked Oklahoma stunned number one Texas 27-24. With the clock winding down, Sooners kicker Tate Sandell nailed the clutch 47-yard field goal as time expired to seal the victory. Texas suffered from a sluggish offensive performance under Arch Manning, whose late-game struggles, including two crucial fourth-quarter interceptions that ultimately doomed the Longhorns. Oklahoma coach Brent Venables' squad snapped a two-game skid against their arch rivals, securing Oklahoma's first win over a number one ranked team since 2007. With your BGC Sports Network brief, I'm Christian Spoltz.
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6: Uterine fibroids are extremely common. While they can develop earlier, these non-cancerous tumors are most prevalent during a woman's reproductive years, with an estimated 26 million people between ages 15 and 50 affected in the United States alone. 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

0: And we're back. It's another edition of Sports in the Mix with the crew. I am Cedric Bailey, and the Brooklyn boy Greg Hyman is in the house. He just got through hearing the Empire Sports Show, where it's always orange and blue skies. And I'm still at home. My team, the Raiders, we did compete. Everybody thought we was going to get blown out. But that's all right. We'll deal with that in our NFL segment. Join me today to get it started off is the one and only, the Brooklyn boy, Greg Hyman. What's up, man? How you doing?
1: What's going on, Sid? I'm doing good. My Giants are 3-1, so I'm looking pretty good right now.
0: I got something to say about that. I'm going to wait on that, though. I want the fellas to be on. I'm being nice, Greg. I'm just going to just tell you that. You know, see, God has a way of doing things. When you least expect him to, and I'm serious, there are two players that are in the NFL, if you look at it, and I'm just going to say this, that are getting second chances in the NFL. One is Jameis Winston, and the other one is Deshaun Watson. Would you agree?
1: Yes.
0: You can see that God is using them in a great way.
1: Mm-hmm.
0: Now, I'm just going to play this bit right quick because you're going to laugh when I tell you. This is what Jameis did in the matchup when they played Miami here recently. And this is what he had to say.
2: You don't got to have a hype man to go out there and do your best and dominate. I don't got to go out there and scream to the top of my lungs for you to know it's a privilege to come out here, wear this boot, and go out there and take care of you and your family. All right? We in Miami, the stars out here, the sun gonna be out. So we might as well take this little light of mine and let it shine. We might as well take this little light of mine and let it shine. Take advantage of the opportunity today. Let's go out there and dominate. All right? Dominate on three. One, two, three, dominate.
0: Oh, man. What can you say about Jameis, man? What can you say?
1: I mean, you can't really say nothing. I mean, he in his interview yesterday, at the end, he used a Bible verse, Philippians 3:13. You know, the thing about it is, you know, a lot of people may not like his motivation. A lot of people may not like the way he talks about God, but God is going to keep using him this season to get the glory. And no matter what, even if you know, nobody's expecting Jameis Winston to come in here and do what he does, right? Next week, we got New Orleans. And at the end of the day, as long as Jameis Winston keeps being faithful and keeps preaching about the word, God is going to use Jameis to take the Giants all the way to the playoffs.
0: We just keeping it real. You were right. So this is the audio that ran after the win. And who did he beat yesterday? Who did he beat?
1: Arizona.
0: Arizona. This is what he said.
2: Reaching forward to what is ahead, my brother. That's one thing I do.
3: What was the ultimate difference in you getting momentum to swing your way?
2: Unwavering faith and people coming through when they need to come through. It was only by the grace of God, man. Like, there were so many supernatural things that happened today, and that was one of them. You know what I'm saying? I believe in miracles, but that was preparation. That was hard work. And that was just a divine interaction, man, for Tay Banks just getting off his injury, never giving up, and come back and getting a pick six to seal the day. Man, wow. Wow. Thank you, Lord.
0: Wow, you heard that. Tay Banks. What happened to Tay Banks, Greg?
1: I didn't watch the game. I don't remember his injury, but I know. I guess he was injured, like maybe last game or something. So I can't remember. I can't remember what happened to him.
0: But he came through, and they won it. They scored their offense. Yes, Jameis threw three touchdowns. He threw two picks. But one thing he's going to do is he's going to give you 100%. Now keep in mind the game he got through in that game a couple of weeks ago when Jackson Dart went down. You're going up against the Los Angeles Rams in their backyard. That is not an easy game. Even you told us during the offseason, Greg, that it was going to be a tough one to deal with. Right, Greg?
1: I knew that going into L.A. was going to be tough. Mm-hmm. When I looked at our first four or five games, I said, if we can come out of this stretch 5-1, I'm happy because I already know the Rams even though the Rams are off to a slow start, they're 2-2, they got a couple of injuries. I know by the end of the season, the Rams are going to be one of the teams to beat once they get it together.
0: Yeah, you're right about that. And guess what? They played on yesterday, over the weekend on Sunday, And they were down against the Philadelphia Eagles. And mm-hmm. what happened at the end of the game, Greg?
1: Well, I didn't see what happened. I know they was down by 10 in the fourth quarter. And that just shows the resilience of the Rams. I mean, a Super Bowl team, you have a Super Bowl winning coach in Sean McVay. You have a MVP quarterback in Stafford. You know, I tell people, it's okay to be playing good ball in September and October. But you want to be playing your best football come December and January. And you want to be healthy. So right now, you know, you're looking at Houston Texans 0-4. They can start out 0-4, but they can go on a run. Last year they started out slow and made the playoffs. So you just gotta compete early. Because this is the fourth week. And said a lot of these starters don't play in the preseason. So honestly, this is almost like training camp and OTAs for them. You know what I mean? So now we're going to start seeing the team start ramping up because a lot of these guys don't play together the whole season, you know, the whole preseason. So now is where the guys are getting their legs, they're getting their endurance. So now you're going to start seeing teams either pull away, and this is where you're going to start seeing the real teams come to the front, in front of the class.
0: Puka Nacua played and had 9 receptions for 120 yards. I think this is his first game back. He probably played in week 1, but then he got hurt, and now he came back at the right time. The Rams were able to shut out the Eagles in the second half, and they scored 14 points after they were trailing 20-10 at the half. So we got to keep an eye on the Rams on that one. I think that's going to be a tough one. I see the Eagles going down during this time period. I just don't see them. As a matter of fact, Saquon Barkley got hurt, didn't he?
1: Yeah, it just came out that he's going to be week to week with his hamstring. So no timetable on him when he comes back. But you don't have Devontae Smith. He's out with a hamstring as well. You have Saquon Barkley out with a hamstring. So now, honestly, the Eagles are definitely reeling right now. And definitely coming into the season, it was a bunch of unknowns because you didn't have the A.J. Brown. You didn't know how the offense was going to look. So I think the Eagles over the next couple of weeks are definitely in trouble.
0: You know, and I saw another player get hurt yesterday and pulled a hamstring. That was Rasheed Rice. Rice. Is that right for Kansas City? Is that who it was?
1: Yeah, he pulled a hamstring.
0: Yeah, so. You know. There's a lot of injuries with these players this year, so you better be careful to see what's going on. Packers, they ended up beating the Buccaneers by a score of 17-14. Did you get a chance to watch that game?
1: No, I didn't watch. And even if I had a chance, I would. That ain't a game I'm gonna watch. Tampa Bay and Green Bay. That's just a bunch of nonsense, a bunch of sorriness.
0: They hadn't been anything since when Brent Favre played for the Packers and Warren Sapp with the Buccaneers, and that was some good football back in then. Now, another player that got hurt and left the game, he didn't come back in the second half, was Lamar Jackson. And the Baltimore Ravens, they ended up winning that game over the Tennessee Titans 24-18. So did you hear about Jackson going out?
1: No, I didn't know Lamar went out.
0: Yeah, he got hurt. He went out during that game or so. So they were able to get some things done. And one thing that they do have, they had Derrick Henry. He had 23 carries for 73 yards and 1 touchdown. When you have a good running back like that, and by the way, how many years has Henry been in the NFL, man? Because he just keeps on going, man. Whatever he's doing, he's taking care of his body, Greg.
1: No, they was talking about that. He spends $1 million on his diet throughout the year. So he doesn't eat. I think he doesn't eat fried foods. He doesn't eat a lot of stuff. He eats a lot of. He has a chef that makes it. You know, makes his stuff. So he's. This is why at the age of 32, he's still one of the best running backs in the league.
0: Wow, definitely. Another surprise with the Dallas Cowboys. They won 34-30 over Houston. And I tell you what, Dak Prescott got on fire. C.J. Stroud did not have a bad game. He was 21 out of 31, 347 yards, 2 TDs. But the answer for the Cowboys was number 88, C.D. Lamb. He had 189 yards worth of catches, yards, and 17 catches. He did score 1 touchdown. And if Dak can find CD and also George Pickens come through, they can definitely get some things done. Or do you think Houston, the Texans, are struggling?
1: I mean, Houston just can't find a way to win. They played a good game yesterday. They lost 34-30. I mean, if we go back and look at their scores, it's not like they're a bad team. I mean, they just can't win right now. I mean, they just can't buy a bucket or can't buy a – in basketball, you know, they said you can't buy a bucket. They can't buy a win. They lost 36-31 in week one. Good game to the Bills. Week two, they lost 20-6. Week three, 19-17. Here we are, 34-30. All their games have been close. Next week, they got the Titans. Then they got the Jaguars. Then we got, you know, you got the Giants. I mean, they could possibly start turning this season around. But, I mean, it's tough right now for them. And also, the Cowboys actually played a good game. I mean, you got to give it up to CeeDee Lamb. But for him to have 17 catches, I'm asking myself, what did the Houston defense just forget that CeeDee Lamb was on the field? Why does one person have 17 catches? And not, y'all don't say, change up anything.
0: Yeah, you're right about that. Another team had a great game on yesterday, the Kansas City Chiefs and the Raiders. Man, in the first half, it was kind of like low-scoring game. It was 13-10 at the half. It was scoreless in the third, but the Chiefs caught on fire and picked up 20 points in the fourth period. And then the Raiders, Kirk Cousins, almost brought them back in that game. But, man, Kenneth Walker, man, 22 carries, 177 yards, and two TDs. And good luck on trying to take him down if you're the first person that's going to put a helmet on him, because you're not going to be able to pull him down. But he broke one play and ran for 77 yards. You know what I mean? He was just taking off and going all over the place, man. So what do you think about my Raiders? Because they showed up and played some ball on yesterday.
1: Oh, they did. Actually, I mean, I picked the Raiders to win. Mm-hmm. So I went with y'all, but, I mean, they lost 30-27, good game.
0: That was a toss-up game, Greg, you know.
1: The Raiders look like a team that's going to be, you know, they're here to play this year.
0: Yeah, definitely are. But it's still early. I'm not going to get my hopes up. I've learned from watching you. You got to take it 1 week at a time. Is that correct?
1: You got that right.
0: Yeah. Okay, the Super Bowl champs, the San Diego Chargers, 30-23 over the winless Los Angeles Chargers. What's going on with Joseph Herbert? He threw the ball 31 times, completed 19 passes, a total of 189 yards. He's just not having those numbers like he previously had. I don't know what's going on with him and Coach Harbaugh, or is their defense terrible? What are you seeing with the Chargers?
1: They're just not getting it done. I mean, they got injuries as well. I don't know. They were one of them teams that, you know, we talked about being in the AFC West, being one of the top teams in the AFC. But they're just not getting it done.
0: Well, Santoria Black is in the house. What's up, Santoria? He's coming on here in just a second. I know he's fired up and been watching some baseball. And, man, I don't know if you know this, Greg, but, man, they had a shootout in Grambling, Louisiana over the weekend. High-scoring football game, so he's going to jump on here. And
1: I think I seen the score. What was it, like 60-something?
0: Yeah, 60-57, and that was down there. So I saw some of his highlights. He just got through finishing with the coach's show, so San should be joining us here in just a second, and he can tell us what happened down there in Louisiana at homecoming for Grambling. But until he comes in, here he comes. Santoria, what was that? Y'all had a shootout for homecoming down there in Louisiana. Is that right, San? Still waiting on him to check in. So, Greg, we're just going to roll on and until he always says his word, salutations, my friend. So he'll be hopping in just a second. But meanwhile, did you see the game between the Lions and the Panthers on Sunday Night Football? I've never seen a quarterback throw for 412 yards and only had one touchdown. What happened to Jared Goff, man? Because, Bryce Young, you said that the Panthers – they got something to prove this year.
1: Well, I mean, even though he threw for 400-some yards, the one touchdown is not the bad part. I mean, he threw the ball over the field. It's just that they just didn't – I mean, they scored. They just didn't have – he didn't throw the touchdown passes.
0: When he got in the red zone.
1: In the red zone. They ran the ball – you know, when they got in the red zone, they just ran the ball. So, I'm not – I'm not too mad about him just having one touchdown. I thought it was a great play game. I thought that Carolina is going to be a team to reckon with. Last year, they won the NFC South. They went to the playoffs. And you're going to have to watch out for that Carolina team.
0: All right. You're right about that. So we'll see what Bryce Young is going to do. And I'm glad to see that he is doing really well. So things are happening in Carolina. They should win the NFC Division South. It should be either them or the New Orleans Saints to go with that division. Who are you going with, Greg?
1: If I had to look at the way things are going right now, Carolina looks like they're playing good. New Orleans, depending on what they do with Atlanta, they be 2-2 as well, or Atlanta be 2-2. But if I had to put my New Orleans is dealing with a lot of injuries. If I had to put a team to win the NFC South, it's going to be Carolina.
0: I agree with you 100% on that one as well. Let's see what else we got. Oh, we got to take a break, man. We're coming up. We've been talking so fast. I got to hit the music. We're going to take a break. We got more to talk about the NFL. We got college football. The NBA preseason has opened up. We'll be back with more. So keep it right here. Sports in the Mix with the crew here on the BGC Sports Network.
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10: Well, I mean, you know, look, I've seen some of these folks. 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
8: Because, Fam, you know, Fam is in the SWAC. Grambling's in the swag. Southern's in the swag.
0: Jack State's in the swag.
10: Well, look. Some of these lists, let's see. Some of these lists that I see out have Hampton. They got Howard. TNT. They got Central. Somebody had Delaware State. I'm like, dude, they don't even play football at Delaware State.
8: Hold up.
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1: And we're back, Sports in the Mix with the crew here on the BGC Sports Network. Greg Hyman is in the house. Sid Henry, he might just pop up, but I tell you who is in the house and still tailgating. Santoria Black, what is up, man? How are you doing, man?
2: I'm still recovering, but I'm good.
1: Well, good. Which one do you want to talk about first, your Brewers, or do you want to talk about homecoming at Grambling?
2: Well, we got to talk about homecoming at Grambling first. I mean, obviously, it was a great weekend. Tigers won a shootout, one that I a lot of people didn't expect that it would be a 63-59 type of contest with over 1,100 yards of offense. Just in the fourth quarter alone, 49 points between the two teams were scored. So, you know, look, the defenses, it was kind of one of the things where there was just so much good offense in that game that if you like offense, that was a game that you love. But, you know, Grambling was down 17 points with a little over 10 minutes remaining in the ball game, and they were able to come back and win that game. I thought that showed a lot of resiliency. So not only did we see that, as a come from behind it, you know, it was just like, wow, 17-point comeback. Then you turn around and Mississippi Valley beat Prairie View, which that was a shocker. And then Bethune-Cookman beat Alabama State. So it was a crazy weekend in the SWAC. Oh, and by the way, Pine Bluff blew out Southern at their homecoming.
1: Yeah, I heard about that. I saw that.
3: I got a question, Santorio. Even though the score was this high, of course, we know how our people are. Homecoming, we coming not for the game, we're coming for the festivities. Was the crowd still at the game when, even though it was a high scoring game?
2: You know, you have your normal folks that leave after the bands at halftime, but you still had quite a few people that stayed, and that really made for a raucous atmosphere. And okay. when they were down 10 points, you had some people just like, well, time to go ahead and get ready for church in the morning. But, you know, then Grambling started making that comeback. And people who had not left the game yet came back to their seats and sat down because it was an incredible atmosphere. So, you know, look, it was the last time that these two teams had scored this high was 62-56 in 1994. And that was the only time Steve McNair made an appearance at Robinson Stadium in front of 25,000 fans. So this was really an incredible game. Again, not the best defensive game, but when you look at coming back from 17 points down and you get the winning touchdown with 19 seconds left, that says something about your team.
1: Wow. Jackson State also won. They beat Alabama A&M 31-28.
2: And honestly, A&M should have won that game because they had the football. The running back fumbled the football. Jackson State scored late in the fourth quarter. But here's something that I saw that I really want to recognize. There was a post that was on Facebook, and it was a picture of the young man who fumbled the ball, which eventually led to Jackson State winning the game. But it was such a positive post by one of the fans from A&M. And it just said, keep your head up. Yes, you fumbled the ball. Yes, they won the game, but you have nothing to be ashamed of. And for that kind of a post to go out, I think shows the good in people, and it shows that, you know, it was really just encouraging that young man. So I wanted to recognize that because you don't see that often.
1: Well, that is good news, man. Man, by the way, Delaware State got thumped, man. Did you hear about that, Greg?
3: They played
1: Albany State. They beat them 28-3.
3: Yeah, but Albany State is one of the top teams in FCS. They always make the
1: playoffs.
3: The playoffs. So I will say this. The MEAC had a good weekend, a good showing this weekend. You had Robert Morris in Norfolk State that came down to the end, 33-31. Morgan State beat Villanova in Villanova. Morgan State right now is playing well. South Carolina State lost to the Citadel. They had a chance to win, 34-31. Campbell beats North Carolina Central. But the thing I like about what I'm seeing from the MEAC this year is there's competition. And South Carolina State's 5-1. Morgan State is 4-1. Dell State is 3-3. North State's 3-3. So this year, just in the MEAC alone, you have, you know, more competition than you usually have.
4: By the way, Howard won the battle of the real HU 27-13 over Hampton.
2: Well, you ain't gonna be able to tell Howard folks nothing.
3: but here's the thing: Hampton is they're bad in football. Goes back to the same situation that San Antonio was talking to us a couple of weeks ago about A&T. You know, A&T leaving the MEAC and maybe have to go back. The same thing is being done with Hampton. They've left the MEAC, going to all these conferences. It's not working out for you. You're not getting the recruits. And it shows. It shows on the field. It shows in basketball. They need to just – North Carolina A&T and Hampton need to go back to the MEAC. But yeah. I don't understand why they keep saying this is the real HU. Howard is the real HU. HU, you know.
4: Oh, boy. I tell you what. Man, listen, folks, if you just joined us, we're talking sports. We're getting fired up on today and everything. I'm going to shift gears and talk a little baseball real quick. And, Santoria, I got to say, are you nervous, man? Because you guys opened up. I know you won two games. You beat the Padres 4-3 on Sunday. You're up 2-0. Your next game as a series now will shift and go on out to Petco Park in San Diego. You're up 2-0. You're taking on the Padres. What do you see? You got May going on. He's going to be going against Pivetta for the Padres. And the Brewers. Brewers won 103 games this season. They're on fire.
2: Well, right now, the last that I looked, San Diego has a slight edge as far as predicting them to win out in San Diego. You know, we got a couple of great guys that are on the mound. The one thing that I will say, though, is this. I think that we've got to have a very good game on the mound. I think the bats can take care of themselves, although we got to be more disciplined at the plate and take advantage of runners in scoring position. But I think we cannot afford to go to the bullpen early in this game on the road at San Diego. We've got to make sure that we get into at least a fifth inning or further in order to really make this game happen. And then the other thing is timely hitting. You know, the first two games, what you see now is that the Brewers can win. There's not a doubt about that. But now I think is the question of, can you win on the road and do it decisively? And I think that's going to be the biggest question. Can you take your pitching deep in the game? Can you get timely hitting at the plate? Can you make sure that you don't have fielding errors?
3: Gotcha. See, I didn't know that y'all won seven in a row.
2: Yep.
4: Now, Greg, what do you think about that, man? What do you think is going to happen between the Padres and the Braves in that series? And by the way, going back to our picks that we went with, myself and Santoria, we picked the Cubs. And Greg and Sid Henry went with San Diego. And, man, Greg, what are they saying with the Cubs, the way they got beat there, man? What was the feeling like?
3: Well, one of the things that if you listen to Cubs fans, you know, all year, but if you know baseball, the Cubs pitching staff has been decimated all year.
2: Yeah.
3: All year. And honestly, the Cubs made the playoffs just off of bats alone. PC Armstrong having an MVP type year. And honestly, they made it into the playoffs. But they knew that pitching was going to be a problem. And then you go up against a San Diego team that was hot coming into the playoffs and that can hit the ball. That's a bad recipe. I will say this, going back to San Antonio's Brewers, you know, since we've been doing the show, one of the biggest things that San has always said is Milwaukee, I don't care about the regular season. They got to do it in the playoffs.
2: That's it.
3: You got to do it. And honestly, they're up 2-0 going to San Diego. This can easily be 2-2 going back to Milwaukee, the way San Diego can hit the ball. You know, they are a different team at Petco. And he alluded to it. It's going to come down to pitching. Tomorrow you got Dustin May going up against Nick Pivetta. Two good pitches. And if once San Diego's – remember, San Diego was 17-3 coming into the playoffs. They were one of the hottest teams in baseball. So this series is far from over. But if Milwaukee wins tomorrow, they await the Dodgers or the Braves. Milwaukee's got to be feeling confident if they can get past this series, because I don't know when the last time they made it to the NLCS. When did, you know the last time that said?
4: I don't know neither, but usually they bump up against either the Cubs or they bump up against the Dodgers. So now if they run against the Dodgers, the Dodgers are in the battle right now because they're going up against the Braves. That series is tied at one game apiece. You know?
3: And honestly, I will say this. Whoever wins the Milwaukee San Diego series is going to the World Series.
4: You think so?
3: And, yes.
4: You're not going with the Dodgers?
3: The Dodgers are beat up. They've been beat up all year. They just been, honestly, if you look at the way they've been winning, they just been barely winning. There's nothing about the Dodgers that scares you this year because of how many injuries that they've had all year. Okay. They haven't been healthy all year.
4: Okay.
3: Pitching is not that great. Ohtani is battling injuries. Mookie Betts is on the downside of his career. He had a terrible year. It's not the same Dodgers team.
4: All right.
3: I think if the Braves, I don't know who's pitching tomorrow for the Braves. If Chris Sale is pitching tomorrow.
4: It's Chris Sale. That's who it is. Chris Sale against Yamamoto.
3: Oh, man. If they go up, they could go up 2-1. I like the Braves to win that series.
4: Okay.
3: I think Milwaukee coming into the playoffs, one of the hottest teams in baseball as well. That's why I said I think whoever wins the Milwaukee-San Diego series goes to the World Series.
4: Okay, so I'm going to go right now, going around the horn at this time. Greg, you're going to go with the Braves to win and knock off the Dodgers. Is that what you're saying?
3: No. I never said that, but I'm just.
4: Well, who's your overall that you got? Dodgers?
3: Oh, man. You know what? Give me the Braves.
4: Okay.
3: I mean, I think the Dodgers are just, give me the Braves. I'll take the underdog. Give me the Braves.
4: And I'm going to follow with you. I'm going to go with Atlanta, you know. I'll go with them. What do you think, Santori?
2: I'm taking the Braves. That's the first thing. And the second thing is the Brewers got to make sure that they don't fall behind early. They did that in both games. They fell behind 2-0 in the first game. I think San Diego scored 2 runs in the second or third inning. And then, of course, they fell behind in game 2 as well. They cannot afford to fall behind and keep winning these one-run games. Now, they're persevering, and that's great. I think that's fabulous. But at the same time, you win this game coming up tomorrow, which San Diego plays, like Greg said, they play extremely well at Pet Park, which is why right now the odds are on Dodd's favorite is San Diego winning this game by 59%. But even if you win this game, you go and you play the Dodgers or the Braves, you can't have these one-run games where you're falling behind early and then having to come back from a 2-0 deficit.
4: All right. So, all right, got you down. We're all going with Atlanta. The matchup between the Brewers and the Padres, I'm going to go ahead and go first. I'm going with Milwaukee.
2: Brewers all day.
4: Okay, got you. What about you, Greg?
3: The Brewers are up 2-0. They just need one more win.
4: Mm-hmm.
3: It would be hard. Not saying it can't be done where the Padres can't win 3. It's going to be tough for the Padres to come back. But stranger things have happened. I'm going to go with the Brew Crew.
4: All right. Well, we all agree on that one. The other series, the matchup, as we know earlier, that series with the Yankees. Yankees are competing right now. A pretty good game. Peralta is pitching as well. So, Greg, you going to ride with your Yankees or you gonna let Seth Henderson's team just go ahead and put you guys away? Because you guys are in Tampa right now.
3: Man, I wish I would pick the Tampa Bay Devil.
4: We can just tell them that somebody slipped something in your beverage.
3: Yeah, okay.
4: I got Yankees down. I got them down.
3: The thing that I want to say about this game is that Tampa Bay lost this. The Yankees are going to win. And let me tell you why they're going to win this game.
4: Okay.
3: Tampa Bay lost this game in the first 2 innings when Schlitzer had his worst 2 innings pitching. Not saying it was bad, but the Yankees had 3 errors in the first inning. And you only get 1 run from those 3 errors in the first inning. You cannot allow that to happen against the Yankees when you don't have your Freddie Peralta. We know he had an up and down season. And now the Yankees are starting to hit the ball. the Rays lost this game. And when the first inning was three, I saw that when we had three errors, I said, oh, man, I got to hear Cedric Henry's mouth. This is different. but you got to – and the one thing about baseball, especially, yes, Tampa Bay, you are the favorites because you had the number one seed. But you haven't – you know, you are a solid team. But when you have a team like the Yankees with a bunch of hitters and you have – they had three errors in the first inning and you only come away with one run, it's going to come back to haunt you.
4: All right. I'm going to go with Tampa Bay. I think that they're going to – it's going to go down – that's probably going to go six games.
3: If they go six, then you – somebody slips something in your drink.
4: Okay.
3: Yeah, it's the best of five, say, not the best.
4: I'm sorry. I'm overexcited, man. But I'm gonna go with Tampa Bay. Who you going with, Sam?
2: This is a tough one, man, because the Yankees actually have the talent and the ability to win this series. Gosh, it's hard for me to go against the Rays on this one, but I got to go with Tampa.
4: All right. You heard it. Okay. Last but not least, the Chi-Town. Man, what's the buzz, Greg, about the White Sox, man? What's going on with them up there?
3: I mean, everybody, listen. Last 2 years, they was in last place. I think they had 100 losses the year before, 80-something last year. The White Sox are playing with house money. Yeah. They're up 2-0 going back to Chicago.
4: It's going to be crazy, isn't it?
3: Listen, I looked up tickets for that game tomorrow. the game is Wednesday. I actually looked at tickets. To sit by the light bulbs is almost $600. I said, no, I watch it from my living room for free.
4: Yeah.
3: But I think it's a good thing for the White Sox. I actually think, you know, you like these feel-good stories with teams like the White Sox. You know, team in last place, and honestly, they had a chance to win the division. They Cleveland had one more win than them coming down the stretch. So Chicago could have easily won the division, but you know, Chicago, they're playing good baseball right now, honestly, and their coach is using a system that works for them, where I think it's pitching by committee. I don't know if you've been watching. None of the starters are going three, four. They're not going five innings, six innings. He's middle relief has been good, and this is the way they've been winning. And they don't have to play long ball to win.
4: Okay. I'm going with the White Sox. You going with the White Sox?
3: Yeah, I'm going with the Sox.
4: All right, and I know Santoria too. We all see all in that one, right, Sam?
2: Oh, absolutely.
4: Okay, we got it, man. So it could be the Yankees and the White Sox. Oh man, they'd be wearing pinstripes. Both teams wear them. Okay.
2: You know what? If it's the Yankees and the White Sox, those might be some of the best numbers for a championship series in years, because you've got the number one and the number three markets in the country.
4: You're right about that. So that's big time money, big time numbers. And you're right. It is expensive to go. And then also, golly, Greg, how's your wife doing over there, man? Because the Bears, they're 3-1. They beat Geno.
3: Yeah, and she's a White Sox fan, so she's if the White Sox play the Yankees, it's gonna be this house is gonna probably.
2: Woo!
4: Greg, you so close. You sleeping in? You might as well just sleep in those pajamas.
3: Yeah. Let me tell you something. If the Yankees play the White Sox in the playoffs, like me and my wife have never had like. That type of series. Like, we've played each other. The Giants played the Bears or the White Sox. You know, I mean, the White Sox have played the Yankees, but this is for all the marbles. And honestly, fellas, you know, I'm okay with sleeping on the couch for a couple of days. Like, I'm okay with it. I mean, I love my wife, you know, but at the end of the day, like, fellas, I gotta be real. You know, at that point, that week, when they play each other, she probably ain't even gonna cook Dennis. She probably just gonna be like, listen, we
4: probably on their own this week. You know what's gonna happen? I'm gonna tell her what's gonna happen, Santori. Man, we got to hit this break, man. We're over in the time. You got to come home and find a can opener and a can of pork and beans sitting on the stove and say good luck. I got to go. I'll be right back. We'll be right back here. Sports in the Mix on the Crew. We'll be right back.
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12: 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He's all number one in those stats, statistically, in quarterback rating situations.
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4: And welcome back. Segment 3, Sports in the Mix. Folks, we got so much to talk about. We didn't even get a chance to talk about our college football. Greg, I heard you and the fellas talking about your Alabama. Roll Tide, roll Crimson Tide, man. I mean, Alabama, man, you guys are looking good, man.
3: Man, we looking real good, man. I mean, nobody was giving us a chance. You know, I think they had to pick us fourth or fifth in the SEC. Mississippi State was coming in on a high note and with a good quarterback, and we made him look like he didn't know what he was doing. If you look at Alabama, they just look different this year.
4: Well, you're five and oh. You're ranked number 6 behind Ohio State, and then the Hurricanes are number 4. Notre Dame is 3-5-0, and then Georgia's 5-0, and Texas. Man, I live right off the interstate, so these Sooners going to be driving down there. I would suggest if you're an Oklahoma Sooner fan at halftime, if you're down by 2 touchdowns, you need to leave. Just get out of there.
3: Yeah, we got Georgia this week, too. So.
4: Oh, really?
3: Yeah. But, hey,

0: 17. They got Texas A&M next. Then they play Ole Miss. And then Arkansas. And then they play Texas. And then they play Georgia. Man, wow, what a crazy schedule.
1: We got Georgia this week.
0: Yeah. Santori, anything you want to say about college football before we go to the NFL?
2: I continue to say the Big Ten is doing its thing. I think that I do want to recognize Ryan Day and the class act that they had when they went to Iowa. They sent a letter to the kids at the Children's Hospital, which sits right off the stadium there in Iowa. And so just to, you know, those, I like those kinds of stories because you get outside the game of football and you really learn, you know, what people really are. So I like that. But listen, Indiana, they're 5-0. No respect still.
0: Yep, you're right about that. So definitely on that. All right, here's our...
1: Hold on.
0: Go ahead.
1: Real quick. Santor, you said no respect. Why do you feel like... And I'll say... When we talk about, like... I think Indiana's honestly only getting the respect of what they've done last year. And I think they really haven't played nobody this year. But I don't think their team is as strong as it was last year. And I think that, yes, they are ranked number 7. And they're sliding down. But I think until they beat somebody good this year, they're going to keep sliding. They'll stay in the top 10, but they won't get the recognition because if you look at who they played, you know, they played North Texas. They played Howard. They played Western Kentucky. They should have lost to Northwestern. I don't know if you saw that game. Northwestern had the game won. Should have won that game. Then they beat Rutgers. I don't know how good this Nebraska team. They go to Nebraska this week. So we have to see how that game plays out. Then they have Ohio State at home. Then they have Michigan. So these next 3 weeks, we'll see how good Indiana really is.
2: Yeah, you just mentioned that Ohio State. You beat Ohio State, and you got then the nation has to watch that.
1: Right.
2: I think that's the litmus test right there is if you beat Ohio State. If you do, there's no reason they shouldn't be top 3 in the country.
0: All right.
1: I agree. They can't overlook Nebraska this week, though.
2: No, they cannot.
0: All right. Well, we're going to do this real quick. Fantasy football update. Greg A. Boogie finally got it together. He took out Isaiah, man. Zeke is going down 0-4. A. Boogie's about to get his first win.
1: Yeah.
2: Well, I haven't done too bad so far.
0: No, me and you got a good one. I made some bad moves. But I got, like Greg told me, he said I had the best running back setup in the fantasy football, which I do. I got Walker and Robinson. And then I got a couple of guys on the bench. We're getting ready to got some bye weeks coming up here on this upcoming week. So it's still early, you know. We'll see what's going to happen. But I will tell you this. The Falcons, they're starting to turn things around down in ATL because they are just killing the Saints, man.
2: On the 20th anniversary of them reopening the dome. But you know what? Last week, the Falcons looked different with Penix at quarterback.
0: Mm-hmm.
2: We said they looked a little different, and look what they're doing now. Now, I'm not saying the Saints are the best team in the league, but the Falcons are looking very different now.
0: Yeah, they definitely are. So we'll see how that's going to go. So we're ready for our picks right now, and this is going to be let's see. We got the schedule for this upcoming. They had games that took place in overseas in London. So we're going into week number 5. And so we'll start off with our first pick, the Dallas Cowboys at home against the Tampa Bay Buccaneers. And I'm going with the Cowboys to win that game. Who you got, Greg?
1: I'm going with the team that you just said. I can't fathom.
0: I know. I'll say it for you. I'll put a star up for you. Okay, so I'll do that. Santoria, what about you? He's looking around.
2: All right, give me one more time. I'm sorry, I was disconnected for a minute.
0: The Cowboys in Tampa Bay, who you got?
2: Oh, I'm taking the Cowboys.
0: All right, we got you down.
1: You know what's crazy? This will be the week that Tampa Bay gets off the schneid and win, because what can go wrong will go wrong.
2: Oh, man.
0: I don't think so. I think Dallas is going to win this one.
2: Why are you praying for that, Greg?
0: Because he just had to say something.
1: But I'm not praying for that.

0: But it's just, y'all know that's true. What could go, what will go wrong can't go wrong when it comes to them, yo. And this would just be the week that Tampa Bay come out there and beat them and everybody. And soon as Dallas is at a high, you notice this. When Dallas at a high, guess what happens the next week?
1: They go collapse. Right back down. Yes, they do. I don't think they're going to do it this time. They're favored by 9.5. Next game, Sunday morning from London. And this time, they got two stadiums in London that they play at. It's going to be Jacksonville. They love going over there. They're playing the Eagles. And Jacksonville is looking really good in the AFC South Division. I got to go with the Jags over the Eagles.
0: Yeah, give me the Jaguars.
1: How about you, Jags. Sam? Jags, okay. Next game, we're going through this quick. All right. Chicago at Green Bay. You're first, Santoria.
2: Oh, there's not even a question. Cheeseheads all the way.
1: And that's an expensive game. It's $317. And the game between...
2: Yeah, they got to come see Green Bay beat them.
1: All right, we got you down, Green Bay. What do you got, Greg?
0: I'm taking Chicago.
1: Okay, all right, got you.
2: You had to because you had to. I mean, you already get a can of chili and a can opener if the White Sox and the Yankee play. You can't go against the Bears, too.
1: All right, Houston, Texas. Oh, against their former team who had started them, Tennessee Titans. Flip a coin on that one. Everybody can buy tickets for that game. It's going to be in Nashville. I'm going to go with Tennessee.
0: Who's Tennessee playing?
1: The Houston Texans.
0: Give me Houston.
1: Okay. Who you got, Sam?
2: Titans.
1: All right, we got you down. Both of me and you going for Titans. Next game, the Bengals against the Dolphins, and the game is in Miami, and I'm going with the Bengals.
0: I'll take Cincinnati as well.
1: And how about you, Sam?
2: Bengals.
1: All right, all three of us agree on that one. Next game. Las Vegas Raiders going to get across on a plane and going straight to Gillette Stadium in Foxborough to take on the New England Patriots. And by the way, the Patriots beat the Bills last week by 2 points. Wow. Drake May decided to show up. Oh, man, this is going to be a tough one, but I'm going to go with my Raiders on this one.
2: I got to go with the Patriots. They looked pretty doggone good last week. I think the Raiders' luck kind of runs out. I like the Patriots.
1: Greg, play like Zeke sitting next to you. All right. We got you down. Next game is going to be in New Orleans, the Vikings against the Saints. I'm going with Minnesota, man.
0: Yeah, Tom, that defense is good in Minnesota. The Saints, give me Vikings on the road.
1: Santoria.
2: Yeah, I got to go with the Vikings.
1: All right. I'm glad for the Vikings. You know, it's going to be interesting. All right, New York, the Jets at home against Cleveland. Go ahead, Greg.
0: Can Cleveland do it again?
1: I say yes, they can. I'm going with Cleveland.
0: Sam, who are you going with?
2: I'm going with Cleveland.
0: I'm going to go with Cleveland as well.
1: Deshaun Watson get another chance. He has to go somewhere where he's got to just turn it around. And the Browns are with him. After that beatdown last week, I got to go with him. The Pittsburgh Steelers, and they got thumped, man. Aaron Rodgers needs to go. Santoria, why are Packers fans showing up wearing that? Isn't that crazy? Did you see the guys wearing their jerseys?
2: Yeah. You know, look, let me tell you something. You know, I liked Aaron Rodgers while he was there, but we have to be honest about what he was, what he is. And, you know, I'm not rooting for, the Pittsburgh's downfall nor Aaron Rodgers, but I ain't rooting for him right now.
1: So you're going to go with the Colts?
2: Yep.
1: All right, I got the Colts too. Greg?
0: Colts in Pittsburgh. It's in Indianapolis.
1: No, it's in Pittsburgh.
0: It's in Pittsburgh? Oh, man. Pittsburgh's defense. Indianapolis is grinding out wins. It's going to be a tough one. Give me Pittsburgh at home.
1: All right. You're going with the Steelers. Okay. We'll see what happens. Next, New York Giants against the Washington Commanders. Go ahead, Greg. I know you're going with Jameis Winston and the Giants.
0: Need I say more? 3-1.
1: Who's quarterback in the Commanders, by the way?
0: Doesn't matter.
1: Okay. I know, Santoy. I might as well put you down, too. I'm going with the Giants.
2: Yep.
1: All right. In New York Giants. Wow. If they win, they're 4-1, leading the division. Wow. The Los Angeles Chargers taking on the Broncos. I don't think the Chargers are going to be able to pull it off. I'm going with the Broncos, Denver.
0: Yeah, I'm going with Denver.
1: What about you, Sam?
2: I'm going with Denver.
1: All right, let's see who else we got next. Only a few games because we got buys coming up. Detroit against Arizona. I still got to favor the Lions on that one.
2: Ooh, that's a little tougher one. I'm going Arizona on that one.
1: What?
0: Where's the game at? Is it in Arizona?
1: It's in Arizona.
0: Yeah, I'm going to ride with Sam. Give me Arizona. Detroit just, I mean.
1: They'll get it together. We'll see about it. Oh, here's another matchup. I think this is probably one of the best games of the weekend. Seattle at home against San Francisco, the 49ers. Sam, you're up.
2: 49ers.
1: Okay. Yep. Greg?
0: I'm going to ride that wave and go with the 49ers. They're playing good ball right now.
1: Me too. I went with the 49ers. All right. And then on Sunday Night Football, Atlanta at home against Baltimore. The question is, will Lamar Jackson get a chance to play? I'm going with Atlanta.
0: My question is, how does Atlanta get a Monday night game? Then they get a Sunday night primetime back-to-back. Like, what did they do last year that they deserve this many?
1: Arthur Blanks.
0: So.
2: Get it either.
0: But you know what? I'm Baltimore does not. They just don't do it for me. And the way that Atlanta is starting to play in that defense, I'm going to take Atlanta.
1: All right, Santoria.
2: Falcons.
1: Okay, ATL. Hey, we got them in football and baseball. And last but not least, on Monday Night Football, I got a good matchup. The Los Angeles Rams taking on the Buffalo Bills. And it's in L.A. I'm going with the Rams.
0: Yeah, give me the Rams.
1: And you, Sam?
2: The Rams are playing who?
1: They're playing against the Buffalo Bills.
2: Taking the Bills.
1: Are you going to ride circle the wagons? Huh? Okay, got you there.
2: I'm going to have two bad weeks in a row.
1: All right, the bye weeks, Kansas City and Carolina. Be sure to check your fantasy lineups to make sure that you know what's going on. Hey, folks, believe it or not, we are out of time. Santoria, take us out, followed by the Brooklyn boy, Greg Hyman.
2: Always remember, one nation, one people, peace.
0: And there is no more here we go. It's orange and blue skies and blue and white skies.
1: So you got the Liberty, you got the Giants, and soon the New York Knicks. You're having a banner season.
0: Having a great season so far.
1: And we are out.

0: Sports Network Brief, I'm Christian Spokes. In a dramatic chapter of the Red River rivalry at the Cotton Bowl in Dallas, unranked Oklahoma stunned number one Texas 27-24. With the clock winding down, Sooners kicker Tate Sandell nailed the clutch 47-yard field goal as time expired to seal the victory. Texas suffered from a sluggish offensive performance under Arch Manning, whose late-game struggles, including two crucial fourth-quarter interceptions that ultimately doomed the Longhorns. Oklahoma coach Brent Venables' squad snapped a two-game skid against their arch rivals, securing Oklahoma's first win over a number one ranked team since 2007. With your BGC Sports Network brief, I'm Christian Spokes.
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0: Myers, the voice of Texas sports. Dave Michaels!
1: It is that time. We welcome each and every one of you to the...
2: We'll try that again. This time with me actually talking into a microphone. And just leave it to Dave. You know, it's a brand new week. It's a brand new week. I'm starting to feel like this is becoming alternate weeks. You know, 1 week we win, 1 week we lose, 1 week we win. Anyway, it's a Cowboy win. I say we, like me and the mouse in my pocket. The Cowboys did win over the weekend. They went down. You know, this is weird. They, for those of you that are aware of what's going on, the Cowboys, let me back up a minute. Cowboys lose their opening week, win the second week against the Commanders, right? They go to Rio, they lose to the Ravens, they come back, they go down I-45, and they take on the Houston Texans, and they win. It's just, it's a weird season. They're 2-2 right now. Weird season. Weird season. Cowboys in the first half, though, they kind of looked like they were jet lagged, didn't it? They just didn't seem to look like they were clicking on all 8 cylinders. And so there was, I still say that this offense or this Cowboy team in general needs a balance, it needs a balanced running attack, and needs a balanced passing attack. Now, I will come back and say, passing wise, in this particular game, CeeDee Lamb, who returned home to his native Houston area, showed off. He literally did. He caught 17 passes. That broke a record that I think was Jason Witten that had that went. It was Witten, wasn't it? It had that record for a bit at 15. CeeDee Lamb goes 17. And not only did he have 17 catches on the day, but he also had 189 yards receiving. Where Prescott, overall, of those 189 yards that went to CeeDee Lamb, he completed 32 of 45. 32 passes out of 45 for 324 yards. He only had the one touchdown. That was to CD, by the way. He had one touchdown, zero. Count them, zero. Say it with me, zero interceptions. Going back to what I said before about a balanced offense, part of the problem here is that Javonte Williams, the running back, who they're highlighting and showcasing, again, I don't think he's, well, I know he didn't. He didn't break 100 yards. 19 carries, what was it, 62 yards, but he did have three. He had a hat trick, three touchdowns. But it goes back to, we were saying before, defensively, Cowboys still need a pass. The one thing I did notice about this game, the Texans, I think just in the first quarter, they had like 5 or 6 penalties. And every time there was a kickoff return, they had a penalty. Or a kickoff in general, they had a penalty. So there was a lot of, I mean, flags were flying everywhere in the first quarter, first half at least. Cowboys were asleep. They were sleepwalking the first half. They just didn't look. They didn't have it together. It was 16-6 at halftime. Houston leading. 16-6. Cowboys go down and get 2 field goals for their efforts in the first half. And then all of a sudden, the second half, they woke up. They came alive. And it was back and forth. You know, Cowboys, for what it was worth, they were swapping scores. In the third and the fourth quarter, the Cowboys came out, and when it was all said and done with, they got 34 points to Houston's 30. They put it in the win column. Now, here's the big deal about this is that they will now have a short week because they take the Tampa Bay Buccaneers on Thursday night. Yeah, I know. It's weird. I remember when a Thursday night football game or a Thursday football game was one time a year, and generally speaking, that was Thanksgiving, to which you only had four teams playing on it. Detroit Lions and whoever they hosted, and the Dallas Cowboys and whoever they hosted. And the rest of the league didn't play on a Thursday. Now, everybody plays on a Thursday. Everybody plays pretty much on a Monday. Everybody plays on a Sunday. And it's becoming now, I said this a few years back. I made a comment about this. So I'll make another comment about it. The National Football League has gotten to, well, let's first of all say they got 17 games. That's 19 weeks of football because you get two bye weeks. So you're playing 17 weeks of football. Your Super Bowl is now played in sometime in February. And it's becoming now where fairly soon, you know, they have a spring league with the UFL or whatever they're calling that league these days, with teams, including Dallas, that plays up in technically Frisco because they play at the FC Dallas, which is the name of the stadium. It used to be called Toyota Stadium. In any case, it's getting to the point now where you're going to have a league, the National Football League, becoming a year-round. Right now, from where I sit, you don't really have a preseason anymore. You have three games in preseason. Not really giving enough time for players to get acclimated and conditioned and what have you. And then during those preseason games, your starters, your stars aren't playing. They're sitting on the sideline. They got, you know, jerseys on, but no pads. And that, to me, when you finally get into the season, like here we are in the fourth week of the NFL season so far, what's happening? Well, you're losing players to injury, well, a lot of it's just to injury. Just leave it right there. Injury. Call it what you want. Hamstring. What was the other injury we was out? We got one young man that's out with an Achilles heel. We got another. So, I mean, conditioning is not what it used to be. And yet the NFLPA, the Players Association, has put their foot down and said, well, you know, you can't do this during training camp and you can't do that during training camp. And we want them to be, you know, rested. And well, in the process of all of that, whom are you doing justice to? And people say, well, you know, they don't care about the fans. Well, it's not an issue of you. And try to understand where I'm coming from. It truly is not an issue of the fan. It is an issue, however, of the players. Are the players, are they being justified? Because if you lose a player to injury in the early portions of the season, who did you do a service to? And I'm sorry, the commissioner of the NFL, Roger Goodell, I still don't think we need 17 games. 16, that was pushing it. I would love to go back to a 14-game schedule. Why? Well, because in the 14-game schedule, I can go back, when you think about it, the season doesn't have to start the first week of September. The season itself can start later in the month of September. And training camp, though everybody says, well, July is the tradition. Well, so what? Start it in August now. I mean, most teams now have indoor facilities at their training facility. Cowboys are no different. Go to the Star. They have the Ford Center. You know? And it's an indoor facility. The Frisco Independent School District uses it as well. They've got I think they have a bowl game scheduled for that facility come December or January. But my point being here is, do you really, is the necessity of 17 games? Can you play in 16? Can you do justice in 16 weeks? Can you do justice in 14 weeks without a bye? Start later, have more exhibition games. And when I say exhibition, it's not just preseason games. Exhibition used to be what it is. You want to expand the National Football League. Goodell's been saying that all along. He wants to expand the league. He wants to put teams in cities that don't have teams right now. He's still looking at Europe. He's looking at putting teams not just in Europe, but he wants to put teams in Mexico, and he wants to put teams in Canada, and he wants to put teams in England and in Germany and in Spain and in France. Which, when you think about that with the National Football League and expansion, remember, we had a game in Australia, in Melbourne. It was the Rams and the 49ers. And McVay right now, the head coach of the Rams, has already stated there's no way in the world they're going to ever play like that ever again. They're not going to get on an aircraft and go travel how many hours it was in the air to go play a football game. They don't want to do that. It cost them. Cowboys went down to Rio de Janeiro. And let's face it, for what that's worth, for what it's worth, was it really worth that trip? Because I frankly didn't think it was. Was it cool? Yeah, maybe to the players, but did they really get to spend that much time being, you know, shown around Rio de Janeiro? They were only there for 2 or 3 days, 4 days, I think, max. Had they gone down a week before? Maybe. It'd have been worth it. But I mean, you know, and I'll tell you, when we were doing the, back in the day when I was working with Time Warner Sports, we covered the SMU Mustangs. This back in the days when June Jones was the head coach. And for the first time in, I don't know, 10, 15, 20 years, SMU went to a bowl game. What bowl did they go to? They got to go to the Aloha Bowl, which is played where? In Hawaii. Well, the team goes for a week, you know, and prep for the bowl. That's fun. You're in Hawaii for a week. You get to take on the sights and the sounds and what have you. That's not bad. So when you think of it that way, the National Football League wanting to expand, you're going to have to put in some sort of a time frame to permit the players to get acclimated to wherever it is that you're taking them to. Be it overseas into Europe, be it over down under in Australia or in South America. I mean, it's not a big deal when you go up to, you know, Canada. And it's not that big a deal if you go to Mexico. Those flights aren't that long, not from this neck of the woods, at least. It's a lot shorter if you're in New York, if you got to go to Canada. A little bit longer if you got to go to Mexico from New York. But you see where I'm going with that. It'll be interesting in the long run of what the NFL will do. By the way, Thursday night, the Cowboys take on the Tampa Bay Buccaneers. And from my understanding, I think that can be seen over the air locally. Is it NBC that's doing that? NBC5? I'll double check. I'll let you guys know. In the meanwhile, stick around. A lot more coming your way on the other side of this, as we'll pick up about what this week truly means if you are in the Dallas-Fort Worth area. All that coming your way right here on the Dave Michael Sports Show on the North Texas Sports Network, as well as the Big Game Christian Sports Network.
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10: 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But why did his friends have his phone? 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That's the elephant in the room. That's the monkey on the back, however you want to put it. That boy is 18 years old. He's not going nowhere without his phone. Let's just be real.
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0: We're so glad you found it wherever it is that you're at. As we get ready and geared up, this is, as a friend of mine once said, Ken Caps, to be coined his phrase, it's the most wonderful time of the year. And no, we are not talking white Christmas. No, not unless you have burnt orange on and crimson and cream. Yeah, we're talking about Texas, Oklahoma, as the weekend is about to be upon us, as the Sooners and the Longhorns get ready for the Red River Showdown. We have to be careful with what we call that now. It's the Red River Showdown that'll take place at Fair Park. Yeah. Saturday afternoon, 2:30 kickoff. Yeah, 2:30 kickoff. Number one, Texas, takes on an SEC rival, that being Oklahoma. It used to be a Big 12 rival. It used to be just the rival. Now it just, I mean, as we said before, it matters. It matters. So let's talk a little bit about Texas, Oklahoma, shall we? Shall we? Texas, Oklahoma, they started this game back in 1900. This is the 126th year that they have played. That's a lot of football. That's a lot of hate. But when you think about it, and I've said it before, I'll say it again. Here's your history lesson. They started this series in 1900. Think about that. Because Oklahoma wasn't even a state in the Union until 1907. 7 years before Oklahoma became a state, the University of Oklahoma and the University of Texas, back in those days, known as varsity, played football. Now, they played home and home, meaning they played either in Norman or they played in Austin. It wasn't until 1929 that they started playing at Fair Park in Dallas during the State Fair of Texas. The second Saturday of October is dedicated to the Texas-Oklahoma weekend. Now, memories have, they come flooding back. And so does the pain. back in the day, back in the heyday of Texas, Oklahoma, you used to be able to walk up and down Commerce Street and drive up and down Elm Street. For those of you that used to remember those days, and you'd have, you know, yelling hook 'em horns and boom a sooner and seeing furniture being tossed out of the Statler Hilton in downtown off Commerce Street down near Harwood. It was all done in fun and games. It was all fun and games until somebody got hurt. Right. I know. And a friend of mine used to say, if you wanted the best seats in the house to the Texas, Oklahoma game, you went to the Dallas County Jail and you bought tickets off people who couldn't go to the game because they needed bail money. Yeah. So that's how that used to work. In any case, the Texas Longhorns lead this rivalry between Oklahoma and themselves. Texas leads at 65 wins, 51 losses, and 5 ties. Last year, just to kind of give you a little bit of background, last year the Longhorns won 23-6, and the year before that, in 2024, Texas won 34-3. They have a 2-game winning streak over the Sooners, the longest winning streak I think Texas has, and that's 8 years in a row. As far as the matchup is concerned, is it Mateer? Is that how he pronounces it? John Mateer, the quarterback for the Sooners. 883 yards passing, 8 touchdowns, 4 interceptions. Compared to Arch Manning, who has 862 yards passing, 7 touchdowns, and 3 interceptions. So when you stack them up side to side, they're pretty equal. As far as the running game is concerned, that's different. The Lloyd Avant, who's the running back for the Sooners, has carried the ball 42 times for 164 yards. His counterpart, Hollywood Smothers, I love that name, man. Hollywood Smothers, 41 carries, 198 yards, two touchdowns on the season. That's one touchdown, by the way, for Avant. The wide receiver is a little different in this particular case. Here we go again with that kind of evened out a bit. Isaiah, I'm going to mess up this guy's name. I've seen it three times and I still don't seem to get it right. It's Sada. I want to say Sadagate or Sanagant. Sanagana? I don't know. Isaiah, 20 catches, 267 yards, two touchdowns. His counterpart, Ryan Wingo, 19 catches, 239 yards, and two touchdowns. Again, when you put these two teams on paper offensively, they look pretty equal, except for the fact that Oklahoma, defensively, not the same as Texas defensively. Texas has got a little bit more meat to it. And by the way, speaking of the defense, those of you that watched the Texas-Tennessee game, and you noticed that the defensive end, who happened to have had five sacks on the day, which was a school record, imitated relieving himself after a sack. Flag was thrown, unsportsmanlike conduct. Sarkisian comes down and says, yeah, we had a discussion about it, but we're not going to throw the death penalty at him. There have been those who have screamed bloody murder that he should have been suspended. I mean, it's been as much as kicked off the team, but suspended in general and for more than one game. Here's my opinion. I am, for all intent and purposes, I am an orange blood. Don't get me wrong, I love my Texas Longhorns. Always have. That embarrassed me. I mean, you got to have class. You got to win with dignity and lose with dignity. But when you, trust me, I don't mind the celebrating. I mean, but there comes a point where I think Bear Bryant once said it best, act like you've been there before. You know, just do your job, shake the hand of your teammates. You don't have to sit there and pound your chest or pose or whatever the case may be. Do your job. When your job is done well, you will be congratulated by your teammates. The crowd will cheer. Your adulation will be heard. But you don't have to sit there and be, for lack of a better word, brainless, stupid. There was no cause for that. None. Except draw attention to yourself and then draw attention to the team and then causing even the announcers who are non-biased, they're just calling the game down the middle because that's what they do. But when they sit there and they draw that attention to you for doing what you did, there lays the problem. And, I mean, had that, I promise you, had that been the opposite side, had that been a player doing that against a Texas Longhorn, all hell would have broken loose. Because it would have. But because it was a Texas Longhorn doing it, it's a slap on the hand. And I think there needs to be more. Again, believe me when I tell you, yeah, I'm a Longhorn fan. I'm a University of Texas, not just a fan, but you know, some of us attended the school. But when we see things like that happen, I have to lower my head. I can't believe that happened. I can't believe that's a player that represents not just the team, but the school, the institution. There lays my issue. And I mean, I know NIL and everything else that comes apart with this. Trust me when I tell you that if you want to fine him because he is making money, that would stop you in a hurry. But I don't know if the NCAA would permit that. I know, that's a little bit above their pay grade anyway. It is what it is. So how many of you are actually looking forward to, there are some of you that don't care about Texas OU. I know. But if you live in this area, this is a time of year that the first thing I'll tell you is, no, I don't go near downtown. No, I don't go near Fair Park. Because there'll be literally 250,000 people crammed in that area of Dallas from the time the fairgrounds open at 10 in the morning until they close around 10 at night. The only good thing about the game itself is that whoever is losing, they pretty much have left town. They don't stick around. The team that did win, oh, trust me, they'll be out in the restaurants and the bars and what have you, and they'll be in celebrating. But I have done my share of it in my life that it's not a necessity. Though I would like to once again cover the game, meaning, you know, if I go to the game, I'm in the press box, and hopefully Chris Arnold is not anywhere near me, because every time he is, he beats the heck out of my arm when Oklahoma scores. Anyway, good memories, man. Good memories. But the point is, it's still the most wonderful time of the year. And I mentioned that, by the way, because I mentioned early on about Ken Capps, who is a good friend of ours. Ken, in years past, I think for like 20 years, he had the Texas OU bash at his house in North Dallas, and his house would be hosting the Texas Cheerleaders, the Palm Squad, the Coraliers, the Texas Longhorn Alumni Band, the 12-gauge cannon known as Smokey, and the mascots. And I use that in plural because sometimes they'll bring what we call the human mascot, which is Hook'em, and then they bring out the animal mascot, which is Bevo, and they put him in the front yard. This is the first year that he has set aside that he's not doing it. It is most wonderful time of the year, but it's missing just that time. And it's okay. You know, there has to be an ending to all good things, and this is it. So, as Frank Sinatra once said, Ken, you did it your way. And I appreciate it. Nonetheless, stick around. We got a lot more coming your way on the other side of this. When we return, it is about ice, and it's not, you know, Robbie Van Winkle, or because it's not ice, baby, but it is about the ice. We'll talk more about that on the other side of this. This is the Dave Michael Sports Show on the Big Game Christian Sports Network, as well as the North Texas Sports Network.
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4: 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It's been a lot of games I've coached, and I've been on the tail end, just like Dallas was. And we lose a game because of free throws. And we go to practice, and next time we're in practice, you know, I make them run, right? Not run because they miss free throws, but we do certain drills, and every drill is a running drill with the fastball, and then we go to the free throw line. I want you to shoot them free throws when you tie. So now when we get in the game, we good. We practice this. So, hold up, hold up, hold up.
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Hey, right back here on the Dave Michael Sports Show. 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Either way, we are so glad you found us. And as I made mention before the break, it is that time of year where we talk about the ice. Because it is. It's ice. It's about the Dallas Stars starting to get back into gear. The Allen Americans opened up camp, so they're getting back into it as well. And we get to talk about all of that stuff. But the Stars, their early season is underway. They've played, I think, two games already, right? Two games? And they lost both of them. They lost their opener that they went up against the They opened up Friday night against the St. Louis Blues, who, by the way, they played a couple of exhibition games, preseason games with them, and they looked, you know, for the most part, they looked pretty sharp, but nonetheless, their home opener, season opener on Friday night, they lose 4-0 to those wonderful St. Louis Blues. Then they went to Nashville and took on the Predators the next night. Lost to them 2-1. I believe they have a Monday night game at home. Who are they playing? San Jose, right? They're playing the Sharks, the San Jose Sharks. And we'll see when we'll pick up a score or not on that one. In the meanwhile, during the training camp process, they had like 8 goalkeepers in camp. And they were looking at all of them. But what happened was over the weekend, they re-signed their backup goalie, Casey DeSmith. They offered him 2 years, $5 million. Not a bad deal. And for the fifth year in a row, they have the same two goalkeepers. So you got Jake Oettinger. And now Casey DeSmith is that's unusual. And for the Stars especially, it's highly unusual to have the same two goalkeepers in the nets, you know, for as long as they have. So it's something to look into. In any case, the Stars during their preseason, during their training camp, if you will, there was discussion as to, you know, the goals and for this team to what are they going to look at? What are they going to see? What have you? And the goal obviously is to make the postseason, but it's to go deep in the postseason. And, you know, it's been one of the things the Stars over the last couple of years haven't done. Now, 6 years ago, almost 7 years ago, just as COVID hit, they were in the NHL finals. They were in the Stanley Cup finals against the Tampa Bay Lightning, only to lose that series. But remember, that was in quarantine, which means there were no fans. It's not that they haven't tried again, you know, and they have, but they just haven't. The last time this team saw Lord Stanley's Cup, when it wasn't here in an exhibition, when it was really theirs to take home and have, was in 1999. So it's been a while. It has been a while since the Stars have put Lord Stanley's Cup in the trophy case. Well, you don't get to keep Lord Stanley's Cup. Sorry. The National Hockey League, or was it the National League? What is it? It's the Hockey League Hall of Fame, because it's not the NHL. It's just the Hockey Hall of Fame. They maintain the cup. And so it's, you know, put in a case and it's handled by an individual who wears white gloves and it's taken in and out. And you can have a day with it if you're the Stanley Cup winner,
But overall, you don't get to keep the cup. That's the reason why the rings are so important. In any case, hey, I wanted to mention this before it slips my mind, because I was mentioning the St. Louis Blues, and that kind of struck me and put me in another position. This past weekend, Lady A and I, I'm going to talk about something we did. We went out date night. It was more for my belated birthday. But Lady A treated me to an evening at a venue in downtown Dallas, just on the other side of the, what I would consider to be the far south end of downtown. And, the venue was called the Edison, and the Edison's kind of cool because I know that like, last spring, it held a prom. It held one of the high school's proms. And it's kind of cool because in the foyer, in the opening area, the foyer is a beautiful 19, I want to say it's either a 49 or a 50. I'm not sure what the exact year, but it's a Rolls Royce. And it is awesome looking. And people are standing around getting their picture taken with the automobile, not so much with each other, with the automobile. In any case, the venue is a small, intimate venue, and they had for lack of a quartet, which consists of

0: incredible. And Lady A, like I said, this is a belated birthday present, so we got to sit front row. And I mean to tell you, the smile never left my face for the entire night. It was great. I tell you where we had dinner at, but I promised I would not do that because they're not paying the freight. But it was downtown. And that was fabulous too. But the show and everything, I don't know where these guys perform at on a regular, but for this, and it wasn't even, I think it was literally an hour long. It was an hour long concert. And from the minute they hit the stage to the minute they got off the stage, it didn't stop. And it was a marvelous evening. So in any case, just I thought I'd throw that out there. So in the event that you happen to see something that's listed in, you know, what to do in Dallas, and you see something like this, by all means, go book it, be a part of it, and enjoy it. It was well worth every minute, every dime for it. We had a wonderful, wonderful time. Checking in real quick with the Dallas Stars San Jose game. It's just, I think the first period has ended. It's 3-0 Dallas over San Jose at this point. Anyway, when we come back on the other side of this, we'll put a bow on it and wrap it up and get ready to put it in the, and give you all sorts of fun things. But nonetheless, when we come back on the other side of this, we will talk about some other things going on the hardwood, but not the Dallas Mavericks. Talk more about that on the other side of this. This is the Dave Michael Sports Show, where on the North Texas Sports Network, as well as the Big Game Christian Sports Network.
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6: 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But listen, man, I gotta say one thing, man. Big ups to Texas Globe Life Field. 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One of the best stadiums I've been to. 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I know there's basketball stadiums. There's a difference between basketball and baseball and football as well. But Globe Life Field, Texas, got to give it up to y'all. 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

0: But before we do that, we'll talk a little bit about what's going on. With the Dallas Wings, they their season came to an end this past week as they lost in their playoff bid against the Golden State Valkyrie with a final score of 77-73, and with that closing out the season. And Jose Fernandez, their coach, has stated that he's looking forward to just putting it behind him and getting ready for next season and get something else going on for the Wings. And with that being said, I'm personally looking forward to something. We made mention of this early on that the commissioner is going to be resigning at the end of the season. So once the championship game is done and over with, she will be removing herself as a commissioner. This league needs to find a new commissioner, needs to find someone who will at least stand up for the players and specifically for the star players that have actually put the meat in the seat, as they say. You know, you can say what you want. You really can. You can say what you want about the league itself, but it's because of certain players that people buy the ticket and they'll go out and see and watch. And I know a lot of people saying, well, you know, you're mentioning Caitlin Clark without mentioning Caitlin Clark and Sophie Cunningham for that matter. But even still, they're the ones that sell out 22,000 seats at American Airlines Center. That's the reason why they had to move the game against the Fever from playing on the campus at UTA into downtown Dallas, is to accommodate the bodies that would want to come and watch a game. This is women's basketball. That means there's excitement in the air. So now you got to protect your product, and you need a commissioner that can do that. And that's something that I'm certain is going to be kind of on the priority of the WNBA. Real quick before we gets away from us, Major League Baseball playoffs are underway. Right now, the American League Division Series with the Cleveland Guardians playing host to the Chicago White Sox, and the White Sox put one in the win column. Again, they beat the Guardians 4-3. This is in Cleveland, by the way. And now the White Sox lead that series 2-0. The other ALDS is the Tampa Bay Rays against the New York Yankees. Rays lead that series 1-0. And the second game is underway. Last check, fifth inning, and it's all tied up at 1-1. The other games that of interest in the Major League Baseball, the Padres lost to the Brewers 4-3. Brewers lead that one 2-0. The Braves over the Dodgers 3-2, and that series is now tied up at 1-1. They will play again on Tuesday night of this week with the Dodgers and the Braves and the Brewers at the Padres. So we'll see how that all shakes out in the coming nights and weeks for Major League Baseball, as again, it's winding down slowly but surely, getting to the World Series. And just remember, folks, it was just 3 years ago, that your Texas Rangers, for those of you who live in North Texas, they were, you know, driving their way on the road. They beat the Rays, they beat the Orioles, they beat the Astros, and they beat the Diamondbacks. That's spelt road. They went 11-0 on the road, and they took home the Commissioner Cup. That was 3 years ago, man. And not that this year was bad. By the way, I heard a rumor about the Rangers. Speaking of, there's a possibility that they might be looking at Ron Washington and bringing him back as one of the coaches. Not a manager, but as a coach for the Rangers. There's a discussion. At least there's that. And I heard that rumor through the grapevine. And usually when those rumors and the certain individuals talking about those rumors, there's usually more to it than that. You know, there's some legwork on that. So we'll see how that works out for the Rangers. Again, winter meetings will be held in the first week of December in Nashville. And we'll be keeping an ear and an eye out for that, because it's always fun to see in the free agency as well as just who you can trade for. You know, who will be, you know, wearing a Ranger uniform and who won't be wearing a Ranger uniform after that. So all the differences that are going on in on the diamonds and what have you. Mavericks, I think, don't get underway for another, I'm trying to find out when their first game is. They play a China game, a couple of they'll be traveling on Friday and Saturday, no, Friday and Sunday of this week. They'll be in China. They're taking on the Houston Rockets in China. So there are two exhibitions there, and then they'll be back home and take on the Pelicans in a preseason game, and then the actual season opener will be the 21st of the month. The Mavericks will be in Houston to take on those Rockets. So they'll take on the Pelicans at home. Then they will take on the Hawks at home prior to that season opener against the Rockets. Again, that'll be on the road in Houston. In fact, the Mavericks are on the road for the first two games of the season, as they'll be in Houston, then they go up to Indianapolis to take on the Pacers. So that'll be taking on here in just a matter of a couple of weeks. And then everybody will be in session except for the Rangers. You'll have the Cowboys, the Stars, and the Mavericks all in session. And they'll be playing and keeping up with what's going on in that. So that'll be, it's going to be a fun-filled month. October starts it all. And in the meanwhile, and we'll also be keeping up with high school football as we're now getting into the meat and potatoes of things. And fairly soon we'll be talking about postseason for certain schools, and we'll be keeping abreast of that as well. Wow, all of that coming your way and a lot more as we get ready for it. So, in the meanwhile, we'll put this one in the history books as we do. We say thank you to our producer, Lady A, keeping us always straight and on time. Also want to thank the guys at the Big Game Christian Sports Network, Big Day, Cedric, Ace, all you guys. We appreciate you for everything that you do. And most importantly, we thank you, because as my friend Chris Arnold would say, without you, there is no us. So until the next time, I will tell you, class is dismissed. I'm Dave Michaels. So long, everybody.
1: With your BGC Sports Network brief, I'm Eric Enley. UFC 332 was a record breaker, setting a modern promotional record with 9 first round knockouts and 11 total finishes. Natalia Silva captured the vacant women's flyweight title with a statement performance, while rising star Peyton Talbot secured a massive win over veteran Davison Figueiredo. Looking ahead to UFC 333, the promotion is finalizing preparations for its return to Etihad Arena in Abu Dhabi on October 24th, featuring a stacked pay-per-view lineup with championship stakes. Outside of the UFC, celebrity boxer and influencer Jake Paul announced he has fully recovered from a broken jaw and has been cleared to resume training, setting his sights on major upcoming targets across both boxing and MMA. With your BGC Sports Network brief, I'm Eric Enley.
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0: Orange get kicked by the Sooners, they'll lose their number one spot after Saturday's debacle. Crowley loses a nail-biter to Red Oak, and we'll have a new number one team in college football and in Class 6A high school football. Hello, everyone, and welcome to the best sports show on the Internet here on the BGC Sports Network. Let's get right to the top 25 scoreboard from last week. In Big 12 action, BYU beat Iowa State by the count of 24-10. Bachemeyer for BYU, 22 of 30, 329 yards and two touchdowns. He also had nine carries for 109 yards. BYU undefeated at 5-0, 3-0 in the Big 12. Iowa State drops to 3-3 and 1-2 in conference play. Iowa comes back from their loss last week to Ohio State to beat Washington by the count of 41-24. Kamari Maltin runs for a career-best 208 yards and two touchdowns for the Hawkeyes. Brown, the quarterback for Washington, 28 of 39, 251 yards and three scores. Again, Maltin, 26 carries, 208 yards and two scores. It was 27-3 at the end of the first half. And then Washington did outscore him in the second half, 21-14. But Iowa hangs on and win. They're now 5-1 and 2-1 in conference play. Washington drops to 0-3 and 3-3 in conference play. All right, let's head to Dallas in the Cotton Bowl, where Oklahoma, for the first time in 3 years, beats Texas 27-24. Way too many mistakes by Texas, especially on the penalty side. Oklahoma just hung around, and then kicked the field goal with about 2 seconds to go. So Oklahoma takes the Red River rivalry 27-24. Texas got outscored in the second half 20-7. And here is Coach Sark after the game talking about the loss.
1: Sure. All righty. First of all, credit to Oklahoma. That was a nice win for them. They battled. They competed. They hung around. They made the plays that they needed to make it at some critical moments to get the victory. So congratulations to them. As far as we go, you get a block punt for a touchdown. You throw an interception for a touchdown. You get off the field on defense multiple times. You get penalties. You give people chances to hang around in games, and they took advantage of it and ultimately won the game. And so, you know, for us, there's obviously a level of disappointment. There's a level of anger and frustration because we know we have issues that need to be fixed, and we're working on those issues and trying to get them fixed. But they reared their ugly head today against a quality team. And that's what in this conference, what happens if you expose yourself to these errors. Good teams in our conference are going to take advantage of them, and you get beat. And that's exactly what happened today. And a credit to Oklahoma, as I said. You know, they make a heck of an interception there with 19 seconds to go. They make two tremendous catches right on each sidelines to put them in field goal range, and they made the kick, you know. And so there's a level, like I said, a level of frustration, a level of disappointment, a level of anger, but also a level of optimism knowing we can get these things fixed, and we got a long season to go, a long way to go. We've got a good football team. So we're not dead. We're going to be okay. We'll get back up off the mat. I never question the competitive spirit of these guys or the guys in that locker room. And I think that showed again today, and that competitive spirit will show up again next Saturday.
0: So that is Coach Steve Sarkisian of Texas after their loss to Oklahoma. Texas will get Florida coming up this week. All right, let's keep it going. Let's head now to Tuscaloosa, where in a rain game, Georgia, for the first time since 2007, beat Alabama in Tuscaloosa 20-17. Stockton, the quarterback for Georgia, 18 of 22, 249 yards. A controversial pass interference call did not get called for Alabama. And Georgia hangs on to win 20-17. Alabama scored in the second and the third quarter. Texas, by the way, 4-1, 1-1 in conference. Oklahoma, 3-2, 1-1 in conference. Georgia now 6-0. They'll be your new number one team this week, 4-0 in conference play. Alabama could drop a little bit. They're number six right now. They're 5-1 and 3-1 in conference play. Notre Dame, no problem with Stanford. They'll move up to number two as they beat the Cardinal 58-7. Carr, the quarterback for Notre Dame, 14 of 20, 181 yards and three scores. Walton, their running back, 13 carries for 181 yards and two scores. And Notre Dame, no problem with Stanford, 58-7. Ohio State will move up after beating Maryland 45-16, saying their quarterback 13 of 21, 242 yards. Smith, they're a great wide receiver. Four catches for 93 yards and two scores. This was over before it started, 31-10 at half, and then outscored them in the second half, 14-6. Maryland drops to 2-4 and 0-3 in conference play. Ohio State 5-1 and 3-0 in the Big Ten. Indiana had to come from behind, and this was one heck of a game against Nebraska. Hoosiers stay undefeated. They'll move up 20-17 over Nebraska. This was 10-3 at half. Indiana outscored them in the second half, 17-7. Hoover, the quarterback for Indiana, 12 of 22, 263 yards and two scores. Rule, the running back for Nebraska, 15 for 53. But tell you what, this was a heck of a game between Indiana and Nebraska up at Lincoln. But Indiana hangs on and wins 20-17. Ole Miss flexes its muscles against Vanderbilt, 52-17. The Rebels take the win. They're now 4-1 in conference play, or 2-1 in conference play, 4-1 overall. Vanderbilt all of a sudden drops to 3-3, 0-3 in conference play. Curtis, the quarterback for the Commodores, 19 of 32, 222 yards and a score. Frazier, the running back for Ole Miss, 13 for 73. This was over before it started. It was 14-3 at the end of the first quarter. Ole Miss scored 28 in the second, 10 in the fourth. Vanderbilt only managed 14 points in the second half. What a game this was in Lexington. LSU loses to Kentucky in overtime, 35-34, as LSU drops to 1-2 in conference play, 4-2 overall. Kentucky all of a sudden should move up in the top 25. They're 5-1, 3-1 in conference play. LSU scored at half at the end of the first overtime to make it 34-27. Kentucky scored and went for two and got it. And Kentucky stuns LSU in overtime, 35-34. Utah takes care of Kansas. Utah undefeated. They should be in the top 10. They beat Kansas 41-24. Kansas drops to 2-3, 0-2 in Big 12 play. Marshall, the quarterback for the Jayhawks, 19 of 37, 333 yards and two touchdowns. Parker, the running back for Utah, not a bad day. 16 carries, 171 yards and two scores. And Utah now 5-0, 2-0 in conference play, beats Kansas 41-24. UCLA undefeated, knocks off Oregon 17-15. This was one heck of a game. It was 10-6 at the end of the first half. Oregon outscored them 9-7 in the second half, and all of a sudden Oregon drops to 3-2, 1-1 in conference play. The Bruins are 5-0 and 3-0 in conference play. Knight, the running back for UCLA, 22 carries, 103 yards, and one touchdown. Missouri all over A&M, 27-6. A&M only managed two field goals in the first and the fourth quarter. Reed, the quarterback, though, for A&M, 19 of 39, 187 yards, threw two picks. Roberts, the running back for Missouri. I tell you what, he may get player of the week. 34 carries, 222 yards and two scores. And Missouri led 10-3 at the half, outscored him in the second half, 17-3. Tennessee goes to Fayetteville and beats Arkansas by the count of 24-17. McIntyre, the quarterback for Tennessee, 18 of 29, 247 yards and a score. Bishop, the running back who Texas stopped 2 weeks ago, 19 carries, 138 yards against the Hogs. Arkansas now 2-4, 0-3 in conference play. Tennessee 5-1 and 2-1 in conference play. Let's go to the Swamp, where South Carolina just demolishes Florida, 38-19. Sellers, the quarterback for the Gamecocks, 23 of 35, 279 yards, four touchdown passes against Florida at the Swamp. South Carolina 3-3. Picks up their first conference win, 1-3. Florida drops to 4-2, 2-2 in conference play. Oklahoma State continues to win. They beat Central Florida in Stillwater, 42-28. It was 21-21 at half. And then Oklahoma State outscored them in the second half, 21-7. Mestermeyer, the quarterback for Oklahoma State, 19 of 28, 304 yards and two touchdowns. Hawkins, the running back for Oklahoma State, 23 carries, 83 yards. Oklahoma State now 4-1, 2-0 in conference play. Central Florida drops to 3-3, 1-2 in Big 12 play. USC goes to Penn State and beats Penn State. Penn State's now lost three in a row. Final was 31-23. Mahiva, the quarterback for the Trojans, 21 of 33, 300 yards, three touchdowns. Miller, the running back, 19 carries, 102 yards, and a score. This was 17-17 at half. It was 14-6 in the second half. Trojans now 6-1, 3-1 in conference play. Penn State already 0-3 in conference play after starting out 3-0. Houston, the Cougars, go to Manhattan and beat Kansas State 35-16. Wigman, the quarterback for the Cougars, 19 of 30, 242 yards and four touchdowns. Houston led 21-3 at the half, outscored them in the second half 14-13. K-State drops to 3-2, 0-2 in conference play, and Houston now 5-1, 2-1 in conference play. Boise barely gets by Fresno State, 38-31. This was an unbelievable game, 25-20 at half. And then Boise State outscored them in the second half, 13-11. Mattson, the quarterback for the Broncos, 23 of 34, 238 yards. Riley, the running back, 19 carries for 150 yards. And finally, North Carolina goes to Pitt and beats them, 21-17. Edwards, the quarterback for the Tar Heels, 18 of 26, 249 yards passing, two touchdowns. Ferguson, the running back for Pitt, 15 of 49. North Carolina outscored them in the second half 14-7. They are now 1-1 in ACC play and 3-2 overall. Pitt drops to 2-1 in ACC play and 5-1 overall. So that is your top 25. Tell you what, it was a heck of a week. As far as if you're a Sooner fan, you are happy this week because you guys beat Texas by the count of 27-24. But again, we still got a long season to go. All right, let's go to the American Conference, where UTSA beats South Florida 31-24. Army gets a win on a last-second field goal and beats Tulane 20-17. East Carolina takes care of Rice 28-12. North Texas, oh my goodness, 40-10 at half. They beat Charlotte 50-10. North Texas undefeated and in first place in conference, 2-0, 4-2 overall. Charlotte drops to 0-6 and 0-2. In a conference play. Navy bounces back and beats Tulsa 34-26, and UConn beats Temple 34-20. Memphis over UAB 38-13. In the Big 12, besides the games we had talked about, other games, Arizona beats West Virginia 52-31, and Arizona State in a non-conference game goes to Hawaii and wins 30-12. Hawaii now 1-5 overall. To the Conference USA, where Jacksonville State knocks off Kennesaw State 27-26. Gamecocks now 4-2, 2-0 in conference play. Florida International all over New Mexico State 22-3. Liberty takes care of Sam Houston 35-3. Bearcats now 1-4, 0-1 in conference play. And Western Kentucky beats Missouri State 34-13. Glenn, the quarterback for the Hilltoppers, 20 of 35, 231 yards. Other games to talk about, let's go to the SEC. I believe we got all of them in the top 25, so that's pretty good. But interesting to see how far Texas drops. I say they'll drop to either 7 or 8, but we'll have to wait and see when the polls come out. Sun Belt Conference. This was had some rivalries. Troy beats Southern Miss 55-34. Troy now 3-2, 1-0 in conference play. Southern Miss drops to 1-4, 0-1 in conference play. South Alabama outslugs Arkansas State 56-49. South Alabama 2-0 in conference play, 4-2 overall. That's Major Applewhite's team. Arkansas State 2-4, 0-2 in conference play. In a defensive slug out, it was Old Dominion upsetting Appalachian State 10-3. Nobody scored until the third quarter, where Old Dominion got a safety. Appalachian State kicked a field goal, and then Old Dominion got a touchdown and went for two and made it 10-3. That was your final. Coastal Carolina comes back to beat Marshall by the count of 27-21. Tell you what, Marshall 3-3, 0-2 in conference play. And the Battle of Louisiana, Louisiana Tech gets by Louisiana 32-31. This was all Louisiana until the fourth quarter, when Louisiana Tech got 19 points. Baker, the quarterback for the Bulldogs, 32 of 42, 319 yards and three scores. And Louisiana Tech beats Louisiana 32-31. When we come back, we'll go over the Southland Conference, not many games, and we'll get you ready for this week. A big game in Austin with Texas and Florida. That's an 11 o'clock kick. And in high school, new number one team in Class 6A as North Crowley romps and stomps all over Waxahachie. Crowley, oh, what a tough loss against Red Oak. Had a 13-point lead or a 15-point lead and couldn't hold it. And now North Crowley's playoff chances are in serious trouble. Hey, if you'd like to advertise for this show, we'd love to have you on. Give us a call at 214-776-2544. That's 214-776-2544, and we will get you on there. Basketball, by the way, starts in less than a month with the Crowley girls and the boys. We'll be talking about that here in the next couple of weeks. More college football and high school coming up right after this.
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0: Welcome back to the best sports show on the internet here on the BGC Sports Network. Don't forget Crowley in Duncanville, Friday at 7 from Panther Stadium in Duncanville. Never played Duncanville in football, so this could be the first Crowley team ever to beat Duncanville. Hopefully that will take place Friday at 7, and then we can get back in the playoff. Southland Conference, everybody was off except for two games. Lamar stays undefeated in conference play, 5-1 overall, as they beat Incarnate Word 38-35. Brown, the quarterback for UIW, 26 of 39, 303 yards and two scores. Uga, the running back for Lamar, 22 carries, 144 yards and three touchdowns. He is a load, by the way. And Lamar now 5-1 overall, 3-0 in conference play. Incarnate Word drops to 2-4, 1-2 in conference play. UT Rio Grande bounces back from the loss against ET last week and upsets Southeast Louisiana 13-3. Both teams now 3-3 overall. Southeast 1-2 in conference play. Rio Grande 2-2. Jacobson, the quarterback, 23 of 37, 244 yards and a touchdown. Carroll, the running back for UTRGV, 8 carries for 48 yards and a score. And good game there, 13-3. By the way, the Lions will be back in action this week. They will be at the Houston Christian Saturday night before they come home to take on Prairie View. All right, let's go now to the schedules. As far as top 25 is concerned, got some good games coming up this week. Let's go. First of all, let's see. Got to look here and see where. All right. Florida will be at Texas Saturday at 11 o'clock. Texas favored by 10, by the way. Ohio State and Indiana. Wow. This will be the game of the week. The Buckeyes going to Hoosierland. That's an 11 o'clock kick. Mississippi State goes down to LSU. Virginia plays at SMU. That's 11 o'clock kick. This Saturday in Dallas. Pittsburgh will take on Boston College. Kansas will take on Kansas State in the Battle of the Sunshine State. Florida Atlantic will be at Army, and Georgia State will take on James Madison. Citadel goes to A&M for their money game. No line on this one. Charlotte will be at Temple. Temple should win that one, no problem. But the game, 2:30, third week in October, Alabama and Tennessee at Knoxville. Alabama favored by 6.5. Missouri goes to Ole Miss. Arizona State will go to Texas Tech this week. The Battle of the Tobacco Road, North Carolina goes to Duke. That's 2:30 on ESPN. Duke is favored by 3. Penn State at Michigan. Michigan is favored by 6. So now let's break that down into conference. Let's go to the ACC first. As we said, Virginia will take on SMU. Pitt will take on Boston College. Florida State will take on Miami. This game's not the exciting game it used to be back when Bobby Bowden was coach. So, Miami's favored already by 21. Louisville will take on Syracuse. Some more schedules coming up in the American Conference this week. East Carolina at UAB. Memphis at Tulane. Florida Atlantic goes to Army. Charlotte will take on Temple. Tulsa will be at Rice. Kent State at South Florida. And Navy at UTSA. North Texas has the week off and well-deserved. Again, they're 4-2, but they're kind of banged up, so we'll see how they get healed. In the Mountain West, Northern Illinois at Wyoming. That's 2:30. UNLV at Air Force. Nevada will be at North Dakota State. That's a 6 o'clock kick. San Jose State goes to UTEP. And New Mexico visits Hawaii. That is a 9:30 kick. In the SEC this week, as we said, Florida at Texas, Mississippi State at LSU, Arkansas will be at Vanderbilt, 6 o'clock. Kentucky goes to Norman. That's a 6:30 kick. And, again, Citadel goes to A&M. OU, by the way, favored by 7 points over Kentucky. That could be a heck of a ball game right there. In the Sun Belt this week, Georgia Southern at Old Dominion. App State will take on Coastal Carolina. Georgia State at James Madison. Louisiana Tech at Louisiana Monroe. That used to be a war way back when Pat Collins was at Northeast. He was at Tech, didn't get the head job. And that's a war right there, because those two towns are about 25 miles apart. Louisiana Tech will go to Monroe, to Malone Stadium. That's going to be a happening there. Arkansas State will go to Southern Miss. Shame Pat's not around to see that game between the Northeast and Louisiana Tech. Southland Conference this week, McNeese at Northwestern. McNeese should win this. Stephen F. Austin at Nichols. East Texas at Houston Christian, as we said, 6 o'clock. Lamar goes to Southeast Louisiana. And UT Rio Grande Valley goes to Incarnate Word. Some other games to tell you about in the SWAC coming up this week. Grambling will be at Alabama A&M, Alcorn State at Prairie View. That's a 2 o'clock game. Alabama State at Arkansas Pine Bluff, Bethune-Cookman at Mississippi Valley State, and Florida A&M taking on Jackson State. All those games, by the way, are at 2 o'clock. So got some good ones coming up this week. Some other games. Merrimack will take on Dartmouth. That's a noon kick in Chicago State. Yes, they do play football. We'll take on North Carolina A&T. In the Pac-12 this week, just only three games. Colorado State at Texas State in San Marcos. That'll be a 7 o'clock kick. Texas State favored by 11.5. Washington State at Oregon State. That's a 5 o'clock kick in Corvallis. And Fresno State will take on San Diego State. So a lot of good games coming up in college football this week. Going back to the Texas OU game, just way, way, way too many mistakes. Got to cut out the penalties. Got to make the play. Got to be able to run the ball better. Got to be able to run the ball better if you're going to win the SEC and get into the college football playoffs. Because if you don't have a running game, you're in serious trouble. The game I'm looking forward to, besides obviously East Texas and Houston Christian and Texas and Florida, tell you what, that Ohio State-Indiana game, that's going to be a war. You have two teams fighting for not only conference superiority, but also, of course, Indiana, the defending national champions, and beat Ohio State last year. Now Ohio State has to go to Bloomington. Don't be surprised if College Game Day goes there. Either that or they'll go to Knoxville for Alabama and Tennessee. But, you know, Indiana, Ohio State, this is going to be a war. Both teams undefeated in conference play. Indiana's got a chance to make a statement. They really do. And that's going to be fun. That's going to be real fun. Big Ten schedule coming up this week. Ohio State right now is favored by 4 when they go to Indiana. Washington will be at Purdue. Northwestern at Michigan State. Northwestern favored by 8. Rutgers will be at Maryland. Penn State goes to Michigan. Michigan favored by 6. Wisconsin visits UCLA. Undefeated UCLA, and they'll move up for number 21. They could be like in the top 15. And Nebraska goes to Oregon. Oregon is favored by 7. So interesting week as far as college football. Great turnout for the Texas OU game, as always. Came up 3 points short. And they'll have to get ready for Florida, because now they have 3 home games in a row with Florida, Ole Miss, and Mississippi State before they get on the road to LSU and Missouri. Then they come back home for Arkansas, Texas does, and then visits A&M. A&M's got some offensive problems. Only 2 field goals against Missouri. Now, Missouri's good. Don't get me wrong. Missouri's got a good ball club this year. But to manage only 2 field goals on the road, their offense is struggling just as bad as Texas is right now. But at least Texas can throw the ball a little bit when Arch isn't throwing to the wrong team. So we'll have to wait and see. Let's get now ready for the high school section. Let me give you a preview. What a game between Crowley and Red Oak. Just came up 1 point short. Crowley now 1-2 in district play. South Lake Carroll very quietly starting to roll. And out in West Texas, how about Mojo? Odessa Permian 7-0 right now. They put a whooping on their rival. We'll talk about that. But the game everybody was talking about last week turned out to be no game at all. North Crowley and Waxahachie, it was over before it started. North Crowley flexed its muscles early and often, and we'll talk about that and get you all the scores and schedules coming up for this week. Hey, if you'd like to advertise for this show or for Crowley Athletics, give us a call at 214-776-2544. That's 214-776-2544. Crowley basketball getting ready to start here on the BGC Sports Network in about a month, and we'll have their schedule on our website very soon at bgcsports.net. Let's now get you ready for the high school section. The Crowley Eagles, as they have a 13-point lead going into the fourth quarter and give up 16 points and lose by the count of 29-28 to Red Oak. This really hurts their playoff chances right now. Now, looking at the standings in District 11-6A, not pretty right now for Crowley. If you're a Crowley fan, looking at the standings right now, North Crowley on top, and we'll tell you why. 3-0 in district, 6-0 overall. Waxahachie 2-1, 5-1 overall. Mansfield Lakeridge 2-1 and 4-2 overall. Red Oak 2-1 and 4-2, and Duncanville 2-1 and 3-3. Crowley 1-2. Skyline and Mansfield have already been eliminated. They have three losses. So, tell you what, it was a heck of a game. Crowley got down early 13-0, showed a lot of fight and came back. Actually led 28-13 with 6 minutes and 48 seconds to go in the fourth quarter and gave up 16 points. And tell you what, it was a heck of a loss for Crowley. Kids were crying. They were very upset. But their season's not over. We've got Duncanville Friday night. You know, if Crowley can pull the upset, we're right back in the race with a district record of 2-2. But Duncanville is awful good, and they don't lose at home much. We'll have that game for you Friday. Starting at 7, no turnovers for Crowley. That was positive. No unsportsmanlike conduct penalties, so that was good. But when you've got an athlete and a quarterback like Shore is for Red Oak, you got to put a man on him, and he gave up, or he had too many big runs for us and got it down there for a field goal attempt, and it was good. And Red Oak wins by the count of 29-28. All right, let's do the scores. Here we go. Class 6A District 2, Midland all over Odessa, 47-13. Permian stays undefeated as they whip their rival Lee 42-10. And San Angelo Central beat Midland Greenwood 28-21. Again, Permian right now 7-0. District 3, Aledo, no problem with Arlington Bowie 45-7. Arlington blows out Granbury 58-13. Upset of the night, Weatherford upsets Arlington 35-28. Weatherford now 2-1 in district play. And Martin blows out Sam Houston 63-14. Martin is undefeated so far. District 4, Keller gets by Byron Nelson 49-42. The Indians are undefeated. It was South Lake Carroll all over Justin Northwest 44-7. It was Eaton nipping Keller Central 28-27 and Timber Creek over Boswell 35-21. District 5, it was Denton Braswell over Little Elm by the count of 48-42. Louisville upsets Denton Geyer 42-7. Remember, they're doing this without their quarterback, who was ruled ineligible, and Louisville hasn't lost since. Flower Mound shuts out Flower Mound Marcus 49-0, and Hebron over Frisco Wakeland by the count of 38-10. District 6, Allen blows out McKinney big time, 70-3. Allen undefeated at 7-0. It was Dallas Jesuit in overtime beating Prosper Walnut Grove in a shootout 50-49. It was McKinney Boyd getting a win over Princeton by the score of 22-9, and Prosper beats Prosper Rock Hill 63-12. District 7, Capel over Plano 26-10. It was Plano East getting by Richardson 39-35. It was Plano West losing to Berkner 43-7. Lake Highlands all over Pierce by the count of 37-9. District 8, Trinity whips Irving MacArthur 52-7. LD Bell loses to Haltom City by the count of 24-17. Semi-upset there. Grand Prairie gets a big win over Nimitz 37-7. And South Grand Prairie over Irving 54-6. District 9, we go to Garland, where the Owls beat North Garland 32-10. It was Rowlett nipping Lakeview Centennial 32-31. It was Satchi all over South Garland 58-2. And the Battle of Wiley, it's Wiley East winning by the count of 42-27 over the Pirates. District 10, Forney blows out Mesquite Horn by the count of 70-14. Longview survives Rockwall 56-49. It was North Forney over Tyler Legacy 63-21. And Rockwall Heath beats Roy City 42-14. Our district, as we said, Crowley loses to Red Oak 29-28. Mansfield Lakeridge eliminates Skyline from the playoffs 37-18. Duncanville blows out Mansfield by the count of 45-18. 7. And here is the upset. North Crowley not only kills Waxahachie, beat them at Lumpkin Stadium. First home loss this year for Waxahachie. Final score 42-17. North Crowley could move up to the number one seed in the state, depending on how the polls come out later on this week. So it is down to 5 teams as far as our district is concerned to get into the playoffs. But again, Skyline and Mansfield have been eliminated. Crowley is hanging on life support right now, and we'll see what happens when they play Duncanville this Friday at 7. Crowley has never played Duncanville in football. We go to Panther Stadium, 7 o'clock kick coming up this Friday. So we'll have to see what happens. Class 5A Division 1, District 2, it was Abilene over Friendship Memorial, 55-41. It was Amarillo beating Lubbock Monterey, 24-14. Friendship all over Caprock, 49-14. And it was Amarillo Tascosa, 64-21 over Lubbock. District 3, it was Azle beating Sherman, 32-21. Denton outlasts Fort Worth Chisholm Trail, 37-34. Denton Ryan, no problem with Saginaw, 52-7. Fossil Ridge was open. District 4, the Fort Worth ISD district, was open this week. Let's move to District 5, where Melissa shuts out Frisco Centennial, 70-0. It was Frisco Lone Star beating Heritage, 69-7. Frisco Lebanon Trail over Frisco Liberty by the count of 48-12. And it was Frisco Reedy in a close game winning 31-28 over McKinney North. District 6, Neyman Forest shuts out Newman Smith, 37-0. Highland Park rolls over R.L. Turner, 62-7. And it was Richland getting by Birdville, 56-35. That's the second loss in a row for Birdville. District 7, Crandall handles North Mesquite, 52-10. Brian Adams loses to West Mesquite. Score it, folks. This is a football score, not a basketball score. 85-0. 85-0. West Mesquite beats Brian Adams. That's got to be one of the worst losses in BISD history. Tyler beats Sunset, 57-0. And W.T. White over Mesquite, 36-28. District 8, Burleson Centennial, with only one loss this year, beats Legacy, 35-7. Summit over Cedar Hill, 41-19. DeSoto over Lancaster, scoring 28 points in a row, 28-7. And Midlothian, no problem with Cleburne, 69-14. Cleburne has not won a game yet. Class 5A Division 2, District 2. Abilene Cooper over Lubbock Cooper in the Battle of the Coopers, 27-6. It was Abilene Wiley over Wichita Falls Memorial, 27-13. Paladura shuts out Lubbock Coronado by the count of 55-0. District 3 in the Battle of Unbeatens. Argyle beats Lucas Lovejoy, 45-28. I said unbeatens. They were both undefeated in district. Colleyville Heritage was open. Grapevine, who celebrated the 1996 state championship team, got a win for their former players over Eagle Mountain, 34-14. And the Colony beat Nevada Community, 45-3. District 4, Anna over Frisco Memorial, 49-7. Salina blows out Frisco Independence, 70-0. A lot of high scores this week. Frisco outshoots Denison, 47-36. And Frisco Emerson doubles up Prosper Richland, 41-21. Frisco Panther Creek had the week off. District 5, DISD. Thomas Jefferson picks up a win over Adamson, 35-12. Hillcrest over Molina, 56-6. Samuel upsets Mesquite Poteet, 32-11. As Samuel, the Spartans get another win. And it was Seagoville losing to South Oak Cliff, 61-14. I'm surprised Seagoville scored 14. District 6, Greenville remains winless as they lose to White House, 38-27. Hallsville over Marshall, 34-27. And Mount Pleasant beats Terrell, or loses to Terrell, 33-28. And Texas High beats Nacogdoches, 49-7. When we come back, we will finish with Class 5A Division 2, starting on District 7. And then we'll move on down and get you ready for this week. It's now playoff implications for a lot of teams getting ready to take place as we are now in October. This is the best sports show on the internet here on the BGC Sports Network. Don't you go away. We'll be right back with more scores in the schedule for the upcoming week.
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26: I know history, G. I know history.
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0: Welcome back to the best sports show on the internet here on the BGC Sports Network. Don't forget this Friday night, Crowley and Duncanville from Panther Stadium, 7 o'clock kick. Let's resume our scoring summary as we are still in District Class 5A Division 2, District 7. Our Mansfield Timberview stays undefeated, beating Seguin 56-14. Burleson over Corsicana 49-21 in overtime. Ennis gets by Joshua 36-34. And Midlothian Heritage all over Everman 63-19. This is going to be one heck of a game Friday. Hope you'll tune in. By the way, our basketball coverage will start November the 11th. We'll have the Crowley Lady Eagles at Ursuline Academy. And we've got a good basketball schedule for you. If you'd like to advertise for basketball, give us a call at 214-776-2544. Class 4A Division 1. District 2, it was Canyon over Hereford, 52-7. Canyon Randall over Pampa, 61-17. And Canyon West Plains, all the Canyon schools won. The Canyon West Plains beat Dumas, 24-21. District 3, Andrews had the week off. It was Gunner all over Plainview, 80-15. Wow. Pflugerville Conley over San Angelo Lakeview, 27-21. And San Angelo Central beat Midland Greenwood by the count of 28-21. District 4, it was Alvarado beating Castleberry 70-24. Decatur loses to Aubrey by the score of 28-21 as the Chaparrals get a victory. It was Lake Dallas blowing out Carrollton Ranchview 69-27. And Springtown, the Porcupines get a win over Godley 47-29. District 5, Kennedale gets another win. They beat Fort Worth Benbrook 42-20. Fort Worth Southwest over Dunbar 56-14. Eastern Hills over Western Hills 40-8. And Carter Riverside over Diamond Hill Jarvis by the score of 49-0. District 6, DISD Carter over Pinkston, 28-7. Kimball shuts out Conrad, 35-0. Lincoln, no problem with Roosevelt, 45-0. And Wilmer Hutchins blows out Spruce, 50-6. North Dallas had the week off. In District 7, Cattle Mills beats Maybank, 54-20. Paris gets by Ferris, 44-21. And Kaufman over Waxahachie Life, 40-14. Sulphur Springs had the week off, as did District 8, Class 4A Division 2. It was Pecos beating Big Spring 33-24. It was Seminole over Fort Stockton 62-49. And Monahans over Snyder by the score of 43-19. District 3, it was Lubbock Cooper Liberty over Berger 64-6. Lubbock Estacado got by Parrington 64-35. District 4, Graham all over Bridgeport by the count of 68-7, while Brock beat Glenrose 56-17. Mineral Wells sneaks by Iowa Park by the count of 27-24, and Burke Burnett was open. District 5, as we said, Brock over Glenrose by the score of 56-17. Hillsborough blows out Venus 78-30, and Kemp over Dallas Uplift Hampton Prep by the count of 44-12. District 6, Ponder takes care of Gainesville easily, 75-0. Crum over Sanger, 56-33. Van Alstine whips Lakeworth, 83-26. Well, a lot of 80s this week. District 7, Bonham loses to North Lamar, 31-13. Sunnyvale over Farmersville, 62-21. And Quinlan Ford shuts out Wills Point, 49-0. District 8, Carthage, no problem with Pittsburgh, 62-35. It was Longview Spring Hill over Center, 28-21. And

Duncanville coming up this Friday at 7 o'clock live from Panther Stadium. Never been there before. Crowley has never played Duncanville in football. Should be a great game. Class 3A Division 1, Clyde over Odessa Compass Academy 64-7. Jim Ned over Kermit 59-6. And Sweetwater outdeals La Mesa 79-26. District 3, Early shuts out San Angelo TLCA 66-0. Wall over Llano 50-14. Ingram Moore was open. District 4, Peaster gets a win over Bowie 50-14. Boyd was open. And Paradise gets by Vernon by the count of 35-7. District 5, it was Dallas Life Oak Academy over Whitesboro 55-48. Gilmer's, who said, beat Plainview 80-15. Pilot Point wins over Pottsboro 34-6. District 6, Grandview all over Grosbeck 62-28. Whitney wins over Keene. It's a forfeit 1-0 because Keene has dropped football. And Mahia over West 21-19. District 7, Malakoff over Commerce 35-22. Mount Vernon over Emory Rains 54-24. Winsboro all over Eustis 73-0. Mineola had the week off. District 8, it was Atlanta doubling up Tatum 30-15. Gladewater over Gladewater Sabine 46-14. And Texarkana Liberty Alu over White Oak 47-6. Class 3A, Division 2, District 2. It was Idaloo beating Lubbock Roosevelt 57-22. Littlefield all over Muleshoe 62-15. Slayton was open. Cahoma picks up a win over Alpine 49-7. Stanton all over Anthony 77-0. Crane all over San Angelo Great Creek 47-12. District 4, Breckenridge over Wichita Falls City View 55-23. Holiday gets by Henrietta 47-40. Jacksboro all over Merkel 61-34. District 5, it was Clifton shutting out Eastland 46-0. Millsap stays undefeated in district. They get by Comanche 41-7. Hamilton over Dublin 53-6. And Toller gets a win over Raya Vista 49-13. And also it was in District 6. It was Dallas Madison beating Gateway Charter 1-0. Gateway Charter has also dropped football, so another forfeit. And Maypearl over Scurry Rosser 58-28. So those are your scores. Let's get it now. Let's get you ready for this week. We got some good, good ball games coming up here in Class 6A. So again, Crowley will take on Duncanville. That will be Friday at 7 o'clock. That will be at Panther Stadium. Should be a good, good ball game. All right, here's the schedule for this week. And again, we got some good ones coming up. Class 6A, District 2. Odessa will take on Odessa Permian. Permian will be the home team at Ratliff. Midland Lee will take on San Angelo Central. Midland High has the week off. District 3, Aledo goes to Arlington. Granbury goes to Weatherford. If Weatherford wins, they're 3-1 in district play. Lamar will take on Sam Houston, and Bowie will take on Arlington Martin. District 4, Keller will go to Southlake. This could be for the district title. Both teams undefeated in district. Byron Nelson will take on Justin Northwest. Keller Central will be at Keller Timber Creek, and Northwest Eaton will take on Boswell. That's a battle for last place. District 5, it'll be Denton Braswell taking on Flower Mound Marcus. Little Elm goes to Denton Geyer. Flower Mound goes to Frisco Wakeland, and Louisville will take on Louisville Hebron. District 6, this will be for a playoff spot. Allen will take on Prosper Rock Hill. Prosper goes to Dallas Jesuit. McKinney visits Princeton, and Prosper Walnut Grove will take on McKinney Boyd. District 7, this could be for the district title. Capel at Lake Highlands. Plano at Plano East. That's a battle of Planos. Plano West will take on Pierce, and Richardson will take on Burtner. District 8, Trinity will blow out Irving Nimitz. Halton will take on South Grand Prairie. L.D. Bell will blow out Irving, and Grand Prairie will blow out Irving MacArthur. District 9, Garland will take on Wiley. Rowlett will take on Wiley East. Satche will take on North Garland, and Lakeview Centennial will beat South Garland. District 10, Forney and North Forney, Battle of the Forneys. Longview takes on Rockwall Heath. That'll be at Longview. Roy City goes to Mesquite Horn, and Tyler Legacy comes to Rockwall. District 11, here you go. Crowley and Duncanville at Duncanville, Friday at 7. Skyline goes to Mansfield. Lake Ridge visits North Crowley at Crowley ISD Stadium, and Red Oak will take on Waxahachie. That game will be at Lancaster because Red Oak does not have a stadium yet. They're getting it rebuilt, and we'll be there next year in a brand-new stadium for Red Oak. So that's Class 6A. Going down to Class 5A, Division 1.

0: District 2. And looking at the schedule for this week, Abilene will take on Amarillo. Caprock will take on Lubbock. Lubbock Monterey will take on Tascosa. Friendship Memorial will take on Friendship. District 3, Azle visits Saginaw. Denton High is open. Denton Ryan goes to Keller Fossil Ridge. And Chisholm Trail goes to Sherman. District 4, Brewer will take on Poly. That'll be a win for Brewer. Northside will lose to Arlington Heights. Trimble Tech will take on Pascal. And O.D. Wyatt will take on South Hills. District 5, all Frisco schools. Centennial will take on Lone Star. Frisco Heritage at Frisco Liberty. Lebanon Trail will take on McKinney North. Melissa visits Frisco Reedy. District 6, Carrollton Creekview takes on Highland Park. Newman Smith will lose to Richland. R.L. Turner will lose to Birdville. Naaman Forest has the week off. District 7, this could be a good matchup. Crandall taking on Tyler. Bryant Adams will lose to North Mesquite. Mesquite will beat Dallas Sunset. West Mesquite and W.T. White, that will be possibly for a playoff spot. That'll be at West Mesquite. District 8, Burleson Centennial will take on Midlothian. Cedar Hill will play Mansfield Legacy. Cleburne will lose to Lancaster. And DeSoto will take on Mansfield Summit. Class 5A, Division 2, District 2, Abilene Cooper at Wichita Falls Legacy. Abilene Wiley at Amarillo Paladura. And Lubbock Coronado will take on Cooper. District 2, Wichita Falls Memorial has the week off. District 3, Argyle will be at the Colony. Colleyville Heritage will take on Nevada Community. Grapevine will take on Lucas Lovejoy. And Eagle Mountain has the week off. District 4, Anna is open. Salina will take on Frisco High. Denison will take on Frisco Memorial at Munson Stadium in Denson. Denison, Frisco Panther Creek will take on Emerson. And Prosper Richland will take on Frisco Independence. District 5, Adamson will take on Samuel. Seagoville will take on Hillcrest. That could be for a playoff spot. Jefferson is open. Woodrow Wilson will beat Molina. And Poteet will get creamed by Dallas South Oak Cliff. District 6, Terrell visits Greenville. Nacogdoches will visit Hallsville. Mount Pleasant will play Marshall. And Texas High will take on White House. District 7, Seguin will play Everman, Burleson, and Ennis. Corsicana will take on Midlothian Heritage. And Mansfield Timberview will take on Joshua. Moving on down to Class 4A as the schedule this week. Again, a lot of good games, a lot of rival games all of a sudden this week and next week, probably for the next 2 weeks. As far as rival is concerned, Class 4A, District 3, Andrews will take on Lubbock Christian. Everybody else is off. District 4, Alvarado will play Lake Dallas. Aubrey takes on Carrollton Ranchview. Decatur will play Godley. Springtown will beat Castleberry. District 5, Benbrook will take on Carter Riverside. Dunbar will take on Fort Worth Eastern Hills. Southwest will take on Diamond Hill Jarvis. And Western Hills will take on Kennedale at Wildcat Stadium. District 6, Battle of DISD. Carter takes on Kimball. That is a heated rivalry. They will play that game Saturday at 6 o'clock because of how big the crowd's going to be. Conrad will take on Wilmer Hutchins. Lincoln will take on Spruce. And Pinkston will take on North Dallas. Roosevelt is open. District 7, Cattle Mills will battle Kaufman. Ferris will play Waxahachie Life. And Paris will take on Sulphur Springs. District 8, Bullard will take on Chapel Hill. Henderson will play Jacksonville. Kilgore will play Palestine. And Lindale will take on Longview Pine Tree. Class 4A Division 2, Big Spring will play Seminole. Fort Stockton will take on Monahans. And Pecos will play Snyder. District 3, Berger will take on Lubbock Estacado. Parenton will play Leveland. District 4, Bridgeport will take on Brock. That'll be at Brock. Burke Burnett will take on Iowa Park. That's a rival game. And Mineral Wells will lose to Graham. District 5, it'll be Glen Rose taking on Hillsboro. That could be for a playoff spot. Scurry Rosser will beat Venus. Kemp has the night off. Gainesville will play Sanger. Van Alstine at Crum. And Ponder will take on Lake Worth. And in District 7, Bonham will take on Quinlan Ford. Farmersville will play Wills Point. And Paris North Lamar will take on Sunnyvale. So that is what is going on as far as all the schedules are concerned. Again, a lot of good ball games. Should be fun. Well, that's going to do it for this edition of the Best Sports Show on the Internet. Texas has to bounce back and get ready for Florida this weekend. It is at Memorial Stadium. That's an 11 o'clock kick. ET back on the road, as we talked about, at Houston Christian before hosting Prairie View A&M on the 24th, and some good ball games coming up all over the place, both high school and college. So you be sure and get out and get one. Hey, if you want to sponsor this show, 214-776-2544. That's 214-776-2544. Everybody now battling for conference and playoff positions, both in high school and in college. We'll see how much grit Texas has when they host the Florida Gators coming up this weekend. That's going to do it. Have a great week. We'll talk to you next time here on the Best Sports Show on the Internet. And as always, hook 'em horns and go Eagles. If you'd like to advertise, 214-776-2544. So long, everybody.
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3: 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Pro Football Hall of Famer and Chicago Bears icon Mike Ditka passed away on Friday at the age of 86, prompting widespread mourning and tributes across the football world. Nicknamed Iron Mike, Ditka revolutionized the tight end position as a fierce, physical player, earning enshrinement in the Pro Football Hall of Fame, class of 1988, and winning NFL titles. As head coach of the Chicago Bears from 1982 to 1992, he masterminded the legendary 1985 Chicago Bears squad, leading them to a dominant victory in Super Bowl XX with one of the greatest defenses in NFL history. Ditka remained an unforgettable, larger-than-life figure in American sports culture. Teams, players, and fans across the league continue to honor his enduring impact on the game. With your BGC Sports Network Brief, I'm John James.
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But that's how we gonna put it down from this point on. Welcome to every living and breathing intelligent biped on the planet Earth. To this sick show. It's your boy, the man, the myth, the hashtag, legend. 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And if you agree with me or not about anything that I got to say on this sick show, I don't give a flip. You can hit me up on X at This Sick Show and at This Sick Host. And lastly, I must always give a shout out to all my sick listeners over in the land of the lucky charms, Ireland, the home of that yummy dim sum, Hong Kong, Morocco, Peter, with your Swedish meatballs swimming in a big bowl of marinara, Portugal, home of ports,

0: Pakistan. No pulling on the Turkish, no pulling on the Nunnish, and no pulling on the Punjabi. Thank you. Come again. Thailand, home of the Thais. 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Germany, Donka. Peru, home of the Lemurs. India, shining bright like a diamond. The Netherlands, home of Geppetto and that little wooden boy who, toed the line, his nose got longer and longer. The Philippines, home of the world's most beautiful beaches and volcanoes. Poland, the home of that delicious pierogi. Brazil, home of one of the greatest soccer players to ever grace the soccer field, Pele. Singapore, with your magnificent waterfalls in your airport. Ukraine, the breadbasket of Europe. Costa Rica, with your incredible national parks. Colombia, swinging their dark rose right about now. And yes, these United States of America. Dallas. What was that? I mean, what was that that happened on Thursday, October the 8th, 2026, that'll go down in infamy? How do you let a team that's 0-4 come into your house and kick yo behind in your own house? I mean, think about that, y'all. You let somebody come into your house where you have every advantage and every weapon that you can possibly use to make sure that that person doesn't ever come back in your house again, and you let these jokers come in your house and run roughshod over you. What in Sam Hill happened to the Dallas Cowboys? They went down 24-16 against 0-4 Tampa Bay Buccaneers, who are 1-4 now. AT&T Stadium. Lights was flashing. Prime time. Thursday night. Capacity crowd. People screaming for the Cowboys. And we go in there and drop a goose egg. Not even just one goose egg. Offensive goose egg. Special teams goose egg. Defense goose eggs with a Z. We let Tampa Bay come in here and rush for 419 yards. 419 yards. Some dude named Bucky. Now, I ain't talking about the owner of Bucky's, you know, all through Texas. But some dude named Bucky Irving. No, I'm not talking about the Winter Soldier Bucky either. This no name, out of the blue, Bucky ran for 165 yards on 21 carries with a rushing touchdown and scored a touchdown receiving. Who's this dude? Where did he come from? I bet you Bucky Irving was a practice squad player who said, this is my chance to show out, and I'm going to do it against the Dallas Cowboys. And he did it. There ain't no doubt about that. He did it. Our defense don't just suck. Our defense is like sucks. Christian Parker, if you lose one more, if you're not already gone, they're working on getting rid of you, bruh. Or either you need to step down and let somebody else do be the defensive coordinator. Yeah, yeah. We can't have this, bro. We can't give up 425 yards on the ground to Bucky. I mean, let me calm down. Let me give y'all some stats. Dak Prescott threw for 316 yards and one touchdown. Whoopee! But you threw two interceptions and you had a fumble, costing us crucial momentum at the worst time, bruh. The only bright spot, George Pickens, finally got back on the scoring sheets. Finally got some stats. 9 receptions for 130 yards and one touchdown. Thank you, George Pickens, for trying to make it look close. Don't let that 24-16 fool you. Nah, bro. We was down. Going into halftime, we were down. Coming out, second half, looked like we was going to make that push. But here we go. Letting them run for, you know, forever. I mean, the Bucs completed a third and forever on the Dallas Cowboys. They went down and scored on us. What can you say? And Cowboys owner Jerry John Brown Jones. That's going to be his name from now on this sick show. Jerry John Brown Jones. He gets on there talking about, well, I have to tell you, I was extraordinarily disappointed. Why can't you be just disappointed? Why you gotta add extra, Jerry? I was extraordinarily disappointed by my team's inability to execute at home. Oh, you think? You think you were extraordinarily disappointed? Cowboy Nation. Every fan that buys a ticket to come see the Dallas Cowboys was livid online. Livid. What you don't seem to understand, Jerry, that being a Dallas Cowboy fan means we got to take extra stuff in our life. Extra stress. Extra stuff we don't need in our lives. You're the cause of it, Jerry Jones. You got a guy, Lil Shoddy, wherever you found him at, trying to do his best, but I guess right now his best ain't good enough because this ain't looking good for us going forward. We're 2-3 now. We're basically at the bottom of the pile in the NFC least. This year, the NFC ain't no beast. It's least. And we can't get up second place, let alone first place. I mean, it's just absolutely incredible. And you act like you're the one that's disappointed? We're disappointed, Jerry. We're upset. We're brokenhearted. We're disappointed. This keeps going on and on and on and on, and it's been going on now for 32 freaking years. I got a whole show to do, and I'm losing my voice in this first segment. This is not good, y'all. This is not good. Let me swig this dark roast right quick. I need something to coat my throat because we got a long way to go on this show. This show gonna be a banger. But yeah, we were not just extraordinarily disappointed. We were ashamed of the Dallas Cowboys. And Dak Prescott gonna get up there. Now, Dakota, I usually rock with you, but this time I gotta say something, bruh. You're gonna get up in the post game addressing the service driver who in the tunnel who called your team's effort an embarrassment. Who said embarrassing? You said the criticism is fair, but you took issue with the person that said this. And here's the thing. Last time I checked, we live in America. We have freedom of speech. We can say what we want to say. I don't care if you're an employee for the Cowboys or not. That was embarrassing for the whole organization. And instead of you saying it was embarrassing, you said, I stopped short of saying, and this is your words, I stopped short of calling it embarrassing. Well, what you calling it, Dak? What are your choice words for it? Because whatever your words are, they cannot help. Y'all need help, bro. Your whole coaching staff, y'all need to go. If this is rebuild year, Jerry, rebuild. Rebuild. Start fresh. Call it, you know what? Let's get the number one draft pick. Tank, baby. Right about now, if we lose one more game, I'm just going to say, go get some tanks from the National Armory, roll them up to AT&T Stadium, put them out front so the people will know we tanking the season. I know you can't come out and say that you're tanking because that goes against the NFL regulations, but it ain't like we ain't broke NFL rules before. We're going up against the Green Bay Packers. That's our next thing. Guess what? Green Bay owns us. It don't matter if it's in Green Bay. It don't matter if it's in AT&T Stadium. Green Bay comes home when they come to AT&T. It's sad. We could easily be 2-4 next week. Yeah. The Ballad of Christian Parker. Yeah. You about out of here, bruh. Just know that. All right. Got to go to a commercial break. Oh, man. I'm so livid concerning this situation. When we come back, got some brand new stuff for you. You want to stick around because, we're going to talk about it. It's going to be good, I promise you. Right here on this sick show.
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5: 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I was like, ooh. I mean, Cavaliers, they had some challenges back in the day, so it wasn't like the sporting experience was too different between the teams. But I can tell you hands down that what I am watching in terms of WNBA play in the 21st century, hands down, light years, like universes above and beyond 30 years ago.
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15: 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Hey, y'all. Check this out. I ran across this online. I thought it was interesting. There's a guy named Dale Sanders. Dale Sanders. Not Colonel Sanders. But he's old enough to be Colonel Sanders. Maybe he should be called Colonel Dale Sanders. Maybe. But at 91 years old, and he's widely known on the trails that he walk on, he's called Old Graybeard. 91 years old, he officially reclaimed his title as the oldest person in the history to compete a through hike, is what they call it, of the 2,190-mile Appalachian Trail. Now, let me tell you something. The Appalachian Trail begins in West Virginia, where I'm from. My old stomping grounds, as they would say. Sanders journeyed across the historic wilderness path starting in West Virginia, and he ultimately finished up at the summit of Maine's Mount Katahdin. Now, I've never heard of Mount Katahdin. Katahdin. K-A-T-A-H-D-I-N. Katahdin, maybe? Anyway, he did it in just under a year. It took him a year, y'all. Think about that. It took him just under a whole year to go from West Virginia to Maine by way of the Appalachian Mountain Trail. See, some of y'all are looking like, "What? Why are you making this a big deal?" Because you don't understand how hard it is to walk the Appalachian Trail, especially starting from West Virginia. Because I don't know about the Maine side, but West Virginia is mountainous. We got mountains on every side. Hills and valleys and mountains and hollows and peaks and summits and all that stuff. We got all that in West Virginia. And he walked it. 2,190 some miles he walked to Maine. Now, He's reclaiming his title because he initially set the record at age 82 back in 2017. And after a peer briefly broke the record, one of his friends, Sanders said, "Oh, you ain't going. I'm not going out like that. I'm not going out like that. You, oh, you gonna beat my record? You supposed to be my friend, and you gonna go beat my record? Okay, all right. I got something for you." He probably look if he from West Virginia, he probably like, "Okay, buddy. Hey, buddy, I got something for you. Oh yeah, you gonna do me like that? It ain't over, buddy, till the fat lady sings. I'm about to get on the trail. I'm about to show you something." So Sanders decided get back on the trail. In his 90s, y'all. I have trouble walking to my car, let alone walking to the mailbox, let alone walking down the street, let alone walking 2,190 miles over the Appalachian Mountains. Some people were built for it. I was an athlete back in the day, and I was in great shape back in the day. But even in great shape, I wouldn't be walking no 2,190 miles over the Appalachian Mountains. All kinds of cougars and black bears, raccoons, possums, wildcats, bobcats. We got a lot of bobcats in West Virginia. You know, aliens, Bigfoot, Crippets, you know, you name it. It's up in the Appalachian Mountains. And let me tell you this. You do not want to be in the Appalachian Mountains at night. I'm just going to tell you right now. Anybody who knows the Appalachian Mountains will tell you he ain't lying. You do not want to be lost or up in the Appalachian Mountains by yourself at nighttime. Now, that brings me to this. He obviously had somebody walking with him. Because it says he fell a documented 71 times throughout the journey. 71 times you fall down at 91 years old and you get back up each time, and you make it all the way to Maine. Y'all, I'm telling you right now, this dude is one of a kind. There's nobody out there who could fall 71 times at 91 years old other than this dude. Shake back, pick himself up, and continue to walk from West Virginia to Maine. That's crazy. Not only did he probably have somebody walk with him, not only that, he had the Lord God Almighty walking with him for this one. I don't know about your past stuff, but you had Jesus on speed dial, bruh. I don't know if y'all remember Eddie Murphy, Raw, back in the day. You know, back when I wasn't saved. Eddie said something about his Aunt Bunny, who had a mustache, hair on her back and chest. And he said something about Aunt Bunny falling down the stairs. And she was just calling out to the Lord on every step she hit. He said she was like, "Lord Jesus, help me, Jesus, Lord. Jesus, help me, Lord. Jesus, I'm still falling. Lord Jesus, help me." I can imagine this guy doing that. Could you imagine this man doing that? And I'm not, and I know it's not funny that he failed to come on. You know, I do have, you know, what's the word? Compassion. I do have compassion for people, especially this man. But I'm just shocked. And more than that, I'm motivated to go do what I gotta do to try to make it to 91 years old, let alone walking a trail for 2,190 miles, if ever. If ever. I lost my place. see that right there? I get lost in the Appalachian Mountains because of stuff like that. That's crazy. Despite the physical strain on his body and a brief hospitalization along the way, he pushed through, shook back, and completed the massive undertaking. And beyond earning a historic milestone, Colonel Sanders, that's what I'm calling him. I'm not calling him old Graybeard, no. That's Colonel Sanders right there. That's the commander in chief right there. His primary motivation was to inspire older adults to stay active, pursue your ambitions and goals, and demonstrate that age does not have to limit personal capabilities. Well, you know what? You got me. You got me on there. I wholeheartedly agree with you, sir. I don't know if I've said it on this show, this sick show, but I'm dealing with kidney failure. I've been dealing with it as of October 31st, will be 1 year exactly. I have lost immense weight. When I started dialysis, because I do dialysis every Monday, Wednesday, Friday. When I started dialysis, I was 567 pounds. As of yesterday, I am now 441. Oh, yeah. Oh, yeah. I'm ready. Now, the deal is to be considered for kidney. They want me to get under 400 pounds. So I'm 41 pounds away from it. I gotta make it do what it do. I gotta up my game. Especially if you got 91-year-old Colonel Sanders walking the Appalachian Trail from West Virginia to Maine. Bruh. Ninja. I gotta up my game. I gotta up my game. So, I'm telling you today, right here, on this sick show, by this time next year, I'm gonna have a brand new kidney. I'm gonna have a brand new lease on life. Matter of fact, we're going to be earlier than this time next year. Because I ain't playing that, yo. Because it's an undertaking. Anybody who has went through dialysis, you know what I'm talking about. It's not easy. And 3 days of my life are taken for 4.5 hours. But it's not just the 4.5 hours, because you come home, you have about a good hour, maybe 2 hours of uptime. And then after that, your body shuts down and your body's like, I got to go to sleep. So you get time to eat a little something, you go to sleep. You might not wake up till 11, 12, 1 in the morning. Your day is gone. Your day is gone. 9:30 in the morning till 3:30 in the afternoon. Your day is gone. So Colonel Sanders, you said it was your desire to inspire, to get out there, to be active, and don't just grow old and fall apart. Yep. You've inspired me today, sir. I don't care if I just gotta eat natural popcorn, you know, breakfast, lunch, dinner, and that's it. Take some Flintstone vitamins. Make sure I'm getting my vitamins. I'm already eating citrus gummies. Do all of that. Get under this 400 pounds. Show them, all right, I want that kidney. Because let's just be honest. I got so much more to do. So much more to say. So much more to be. I gotta leave a lasting legacy. Like this man. Like Colonel Sanders. I gotta leave a lasting legacy. My grandkids are watching me. My kids are watching me. My wife is watching me. More than anything. So, I brought this on this sick show because I really wanted to reach out to all of y'all who think that I'm on dialysis, life is over. I'm getting old, life is over. You know, I can't do the things that I used to do when I was younger, life is over. No, that's not the case. If this 91-year-old man who broke the who set the record when he was 82, waited basically 9 years, let his friend beat his record, then told his friend, yeah, I'm a one-up you. We don't even know if his friend is still alive, because his friend had to be 85 to break it, 86. He says at 91, I'm going to get up and I'm going to walk the Appalachian Trail for 2,190 yards. Let that sink in, y'all. I keep saying it because I don't think you understand what I'm saying. That's a long way to walk. And it took him a year to do it. Colonel Sanders just got up one day like Forrest Gump. May not be a smart man, but I do know what walking the trail is. And he just, from that moment on, he was walking. Everywhere he went, he was walking. From coast to coast, from Appalachian to Appalachia, he was walking. I'm laughing, but you know what? I really admire this gentleman. Dan Sanders, is that his name? Was that his name? Oh, wow. I done forgot his name. Donald Sanders, I think that's what it was. Dale! Wow. If that ain't a West Virginia name, Dale is a West Virginia name. Dale Sanders, thank you very much for your inspiration, sir. God bless you. And hopefully, God will bless me to come back with segment 3. You don't want to miss it. Right here on this. Sick. About to get in shape for real. So.
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15: 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All right. Let me take another swig of my dark roast because my voice is getting scraggly. Hold on. Oh, man. That's amazing. And it's still hot. Wow. Okay. Yo, the NBA season is here. And there's a lot of things that happened during the preseason. There was plenty of lighthearted, bizarre, and outright hilarious stuff going on. Like Bill Kennedy refusing to blend in as an NBA referee. Bill Kennedy made his triumphant return to the mic after missing a chunk of last season with a knee injury, officiating a preseason game between the Minnesota Timberwolves and the Indiana Pacers, hosted at Iowa State. Kennedy turned a standard booth review into a full theatrical production before announcing the call. He addressed the crowd saying, "Good evening. We just want to say thank you for coming out and supporting NBA basketball here at Iowa State." And then he let out a charismatic chuckle with the fans before casually overturning an offensive foul to a blocking foul, sending the clip viral, reminding everyone why he's the most entertaining ref in the league. So now we got refs cutting up. That's crazy. But it's high time. Seriously, I mean, you don't go to an NBA game just to see the players, right? You're into the calls, and if you get a referee or an umpire in a game, not just an NBA, in any game, MLB,

Don't let them see you coming, Kennedy. Just like this sick show. You know, sick, S-I-C, that stands for saw it coming. But you'll never see me coming. I forgot to put that on my intro this time. I'm gonna have to do that. So anyway, yeah. NBA, man, can you believe this NBA season right around the corner? This is crazy. The preseason has started and NBA season starts November. End of this month, October, it starts. The Knicks just won the championship the other day. I mean, the orange and blue skies just got orange and blue. It ain't even been a year. But here we are, NBA season. Oh, I'm glad I said orange and blue skies. I was sitting here listening the other day, right here on the BGC Sports Network. Of course, you got other shows, like you've got hashtag Brother Baseball, which comes after me. Before that, you've got Dave Michaels, and before that, you've got Sports in the Mix with Cedric Bailey. You've got Empire Sports Show, and I believe it was the Empire Sports Show, and their main host said something about being cocky yet humble. I thought about that. Is it possible to be cocky yet humble? You know that's crumble. Just to let you know, that's crumble. Cocky and humble. Crumble. I just want to put it out there, okay? Be careful. But you say that there's no R? Okay, well, cumble. Really? Really? I was trying to be nice. I said crumble instead of cumble. But guess what? You're right, my wife. My wife is like a walking dictionary inflectionist. She's an encyclopedia by herself when it comes to language. She is on it. I used to say stuff all the time. You're like, I ain't going to do it. You ain't going to do it? No, I ain't going to do it. I am not going to do. She used to kill me with that. And I tell her all the time, persnickety. You're just being persnickety. That's my word for her, not yours. That's my word. But anyhow, yeah, basketball season is here. I don't know, I'm a little excited. You know, Dallas Mavericks? What we gonna do? Is Kyrie Irving healthy? Or are we gonna send him to Philly with LeBron? Oh! Gosh, I had to say it. I should have kept LeBron's name out of my mouth. Like I give a flip. Yeah, this basketball season, yeah. I don't know what the Mavericks going to do. I just know this. We can't be worse than we were last year. I hope we are surrounding ourselves with people who can help push Cooper Flagg to the next level. Or help Cooper Flagg get another, or get a championship here in Dallas. We ain't had one since Dirk. And Dirk was a long time ago. I mean, my marriage was young back when we lost that. I mean, when we won that championship. That's how long it's been. My wife and I are 32 years in now. It's been, what, 20 years ago?

0: close? I mean, you know, I don't know off the top of my head. I'm just saying, it's been too long. But the West is always stacked as usual. No, you know, ain't nothing new going on there. Timberwolves gonna be coming up. Utah ain't gonna lay back. Mavs got their work cut out for them. Los Angeles is gonna suck, though. Let me just say that. Los Angeles is going to suck this year. The Lakers, not the Clippers. The Clippers are going to be better than the Lakers this year. Watch what I tell you. Matter of fact, if I tell your mouse to pull a house, hooking up, because I know what I'm talking about. Lakers are going to be trash this year. That's going to be weird to see. There's another story that I wanted to jump here on. We got about 5 more minutes, and then I'm going to have to get up out of here. Something else that was going on. Anthony Edwards was doing what they called an intense welfare check on Indiana Pacers star Tyrese Haliburton. Tyrese said while they were matching up against the Timberwolves, Anthony Edwards was trash-talking. And he was going to Haliburton all game long saying, "You all right? You feel good? You feel good? You okay? You good, right? You good? Okay, you good? You okay? You need to go to the hospital? That leg good?" Anthony Edwards just being ignorant. That's just being ignorant. And then Bill Simmons. The Ringer's Bill Simmons found out the hard way why you shouldn't overreact to early October basketball during the Sacramento Kings preseason matchup against the Los Angeles Lakers. Simmons posted a clip of Kings rookie Darius Acuff Jr. He said, quote, "Always trying not to get too excited about preseason." And then it said, "Lakers fans quickly bookmarked the tweet. When the final buzzer sounded, the Kings lost 114-110. Acuff Jr. finished the game shooting an ice cold 4-15 from the field, leading to endless internet trolling at Simmons' expense." I'm just saying. Can't make this stuff up. 3 more minutes. Last thing I want to talk about. Yeah, I got to talk about this LeBron James thing. LeBron James is in Philadelphia now, and the Philadelphia Fanatic did something that was just ridiculous. He officially welcomed King James to the city in the most Philly way possible, sparking memes across the NBA community as LeBron gets his first true taste of Philadelphia and their unique sports culture. I didn't see the video. But if you know anything about the Philadelphia Fanatic, he done did something crazy. I'm just guessing. He probably came out there, you know, on a throne with a crown, other mascots from other teams carrying him. Just crazy. But it don't even sound right saying LeBron in Philadelphia. Cleveland? Yeah, definitely. Los Angeles? Okay. Philly? No. No. But you know, like I've always called him, you see I'm right. You see how he left Cleveland after he won the championship, gutted him. You see how he left Los Angeles, gutted him. Let's see how he leaves Philadelphia. Is he going to go out on top or is he going to gut them too? Because like I used to say in my old intro, Team killer. That's LeBron James. Oh, I'm sorry. Not LeBron James. LeBron James. That's him. The team killer. All right. I got to get out of here, y'all. I've had a great time on this show. Coming up next, the hashtag brother of baseball, Willie Epting Jr. Man, it's MLB playoffs, y'all. World Series is coming up soon. He got everything that you need to know. All right? So make sure you come back here. 12s and 6s. Oh, I'm sorry. 11s and 5s. Willie's on the 12s and 6s. He's coming up next. Make sure you come back right here on this sick show.
1: With your BGC Sports Network brief, I'm Jonna Jackson. Across the pond, as they say, Jacksonville defeated Philadelphia 19-17 as Jaguars kicker Cam Little converted a game-winning 57-yard field goal as time expired after Eagles kicker Jake Elliott's 48-yard field goal put Philadelphia ahead with 8 seconds remaining. It marks the first game in the Super Bowl era in which both teams had a go-ahead score in the final 10 seconds of the fourth quarter. The Jaguars are now the second team in the Super Bowl era to not allow an opposing player to rush for 40 or more yards in their first 5 games of a season, joining the 1969 Dallas Cowboys. Jacksonville, which allowed 23 rushing yards in Week 4 and 22 rushing yards in Week 5, is the third team in the past 20 seasons, from 2007 to 2026, to allow fewer than 25 rushing yards in consecutive games. With your BGC Sports Network brief, I'm Jonna Jackson.
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0: From the highest point of fake Texas, it's the hashtag brother of baseball, Willie Epting Jr.
5: The man.
6: So here is my question for everybody out there. Is it beginning to cool off where you are? Are the leaves beginning to fall? Is the crisp in the air beginning to chill your skin? Well, if it's not, just keep on holding. If it is, that means welcome to the Major League Baseball playoffs. Willie Epting Jr., hashtag Brothers of Baseball Show, BGC Sports Network, coming in, man, checking in live, louder than color. You already know what it is. Baseball fans, are you ready? I hope you are, because we are in the middle of the nitty-gritty. We're going to talk about how we got here in terms of the playoffs. Actually, we're going to talk about where we are. We're going to talk about where we are and how do we get here. Let me put it that way. I have a brand new segment in the second called Confidence Baby. We're going to talk a little bit about that as well. And yeah, man, the baseball season, the baseball playoffs are live, loud, and definitely in color. It has been a cool ride for most fan base, or for some fan bases. If you are a fan base, or if you are a fan of the fan base of the Red Sox, the Astros, the Phillies, the Chicago Cubs, probably not so much. We're going to get into the meat and potatoes here in just a moment. Big Day, what is going on? The dopest engineer on the planet. And I'm going to let this individual say it best.
7: Playoffs? Don't talk about playoffs. You kidding me? Playoffs?
5: I just hope we can win a game.
6: Well, Coach, we are talking about the playoffs because it is playoff time. Before we get going, this first segment, it is being brought to you by us. Who is us? We are us. We are the Big Game Christian Sports Network. Thank you for tuning in to the hottest future online sports network in the collective galaxy. And the dopest engineer in the game actually wrote that, or in the galaxy wrote that. The BGC Sports Network, hashtag BGCSN1 and hashtag BGCSN2. Stream us while you work, cook, or clean at home on Alexa by saying, Alexa, start BGC Sports Network, and check us out at bgcsports.net for upcoming schedules and events. All right, big day, baseball fans, sports fans all over the globe. Let's go ahead and get into it because the Major League playoffs, as Coach Jim Mora so eloquently said, are here. So where are we now? Well, I'll tell you. The first series, the wild card series, which featured the Houston Astros, winners of the American League West, the Chicago White Sox, the second place team, and securing the wild card spot, one of the wild card spots out of the American League Central. The New York Yankees renewed pleasantries with the Boston Red Sox, the San Diego Padres, and those Chicago Cubs, and the division winning Atlanta Braves out of the NL East. Yeah, they took on the Philadelphia Phillies. So let's just go ahead and get into why we are where we are. The Chicago White Sox, who have not clinched a series since they won the World Series back in 2005, they go into Houston and they sweep the Astros 2-0. Now, Murakami and Ramos and all those guys, those boppers for the Chicago White Sox in that lineup. If you will remember, in the preview show that we did a couple weeks ago, we talked about how the Chicago White Sox, led by Murakami, have three players with at least 30 home runs each. And this team was just a better team than the Houston Astros. And Jose Altuve and Yordan Alvarez and all the rest, they just could not keep up as Chicago comes to Texas and they beat the Astros 2 straight. All right, moving out east, the Yankees and the Red Sox renewed pleasantries. And I got this one wrong because I thought the Red Sox, as hot as they had been throughout the last really 2/3 of the season with a couple hiccups down the stretch, I thought they had built enough of momentum. I thought they had the pitchers in their starting rotation that could offset the power in the bats from the New York Yankees. But as Stone Cold Steve Austin would say, the New York Yankees sweep the Bo Sox right out of the Bronx and right back to Boston 2-0. Aaron Judge did not play in that series. Giancarlo Stanton actually did. So we had a Giancarlo Stanton sighting for the first time since 1987. And then the San Diego Padres, who really struggled offensively for a good probably half of the year. Maybe I probably would say 2/3 of the year, because those first couple of months, they couldn't do anything offensively. And when you think about a lineup that has what they have with Machado and Xander Bogaerts and Ty France, who had a career year this past season, and Fernando Tatis Jr., who I believe I remember right, I picked to win the National League MVP. That dude didn't hit his first home run until like June or something like that. I thought they had built up enough momentum. They obviously have a strong pitching staff. Their bullpen with Mason Miller is A1. And they go in and they sweep the Chicago Cubs. And the Cubs, who were feast or famine for a good part of the year, I thought they were going to be able to ride the coattails of the presumptive MVP for the National League. That, of course, is Pete Crow Armstrong, PCA. And it did not happen. I think PCA was like 0-7 in the wild card series against the Padres with 3 or 4 strikeouts. Not what you would expect from an individual who crossed over into the 40-40 club and was the first Cub to ever do that, if I'm not mistaken. I think Andre Dawson may have come closer. If he did not do it, he came close to doing it way back in like 1987, I want to say. But the Cubs, their bats kind of went silent, and San Diego was able to come out on top and oust the Chicago Cubs. And then finally, we had division mates, division rivals, two teams, two franchises, two fan bases that actually hate each other to the core. And that, of course, is the Atlanta Braves and the Philadelphia Phillies. After going up in the first game in Atlanta, the Phillies won the first game down there in the ATL. It was a doggone good game. Come back in the second game, Austin Riley hits a 3-run homer, I believe it was in the bottom of the 8th, to propel the Atlanta Braves to victory in game 2. So the finale was, of course, in Atlanta, because all of the top seeds had all 3 games in their park. So Atlanta was able to come back and outlast the Philadelphia Phillies and send them home packing. And I know my man Mike Fuji, he is calling for the heads of a lot of people there. That Phillies team has gotten old right before our eyes. And I think we saw the remnants or the results of a team that obviously needs to get younger, and a team that needs to really shore up some things in order to get back. I think they've reached their peak. And they have been in the playoffs for the last 4 or 5 years, either as a wild card or as a division champion. But it was not to be this season. What's going to happen with Bryce Harper? We know he signed that big deal a few years ago. The Phillies may be regretting that now. J2 Realmuto, one of the better catchers for the last several years. He's up there in age. I think he's like 36. Kyle Schwarber just signed a new deal this past offseason. Of course, he's going to do his thing. The Phillies and the Philly fan base don't ever have to worry about that, whether or not that dude is going to show up or not. So as it stands, and these division series are currently going on as we speak, as the Chicago White Sox are now dealing with their in-division rival in the Cleveland Guardians. Same with the Yankees. They are in their division with the division rival, the Tampa Bay Rays. The San Diego Padres, yep, they had the top-seeded Milwaukee Brewers waiting on them after they were able to outlast the Cubs. So when you look at it from the standpoint of how the brackets just came together, the odds of 2 division teams playing each other in the first round and then 2 division teams playing each other again in the second round, that's not something that we're used to seeing in Major League Baseball. But of course, everything has changed over the last few years with the advent of the wild card or the additional wild card games or the wild card teams in the postseason. So it is. It has been a barn burner. We're going to get to a little bit of the American League and the National League Division Series in the next segment. Of course, those games are 5 games, best of 5. And some teams have some work to do, and the Yankees are one of them, as well as the Padres. They're one of them as well. They're the other one, shall I say. They do get the Padres and the Yankees do get the benefit of being able to go home and try to get back into the series. Tampa Bay, man, I really like that club. And I'm going to talk about that there in the second segment with the confidence meter and all those great things that are coming up there. All right, let's continue on with some other baseball news. How about the fact that Shohei Ohtani, who has not hit a home run, I want to say in 2 months. Yeah, that same Shohei Ohtani who has basically dominated Major League pitching and hitters for that matter for the last several years. He is really, really having issues at the plate. And it's like I said, it's been there for a good little while. The Dodgers have decided to move him out of the leadoff spot And now he is going to possibly move down in the order. So what does that mean? That means that Mookie Betts, who actually has caught fire in these playoffs and towards the end of the season, he's caught a little bit of fire. That means that they may move him back up to the first, up into the leadoff spot. We shall see. Anything bad short of any catastrophe as far as injuries go for the LA Dodgers, I welcome it. I welcome it. You know why? Because I hate them. I hate them. So, you know, even though they probably, I shouldn't say probably, they do have the most talented team in all of Major League Baseball and for sure left in these playoffs, but talent doesn't always win. And even in Major League Baseball, the best team, they don't always win. They just, the baseball is the freakiest sport of all of them when it comes to this. And I say that because we see teams, i.e. the Houston Astros, 81-81, the first time a team that has a non-winning record to win a division, we saw that they were able to make the playoffs, but then we quickly saw how inept and how inefficient that squad is when they lost to the Chicago White Sox. And speaking of the Chicago White Sox, I mentioned it at the beginning of the show. They won the series. They clinched the series for the first time in 21 years or 22 seasons. The last time being, of course, when they won the World Series over the then Houston Astros, who were in the National League then and are in the American League now, yada, yada, yada. And then also the Atlanta Braves. And let me just give y'all a little bit of context and history regarding the Atlanta Braves. I don't mind if the Atlanta Braves win. That is my brother Donnie's favorite team. So I guess by default, I can root for them because of him. But when the Atlanta Braves beat the Philadelphia Phillies 2-1 in that wild card series, that was the first time that they had clinched a series since they won the whole freaking thing back in 2020, I want to say. Whenever that was, the COVID-stricken year where they played the World Series. Actually, they played all the playoff games here in Texas at then or now Globe Life Park. And that's the first time that the Braves have clinched a series since then. So Austin Riley, he's had pretty much a down year, came through big for them. I know Donnie was excited about that. And then Ronald Acuña Jr., he's doing his thing. Of course, Ozzy Albies, he is the longest standing Atlanta Brave currently on that roster. So he is, of course, providing the veteran leadership. And they got stars all up and down that lineup and in that rotation. Chris Sale is going to be in the running for National League Cy Young Award, but I do believe that's going to go to the Miz. Jacob Mizorowski, of course, he is the hurler for the Milwaukee Brewers. All right, come on back on the other side of the break. We're going to wrap up a little bit more of the wild card round, see if we can find some or see if we can get some more news out there that's prevalent to what's going on in Major League Baseball. And I'm going to unveil a new segment. Confidence, baby, confidence. Baseball fans all over the planet, big day. Dopest engineer in the world, Willie Epstein Jr., hashtag Brothers Baseball Show. Y'all come back and holler at us.
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Sorry, buddy. Welcome back to the second segment of the hashtag Brothers of Baseball Show, BGC Sports Network. It's your boy Willie Epstein Jr. I am starting the game. I am going to finish the game. And speaking of the game, that is what this is, the Major League Baseball playoffs, as Jim Mora so eloquently put it in the first segment. Yeah, we are firmly entrenched in the postseason. Just in case you missed it in the first segment, well, I talked about how we got here, or what actually, you know what? I titled it something different. So it's like, where are we now? And here we are now is where we're going to get to here in the second segment. So make sure you guys continue to keep it locked. First segment, of course, we talked about all of that, and then we got into a little bit about the Shohei Ohtani, his power outage, if you will, and how the Dodgers just may move him from the lineup, or move him down in the lineup, rather, from the leadoff man somewhere probably third, fourth, or fifth. So we shall see how that plays off. All right, big day, the dopest engineer on the planet, big baseball fans all on the planet. Yes, indeed. This second segment is being brought to you by the Big Game Christian Sports Network. Intense high school football action lives here on Football Tonight. Make sure to tune in each week as we feature the Crowley Tough Eagles all season long. For schedules, times, and ways to listen, just go to bgcsports.net. Again, that is bgcsports.net. All right. Before we actually get to the new version or the new segment that I'm going to be releasing here in a moment, I was reading something very interesting on MLB.com about teams that have come back from 0-2 holes, and it ain't been that many of them. And the formats in the wild, or the division round, excuse me, of course, they've changed. It used to be 2-2-1, and then it was 2-3, two games at the lower seats park, and then the final three at the park of the higher seed. So that gave the higher seed, of course, home field advantage. So with that being said, these fan bases, I do believe that they may have a little bit of a quickened heartbeat, if you will. And this is for the fan bases of the Padres and the Yankees, who are both down 0-2. That's the heartbeat of those fan bases, and maybe even some of those players for the Yankees and the Padres. But let's go ahead and get to it. There have only been 10 teams to do this. I'm not going to go through all of them. I'm going to go through the more recent ones. The last time this happened involved the New York Yankees, who in a 2-2-1 format, of course, that is two games in Cleveland, two games in New York, and one game in the final game in Cleveland. Cleveland actually had the home field advantage. And Cleveland also, if you guys remember, had a 22-game win streak in that September. So they were the hottest team, as hot as you could be. But what happened? What happened? After taking the first two games in New York, Cleveland drops the final three. And in game four, Didi Gregorius homered twice off of then Cy Young Award winner Coppell Texas' own Corey Kluber. In game five, that was actually in game five and not in game four, Trevor Bauer. Remember Trevor Bauer? He was with the then Indians, and then the Guardians, and then he wound up in L.A., and then he wound up in Japan. Those teams were completely, completely loaded. 2017 postseason, the Yankees come back and beat the Cleveland then Indians 3-2. The second time it happened was the Blue Jays over the Rangers. Again, the same 2-2-1 format. Bat flips. Remember Jose Bautista and his bat flip when he hit that game home, a three-run homer and capped off game five. And then, of course, when you think about what Texas had, they got David Price as one of their hot horses. Multiple errors by then shortstop Elvis Andrus
helped the Blue Jays come back from 0-2 to beat the Rangers in 2015. And then in 2012, you had the New York Giants, who seemingly always won their World Series in even numbered years. Well, this time in 2012, where the format was 2-3 and Cincinnati had the home field advantage. So what happens? They go up Johnny Cueto for the Reds. I'm sorry, for the Giants, formerly of the Reds, had a 6-pitch start from Johnny Cueto, and they won game one and then beat the Giants in 9-0, or beat the Giants in game two 9-0, and then you thought that it was over going back to Cincinnati. However, the Giants reeled off 3 straight, and if I'm not mistaken, they did go on to beat the Texas Rangers that year in the World Series. So, yeah. So then the last one I want to get to was, oh my gosh, it would be this one. 2003, Oakland has the home field advantage. 2-2-1 format, 2 games in Oakland, 2 games in Boston, 1 game, final game in Oakland. So, of course, the A's win game one. Ramon Hernandez, the catcher for us at that point, a squeeze bunt in the 12th inning, the bottom of the 12th. And the late, great Tim Wakefield was hurling for the Boston Red Sox. Eric Barnes didn't catch the home run off a bat of Jason Veritek. He was not able to touch home plate after Jason Veritek was able to block it. Miguel Tejada collided with third baseman Bill Mueller after Nomar Garciaparra's error seemed to yield a run. So what happens? The A's win 2 and the Red Sox win the final 3 with game 5 coming in Oakland, as that dude Pedro Martinez, Manny Ramirez, and Jason Veritek all went to work. And just as a sidebar, or as a footnote, or I guess you could say honorable mention, 2001, the same thing happened to the A's again. Twice in 3 years, the Yankees had the home field advantage. The A's go to New York and take the first 2, and then the Yankees didn't lose again. It was stinking. That's that game or that series where Derek Jeter just rolled out of nowhere from shortstop all the way to the right field fence, or the right field, just beyond the right field dugout. And Jeremy Giambi, who was would have been safe had he slid into home plate, but he decides to go in standing up. And Derek Jeter nails him at the plate, and that was that. So, again, those fan bases, the Yankees and the Padres, your heartbeat should be fast. I know you're going back home, and you guys, the Yankees, we've seen you do it before. The Padres, I don't know. So, here we go. That's what it is. The rapid heartbeat. Okay, so here we go with a brand new version or a brand new segment within the segment. And we're talking about confidence. And it's kind of like the power rankings, if you will. But it's not really the power rankings. It's about the teams that I feel like I would have the most confidence in as we continue on into the postseason, even with these teams that we've discussed ad nauseum that are down 0-2. So let's go ahead and get into this new segment. We're talking about

confidence, baby. That's what we're talking about here. And let's just go ahead and get right into it. I'm going to go from the top to the bottom because it's the most confidence, not the least confidence. So when you're talking about the most, the hostess with the mostest, and no, I'm not actually talking about myself this time. We got 7.5 minutes left to go in the segment. So let's go ahead and get to it. The teams that I had the most confidence going or in going forward from now until they are no longer in the postseason. And of course, my number one team is the National League champion, Milwaukee Brewers. After securing the number one seed and home field advantage throughout the playoffs, and if they get to the World Series, they're going to have the home field there as well. They are the number one team that I have confidence in. When you look at their lineup and when you look at Jacob Mizrowski and what he has done all year, this dude has hit the gun at 105, 104 several times throughout this season. Number one, Milwaukee Brewers. Number two, the team that I have the next most confidence in. Can you say it like that? Well, I just did. The team that I have the next most confidence in is actually the Los Angeles Dodgers. And we know what they have with Yamamoto and Mookie Betts and Freddie Freeman and Will Smith and Muncie and, of course, Ohtani. I'm interested to see if Ohtani will have an opportunity to take the bump at all in this postseason the further they go along. But the reason why I say that they have the most confidence, or they have my second most confidence, is because, well, they're the two-time defending World Series champions. And they're looking to do something that hadn't been done, a three-peat in Major League Baseball, I want to say, since the 90s. So they're the reason why I have the second most confidence. They got all of the experience. They've got the most talent. But, again, I think the Braves are a pretty good matchup for the Dodgers. All right, the third team that I have the next most confidence in would be the Tampa Bay Rays. And just let me talk about Drew Rasmussen for just a second. The pitcher, the ace pitcher for the Tampa Bay Rays. Did you guys see what he did to the Yankees in game one of the division series? Okay, let me just kind of give you a little snapshot of what happened. He and the other pitchers that were in that particular game and pitched in that game combined to hold the Yankees to one hit. Matt Rasmussen is going to be the AL Cy Young Award. And in that game, it was a pitcher's duel between Rasmussen and Gerrit Cole. And I'm not really, you know, Gerrit Cole obviously isn't what he once was, but he's still very, very formidable. And for a lineup for both of these teams, really, that feature a lot of power, for it to only be a one-score game, 1-0, truly remarkable. But Tampa Bay, man, I didn't think that they were this good. I certainly didn't think they were this good at the beginning of the year or before the season even started. But that team is really, really good, and they can really, really hit, and they've got some great pitchers. All right, the fourth best team, or the fourth team that I have the most confidence in, is the Atlanta Braves. Why? Because Matt Olson, Riley, Albies, Chris Sale, Ronald Acuna Jr., Michael Harris II, who really has been their best player, or most consistent player the entire season, why not? And they can go against the Dodgers and or the Fighting Rasmussens and or the Tampa Bay Rays should they get that far. Okay, number five team that I have the most confidence in. How about the Chicago White Sox? I mean, this is a team that just 2 years ago lost 120 games. I said that right, 120 games. And if you don't believe me, go back and look at it. We've already mentioned their big three, Murakami and others. But here's the thing with the Chicago White Sox.
You can almost say that they're playing with house money because nobody expected them to be here. But now that they're here, with the limited amount of experience that they have, they do have Andrew Benintendi, who's a good veteran to have in the clubhouse. I like the Chicago White Sox a lot. They are the fifth team that I have the most confidence in. And then number six, I had the New York Yankees. When you have Gerrit Cole, although he struggled in the last start, his last start, Cam Schlittler for the Yankees, and you have Max Fried, and then Aaron Judge is back in the ALDS. I don't know how healthy he is. We know that the injury bug always seems to get the Yankees, particularly later in the season. I got the Yankees as that team that I have the sixth most confidence in. Number seven, I have the San Diego Padres because they have been feast and or famine, it seems like, offensively for the greater part of the year. Now, we do know how hot they got there towards the end of the year. We do know how their bats did come alive towards the start of the summer. But being down 0-2 to the best team, or I'm sorry, the most complete team that's left in these playoffs and has been the most complete team all season long, yo, I just don't know if the Padres are even going to get a game in this ALDS. So the sweepers are could very likely end up being the swept. And the same thing goes for the Cleveland Guardians. Now think about it. The Cleveland Guardians are playing the Chicago White Sox. They're going back to Chicago after being down 0-2, losing those two games at their own crib. So what does this mean? Chicago has an opportunity to clinch yet another playoff berth or an extended playoff berth and go on to the ALCS, which would be very, very interesting for a squad, like I just said, was losing over 120 games just a couple years ago. They continue to be the butt of the myriad of jokes that we hurled at them on this show throughout the years. And what a story that they have come back to be. And they got the Cleveland Guardians on the ropes right where they want them, for a Cleveland team that does not have a whole lot of power. Their pitching rotation is suspect. It makes me think, how in the world is it that they even got here? But they got on a little bit of a heater towards the end as well. Jose Ramirez is still something to be dealt with. And the Guardians, the champions of the division that they are and have been over the past several seasons, this has seemed to be their ceiling round, if you will. The highest that they've gone in these playoffs is this round. So I don't see much of that changing here. So Cleveland is the eighth team that I have the most confidence in. And can you say the most confidence when they're last? All right, going back over real quick as we're about to wind up the segment. The Milwaukee Brewers, most confident. Dodgers, Tampa Bay Rays, Atlanta Braves, Chicago White Sox, New York Yankees, the San Diego Padres, and of course, rounding it out is the Cleveland Guardians. So again, confidence, baby. That's what we're talking about. And we're going to end the segment here. Come on back on the other side of the break. We got more baseball talk for you. So here we go.

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1: 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Empire East Coast people, we going to be on at 8-2. 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
10: 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This is a traumatic experience that could be with them for the rest of their lives. All because adults couldn't bring it in. 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Hey, you don't need to do this. You don't need to do that. You don't need to bring guns. You don't need to use guns. You know, we're constantly trying to encourage the youth not to go down these specific roads, but yet here we are as adults acting like them.
0: Hold up, hold up, hold up.
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0: What up, y'all? Welcome back to the third and final segment of the Hashtag Brothers of Baseball show, courtesy, of course, brought to you, of course, by the Shake Bag Media Group and presented exclusively on the BGC Sports Network. It's your boy, Willie Epstein Jr. We are sliding in the home plate for this particular show as we have discussed so many different things. I see some folks out there watching on IG for the Shake Bag Media Group's Instagram page. That would be YoViv73. What's up, Vivi? How you doing, girl? How you doing? Steve, my boy, my big homie, one of my best friends for a long, long time. He says, what up, homie? What up to y'all? And then some dude named Junior underscore Will 2. Oh, that's me. I said to them, hey, y'all. So that's what it is. All right. Second segment, we did talk about three farewells or possibly three farewells with Justin Verlander, George Springer, and Max Scherzer. We gave the don't jump minute and the vulnerability that I am that I'm showing in regards to this season of loss and mourning. I don't care what people may think. I don't care what people may say. Until you have gone through this or have know anybody, I mean, until you yourself go through it, I mean, there's really nothing that you can understand about those of us that are living this life. As a matter of fact, I want to put together something for people who have loved ones that have passed in terms of the surviving spouse. It's important that that there's some information that needs to be shared. All right, Big Dave, let's go ahead and finish up the show real strong. Third and final segment being brought to you by the Big Game Christian Sports Network. Once again, I'm telling you again right now, we appreciate all your support for the last 8 years on BGC SN2 and for the last 14 for the BGC SN1. Continue to support the cause. So from all of us to all of you, we want to say thank you and we look forward to the future and beyond. I don't know why I want to play a Buzz Lightyear sounder right there, but for whatever reason I do, but I'm not going to do it. All right, so let's get into it. Let's get into the final part of the show because we don't have much time. And I want to make sure that I get this in because it's critically important as the first pitch of the wild card round is, of course, on Tuesday. But I want to get to the power rankings first, Big Day, and it's the final power rankings of the year. So if you don't mind, sir, please go ahead and kick the ballistics on the music. Power! That, of course, is the power rankings. No hashtag Jabbo. No just a bit outside.
1: Just a bit outside.
0: As everybody that didn't make the playoffs is just a bit outside. Even the Rangers, who lost the division by only one game.
1: Just a bit.
0: All right, Big Day. Here we go. Top five in the majors. Let's go. Number five, we have the Chicago White Sox. Talked about them earlier. One of the most astounding turnarounds in modern baseball history, if you ask me, and I'm here for it for their fans. Number four, the Cleveland Guardians. The Cleveland Guardians, who had fallen down for most of the year. This division was supposed to be won by Detroit, and Cleveland was going to be in the mix. But Cleveland pulls away from the Chicago White Sox at the end, and they secure their 2000 AL Central Championship in the last 2.5 months. Okay, number three, I have the Boston Red Sox. I am thoroughly impressed with this team. Shout out to my girls, Melissa, Liz, and Christina. They are the Attic Sox. I said Sox, not the other one. Boston Red Sox coming in at number three. Number two, we have the New York Yankees. Why are they here? I don't know, and I don't like them. Judge is not going to be playing in the first round of the playoffs. Some dude named Giancarlo Stanton that won an MVP award for the Miami Marlins when they had a losing record. I think he had 57 home runs that year. Oh, he's coming back for this particular series against the Boston Red Sox. And then the number one team, they've been there all year round. They have a probable AL MVP in Junior Caminero. The Tampa Bay Rays are the best team in the

how did they get here? Well, they started off very, very slowly, and their offense was really offensive, but they found a way. They're the number four team in the National League. Number three, the Atlanta Braves, steady all year long. Number two, we have the Los Angeles Dodgers. I hate them, by the way, in case you guys didn't know that have listened to this show. And then the number one team is the Milwaukee Brewers. One more time, Chicago Cubs, San Diego Padres, Atlanta Braves, Los Angeles Dodgers, and the number one team, the Milwaukee Brewers. All right, Big Day, let's swing it to the top 10 in the majors. Let's go. Oh, this is going to be funny. I'll tell you guys in just a second. But this is going to be funny. All right, number 10, we have the Chicago White Sox. Number 9, we have the Cleveland Guardians. Number 8, we have the Chicago Cubs. Number 7, we have the San Diego Padres. Number 6, the Atlanta Braves. Number 5, the New York Yankees. Number 4, the Tampa Bay Rays. Number 2, the Los Angeles Dodgers. And again, I hate them. Also, number 1, the Milwaukee Brewers. Now, as I'm going through this, I think I want to switch. I'm going to switch the Yankees and the Braves. And because the reason why that is because, yeah, the Yankees are the Yankees, and the Braves have everybody that we know that they've had. Matt Olson, Ronald Acuna Jr., Ozzie Albies, the names go on and on. And the Yankees, they have the names as well that we know. Of course, Schmidt. Cam Schlittler. That's what I'm trying to say. They have Max Fried, they have Garrett Cole, of course, and they have Aaron Judge, who we mentioned, but he's not playing in the first round. So I wanted to switch the Yankees and the Braves. So just running back one more time, Chicago White Sox, rather, Cleveland Guardians. Number 8, Chicago Cubs. Number 7, San Diego Padres. Number 6, the Boston Red Sox. Number 5, New York Yankees at number 5. Number 4, I have the Atlanta Braves. Number 3, the Tampa Bay Rays. Number 2, the LA Dodgers. And the number 1 team in all of baseball, the Milwaukee Brewers. I think the Milwaukee Brewers are the most complete team in all of baseball. Their lineup, their defense, their starting rotation, their bullpen, they got it all. They got it all. All right. So the wild cards are about to begin as of Tuesday. So what I want to do is I want to go through each one of these series, okay? And I'm going to put the thing on the screen right there so you can be a good class and follow along with me. All right, so let's start over in the let's start in the American League, okay? So the number one seed, of course, the Tampa Bay Rays, they had the best record in the American Leagues, thus securing the number one seed, the first round bye, and home field advantage throughout the life of them being in the playoffs. So we have, the other top seed is the Cleveland Guardians. So they both get a first round bye. Now, Cleveland, of course, they have to have the Rays to lose if they're going to get any sort of home field advantage past the ALCS. Now, the first round features the Chicago White Sox and the Houston Astros. Yordan Alvarez is completely that dude. Okay? He is completely that dude. Say what you will about the Astros being here at 81-81. If I am not mistaken, the White Sox took 5 of 7. I'm sorry, the Astros took 5 of 7 from the White Sox over the regular season. I've got the White Sox succumbing to the Astros in the first round. In the second round, or on the other side of the bracket, we have the Red Sox and the Yankees. Pleasantries again. They know each other so well. We know the history of what they've done and what they've been and how much they hate each other. The Yankees are still the Yankees. The Yankees have home field advantage in this particular playoff round. I don't care. I'm going with the Red Sox because the Red Sox were one of the hottest teams from June to the end of the year. And what they have in their rotation in terms of left-handed pitchers to throw at a right-hand dominant Yankees lineup. Mm-hmm. Yeah. Or I'm sorry, a left-hand dominant Yankees lineup. Yeah, I'm going with the Red Sox. All right, let's swing it to the National League. Number 6 versus number 3. Oh, I'm sorry. Let me back up. The Milwaukee.

Milwaukee Brewers and the LA Dodgers both have the top seeds there. Oh, by the way, the Dodgers, I can't stand y'all. So the Milwaukee Brewers, number one seed, Dodgers, number two seed. So, of course, just like in the American League, if the Brewers are to remain alive, they will have home field advantage throughout the life of the playoffs. And they will actually have home field advantage if they happen to make it to the World Series. All right. So the first wild card matchup we're going to talk about, the Philadelphia Phillies versus their division rival, the Atlanta Braves. The Phillies secured the sixth seed. The Braves are the three seed from winning the NL East Championship for the 80th time in the last year. We know the names. We know the names for the Phillies. Kyle Schwarber, Bryce Harper, Christopher Sanchez. We know the names for the Braves. Ozzy Albies that we mentioned. Ronald Acuna Jr., Matt Olson, Austin Riley, and others. Now, the Phillies are a little bit older than the Braves in terms of not just necessarily experience, but they're actually older. That worries me a little bit. And besides, the Braves took, what, 8 out of 13 from them or 9 out of 13 from them in the 2026 season. And the Phillies, they actually struggle on offense as well. I like the Braves to win this thing in two games. All right, next up, the Chicago Cubs, who just may be my new favorite team. I don't know why. Maybe it's because I can relate to the suffering of their fan base. Whatever the case may be, they are the number five seed, and they go up against the Padres. Yes, the Padres, the number four seed. Now, the Padres, of course, we know, started off the season in such an abysmal fashion. Fernando Tatis Jr., who, if I'm not mistaken, I picked to win the National League MVP, did not hit his first home run of the season until well into June, I want to say it was. They had a lot of injuries. Manny Machado finishes the year again with 30-plus home runs. I have always liked that group, but I think they have reached their ceiling. And then on the other side, also, by the way, the Cubs took 5 out of 6 from the Padres throughout the year, and that included a 23-3 win over the Padres. That was the second time the Cubs had won a game in 2026 by a score of at least 20 runs. Who does that? So, speaking of the Cubs, they've got the National League MVP and Pete Crow Armstrong. They have a lot of talent around him. Nico Horner is one of the good ones. Alex Bregman, he struggled throughout most of the 2026 season by his standard after coming over from the Red Sox. However, we know what he is capable of in the postseason. I like the Cubs to do in the Padres, and it pains me to kind of say that because I do like the Padres, but I just don't think I just got a different feeling that the Cubs are going to put it on them in Southern California. So that's a wrap. These series are on television, Peacock, I want to say, and maybe even MLB. No, not MLB Network. It's Peacock, NBC, and Fox. So again, I got the Astros moving on. I've got the Red Sox moving on. So the Red Sox will face Tampa Bay, and the Astros will face the Guardians, and those two teams hate each other too. I know the cities do. All right, in the National League, we've got Philadelphia. We've got Atlanta moving on to face the Dodgers, which could easily be a National League Championship Series type of event. And then I have the Cubs moving on against the Milwaukee Brewers. So that'll be two division mates going against one another in each league. All right, that is going to do it, I do believe, for this edition of the Hashtag Brothers of Baseball Show. I want to say thank you to everybody that's out there that's watching and has watched. And if you weren't able to, I understand that as well. No big deal. The show will air 12s and 6s, 1s and 7s all week, Monday through Friday, right here on the dial. For the dopest engineer in the game, Big Day. For baseball fans all over the planet. For the next up group that is Empire Sports. Ooh, I got a rivalry with them too. Man, y'all take care of each other. Y'all love each other. Y'all hug each other. I promise it's going to be all right. And we will holler at y'all again real soon. Peace somehow.

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2: With your BGC Sports Network brief, I'm Christian Spoltz. In a dramatic chapter of the Red River rivalry at the Cotton Bowl in Dallas, unranked Oklahoma stunned number one Texas 27-24. With the clock winding down, Sooners kicker Tate Sandell nailed the clutch 47-yard field goal as time expired to seal the victory. Texas suffered from a sluggish offensive performance under Arch Manning, whose late-game struggles, including two crucial fourth-quarter interceptions that ultimately doomed the Longhorns. Oklahoma coach Brent Venables' squad snapped a two-game skid against their arch rivals, securing Oklahoma's first win over a number one-ranked team since 2007. With your BGC Sports Network brief, I'm Christian Spoltz.
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7: What is going on? This is the Empire Sports Radio Show from the BGC Sports Network. We have three-fourths of the crew. I'm with my guys. No, this is Zeke missing my pops. He's over there in D.C. watching that game, which we'll get into. We'll take a look. We'll get into that game. That game was all over the place. But what's going on, y'all?
8: Yeah, man. Hey, we back. I'm so happy that G isn't on the show because I don't have to hear Orange and Blue Skies. Don't have to hear anything about the Giants. You know, of course, it was a tie today. So, it's a good week for me, man. I just, let's do it, hey, bud. Let's do it.
9: Yeah, man, it's a good week. You know, I'm going to keep it classy. I can't really gloat about anything because it was a tie. So, I'm going to keep it cool today.
7: All right, yeah. So, we have a lot of stuff, a lot of football over the weekend, man. And I actually do want to start with NFL because we were just talking about that game on air. Off air, I'm sorry. And the ending, we had some crazy endings, you know, Philly and Jacksonville, Giants-Washington game. Of course, the Patriots got a big win over the weekend. But I just want to get y'all take on that Washington game and Giants game. Starting with you, B. JD5 comes back. What you think about that game?
8: Jaden did what I thought Jaden would do. He had complete control of the offense. I think we're a lot more of a cohesive unit when Jaden is on the field. He's the one that steadies the ship for us. He gets us in our positions, gets us in our spots. And I think he just brings a common factor to not just the offense, but just the whole team. You know, that you have five back there making plays for your football team. Today, he went 17 for 25, 199 yards. I think also he had a rushing touchdown, if I'm not mistaken, as well. So I think he had a pretty good game today coming back from that elbow injury that he missed two games with. 103 yards on the ground with two touchdowns. I think he played well. As far as the game is concerned, some things really got to be noted in Washington. Dan Quinn might be on the hot seat because for you to not only be up 14-0, if I'm not mistaken, A-Book, be up 14-0 and to let the Giants storm back at home, and then for you to get to overtime and not use your timeouts when your timeouts were required, it's a head-scratching move. We're sitting here today now tied with the Giants. Not saying that that's a bad thing, but I would have much rather had lost this game than to end in a tie. I don't know how A-Book feels about that, but I would have much rather lost this game than to end in a tie. I think it was a complete lapse of judgment on Jaden's part to do that ill-advised, you know, try to hurry up and run. We were talking about it off air. I don't know why you don't throw the ball out of bounds. I don't know why you don't go down earlier or not even snap the ball to begin with. Just take the knee, take the timeout, and kick the field goal and get out of here. I just think it was a bad effort by everybody involved. As far as the Giants are concerned, they played well. Jameis Winston looked like a totally different person in the second half than he looked in the first half. He was dotting stuff up. Malik Nabers was, you know, doing his little touchdown celebration and getting busy. So it was tough sledding for us. I think we did everything possible before that overtime to win the football game, to be in control of the football game. But, you know, I'm starting to feel just like the Cowboys fans. What can go wrong? It will go wrong in D.C. Like, if it's not an injury, if it's not a lapse of judgment in timeouts or just coaching, I'm sitting here now at 1-3-1, and I don't feel good about it at all.
4: All right, hey, Jameis Winston did go off 300+, three touchdowns. He got his guys, Malik Nabers and Isaiah Likely, the ball. How you feeling about, you know, this tie?
9: Yeah, I said it off air. This game was a really bad game, but that made it a really good game. I can't really complain about us on the offensive side because, like you just said, Jameis Winston went. He had a really good game. Isaiah Likely had a super good game. B just said him, Malik Nabers. I really just thought the game was over, if I'm being honest. When we missed our field goal and Washington got the ball back, I just knew it was over. Especially, I really thought it was over when Cam Scatterbull fumbled. But I'm glad with the tie, if I'm being honest. We're still first in our division. I think that's what matters most when I'm looking at our record. So it was a good game, though, I guess.
4: Yeah, to me, it really boils down to coaching on both sides. I mean, I liked what I seen from both sides on the Giants side. I mean, Jameis Winston, we know the Jameis Winston experience. You know, he'll do 303 touchdowns this week. Let's see what he does next week. And then JD5, he was able to use his legs heavily. I mean, 100 yards on the ground as a quarterback is insane. But, yeah, it comes down to coaching that overtime. I mean, at the end of the day, if I'm the Giants and I have the ball, regardless if I'm going down, at this point, both teams have had possession. The next score wins. Let's just say Cam Scatterbull gets stopped for no yards three straight times. Why don't you kick the field goal and you kick the field goal on fourth down? What's the difference from you getting in field goal range and just going ahead and kicking the ball so you don't have a situation to where you end up fumbling the football? The conditions weren't the best. It's not like it was, you know, 75-degree dry day. It was wet. It was raining. Traction was low. I just didn't get that. And from Washington's side as well, I'm like, okay, you just learned from the mistake of the Giants, how they got into field goal range and didn't kick it, and they come down and do the exact same thing. So I feel like it was just bad coaching at the end as far as situational football. Somebody should have won that game. It shouldn't have ended in a tie. But let's go ahead and keep on moving. So had a lot of, you know, upsets, had, you know, some blowouts. So I want to ask y'all this question. You know, we always do a winner and a loser of the week. I know we have one more game to cover, but starting from Thursday up until, you know, Sunday at the end, A-Boog, I'm going to start with you. Who had the biggest win and who had the biggest loss over the weekend?
9: I think the biggest win probably comes from y'all, Zeke, and the Patriots. We've been talking about the Patriots a lot this season. Drake May really didn't look like himself in the earlier weeks, and then he plays a really good game against Buffalo, and he comes out against a really good Raiders team, throws 26 for 34, 374 passing yards and 4 passing touchdowns with no interceptions. That's a really good game. My loser for this week, it'll probably be the Eagles, if I'm being honest. Even though I picked the Jaguars, the game's ending, it wasn't really good. The Eagles are looking really bad. They sit at 2-3. They lost their last three in a row. Hopefully they pick it back up next week.
4: Yeah, another situation of bad coaching. Instead of kicking it out the end zone and forcing the Jaguars to throw a long pass with no timeouts, you end up giving up a big return. What about you, B?
8: For me, the biggest winner would have to be the 49ers over the Seahawks. Going into this game, we all knew that this was going to be a good game. I think the Seattle Seahawks came in at 3-1, and San Francisco comes in at 4-0. They ultimately win the game. I think Brock Purdy has been playing like an MVP candidate the whole year so far. We know what Kyle Shanahan does. Them going on the road, and, you know, I won't say it was bad conditions, but just being in that Seattle atmosphere of the 12s and all those fans going against you, and for them to come back and win that game, I think it's a testament to why they're 5-0, why, you know, Brock Purdy is in the running right now for MVP. And I think it was just a really, really good game with them all together. If I had to pick a loser, my loser is definitely the Cowboys. The Cowboys lost to a second string quarterback in Jalen Daniels. I'm not saying he's not good, but second string quarterback on a short week, and he comes and he lights the Cowboys up. In Jerry World, it's a dominant performance. You're looking at a team that comes in 0-4 on the season, and they come in and they get their first win against the Cowboys, who are supposed to be quote unquote one of the best teams, one of the better teams in the NFC. Just offensive wise, I think Todd Bowles did a great job of, you know, limiting that offense, the high octane offense, and it really establishing the run. I think Bucky Irvin played amazing. 21 carries for 165 yards and a touchdown. Jalen Daniels looked really composed back there. He didn't look rushed. He didn't look sped up. And it doesn't help when the Cowboys have the worst secondary in the NFL. I mean, De'Ron Bland is getting cooked, just having people run right past you. Just the way that they lost, it was just a really, really bad loss for the Cowboys.
4: Yeah, you know, but, you know, we always say what can go wrong will go wrong, and it went wrong. Had some people text me, and they were like, you know, are we really surprised? You know, they would be – the Cowboys would be the team to give – the backup, you know, the Bakerless, winless Bucks their first win. For me, and we have about 5 minutes left, but for me, my winner of the week is going to be the Minnesota Vikings. I think what that defense is doing is just, they have one of the best defenses in football, if not the best defense in football. You know, a Patriot guy coaching that defense in Flores. They're 5-0. They held the Saints, you know, who the Saints are 1-4, but the Saints have put up, you know, 24 plus points every single game this season. And to hold them to 13 was big. If that offense can come along for Minnesota, they really can be dangerous in that NFC North, in the NFC period. I think they don't have to do much on offense. Aaron Jones, he ran the ball on the ground, 113 yards with a touchdown. Kyler Murray kept it out of harm's way. Only took two sacks with six incompletions, was able to get Justin Jefferson the ball, which really, is as long as you can get Jay Jettis the ball, you'll be able to win the football game. And on the defensive side, you hold Tyler Shuck to 90, under 100 yards, a guy who's been lighting teams up every week in and week out, has been lighting teams up. They held the Saints to 55 rushing yards, which was huge. So they're going to be my winners of the week, you know, one of the few undefeated teams. I think them and San Fran, only undefeated teams left. And then I would say my loser of the week. I mean, I know A Boogie picked them as, you know, Jags as winner, but I mean, Eagles are going to be my loser and the Cowboys. I mean, y'all have it. Eagles, with when you're in that situation to where you don't have, you know, your guys – trades here and there. You have a lot of people on IR. Lane Johnson retires. Juergens, he's in Baltimore now. I just think with, 7 seconds left, you have to win that game. Jalen Hurts wasn't as clean. He only took one sack, but was, you know, just above 50% passing. You don't have your guy, Devontae Smith there. Darius Cooper had, you know, two big plays, but as far as the Eagles, their offense scares me. If they're not able to really dominate teams on the ground, I don't know how they're going to be able to win a lot of football games. Their defense, you know, held Jacksonville up, which Jacksonville, now team, has been putting up a lot of points. But I think that team scares me, man. So we have, you know, 4 minutes left, and we're going to get into our Monday night prediction. So we have Buffalo going to L.A. both of these teams, high powered offense. Who y'all got? Starting with you, B.
8: For me, I'm actually going to go with the Rams. I think the Rams are due for a signature win. I know I love 17, and I think he plays good. But I just think right now, Matthew Stafford, Devontae, they're in a groove, along with Puka coming back from injury. They're in a groove right now. I don't know if Aaron Donald's playing. I know that Myles Garrett is out. But I think that defense at home plays well enough to get a win. So I'm going to go with the Rams.
4: What you got, Ebook?
9: Yeah, I'm gonna have to agree with B. I am gonna pick the Rams. I think the Bills defense is gonna have trouble guarding both Puka and Devontae and stopping the run with Kyron Williams. So I'm probably gonna pick the Rams.
4: Yeah, I'm gonna go three in a row with the Rams. And that, you know, everyone picked the Rams this week. I think the Rams, they can't afford to go under 500, especially with, you know, a team in your division like San Francisco, who's been lighting it up. Seattle's defense has been looking, you know, really, really solid, even, you know, with that loss on Sunday. But I just think that, as you said, them guarding Puka and all the guys, I just think the Bills defense isn't that good. And, you know, we'll be sitting here on Tuesday and they'll say Josh Allen doesn't have any help. I know that's your guy, 17. You know, we had a little discussion on social media about 17 because I do hold him to a high standard because of the way the media talks about him. I do, you know, Josh Allen's a great quarterback, but at some point you do have to get it done. So nearing the end, we have college football coming up. Some things have been shaken up. Roll Tide goes down. Texas goes down. I cannot wait to get into college football because I knew I should have picked Georgia. Surely Kalen DeBoer gets at least one for me, but he doesn't. But this is the Empire Sports Radio Show. Catch us coming up soon in segment two. We'll be right back.
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0: filled in 3/4 of the crew. We're holding it down. Let's get it, man. So moving on to college football. This was a crazy weekend. The polls are updated. So here's the rankings with the, we'll go top 15. Kentucky with a big win over the weekend. They're coming in at 15. Tennessee at 14. 13, we have MizU. 12, we have UCLA getting the win over my Ducks. 11, we have Utah. And then cracking the top 10, Texas Tech, Ole Miss, BYU at 8. Texas falls. They're at 7. Alabama at 6. The undefeated Indiana at 5. And then for your top 4, Ohio State, Miami, Notre Dame. And then we have Georgia at the 1. B, how you feel about the list, man? Things, anything you switch?
1: I'm actually not mad at the list. I would have Ohio State at 2, though. I just think Ohio State right now is playing unbelievable football. I know that they lost earlier in the year to Texas, but besides that, that's the really only blemish. I get that you have to put the other, you know, undefeated teams at the top. But if that's the case, then why not have Indiana over top of Ohio State as well? I know G is, you know, not the biggest Indiana fan. I know he was hoping probably they lost to Nebraska this week, which was close. I was biting my nails watching the game, but, you know, they pull it out. That would be the only thing that I really have a problem with. I think, yeah, looking at it, BYU is still up here. LSU is still up here. Tennessee's playing really good football. UCLA was a big one, like you said, Zeke over at Oregon. I wouldn't change too much of anything else, though. I really like the list. That would be my only gripe, is just putting Ohio State at 2.
0: Yeah, speaking about that, UCLA completely knocks Oregon out of the top 25. Hurt my heart, but we deserve it. We deserve it. We haven't been looking the best, and, you know, I spoke highly of them. I said we had the most talent, and we're not showing it. Dylan Raiola got benched. I thought he was going to come in and light it up, and he looked horrible. But, yeah, I mean, with Kentucky, the big win, I'm not mad. It kicks, you know, Mississippi State's on the outside looking into the top 15. I would like, you know, I think they will get into that top 15 at the end of the season. Texas, Bama, Indiana. I mean, I really do like the top 7. Texas, Alabama, Indiana. Indiana, I mean, they played a good Nebraska team. And like you said, I mean, I do think that the undefeated team should be at the top. But the way Ohio State is looking with that offense, Jeremiah Smith, I mean, he cements himself as a Heisman candidate every single week. Can't be covered no matter what you do. Ryan Day, he told Julian Sain, he said, hey, if it's one-on-one, he's open. If it's, you know, double cover, he's kind of open. If he's triple covered, then that's when he's actually covered and look for someone else. So I think, you know, he's gearing with the season he has, he's breaking all the Ohio State, you know, reception records, and he's really cementing one of the best college football career at wide receiver, not just in Ohio State, but really of all time. Georgia at 1, I think it was a big win, a big physical win. You know, me and B, we talked about it, you know, off the air, to where Kirby Smart, he said in his pregame speech, he was like, I don't care about the score. I just care about being the most physical team. And I think that in Georgia, they were the most physical team coming in. I wanted to pick them, but I just knew that Kalen DeBoer would get a win, finally a big win. But I think Georgia's just the more physical team. They have guys that can cover the speed on the outside, which I was worried about that Bama did have. But I do like Georgia sitting at the top. But you got A.
2: Yeah, I agree. There isn't much I would change about this list, if I'm being honest. I like Georgia at 1. I like UCLA sneaking into the 15 after taking on the Ducks. I think Texas dropped a lot. I think that might have just been a bad game from Arch. I'm still debating on whether or not I would put them at 6 over Alabama. But for right now, I like the list.
0: So I do have a question about Texas. We see a lot of highs and lows with this Texas team. You know, they go in and they knock off, you know, Ohio State in a comeback win, and then they turn around and lose another game. We're thinking, okay, maybe they could win out. Where do you think the ceiling is for Texas? And I'll even start first with it. I don't think that they're going to win a national championship. I don't even see them in the national championship. I think they're going to win a game in the playoffs, and I think they lose in the, you know, the second round. I just don't see them being consistent enough against more physical teams to get it done. To win these type of games, you really have to play four quarters of football, and I don't think Texas really does that. So that's my only gripe against Texas. Hey, how you feel about Texas?
2: Yeah, they're definitely gonna make the college football playoff. I like you said, I just don't know about a deep run. We saw earlier in the season them taking down Ohio State, but this Oklahoma game, this really scared me. Even though John Mathers is a really good quarterback, not pointing him out, but he definitely lit their defense up, 18 for 26 and 155 passing yards. And their running back, Lloyd Avant, I think that's how you say his name, 88 yards and a touchdown with 10 carries. Their defense is definitely gonna have to because we know Ohio State and they're high powered offense, so just naming some teams that they're gonna have to go against, Miami and with Malachi Toney, and they're a high powered offense, so that definitely worries me.
0: B.
1: Yeah, I would have to agree with you, Zeke, as far as it being like a roller coaster ride for Texas this year. They win against Tennessee, they win against Ohio State, and then they turn around and they lose to an Oklahoma team. Granted, on the road, the Red River rivalry, but I just think that this is a game where you got to come out and you got to capitalize. You're rolling right now with momentum. You have a Florida team right now coming up who's hasn't been playing as well. I know they beat Ole Miss a couple of weeks ago, but besides that, they haven't looked that good. So, to me, I wouldn't say that they make a deep playoff run. I think, like A-Book said, I think they do make the college football playoffs, but they're just too inconsistent for me. And I think really it starts with Arch Manning. I think if he is consistent, if he does what we've seen him do in big games, I think there's not a team in the country that can maybe stay with Texas besides Georgia. I think that they could handle Ohio State if they played them again. The only team that I'm really worried about is Georgia, as far as, just being SEC school and being really big and physical. But yeah, I just think it's too many holes right now in Texas. They're high one game, they're low one game. It's too much of a roller coaster.
0: Yeah, I mean, with Texas, we'll have to see another team that I want to ask y'all about that is kind of, sitting in that. To me, I think it's sitting in a better boat than Texas. Honestly, I do like the way Alabama plays. Russell, he's been really lighting it up. I just think that Georgia team was, like I said, very physical and was able to, get pressure as well as cover. What do you think the ceiling is for Bama, starting with you, eh? Think they national championship type team or playoff losers?
2: I definitely don't think they're a national championship type of team. I think this Georgia game really showed them the levels, and showed this Alabama team where they are. Like you said, I really do like their quarterback, Russell. I think he's really good. Ryan Williams, he's on the up and up, and we've been talking about him. Last season he wasn't really that good. Dating back to his freshman year, he had a really good season. This year he's coming afloat, but I can't say they're a national championship level team yet.
0: B.
1: Yeah, I can't consider them a national championship team either. I just think there's too many teams in front of them that are better. Georgia, Notre Dame, Miami, Ohio State, Indiana. I'll pick all those teams to be in the national championship before I pick Bama. And it's not because Bama isn't good, or they don't have talent. I just don't really believe in Kalen DeBoer. I think we've been harping on it for the last couple of years that we just don't think that Kalen DeBoer can win the big games when it really matters and when it really counts. And I just think they're not as physical as other teams. I think, like I was said about the Georgia game, I thought it was going to start and end in the trenches. And that's something that Alabama just didn't, they didn't win the line of scrimmage. They didn't win the time of possession. Georgia was just the most physical team. And I think when you battle a physical a team that's more physical than Alabama, I think that's where they seem to struggle at. So I wouldn't have them as a championship team, but definitely playoff team though.
0: Yeah, that's really my thing with Bama. They are a track meet on offense, but when you're able to kind of make them play to where they can't get the big play all at one time, I think that really kind of showed that they will struggle there. I mean, they're averaging, 40 points a game, for the season, but I just think Georgia was able to kind of make Russell, hey, take we're gonna You can only take what we give you. We're not going to give you the deep shot. I think Ryan Williams' health is going to be a big concern. Even though he hasn't had the best season, I still think he can stretch the field. And he's, you know, one of the vet receivers on that offense. So I think that is going to be a tough loss. So getting towards, you know, the end of the segment, but we do have some WNBA news. Finals is set. And Asia Wilson brings home another MVP. Was this her MVP all along? Do you feel like someone else should have won it? What you think about this?
1: Yeah, I think it was Asia Wilson's MVP all along. I think that she was the best player in the WNBA all season. I know that there's been, you know, other names that you could throw out between Kelsey Mitchell from Indiana. You could throw out Olivia Miles, who was the Rookie of the Year. But I just think when you look at this totality, I think that Asia Wilson was the best player. I think she, you know, just does a lot for her team. And we always talk about most valuable. We say, what would you have been without this player on your team? And I think the Aces would not have made the playoffs without Asia Wilson. She came in this year averaging 26 points a game, 9 rebounds, shooting 52% from the field. So for me, I think it was the right decision. It was the right move for her to get it. And my God, 5 now, we might got to put her in the conversation of best basketball player possible ever. Not saying she's over Mike, not saying she's over Braun, but she's in the conversation, though.
0: I did see a stat where they were, comparing, you know, her MVPs to, you know, to Jordan when they're both 30, and very similar, very, very similar numbers as far as championships. I think the only thing that Jordan had on at this point in time, Jordan had 3 finals MVPs. She only has 2, but still 3 rings at this point. Same amount of MVPs. Hey, feel like this was hers all along? Did you have anybody else you would have gave it to?
2: Yeah, this was definitely hers all along. She averaged 26, 9, 3, a steal and 2 blocks per game. And she's definitely the most valuable to her team, like B just said. She's first in the WNBA in points, 5th in WNBA in rebounds, and 2nd in WNBA in blocks. That's you know you don't get that type of production from anybody in the league. So I definitely think she deserved it.
0: Yeah, absolutely. The production, just, you know, to piggyback off y'all what y'all said, but the production from Asia Wilson, the consistency has been huge for that team. And, you know, like B said, most valuable. If we pull you off of that team, you know, how far do they drop? You know, are they still? I think Asia Wilson really has been the core anchor for that Aces team. Couple minutes left in the big one. We have the WNBA Finals. Atlanta Dream, Golden State Valkyries. 2 teams I said who would be here. You know, we're going to wait for G to kind of, you know, get on so we can all talk about this. But that Finals comes up this weekend. Anything, you know, we're not going to get into our picks, but anything that y'all want to say as far as these 2 teams, starting with you, Brian, the Dream, Valkyries, what you think about these teams?
1: I thought the Valkyries, I know I picked the Aces, but I thought the Valkyries had a fighting chance. I didn't think it would be a sweep, but they came out and they played really well, led by Gabby Williams, Veronica Burton. They've been playing really, really well all season. They're a team that really gets up and down the floor. They push the ball in transition. They shoot the ball at a high clip. So as far as that goes, you know, they're more than deserving of being in this. As far as the Dream go, you know, of course, they knock off my Mystics in the first round. They knock off the Liberty G's team in 3 games and in the second round. So this is going to be a great, great series. I can't wait to get into our picks about it. But yeah, this is good. If you like basketball, man, just not just basketball in general, but WNBA basketball, this is going to be a great series.
0: Yeah, I do love that matchup. The Atlanta Dream defense versus that Golden State offense, I do think it is going to be huge. Angel Reese, I mean, what a turnaround from last year to where we were talking like, oh my gosh, she needs to get in the gym. She needs to do X, she needs to do Z. I think she really turned that season around and has played a big part. What'd you think, A?
2: Yeah, this is definitely going to be a good series. I really like the Dream. I like what Angel Reese has been doing in their playoff run. But talking about the Valkyries, this being their second or third year in the WNBA, if I'm not mistaken, and then making it to the finals. This is definitely a well-rounded team. Shout out to the coaching staff. Shout out to Gabby Williams. She's doing it big. This is gonna be a really good series, though.
0: All right, so yeah, couple minutes left. Hey, Boogie, player performer of the week.
2: Player performance of the week. I got my NFL and MLB for the NFL. We got Jahmyr Gibbs. He rushed for 207 yards, had two touchdowns and five receptions, and a blowout win against the Cardinals, 45-21. And then for my MLB, I got Gavin Williams. He's a pitcher for the Guardians. He had 12 Ks. He pitched for five innings and only allowed one hit off him.
0: Yeah, he was definitely mowing them down. It was crazy. So for my, I'm getting into keeping the stat. So NFL history was made for the third straight season. All four NFC North teams have a winning record at the same time. No other NFL division has done this for even two consecutive seasons. So that NFC North is definitely heating up. I have a Drake May stat. I haven't had one all season, but I have one now. He is the first player, and I know it's a real cherry. It's a cherry picked stat though. NFL. He's the only NFL player, NFL history, to have four passing touchdowns, 350 yards passing, a passer rating of 150 or higher, zero picks, 7 yards per rush on the ground, and a rushing touchdown in the game. So. Elite company.
1: Bro, what kind of stat is that?
0: Elite
1: Hey, bro, where did
0: company.
1: he get
0: I
1: this
0: know,
1: from?
2: like, because Drake may have been playing good. I was kind of expecting it.
1: Oh, where did he get this from, man? Oh, man.
0: Drake May is back. I do have one more baseball stat because the Yankees did get knocked out of the playoffs. Played horrible, by the way, but the Yankees had a lower average in the LDS then the one-armed outfielder Pete Gray did for the 1945 St. Louis Browns. He had one arm and he was batting 218. The Yankees versus Tampa Bay had an average of 130. Played absolutely horrible. It was embarrassing. Yeah, a lot of things have to change. A lot of things have to change. It feels like, the Yankees, when they were playing good, the Patriots were playing bad. And now it's switched. Now the Patriots are playing good. The Yankees were terrible. So they needed some of the Nick, magic to rub off, but the New York teams it's not enough. It's not enough. But we're coming to the end. Make sure y'all stick around for segment three, talking about some NBA. We have boxing. This is the Empire Sports Radio Show on the BGC Sports Network. We'll be right back.
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8: I don't know what was the point in trading for him. I don't know what was the point in trading for him to get a Schroeder back when you turned around and then when you got Harden. Mm-hmm. So Schroeder still is going to be, what, at best a six man. I just don't see it. But, I mean, to get rid of one of your better defenders, one of the perimeter defenders at that, and then offensively he's come along into his own, and I just, that don't make sense to me. But, again, who am I? I'm just a regular guy.
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0: And we're back. This is the Empire Sports Radio Show on the BGC Sports Network. We got 3/4 of the crew here. Show's been lit, man. Let's go ahead and get right back into it. Some of the biggest news over the weekend is one of the probably the biggest fights in years, Devin Haney versus Shakur Stevenson. Brian, give us some information on that one.
1: Yeah, man. So after back and forth, that involved a catch weight and hydration stipulations, camps representing both fighters seem to have agreed upon a deal. The fight will be contested at 145 pounds with no hydration clause. The fight is set to be for the WBO Junior Welterweight Championship on November 28th in Atlanta. There's a possibility that it could be at State Farm Arena, home of the Atlanta Hawks and the Atlanta Dream, but it just hasn't been announced yet. So It's gonna be an unbelievable fight, man. Devin Haney versus Shakur, two of the best young guns in the sport, both come in undefeated. Although you might say, Devin lost to Ryan, we can beg to differ on all the indifferences, but both of them come in undefeated. I think it would be a great fight. It would be one of the better fights. I know me and G always talk about how fighters now, they never actually want to fight the best. Everybody's so scared of losing their 30-0 record or whatever their zero is at the end, that they don't fight the best. And that's not how boxing was when I came up, and that's not how I would like it to be now. So the fact that this is, being set in motion, I think is a great indicator of what could possibly come down the pipe with everybody fighting who they're supposed to be fighting and nobody ducking. So it's going to be a great fight if it does actually go through. Prayers, and fingers crossed, because we know how this stuff kind of goes. But hopefully we do get this fight, because I think it'll be very anticipated and a lot of people around the world would tune into this.
0: Yeah, big thing you said, guys, we do have guys ducking, man.
1: That's what it is. Straight up.
0: Unfortunately, Floyd, he kind of set an unrealistic expectation where everybody wants to have that undefeated record. One thing that I love about team sports is at some point in time, the best team is going to have to play the other best team. So it's not, you can't pick and choose, who you're playing, you line up and play. And I think, with boxing, I think I like what I'm seeing. I think this is what we need more of. Two guys like, hey, I want to be the best. And in order to be the best, you have to beat the best. And I think this is going to be a huge fight. Kind of reminds me a little bit reminiscent on the Tank and Ryan Garcia fight, to where we had two guys at the top of the game who, it's going to be crazy. And I think the next guy, I think this win, I think whoever wins this one gets Tank. I really do think that. Mm-hmm. I think he does set up, because both of those guys do want Tank. I think that's kind of like the top three really in that weight class. It's going to be insane. It's going to be definitely going to be a packed house, and I'm ready for that one. That one's going to be huge. What you got, eh?
2: Yeah, I'm definitely gonna be tuned in watching that. It's always great to see two of the top heads go at it. It's like in basketball when people tune in, people used to tune in and see the Cavs play the Lakers back in the day. The Cavs play the Warriors, so it's definitely great to see in the sport of boxing.
1: And like you
0: Yeah.
1: said, Susie, if they do end up fighting Tank, Tank's supposed to be making a return to the ring, either later this year or early next year against Floyd Schofield. So if he does win that, and that sets up a big mega boxing fight between whoever the winner is versus Tank, that would blow the roof off of boxing world, I think.
0: Nah, absolutely. I've been because we've been this has been like an anticipated fight even years ago. And I think those guys, Devin Haney and Shakur Stevenson is, younger, and I think they're a lot more sharper than they were. So I think it is gonna, make for an even better fight. Even though if it is, next year or the year after. So kind of switching gears, going back to NFL, man, we have a lot of high-powered offenses, and I want to ask, who do y'all think has the best offense right now in the NFL? Starting with you, A. Who do you think is the best offense at this point of the season?
2: At this point of the season, the best offense I would probably say is the 49ers. Looking at all their games, they always put up big numbers. Against the Rams, they put up 27, Dolphins 35, Cardinals 36, Broncos 24, and the game today, against the Seahawks 32. We've been talking about it all season. Brock Purdy really looks like an MVP candidate. He's having a great season. Christian McCaffrey is always tough to stop. As the same as Mike Evans and George Kittle, so I think this probably is the best offense in football.
0: B.
1: I'm gonna agree, man. I'm gonna go San Fran too for all the reasons that A-Bug said. But a reason that he didn't say was just Kyle Shanahan. I think the offensive mind that he is, the guru that he is, the way that he's able to put his receivers in certain route concepts and certain things to scheme them open, I think is something that other teams really don't have. They might have the talent like the 49ers have, but just the schematic ways that he's able to, diagram plays up and get guys open, I think it sets them apart.
0: Yeah, I'm gonna agree with the panel. We're gonna go 3 for 3 on this one. I do think the San Francisco 49ers have the best offense for everything y'all named. One thing, that I was gonna, piggyback with Brian on is just the way they carry, the way Shanahan conducts that offense. A lot of motion,

0: huge. The way they're able to get Deebo Samuel in space. I know, you know, the game they just played didn't have his best game, but they've been able to get him in space. And I think that offense is so hard to stop under Kyle Shanahan. Keeping it NFL, man. A trade goes down mid-season. Marvin Harrison Jr. was traded from the Arizona Cardinals to the Houston Texans. B, what you think about that trade?
1: I think it's a fresh start for the Cardinals and for Marvin Harrison. You didn't really get the production that you thought that you would get when you drafted him. If you're Arizona, you still are able to recoup some of the stuff that you lost when you got him. You get some, return on your investment a little bit. I think they got a seventh round pick, if I'm not mistaken, and maybe something else. But as far as for Marvin Harrison, I think you go somewhere with a fresh start. Although I didn't understand why the Texans traded for him. I think the Texans have a wazoo of wide receivers from Tank Dell, Nico Collins. Who else is over there? Not Mechie. Mechie is with Carolina, but I think they just have a lot of receivers over there. I do like it for the simple fact that you pair CJ Stroud back up with Marvin Harrison. They were Buckeye teammates together, so there's a little bit of camaraderie and cohesiveness there. So I think in that regard it's good, but it's good for both parties and able to turn the page and Marvin Harrison to go and win with expectations to really help a football team right now who's struggling. So I like it. I like it for both parties.
0: Hey, Boogie, what you think?
2: Yeah, I like it as well. They've been talking about it all season. Is it time to get rid of Marvin Harrison? And to the Texans, I think the Texans get a probably gonna have him at wide receiver two under Nico Collins. I like it. I like it. I think the Texans definitely needed more offensive power. CJ Stroud is having a pretty good season this year, so hopefully Marvin Harrison can come up.
0: Yeah, I have to agree with the panel. Marvin Harrison, I do think he has of course, he's young. He has a lot of juice in the tank. I just think he needed a change of scenery. If you really turn on his tape and watch his film, a lot of the routes he's jogging, he's not expecting the ball. It just didn't look bad. He didn't put on good film to even try to get open. And I think, I don't know if it was a mental thing, if, like I say, just didn't want to be there. But I think this is a new fresh start. And I think CJ Stroud can kind of get him back to where we're seeing those Ohio State days. Cause, familiarity is big with some guys. A lot of football is mental. And I think the mental aspect of Marvin Harrison just wasn't there. He has the intangibles. He's, a big receiver that has a big catch radius when he's locked in. We've seen it when he was at Ohio State. I think he can kind of do some of the same things. Especially with a Houston's Texans receiving core who isn't the healthiest from time to time. Going ahead and we're gonna switch gears. We're gonna go ahead and go back to the NBA. Preseason is here. I want to know what are the teams y'all are most excited to see coming in, whether it's new additions, a rerun of last year, what I know, Abel, you can't say the Knicks. Besides the Knicks, what team do you are you most excited to watch?
2: Most excited team to watch, I'll probably say, is the Mavericks. We talked about it a little bit off air. Kyrie in his return, he has 17, 2 and 3. He shot 6 for 13. Yes, it is the preseason, but I think this team is going to be pretty fun to watch. You got Kyrie, who's always fun to watch. Cooper Flagg entering his second year. I'm expecting a lot out of him. I think this is going to be a pretty good Mavericks team.
0: B.
1: If I can't say my Wizards, because you didn't allow A-Bug to say his Knicks,
0: Yeah.
1: I'm gonna go with the Timberwolves. I think Ant and LaMelo are box office. I think that is going to be the best backcourt in the NBA, along with Kuminga, along with J-Mac. I think that team is poised for a lot of highlight reels. Not to mention Terrence Shannon Jr. off the bench, who can jump with the best of them. I think that team is just box office. I think they're going to be really good. They're going to be really fun to watch, really entertaining, and they're going to win a lot of basketball games.
0: And then for me, I was gonna say, the 76ers, but I do think that is the kind of like an easy answer. So I'm gonna go with the Hawks. I think that young Hawks team, it intrigues me for some reason. I think last, last season, very young, they gave the Knicks some trouble. And then, after them, the Knicks just

0: went on and, you know, won every single game up into the finals. But I do think that a Hawks team is, they have a high ceiling. So I'm interested to see their maturity, their growth going on into this season. And I really do think, you know, they're going to be, of course, a playoff team. I do think they get into that top six even with Jalen Johnson. I mean, they have a lot of two-way guys on that team. Alexander Walker, he's going to, you know, step up and play a big role for that team as well. But, of course, you know, we're all interested to see what, you know, LeBron and JB and Embiid, they do on that team. To keep going with the NBA, I know it's early, but I want to know, who is your MVP? Who's going to be the MVP favorite right now coming into the season without even a regular season game being played? B, who's your, who you think would lead the MVP race?
1: I'm going to go with my guy, the one who's won the last 2 years. I'm going to go with Shai. I think Shai has a lot to prove. I think with his running mate being out last year in the Western Conference Finals, I think that puts even more of a chip on his shoulder to Shai say, yo, you know what? Like, a lot of people might have think that it's the Spurs' time now, but I'm still here, and I'm still that guy. So I think he comes out with that extra excellent focus, an extra sense of just self, and I think he comes out and he shocks the world again.
0: That would be insane. Hey, Boogie, what you think?
2: I'm going to go with the guy who I thought was going to win it last year but didn't hit the 65-game rule. I'm probably going to say Luka Doncic. Coming into this season, I feel like he has a lot on the table too. Now he's playing without LeBron, so he's definitely going to have the ball in his hands for most, if not all, of the game. We know he has shooters with Austin Reeves, and I think they got Walker Kessler, if I'm not mistaken. So it's, and that's a really good lob threat. We know how Luka plays a lob threat. So I'm excited to see the Lakers, and I think it's going to be Luka.
0: I have two, and it's close. We have 1 minute. One, I think I'm going to go with Wimby. I think Wimby, with his two-way presence, is just going to be insane. You know, we see him in the finals, and I think this summer, like I said, if he goes and gets a go-to move, I think he can be very dominant. And second, I do think Anthony Edwards, I think with LaMelo Ball in the backcourt, he's going to be able to get him the ball in spots to where Anthony Edwards is just going to go ahead and be able to hoop and not have to carry the primary ball handler in that offense. But we have 1 minute, y'all, almost at the end. The show's been crazy. Any last words, B?
1: Hey, man, it was another great show. We didn't have to hear any Roll Tide or any orange and blue skies, you know? Hey, but, G, you always welcome back, though, my guy. It was a great show with the guys.
2: Yes, sir, man. Great show. Giants still first in the NFC East. I cannot complain. NBA season starting to come back around. I cannot complain, man. We'll catch y'all next week.
0: Man, it's crazy how the NFC East didn't get a win over the weekend. The entire NFC East did not have a win, and two of the teams played each other. But a great show. Patriots got a big win. Oregon's let me down, but it's okay. One of my teams will always get in the win column. This is the Empire Sports Radio Show on the BGC Sports Network. Make sure y'all catch us later this week so we can go over the picks and rankings, because those rankings have been crazy. We out.
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5: With your BGC Sports Network brief, I'm Jonna Jackson. Across the pond, as they say, Jacksonville defeated Philadelphia 19-17 as Jaguars kicker Cam Little converted a game-winning 57-yard field goal as time expired after Eagles kicker Jake Elliott's 48-yard field goal put Philadelphia ahead with 8 seconds remaining. It marks the first game in the Super Bowl era in which both teams had a go-ahead score in the final 10 seconds of the fourth quarter. The Jaguars are now the second team in the Super Bowl era to not allow an opposing player to rush for 40 or more yards in their first 5 games of a season, joining the 1969 Dallas Cowboys. Jacksonville, which allowed 23 rushing yards in Week 4 and 22 rushing yards in Week 5, is the third team in the past 20 seasons, from 2007 to 2026, to allow fewer than 25 rushing yards in consecutive games. With your BGC Sports Network brief, I'm Jonna Jackson.
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6: 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While they can develop earlier, these non-cancerous tumors are most prevalent during a woman's reproductive years, with an estimated 26 million people between ages 15 and 50 affected in the United States alone. 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

0: And we're back. It's another edition of Sports in the Mix with the crew. I am Cedric Bailey, and the Brooklyn boy Greg Hyman is in the house. He just got through here in the Empire Sports Show, where it's always orange and blue skies. And I'm still at home. My team, the Raiders, we did compete. Everybody thought we was going to get blown out. But that's all right. We'll deal with that in our NFL segment. Join me today to get it started off is the one and only, the Brooklyn boy, Greg Hyman. What's up, man? How you doing?
1: What's going on, Sid? I'm doing good. My Giants are 3-1, so I'm looking pretty good right now.
0: I got something to say about that. I'm going to wait on that, though. I want the fellas to be on. I'm being nice, Greg. I'm just going to just tell you that. You know, see, God has a way of doing things. When you least expect him to, and I'm serious, there are two players that are in the NFL, if you look at it, and I'm just going to say this, that are getting second chances in the NFL. One is Jameis Winston, and the other one is Deshaun Watson. Would you agree?
1: Yes.
0: You can see that God is using them in a great way.
1: Mm-hmm.
0: Now I'm just gonna play this bit right quick, cause you're gonna laugh when I tell you this is what Jameis did in the matchup when they played Miami here recently, and this is what he had to say.
2: You don't gotta have a hype man to go out there and do your best and dominate. I don't gotta go out there and scream to the top of my lungs for you to know it's a privilege to come out here, wear this boot, and go out there and take care of you and your family. All right. We in Miami, the stars out here, the sun gonna be out. So we might as well take this little light of mine and let it shine. We might as well take this little light of mine and let it shine. Take advantage of the opportunity today. Let's go out there and dominate. All right? Dominate on three. 1, 2, 3, dominate.
0: Oh, man. What can you say about Jameis, man? What can you say?
1: I mean, you can't really say nothing. I mean, he, in his interview yesterday, at the end, he used a Bible verse, Philippians 3:13. You know, the thing about it is, you know, a lot of people may not like his motivation. A lot of people may not like the way he talks about God, but God is going to keep using him this season to get the glory. And no matter what, even if you know, nobody's expecting Jameis Winston to come in here and do what he does, right? Next week, we got New Orleans. And at the end of the day, as long as Jameis Winston keeps being faithful and keeps preaching about the word, God is going to use Jameis to take the Giants all the way to the playoffs.
0: We just keeping it real. You were right. So this is the audio that ran after the win. And who did he beat yesterday? Who did he beat?
1: Arizona.
0: Arizona. This is what he said.
2: Watch it. Reaching forward to what is ahead, my brother. That's one thing I do.
3: What was the ultimate difference in you getting momentum to swing your way?
2: Unwavering faith and people coming through when they need to come through. It was only by the grace of God, man. Like, there were so many supernatural things that happened today, and that was one of them. You know what I'm saying? I believe in miracles, but that was preparation, that was hard work, and that was just a divine interaction, man, for Tay Banks just getting off his injury, never giving up, and come back and getting a pick six to seal the day. Man, wow, wow. Thank you, Lord.
0: Wow, you heard that. Tay Banks. What happened to Tay Banks, Greg?
1: I didn't watch the game. I don't remember his injury, but I know. I guess he was injured, like maybe last game or something. So I can't remember. I can't remember what happened to him.
0: But he came through, and they won it. They scored their offense. Yes, Jameis threw three touchdowns. He threw two picks. But one thing he's going to do is he's going to give you 100%. Now keep in mind the game he got through in that game a couple of weeks ago when Jackson Dart went down. You're going up against the Los Angeles Rams in their backyard. That is not an easy game. Even you told us during the offseason, Greg, that it was going to be a tough one to deal with. Right, Greg?
1: I knew that going into L.A. was going to be tough. Mm-hmm. When I looked at our first four or five games, I said, if we can come out of this stretch 5-1, I'm happy because I already know the Rams even though the Rams are off to a slow start, they're 2-2, they got a couple of injuries. I know by the end of the season, the Rams are going to be one of the teams to beat once they get it together.
0: Yeah, you're right about that. And guess what? They played on yesterday, over the weekend on Sunday, And they were down against the Philadelphia Eagles. And mm-hmm. what happened at the end of the game, Greg?
1: Well, I didn't see what happened. I know they was down by 10 in the fourth quarter. And that just shows the resilience of the Rams. I mean, a Super Bowl team, you have a Super Bowl winning coach in Sean McVay. You have a MVP quarterback in Stafford. You know, I tell people, it's okay to be playing good ball in September and October. But you want to be playing your best football come December and January. And you want to be healthy. So right now, you know, you're looking at Houston Texans 0-4. They can start out 0-4, but they can go on a run. Last year they started out slow and made the playoffs. So you just gotta compete early. Because this is the fourth week. And said a lot of these starters don't play in the preseason. So honestly, this is almost like training camp and OTAs for them. You know what I mean? So now we're going to start seeing the team start ramping up because a lot of these guys don't play together the whole season, you know, the whole preseason. So now is where the guys are getting their legs, they're getting their endurance. So now you're going to start seeing teams either pull away, and this is where you're going to start seeing the real teams come to the front, front of the class.
0: Puka Nacua played and had 9 receptions for 120 yards. I think this is his first game back. He probably played in week 1, but then he got hurt, and now he came back at the right time. The Rams were able to shut out the Eagles in the second half, and they scored 14 points after they were trailing 20-10 at the half. So we got to keep an eye on the Rams on that one. I think that's going to be a tough one. I see the Eagles going down during this time period. I just don't see them. As a matter of fact, Saquon Barkley got hurt, didn't he?
1: Yeah, it just came out that he's going to be week to week with his hamstring. So no timetable on him when he comes back. But you don't have Devontae Smith. He's out with a hamstring as well. You have Saquon Barkley out with a hamstring. So now, honestly, the Eagles are definitely reeling right now. And definitely coming into the season, it was a bunch of unknowns because you didn't have the A.J. Brown. You didn't know how the offense was going to look. So I think the Eagles over the next couple of weeks are definitely in trouble.
0: You know, and I saw another player get hurt yesterday and pulled a hamstring. That was Rasheed Rice. Rice. Is that right for Kansas City? Is that who it was?
1: Yeah, he pulled a hamstring.
0: Yeah, you know, there's a lot of injuries with these players this year, so you better be careful to see what's going on. Packers, they ended up beating the Buccaneers by a score of 17-14. Did you get a chance to watch that game?
1: No, I didn't watch. And even if I had a chance, I would. That ain't a game I'm going to watch. Tampa Bay and Green Bay, that's just a bunch of nonsense, a bunch of sorriness.
0: They hadn't been anything since when Brent Favre played for the Packers and Warren Sapp with the Buccaneers, and that was some good football back in then. Now, another player that got hurt and left the game, he didn't come back in the second half, was Lamar Jackson. And the Baltimore Ravens, they ended up winning that game over the Tennessee Titans 24-18. So did you hear about Jackson going out?
1: No, I didn't know Lamar went out.
0: Yeah, he got hurt and went out during that game or so. So they were able to get some things done. And one thing that they do have, they had Derrick Henry. He had 23 carries for 73 yards and 1 touchdown. When you have a good running back like that, and by the way, how many years has Henry been in the NFL, man? Because he just keeps on going, man. Whatever he's doing, he's taking care of his body, Greg.
1: No, they was talking about that. He spends $1 million on his diet throughout the year. So he doesn't eat. I think he doesn't eat fried foods. He doesn't eat a lot of stuff. He eats a lot of. He has a chef that makes it. You know, makes his stuff. So he's. This is why at the age of 32, he's still one of the best running backs in the league.
0: Wow, definitely. Another surprise with the Dallas Cowboys. They won 34-30 over Houston. And I tell you what, Dak Prescott got on fire. C.J. Stroud did not have a bad game. He was 21 out of 31, 347 yards, 2 TDs. But the answer for the Cowboys was number 88, C.D. Lamb. He had 189 yards worth of catches, yards and 17 catches. He did score 1 touchdown. And if Dak can find CD and also George Pickens come through, they can definitely get some things done. Or do you think Houston, the Texans, are struggling?
1: I mean, Houston just can't find a way to win. They played a good game yesterday. They lost 34-30. I mean, if we go back and look at their scores, it's not like they're a bad team. I mean, they just can't win right now. I mean, they just can't buy a bucket or can't buy a – in basketball, you know they say you can't buy a bucket. They can't buy a win. They lost 36-31 in week one. Good game to the Bills. Week two, they lost 20-6. Week three, 19-17. Here we are, 34-30. All their games have been close. Next week they got the Titans, then they got the Jaguars, then we got you got the Giants. I mean, they could possibly start turning this season around, but I mean, it's tough right now for them. And also the Cowboys actually played a good game. I mean, you got to give it up to CeeDee Lamb, but for him to have 17 catches, I'm asking myself, what did the Houston defense just forget that CeeDee Lamb was on the field? How does one person have 17 catches and not y'all don't say change up anything?
0: Yeah, you're right about that. Another team had a great game on yesterday, the Kansas City Chiefs and the Raiders. Man, in the first half, it was kind of like low-scoring game. It was 13-10 at the half. It was scoreless in the third, but the Chiefs caught on fire and picked up 20 points in the fourth period. And then the Raiders, Kirk Cousins, almost brought them back in that game. But, man, Kenneth Walker, man, 22 carries, 177 yards, and two TDs. And good luck on trying to take him down if you're the first person that's going to put a helmet on him, because you're not going to be able to pull him down. But he broke one play and ran for 77 yards. You know what I mean? He was just taking off and going all over the place, man. So what do you think about my Raiders? Because they showed up and played some ball on yesterday.
1: Oh, they did. Actually, I mean, I picked the Raiders to win. Mm-hmm. I went with y'all, but, I mean, they lost 30-27. Good game.
0: That was a toss-up game, Greg, you know.
1: The Raiders look like a team that's going to be, you know, they're here to play this year.
0: Yeah, definitely are. But it's still early. I'm not going to get my hopes up. I've learned from watching you. You got to take it 1 week at a time. Is that correct?
1: You got that right.
0: Yeah. Okay, the Super Bowl champs, the San Diego Chargers, 30-23 over the winless Los Angeles Chargers. What's going on with Joseph Herbert? He threw the ball 31 times, completed 19 passes, a total of 189 yards. He's just not having those numbers like he previously had. I don't know what's going on with him and Coach Harbaugh, or is their defense terrible? What are you seeing with the Chargers?
1: They're just not getting it done. I mean, they got injuries as well. I don't know. They were one of them teams that, you know, we talked about being in the AFC West, being one of the top teams in the AFC, but they're just not getting it done.
0: Well, Santoria Black is in the house. What's up, Santoria? He's coming on here in just a second. I know he's fired up and been watching some baseball. And, man, I don't know if you know this, Greg, but, man, they had a shootout in Grambling, Louisiana over the weekend. High-scoring football game, so he's going to jump on here. And
1: I think I seen the score. What was it, like 60-something?
0: Yeah, 60-57, and that was down there, so I saw some of his highlights. He just got through finishing with the coach's show, so San should be joining us here in just a second, and he can tell us what happened down there in Louisiana at homecoming for Grambling. But until he comes in, here he comes. Santori, what was that? Y'all had a shootout for homecoming down there in Louisiana. Is that right, San? Still waiting on him to check in. So, Greg, we're just going to roll on and until he always says his word, salutations, my friend. So he'll be hopping in just a second. But meanwhile, did you see the game between the Lions and the Panthers on Sunday Night Football? I've never seen a quarterback throw for 412 yards and only had one touchdown. What happened to Jared Goff, man? Because, Bryce Young, you said that the Panthers – they got something to prove this year.
1: Well, I mean, even though he threw for 400-some yards, the one touchdown is not the bad part. I mean, he threw the ball over the field. It's just that they just didn't – I mean, they scored. They just didn't have – he didn't throw the touchdown passes.
0: When he got in the red zone.
1: In the red zone. They ran the ball – you know, when they got in the red zone, they just ran the ball. So, I'm not I'm not too mad about him just having one touchdown. I thought it was a great play game. I thought that Carolina is going to be a team to reckon with. Last year, they won the NFC South. They went to the playoffs. And you're going to have to watch out for that Carolina team.
0: All right. You're right about that. So we'll see what Bryce Young is going to do. And I'm glad to see that he is doing really well. So things are happening in Carolina. They should win the NFC Division South. It should be either them or the New Orleans Saints to go with that division. Who are you going with, Greg?
1: If I had to look at the way things are going right now, Carolina looks like they're playing good. New Orleans, depending on what they do with Atlanta, they be 2-2 as well, or Atlanta be 2-2. But if I had to put my New Orleans is dealing with a lot of injuries. If I had to put a team to win the NFC South, it's going to be Carolina.
0: I agree with you 100% on that one as well. Let's see what else we got. Oh, we got to take a break, man. We're coming up. We've been talking so fast. I got to hit the music. We're going to take a break. We got more to talk about the NFL. We got college football. The NBA preseason has opened up. We'll be back with more. So keep it right here. Sports in the Mix with the crew here on the BGC Sports Network.
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11: 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I want us to win. I'm a fan, but as a fan, I'm not feeling him. I'm still wondering why Bickerstaff, and I don't want to hear all of the, you know, he took the team as far as he's a developmental coach. The Cavaliers are on the precipice of being defeated by the number one seed in the Eastern Conference, who, by the way, are coached by J.B. Bickerstaff, who was the coach of the year. I just feel like at some point, you got to draw the line.
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0: And we're back, Sports in the Mix with the crew here on the BGC Sports Network. Greg Hyman is in the house. Sid Henry, he might just pop up, but I tell you who is in the house and still tailgating. Santoria Black, what is up, man? How are you doing, man?
21: I'm still recovering, but I'm good.
0: Well, good. Which one do you want to talk about first, your Brewers, or do you want to talk about homecoming at Grambling?
21: Well, we got to talk about homecoming at Grambling first. I mean, obviously, it was a great weekend. Tigers won a shootout, one that I you know, a lot of people didn't expect that it would be a 63-59 type of contest with over 1,100 yards of offense. I mean, just in the fourth quarter alone, 49 points between the two teams were scored. So, you know, look, the defenses. It was kind of one of the things where you just – there was just so much good offense in that game that if you like offense, that was a game that you love. But, you know, Grambling was down 17 points with a little over 10 minutes remaining in the ball game, and they were able to come back and win that game. I thought that showed a lot of resiliency. So not only did we see that as a come from behind, you know, it was just like, wow, 17-point comeback. Then you turn around and Mississippi Valley beat Prairie View, which that was a shocker. And then Bethune-Cookman beat Alabama State. So it was a crazy weekend in the SWAC. Oh, and by the way, Pine Bluff blew out Southern at their homecoming.
0: Yeah, I heard about that. I saw that.
1: I got a question, Santorio. Even though the score was this high, of course, we know how our people are. Homecoming, we coming not for the game. We're coming for the festivities. Was the crowd still at the game when, even though it was a high-scoring game?
21: You know, you have your normal folks that leave after the bands at halftime, but you still had quite a few people that stayed, and that really made for a raucous atmosphere. And okay. when they were down 10 points, you had some people just like, well, time to go ahead and get ready for church in the morning. But you know, then Grambling started making that comeback, and people who had not left the game yet came back to their seats and sat down because it was an incredible atmosphere. So, you know, look, it was the last time that these two teams had scored this high was 62-56 in 1994, and that was the only time Steve McNair made an appearance at Robinson Stadium in front of 25,000 fans. So this was really an incredible game. But again, not the best defensive game, but when you look at coming back from 17 points down and you get the winning touchdown with 19 seconds left, that says something about your team.
0: Wow. Jackson State also won. They beat Alabama A&M 31-28.
21: And honestly, A&M should have won that game because they had the football. The running back fumbled the football. Jackson State scored late in the fourth quarter. But here's something that I saw that I really want to recognize. There was a post that was on Facebook, and it was a picture of the young man who fumbled the ball, which eventually led to Jackson State winning the game. But it was such a positive post by one of the fans from A&M. And it just said, keep your head up. Yes, you fumbled the ball. Yes, they won the game, but you have nothing to be ashamed of. And for that kind of a post to go out, I think shows the good in people. And it shows that, you know, it was really just encouraging that young man. So I wanted to recognize that because you don't see that often.
0: Well, that is good news, man. Man, by the way, Delaware State got thumped, man. Did you hear about that, Greg?
1: They played
0: Albany State. They beat them 28-3.
1: Yeah, but Albany State is one of the top teams in FCS. They always make the
0: playoffs.
1: The playoffs. So I will say this. The MEAC had a good showing this weekend. You had Robert Morris in Norfolk State, that came down to the end, 33-31. Morgan State beat Villanova in Villanova. Morgan State right now is playing well. South Carolina State lost to the Citadel. They had a chance to win, 34-31. Campbell beats North Carolina Central. But the thing I like about what I'm seeing from the MEACs this year is very, there's competition. And South Carolina State's 5-1, Morgan State is 4-1, Dell State is 3-3, Norfolk State's 3-3. So this year, just in the MEAC alone, you have, you know, more competition than you usually have.
0: By the way, Howard, like, Howard won the battle of the real HU 27-13 over Hampton.
21: Well, you ain't gonna be able to tell Howard folks nothing.
1: but here's the thing, Hampton is they're bad in football. Goes back to the same situation that Santorio was talking to us a couple of weeks ago about A&T. You know, A&T leaving the MEAC and maybe have to go back. The same thing is being done with Hampton. They've left the MEAC, going to all these conferences. It's not working out for you. You're not getting the recruits, and it shows. It shows on the field. It shows in basketball. They need to just – North Carolina, A&T, and Hampton need to go back to the MEAC. But I don't understand why they keep saying this is the real HU. Howard is the real HU. HU, you know.
0: Oh, boy. I tell you what. Oh, well, man, listen, folks, if you just joined us, we're talking sports. We're getting fired up on today and everything. I'm going to shift gears and talk a little baseball real quick. And, Santoria, I got to say, are you nervous, man? Because you guys opened up. You won two games. You beat the Padres 4-3 on Sunday. You're up 2-0. Your next game as a series now will shift and go on out to Petco Park in San Diego. You're up 2-0. You're taking on the Padres. What do you see? You got May going on. He's going to be going against Pivetta for the Padres. And the Brewers, Brewers are 100. Brewers won 103 games this season. They're on fire.
21: Well, right now, the last that I looked, San Diego has a slight edge as far as predicting them to win out in San Diego. You know, we got a couple of great guys that are on the mound. The one thing that I will say, though, is this. I think that we've got to have a very good game on the mound. I think the bats can take care of themselves, although we got to be more disciplined at the plate and take advantage of runners in scoring position. But I think we cannot afford to go to the bullpen early in this game on the road at San Diego. We've got to make sure that that we get into at least the fifth inning or further in order to really make this game happen. And then the other thing, timely hitting. You know, the first two games, what you see now is that the Brewers, they can win. There's not a doubt about that. But now I think is the question of, can you win on the road and do it decisive? And I think that's going to be the biggest question. Can you take your pitching deep in the game? Can you get timely hitting at the plate? Can you make sure that you don't have fielding errors?
1: Gotcha. See, I didn't know that y'all won 7 in a row.
21: Yep.
0: Now, Greg, what do you think about that, man? What do you think is going to happen between the Padres and the Braves in that series? And by the way, going back to our picks that we went with, myself and Santoria, we picked the Cubs, and Greg and Sid Henry went with San Diego. And man, Greg, what are they saying with the Cubs? The way they got beat there, man. What was the feeling like?
1: Well, one of the things that if you listen to Cubs fans, you know, all year. But if you know baseball, the Cubs pitching staff has been decimated all year.
21: Yeah,
1: all year, and honestly, the Cubs made the playoffs just off of bats alone. PC Armstrong having an MVP type year, and honestly, they made it into the playoffs. But they knew that pitching was going to be a problem. And then you go up against a San Diego team that was hot coming into the playoffs and that can hit the ball. That's a bad recipe. I will say this: going back to Santorio's Brewers, you know, since we've been doing the show, one of the biggest things that Santa's always said is Milwaukee, I don't care about the regular season. They got to do it in the playoffs.
21: That's it.
1: You got to do it. And honestly, they're up 2-0 going to San Diego. This can easily be 2-2 going back to Milwaukee the way San Diego can hit the ball. You know, they are a different team at Petco. And he alluded to it. It's going to come down to pitching. Tomorrow you got Dustin May going up against Nick Pivetta. Two good pitches. And if once San Diego's, remember, San Diego was 17-3 coming into the playoffs. They were one of the hottest teams in baseball. So this series is far from over. But if Milwaukee wins tomorrow, they await the Dodgers or the Braves. Milwaukee's got to be feeling confident if they can get past this series. Because I don't know when the last time they made it to the NLCS. You know the last time that said?
0: I don't know neither. But usually they bump up against either the Cubs or they bump up against the Dodgers. So now if they run against the Dodgers, the Dodgers are in a battle right now because they're going up against the Braves. That series is tied in one game apiece. You know?
1: And honestly, I will say this. Whoever wins the Milwaukee-San Diego series is going to the World Series.
0: You think so?
1: Yes.
0: You're not going with the Dodgers?
1: The Dodgers are beat up. They've been beat up all year. They just been, honestly, if you look at the way they've been winning, they just been barely winning. There's nothing about the Dodgers that scares you this year because of how many injuries that they've had all year. Okay. They haven't been healthy all year.
0: Okay.
1: Pitching is not that great. Ohtani is battling injuries. Mookie Betts is on the downside of his career. He had a terrible year. It's not the same Dodgers team. I think if the Braves, I don't know who's pitching tomorrow for the Braves. If Chris Sale is pitching tomorrow.
0: It's Chris Sale. That's who it is. Chris Sale against Yamamoto.
1: Oh, man. If they go up, they can go up 2-1. I like the Braves to win that series.
0: Okay.
1: I think Milwaukee coming into the playoffs, one of the hottest teams in baseball as well. That's why I said I think whoever wins the Milwaukee-San Diego series goes to the World Series.
0: Okay, so I'm going to go right now, going around the horn at this time. Greg, you're going to go with the Braves to win and knock off the Dodgers. Is that what you're saying?
1: No. I never said that, but I'm just.
0: Well, who's your overall that you got? Dodgers?
1: Oh, man. You know what? Give me the Braves.
0: Okay.
1: I mean, I think the Dodgers are just, give me the Braves. I'll take the underdog. Give me the Braves.
0: And I'm going to follow with you. I'm going to go with Atlanta, you know. I'll go with them. What do you think, Santori?
21: I'm taking the Braves. That's the first thing. And the second thing is the Brewers got to make sure that they don't fall behind early. They did that in both games. They fell behind 2-0 in the first game. I think San Diego scored 2 runs in the second or third inning. And then, of course, they fell behind in game 2 as well. They cannot afford to fall behind and keep winning these one-run games. Now, they're persevering, and that's great. I think that's fabulous. But at the same time, you win this game coming up tomorrow, which San Diego plays, like Greg said, they play extremely well at Pet Park, which is why right now the odds are on the odds favorite is San Diego winning this game by 59%. But even if you win this game, you go and you play the Dodgers or the Braves, you can't have these one-run games where you're falling behind early and then having to come back from a 2-0 deficit.
0: All right. So, all right, got you down. We're all going with Atlanta. The matchup between the Brewers and the Padres, I'm going to go ahead and go first. I'm going with Milwaukee.
21: Brewers all day.
0: Okay, got you. What about you, Greg?
1: The Brewers are up 2-0. They just need one more win. Mm-hmm. It would be hard. I'm not saying it can't be done where the Padres can't win 3. It's going to be tough for the Padres to come back. But stranger things have happened. I'm going to go with the Brew Crew.
0: All right. Well, we all agree on that one. The other series, the matchup, as we know earlier, that series with the Yankees. Yankees are competing right now. Pretty good game. Peralta is pitching as well. So, Greg, you going to ride with your Yankees or you going to let Seth Henderson's team just go ahead and put you guys away? Because you guys are in Tampa right now.
1: Man, I wish I would pick the Tampa Bay Devil.
0: We can just tell them that somebody slipped something in your beverage.
1: Yeah, okay.
0: I got them down.
1: The thing that I want to say about this game is that Tampa Bay lost this. The Yankees are going to win. And let me tell you why they're going to win this game.
0: Okay.
1: Tampa Bay lost this game in the first 2 innings when Schlitzer had his worst 2 innings pitching. Not saying it was bad, but the Yankees had 3 errors in the first inning. and you can only get you only get one run from those three errors in the first inning. You cannot allow that to happen against the Yankees when you don't have your, you know, Freddie Peralta. We know he had an up and down season, and now the Yankees are starting to hit the ball. The Rays lost this game, and when the first inning, when it was three, I saw that when we had three errors, I said, "Oh man, I got to hear Cedric Henry's mouth. This is different." but you got to. And the one thing about baseball, especially, yes, Tampa Bay, you are the favorites because you had the number one seed, but you haven't, you know, you are a solid team. But when you have a team like the Yankees with a bunch of hitters, and they had three errors in the first inning, and you only come away with one run, that's going to come back to haunt you.
0: All right. I'm going to go with Tampa Bay. I think that it's going to go down. That's probably going to go six games.
1: If they go six, then you somebody slips something in your drink.
0: Okay.
1: Yeah, it's the best of five, say, not the best.
0: I'm sorry. I'm overexcited, man. But I'm gonna go with Tampa Bay. Who you going with, Sam?
21: This is a tough one, man, because the Yankees actually have the talent and the ability to win this series. Gosh, it's hard for me to go against the Rays on this one, but I got to go with Tampa.
0: All right. You heard it. Okay. Last but not least, the Chi-Town. Man, what's the buzz, Greg, about the White Sox, man? What's going on with them up there?
1: I mean, everybody, listen. Last 2 years, they was in last place. I think they had 100 losses the year before, 80-something last year. The White Sox are playing with house money. Yep. They're up 2-0 going back to Chicago.
0: It's going to be crazy, isn't it?
1: Listen, I looked up tickets for that game tomorrow. the game is Wednesday. I actually looked at tickets. To sit by the light bulbs is almost $600. I said, no, that I watch it from my living room for free.
0: Yeah.
1: But I think it's a good thing for the White Sox. I actually think, you know, you like these feel-good stories with teams like the White Sox. You know, team from last place. And honestly, they had a chance to win the division. They Cleveland won, had one more win than them coming down the stretch. So Chicago could have easily won the division, but you know, Chicago, they're playing good baseball right now, honestly. And their coach is using a system that works for them where I think it's pitching by committee. I don't know if you've been watching. None of the starters are going three, four, they're not going five innings, six innings. He's middle relief has been good. And this is the way they've been winning. And they don't have to play long ball to win.
0: Okay. I'm going with the White Sox. You going with the White Sox?
1: Yeah, I'm going with the Sox.
0: All right. And I know Santoria, too. We all see all of that one, right, Sam?
21: Oh, absolutely.
0: Okay. We got it, man. So it could be the Yankees and the White Sox. Oh, man. They'd be wearing pinstripes. Both teams wear them. Okay.
21: You know what? If it's the Yankees and the White Sox, those might be some of the best numbers for a championship series in years because you've got the number one and the number three markets in the country.
0: You're right about that. So that's big time money, big time numbers. And you're right. It is expensive to go. And then also, golly, Greg, how's your wife doing over there, man? Because the Bears, they're 3-1. They beat Geno.
1: Yeah, and she's a White Sox fan. So she's, if the White Sox play the Yankees, it's going to be, this house is going to probably.
21: Woo!
0: Greg, you so close. You sleeping in, you might as well just sleep in those pajamas.
1: Yeah. Let me tell you something. If the Yankees play the White Sox in the playoffs, like me and my wife have never had, like, that type of series. Like, we've played each other. The Giants played the Bears or the White Sox. You know, I mean, the White Sox have played the Yankees, but this is for all the marbles. And honestly, fellas, you know, I'm okay with sleeping on the couch for a couple of days. Like, I'm okay with it. I mean, I love my wife, you know, but at the end of the day, like, fellas, I gotta be real. You know, at that point that week when they play each other, she probably ain't even gonna cook dinner. She probably just gonna be like, listen, we
0: probably on their own. You know what's gonna happen? I'm gonna tell you what's gonna happen, Santori. Man, we got to hit this break, man. We're over in the time. You got to come home and find a can opener and a can of pork and beans sitting on the stove and say good luck. I got to go. I'll be right back. We'll be right back here. Sports in the Mix on the Crew. We'll be right back.
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0: And welcome back. Segment 3, Sports in the Mix. Folks, we got so much to talk about. We didn't even get a chance to talk about our college football. Greg, I heard you and the fellas talking about your Alabama. Roll Tide, roll Crimson Tide, man. I mean, Alabama, man. You guys are looking good, man.
1: Man, we looking real good, man. I mean, nobody was giving us a chance. You know, I think they had to pick us fourth or fifth in the SEC. Mississippi State was coming in on a high note and with a good quarterback, and we made him look like he didn't know what he was doing. If you look at Alabama, they just look different this year.
0: Well, you're 5-0. You're ranked number 6 behind Ohio State, and then the Hurricanes are number 4. Notre Dame is 3-5-0, and then Georgia's 5-0, and Texas, man, they go, man, you know I live right off the interstate, so these Sooners going to be driving down there. I would suggest if you're an Oklahoma Sooner fan at halftime, if you're down by 2 touchdowns, you need to leave. Just get out of there.
1: Yeah, we got Georgia this week, too. So.
0: Oh, really?
1: Yeah, but, hey, nobody's probably talking about them. But did y'all see the Missouri-Florida game?
0: Talk to us about it. Talk about it. Because Missouri, they're 4-1.
1: Yes. Remember, Florida had just come off the win over Ole Miss. Florida gets moved up the rankings. They was number 8 in the country. They go to Mizzou. That running back that Florida had, who was running for over 100-some yards every game, 2 touchdowns, he was held to like 20-some yards rushing. That Mizzou defense is something.
0: 45-17. They got Texas A&M next. Then they play Ole Miss. And then Arkansas. And then they play Texas. And then they play Georgia. Man, Wow, what a crazy schedule.
1: We got Georgia this week.
0: Yeah. Santori, anything you want to say about college football before we go to the NFL?
2: I continue to say the Big Ten is doing its thing. I think that I do want to recognize Ryan Day and the class act that they had when they went to Iowa. They sent a letter to the kids at the Children's Hospital, which sits right off the stadium there in Iowa. And so just to, you know, I like those kinds of stories because you get outside the game of football and you really learn, you know, what people really are. So I like that. But listen, Indiana, they're 5-0. No respect still.
0: Yep, you're right about that. So definitely on that. All right, here's our...
1: Hold on.
0: Go ahead.
1: Real quick. Santoro, you said no respect. Why do you feel like... And I'll say... When we talk about, like... I think Indiana's honestly only getting the respect of what they've done last year. And I think they really haven't played nobody this year. But I don't think their team is as strong as it was last year. And I think that, yes, they are ranked number 7. And they're sliding down. But I think until they beat somebody good this year, they're going to keep sliding. They'll stay in the top 10, but they won't get the recognition because if you look at who they played, you know, they played North Texas. They played Howard. They played Western Kentucky. They should have lost to Northwestern. I don't know if you saw that game. Northwestern had the game won. Should have won that game. Then they beat Rutgers. I don't know how good this Nebraska team. They go to Nebraska this week. So we have to see how that game plays out. Then they have Ohio State at home. Then they have Michigan. So these next 3 weeks, we'll see how good Indiana really is.
2: Yeah, you just mentioned that Ohio State. You beat Ohio State, and you got the nation has to watch that.
1: Right.
2: I think that's the litmus test right there is if you beat Ohio State. If you do, there's no reason they shouldn't be top 3 in the country.
0: All right.
1: I agree. They can't overlook Nebraska this week, though.
2: No, they cannot.
0: All right. Well, we're going to do this real quick. Fantasy football update. Greg A. Boogie finally got it together. He took out Isaiah, man. Zeke is going down 0-4. A. Boogie's about to get his first win.
1: Yeah.
2: Well, I haven't done too bad so far.
0: No, me and you got a good one. I made some bad moves. But I got, like Greg told me, he said I had the best running back setup in the fantasy football, which I do. I got Walker and Robinson. And then I got a couple of guys on the bench. We're getting ready to got some bye weeks coming up here on this upcoming week. So it's still early, you know. We'll see what's going to happen. But I will tell you this. The Falcons, they're starting to turn things around down in ATL because they're just killing the Saints, man.
2: On the 20th anniversary of them reopening the dome. But you know what? Last week, the Falcons

0: Tampa Bay Buccaneers, and I'm going with the Cowboys to win that game. Who you got, Greg?
1: I'm going with the team that you just said. I can't fathom.
0: I know. I'll say it for you.
1: I can't fathom.
0: I'll put a star up for you. Okay? So I'll do that. Santoria, what about you? He's looking around.
2: All right, give me one more time. I'm sorry, I was disconnected for a minute.
0: The Cowboys in Tampa Bay, who you got?
2: Oh, I'm taking the Cowboys.
0: All right, we got you down.
1: You know what? What's crazy? This will be the week that Tampa Bay gets off the schneid and win, because what can go wrong will go wrong.
2: Oh, man.
0: I don't think so. I think Dallas is going to win this one.
2: Why are you praying for that, Greg?
0: Because he just had to say something.
1: But I'm not praying for that, but it's just, y'all know that's true. What will go wrong can't go wrong when it comes to them, yo. And this would just be the week that Tampa Bay come out there and beat them and everybody. And as soon as Dallas is at a high, you notice this. When Dallas at a high, guess what happens the next week?
0: They go right back down. Yes, they do. I don't think they're going to do it this time. They're favored by 9.5. Next game, Sunday morning from London. And this time, they got two stadiums in London that they play at. It's going to be Jacksonville. They love going over there. They're playing the Eagles. And Jacksonville is looking really good in the AFC South Division. I got to go with the Jags over the Eagles.
1: Yeah, give me the Jaguars.
0: How about you, Jags. Sam? Jags, okay. Next game, we're going through this quick. All right. Chicago at Green Bay. You're first, Santoria.
2: Oh, there's not even a question. Cheeseheads all the way.
0: And that's an expensive game. It's $317. And the game between...
2: Yeah, they got to come see Green Bay beat them.
0: All right, we got you down, Green Bay. What do you got, Greg?
1: I'm taking Chicago.
0: Okay, all right, got you.
2: You had to, because you had to. I mean, you already were going to get a can of chili and a can opener if the White Sox and the Yankee play. You can't go against the Bears, too.
0: All right, Houston, Texas. Oh, against their former team who had started them, Tennessee Titans. Flip a coin on that one. Everybody can buy tickets for that game. It's going to be in Nashville. I'm going to go with Tennessee.
1: Who's Tennessee playing?
0: The Houston Texans.
1: Give me Houston.
0: Okay. Who you got, Sam?
2: Titans.
0: All right, we got you down. Both of me and you going for Titans. Next game, the Bengals against the Dolphins, and the game is in Miami, and I'm going with the Bengals.
1: I'll take Cincinnati as well.
0: And how about you, Sam?
2: Bengals.
0: All right, all three of us agree on that one. Next game. Las Vegas Raiders going to get across on a plane and going straight to Gillette Stadium in Foxborough to take on the New England Patriots. And by the way, the Patriots beat the Bills last week by 2 points. Wow. Drake May decided to show up. Oh, man, this is going to be a tough one, but I'm going to go with my Raiders on this one.
2: Nah, I got to go with the Patriots. They looked pretty doggone good last week. I think the Raiders' luck kind of runs out. I like the Patriots.
0: Greg, play like Zeke sitting next to you. All right. We got you down. Next game is going to be in New Orleans, the Vikings against the Saints. I'm going with Minnesota, man.
1: Yeah, Tom, that defense is good in Minnesota. The Saints, give me Vikings on the road.
0: Santoria.
2: Yeah, I got to go with the Vikings.
0: All right. I'm glad for the Vikings. You know, it's going to be interesting. All right, New York, the Jets at home against Cleveland. Go ahead, Greg.
1: Can Cleveland do it again?
0: I say yes, they can. I'm going with Cleveland.
1: Sam, who are you going with?
2: I'm going with Cleveland.
1: I'm going to go with Cleveland as well.
0: Deshaun Watson get another chance. He has to go somewhere where he's got to just turn it around, and the Browns are with him. After that beatdown last week, I got to go with him. The Pittsburgh Steelers, and they got thumped, man. Aaron Rodgers need to go. Santoria, why are Packers fans showing up wearing that? Ain't that crazy? Did you see the guys wearing their jerseys?
2: Yeah. You know, look, let me tell you something.

0: once, you know, I liked Aaron Rodgers while he was there, but we have to be honest about what he was, what he is. And, you know, I'm not rooting for, you know, the Pittsburgh's downfall nor Aaron Rodgers, but I ain't rooting for him right now.
1: So you're going to go with the Colts?
0: Yep.
1: All right, I got the Colts too. Greg?
2: Colts in Pittsburgh. It's in Indianapolis.
1: No, it's in Pittsburgh.
2: It's in Pittsburgh? Oh, man. Pittsburgh's defense. Indianapolis is grinding out wins. It's going to be a tough one. Give me Pittsburgh at home.
1: All right, you're going with the Steelers. Okay, we'll see what happens. Next, New York Giants against the Washington Commanders. Go ahead, Greg. I know you're going with Jameis Winston and the Giants.
2: Need I say more? 3-1.
1: Who's quarterback in the Commanders, by the way?
2: Doesn't matter.
1: Okay. I know Santoy. I might as well put you down, too. I'm going with the Giants.
0: Yep.
1: All right. In New York Giants. Wow. If they win, they're 4-1, leading the division. Wow. The Los Angeles Chargers taking on the Broncos. I don't think the Chargers are going to be able to pull it off. I'm going with the Broncos, Denver.
2: Yeah, I'm going with Denver.
1: What about you, Sam?
0: I'm going with Denver.
1: All right, let's see who else we got next. Only a few games because we got buys coming up. Detroit against Arizona. I still got to favor the Lions on that one.
0: Ooh, that's a little tougher one. I'm going Arizona on that one.
1: What?
2: Where's the game at? Is it in Arizona?
1: It's in Arizona.
2: Yeah, Detroit. I'm going to ride with Sam. Give me Arizona. Detroit just, I mean.
1: They'll get it together. We'll see about it. Oh, here's another a matchup. I think this is probably one of the best games of the weekend. Seattle at home against San Francisco, the 49ers. Sam, you're up.
0: 49ers.
1: Okay. Yep. Greg?
2: I'm going to ride that wave and go with the 49ers. They're playing good ball right now.
1: Me too. I went with the 49ers. All right. And then on Sunday Night Football, Atlanta at home against Baltimore. The question is, will Lamar Jackson get a chance to play? I'm going with Atlanta.
2: My question is, how does Atlanta get a Monday night game? Then they get a Sunday night prime time back to back. Like, what did they do last year that they deserve this many?
1: Arthur Blanks.
2: So
0: get it either.
2: But you know what? I'm Baltimore does not. They just don't do it for me. And the way that Atlanta is starting to play in that defense, I'm gonna take Atlanta.
1: All right, Santoria.
0: Falcons.
1: Okay, ATL. Hey, we got them in football and baseball. And last but not least, on Monday Night Football, I got a good matchup. The Los Angeles Rams taking on the Buffalo Bills. And it's in L.A. I'm going with the Rams.
2: Yeah, give me the Rams.
1: And you, Sam?
0: The Rams are playing who?
1: They're playing against the Buffalo Bills.
0: Taking the Bills.
1: Are you going to ride circle the wagons? Huh? Okay, got you there.
0: They're going to have 2 bad weeks in a row.
1: All right, the bye weeks, Kansas City and Carolina. Be sure to check your fantasy lineups to make sure that you know what's going on. Hey, folks, believe it or not, we are out of time. Santoria, take us out, followed by the Brooklyn boy, Greg Hyman.
0: Always remember, one nation, one people, peace.
2: And there is no more here we go. It's orange and blue skies and blue and white skies.
1: So you got the Liberty, you got the Giants, and soon the New York Knicks. You're having a banner season.
2: Having a great season so far.
1: And we are out.

0: With your BGC Sports Network Brief, I'm Eric Enley. UFC 332 was a record breaker, setting a modern promotional record with 9 first-round knockouts and 11 total finishes. Natalia Silva captured the vacant women's flyweight title with a statement performance, while rising star Peyton Talbot secured a massive win over veteran Davison Figueiredo. Looking ahead to UFC 333, the promotion is finalizing preparations for its return to Etihad Arena in Abu Dhabi on October 24th, featuring a stacked pay-per-view lineup with championship stakes. Outside of the UFC, celebrity boxer and influencer Jake Paul announced he has fully recovered from a broken jaw and has been cleared to resume training, setting his sights on major upcoming targets across both boxing and MMA. With your BGC Sports Network Brief, I'm Eric Enley.
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0: Myers, the voice of Texas sports. Dave Michaels!
1: It is that time. We welcome each and every one of you to the...
2: We'll try that again. This time with me actually talking into a microphone. And just leave it to Dave. You know, it's a brand new week. It's a brand new week. I'm starting to feel like this is becoming alternate weeks. You know, 1 week we win, 1 week we lose, 1 week we win. Anyway, it's a Cowboy win. I say we, like me and the mouse in my pocket. The Cowboys did win over the weekend. They went down. You know, this is weird. For those of you that are aware of what's going on, the Cowboys, let me back up a minute. Cowboys lose their opening week, win the second week against the Commanders, right? They go to Rio, they lose to the Ravens, they come back, they go down I-45, and they take on the Houston Texans, and they win. It's just, it's a weird season. They're 2-2 right now. Weird season. Weird season. Cowboys in the first half, though, they kind of looked like they were jet lagged, didn't it? They just didn't seem to look like they were clicking on all 8 cylinders. And so there was, I still say that this offense or this Cowboy team in general needs a balance. It needs a balanced running attack. It needs a balanced passing attack. Now, I will come back and say, passing-wise, in this particular game, CeeDee Lamb, who returned home to his native Houston area, showed off. He literally did. He caught 17 passes. That broke a record that I think was Jason Witten that had that win. It was Witten, wasn't it? It had that record for a bit at 15. CeeDee Lamb goes 17. And not only did he have 17 catches on the day, but he also had 189 yards receiving. Where Prescott, overall, of those 189 yards that went to CeeDee Lamb, he completed 32 passes out of 45 for 324 yards. He only had the one touchdown. That was to CD, by the way. He had one touchdown, zero. Count them, zero. Say it with me, zero interceptions. Going back to what I said before about a balanced offense, part of the problem here is that Javonte Williams, the running back, who they're highlighting and showcasing, again, I don't think he's... Well, I know he didn't. He didn't break 100 yards. 19 carries. What was it? 62 yards. But he did have three. He had a hat trick. Three touchdowns. But it goes back to we were saying before, defensively, Cowboys still need a pass. The one thing I did notice about this game, the Texans, I think just in the first quarter, they had like 5 or 6 penalties. And every time there was a kickoff return, they had a penalty, or a kickoff in general, they had a penalty. So there was a lot of, I mean, flags were flying everywhere in the first quarter, first half at least. Cowboys were asleep. They were sleepwalking the first half. They just didn't look, they didn't have it together. It was 16-6 at halftime. Houston leading. 16-6. Cowboys go down and get 2 field goals for their efforts in the first half. And then all of a sudden, the second half, they woke up. They came alive. And it was back and forth. You know, Cowboys, for what it was worth, they were swapping scores in the third and the fourth quarter. The Cowboys came out, and when it was all said and done with, they got 34 points to Houston's 30. They put it in the win column. Now, here's the big deal about this is that they will now have a short week because they take the Tampa Bay Buccaneers on Thursday night. Yeah, I know. It's weird. I remember when a Thursday night football game or a Thursday football game was one time a year, and generally speaking, that was Thanksgiving, to which you only had four teams playing on it. Detroit Lions and whoever they hosted, and the Dallas Cowboys and whoever they hosted. And the rest of the league didn't play on a Thursday. Now, everybody plays on a Thursday. Everybody plays pretty much on a Monday. Everybody plays on a Sunday. And it's becoming now, I said this a few years back. I made a comment about this. So I'll make another comment about it. The National Football League has gotten to, well, let's first of all say they got 17 games. That's 19 weeks of football because you get two bye weeks. So you're playing 17 weeks of football. Your Super Bowl is now played in sometime in February. And it's becoming now where fairly soon, you know, they have a spring league with the UFL or whatever they're calling that league these days, with teams, including Dallas, that plays up in technically Frisco because they play at the FC Dallas, which is the name of the stadium. It used to be called Toyota Stadium. In any case, it's getting to the point now where you're going to have a league, the National Football League, becoming a year-round. Right now, from where I sit, you don't really have a preseason anymore. You have three games in preseason. Not really giving enough time for players to get acclimated and conditioned and what have you. And then during those preseason games, your starters, your stars aren't playing. They're sitting on the sideline. They got, you know, jerseys on, but no pads. And that, to me, when you finally get into the season, like here we are in the fourth week of the NFL season so far, what's happening? Well, you're losing players to injury, well, a lot of it's just to injury. Just leave it right there. Injury. Call it what you want. Hamstring. What was the other injury we was out? We got one young man that's out with an Achilles heel. We got another. So, I mean, conditioning is not what it used to be. And yet the NFLPA, the Players Association, has put their foot down and said, well, you know, you can't do this during training camp and you can't do that during training camp. And we want them to be, you know, rested. And well, in the process of all of that, whom are you doing justice to? And people say, well, you know, they don't care about the fans. Well, it's not an issue of you. And try to understand where I'm coming from. It truly is not an issue of the fan. It is an issue, however, of the players. Are the players, are they being justified? Because if you lose a player to injury in the early portions of the season, who did you do a service to? And I'm sorry, the commissioner of the NFL, Roger Goodell, I still don't think we need 17 games. 16, that was pushing it. I would love to go back to a 14-game schedule. Why? Well, because in the 14-game schedule, I can go back, when you think about it, the season doesn't have to start the first week of September. The season itself can start later in the month of September. And training camp, though everybody says, well, July is the tradition. Well, so what? Start it in August now. I mean, most teams now have indoor facilities at their training facility. Cowboys are no different. Go to the Star. They have the Ford Center. You know? And it's an indoor facility. The Frisco Independent School District uses it as well. They've got I think they have a bowl game scheduled for that facility come December or January. But my point being here is, do you really, is the necessity of 17 games? Can you play in 16? Can you do justice in 16 weeks? Can you do justice in 14 weeks without a bye? Start later, have more exhibition games. And when I say exhibition, it's not just preseason games. Exhibition used to be what it is. You want to expand the National Football League. Goodell's been saying that all along. He wants to expand the league. He wants to put teams in cities that don't have teams right now. He's still looking at Europe. He's looking at putting teams not just in Europe, but he wants to put teams in Mexico, and he wants to put teams in Canada, and he wants to put teams in England and in Germany and in Spain and in France. Which, when you think about that with the National Football League and expansion, remember, we had a game in Australia, in Melbourne. It was the Rams and the 49ers. And McVay right now, the head coach of the Rams, has already stated there's no way in the world they're going to ever play like that ever again. They're not going to get on an aircraft and go travel how many hours it was in the air to go play a football game. They don't want to do that. It cost them. Cowboys went down to Rio de Janeiro. And let's face it, for what that's worth, for what it's worth, was it really worth that trip? Because I frankly didn't think it was. Was it cool? Yeah, maybe to the players, but did they really get to spend that much time being, you know, shown around Rio de Janeiro? They were only there for 2 or 3 days, 4 days, I think, max. Had they gone down a week before? Maybe. It'd have been worth it. But I mean, you know, and I'll tell you, when we were doing the, back in the day when I was working with Time Warner Sports, we covered the SMU Mustangs. This back in the days when June Jones was the head coach. And for the first time in, I don't know, 10, 15, 20 years, SMU went to a bowl game. What bowl did they go to? They got to go to the Aloha Bowl, which is played where? In Hawaii. Well, the team goes for a week, you know, and prep for the bowl. That's fun. You're in Hawaii for a week. You get to take on the sights and the sounds and what have you. That's not bad. So when you think of it that way, the National Football League wanting to expand, you're going to have to put in some sort of a time frame to permit the players to get acclimated to wherever it is that you're taking them to. Be it overseas into Europe, be it over down under in Australia or in South America. I mean, it's not a big deal when you go up to, you know, Canada. And it's not that big a deal if you go to Mexico. Those flights aren't that long, not from this neck of the woods, at least. It's a lot shorter if you're in New York, if you got to go to Canada. A little bit longer if you got to go to Mexico from New York. But you see where I'm going with that. It'll be interesting in the long run of what the NFL will do. By the way, Thursday night, the Cowboys take on the Tampa Bay Buccaneers. And from my understanding, I think that can be seen over the air locally. Is it NBC that's doing that? NBC5? I'll double check. I'll let you guys know. In the meanwhile, stick around. A lot more coming your way on the other side of this, as we'll pick up about what this week truly means if you are in the Dallas-Fort Worth area. All that coming your way right here on the Dave Michael Sports Show on the North Texas Sports Network, as well as the Big Game Christian Sports Network.
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0: that you're at as we get ready and geared up. And, this is, as a friend of mine once said, Ken Caps, to be coined his phrase, it's the most wonderful time of the year. And no, we are not talking White Christmas. No, not unless you have burnt orange on and crimson and cream. Yeah, we're talking about Texas, Oklahoma, as the weekend is about to be upon us, as the Sooners and the Longhorns get ready for the Red River Showdown. We have to be careful with what we call that now. It's the Red River Showdown that'll take place at Fair Park. Yeah. Saturday afternoon, I think it's 2:30 kickoff. Yeah, 2:30 kickoff. Number one, Texas, takes on an SEC rival, that being Oklahoma. It used to be a Big 12 rival. It used to be just the rival. Now it just, I mean, as we said before, it matters. It matters. So let's talk a little bit about Texas-Oklahoma, shall we? Shall we? Texas-Oklahoma, they started this game back in 1900. This is the 126th year that they have played. That's a lot of football. That's a lot of hate. But when you think about it, and I've said it before, I'll say it again. Here's your history lesson. They started this series in 1900. Think about that. Because Oklahoma wasn't even a state in the Union until 1907. 7 years before Oklahoma became a state, the University of Oklahoma and the University of Texas, back in those days, known as varsity, played football. Now, they played home and home, meaning they played either in Norman or they played in Austin. It wasn't until 1929 that they started playing at Fair Park in Dallas during the State Fair of Texas. The second Saturday of October is dedicated to the Texas-Oklahoma weekend. Now, memories have, they come flooding back. And so does the pain. back in the day, back in the heyday of Texas-Oklahoma, you used to be able to walk up and down Commerce Street and drive up and down Elm Street. For those of you that used to remember those days. And you'd have, yelling hook'em horns and boom a sooner and seeing furniture being tossed out of the Statler Hilton in downtown off Commerce Street down near Harwood. It was all done in fun and games. It was all fun and games until somebody got hurt. Right. I know. And a friend of mine used to say, if you wanted the best seats in the house to the Texas Oklahoma game, you went to the Dallas County Jail and you bought tickets off people who couldn't go to the game because they needed bail money. Yeah, so that's how that used to work. In any case, the Texas Longhorns lead this rivalry between Oklahoma and themselves. Texas leads at 65 wins, 51 losses, and 5 ties. Last year, just to kind of give you a little bit of background, last year the Longhorns won 23-6. And the year before that, in 2024, Texas won 34-3. They have a 2-game winning streak over the Sooners, the longest winning streak I think Texas has, and that's 8 years in a row. As far as the matchup is concerned, John, is it Mateer? Is that how he pronounces it? John Mateer, the quarterback for the Sooners, 883 yards. Passing, 8 touchdowns, 4 interceptions. Compared to Arch Manning, who has 862 yards passing, 7 touchdowns, and 3 interceptions. So when you stack them up side to side, they're pretty equal. As far as the running game is concerned, that's different. The Lloyd Avant, who's the running back for the Sooners, has carried the ball 42 times for 164 yards. His counterpart, Hollywood Smothers, I love that name, man. Hollywood Smothers, 41 carries, 198 yards, two touchdowns on the season. That's one touchdown, by the way, for Avant. The wide receiver is a little different in this particular case. Here we go again with that kind of evened out a bit. Isaiah, I'm going to mess up this guy's name. I've seen it three times, and I still don't seem to get it right. It's Sada, I want to say Sadagate or Sanagant. Sanagana? I don't know. Isaiah, 20 catches, 267 yards, two touchdowns. His counterpart, Ryan Wingo, 19 catches, 239 yards, and two touchdowns. Again, when you put these two teams on paper offensively, they look pretty equal, except for the fact that Oklahoma, defensively, not the same as Texas defensively. Texas has got a little bit more meat to it. And by the way, speaking of the defense, those of you that watched the Texas-Tennessee game, and you noticed that the defensive end, who happened to have had 5 sacks on the day, which was a school record, imitated relieving himself after a sack. Flag was thrown, unsportsmanlike conduct. Sarkisian comes down and says, yeah, we had a discussion about it, but we're not going to throw the death penalty at him. There have been those who have screamed bloody murder that he should have been suspended. I mean, it's been as much as kicked off the team, but suspended in general and for more than one game. Here's my opinion. I am, for all intent and purposes, I am an orange blood. Don't get me wrong, I love my Texas Longhorns. Always have. That embarrassed me. I mean, you got to have class. You got to win with dignity and lose with dignity. But when you, trust me, I don't mind the celebrating. I mean, but there comes a point where I think Bear Bryant once said it best, act like you've been there before. You know, just do your job. Shake the hand of your teammates. You don't have to sit there and pound your chest or pose or whatever the case may be. Do your job. When your job is done well, you will be congratulated by your teammates. The crowd will cheer. Your adulation will be heard. But you don't have to sit there and be, for lack of a better word, brainless, stupid. There was no cause for that. None. Except draw attention to yourself and then draw attention to the team and then causing even the announcers who are non-biased, they're just calling the game down the middle because that's what they do. But when they sit there and they draw that attention to you for doing what you did, there lays the problem. And I mean, had that been the opposite side, had that been a player doing that against a Texas Longhorn, all hell would have broken loose. Because it would have. But because it was a Texas Longhorn doing it, it's a slap on the hand. And I think there needs to be more. Again, believe me when I tell you, yeah, I'm a Longhorn fan. I'm a University of Texas, not just a fan, but you know, some of us attended the school. But when we see things like that happen, I have to lower my head. I can't believe that happened. I can't believe that's a player that represents not just the team, but the school, the institution. There lays my issue. And I mean, I know NIL and everything else that comes apart with this. Trust me when I tell you that if you want to fine him because he is making money, that would stop you in a hurry. But I don't know if the NCAA would permit that. That's a little bit above their pay grade anyway. It is what it is. So how many of you are actually looking forward to? There are some of you that don't care about Texas OU. I know. But if you live in this area, this is a time of year that the first thing I'll tell you is, no, I don't go near downtown. No, I don't go near Fair Park, because there'll be literally 250,000 people crammed in that area of Dallas from the time the fairgrounds open at 10 in the morning until they close around 10 at night. The only good thing about the game itself is that whoever is losing, they pretty much have left town. They don't stick around. The team that did win, oh, trust me, they'll be out in the restaurants and the bars and what have you, and they'll be in celebrating. But I have done my share of it in my life, that it's not a necessity. Though I would like to once again cover the game, meaning, you know, if I go to the game, I'm in the press box, and hopefully Chris Arnold is not anywhere near me, because every time he is, he beats the heck out of my arm when Oklahoma scores. Anyway, good memories, man, good memories. But the point is, it's still the most wonderful time of the year. And I mentioned that, by the way, because I mentioned early on about Ken Capps, who is a good friend of ours. Ken, in years past, I think for like 20 years, he had the Texas OU Bash at his house in North Dallas, and his house would be hosting the Texas Cheerleaders, the Palm Squad, the Coraliers, the Texas Longhorn Alumni Band, the 12-gauge cannon known as Smokey, and the mascots. And I use that in plural because sometimes they'll bring what we call the human mascot, which is Hook'em, and then they bring out the animal mascot, which is Bevo, and they put him in the front yard. This is the first year that he has set aside that he's not doing it. It is most wonderful time of the year, but it's missing just that time. And it's okay. You know, there has to be an ending to all good things, and this is it. So, as Frank Sinatra once said, Ken, you did it your way. And I appreciate it. Nonetheless, stick around. We got a lot more coming your way on the other side of this. When we return, it is about ice, and it's not, you know, Robbie Van Winkle, or because it's not ice, baby, but it is about the ice. We'll talk more about that on the other side of this. This is the Dave Michael Sports Show on the Big Game Christian Sports Network, as well as the North Texas Sports Network.
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0: Friday, right back here on the Dave Michaels Sports Show. And it's always where you can find us, be it on the Big Game Christian Sports Network, BGCSports.net, or the North Texas Sports Network, MYNTSN.com. Either way, we are so glad you found us. And as I made mention before the break, it is that time of year where we talk about the ice. Because it is. It's ice. It's about the Dallas Stars starting to get back into gear. The Allen Americans opened up camp, so they're getting back into it as well. And we get to talk about all of that stuff. But the Stars, their early season is underway. They've played, I think, two games already, right? Two games? And they lost both of them. They lost their opener that they went up against the they opened up Friday night at home against the St. Louis Blues, who, by the way, they played a couple of exhibition games, preseason games with them, and they look, you know, for the most part, they look pretty sharp, but nonetheless, their home opener, season opener on the Friday night, they lose 4-0 to those wonderful St. Louis Blues. Then they went to Nashville and took on the Predators the next night. Lost to them 2-1. I believe they have a Monday night game at home. Who are they playing? San Jose, right? They're playing the Sharks, the San Jose Sharks. And we'll see when we'll pick up a score or not on that one. In the meanwhile, during the training camp process, they had like 8 goalkeepers in camp. And they were looking at all of them. But what happened was over the weekend, they re-signed their backup goalie, Casey DeSmith. They offered him 2 years, $5 million. Not a bad deal. And for the fifth year in a row, they have the same two goalkeepers. So you got Jake Oettinger. And now Casey DeSmith is that's unusual. And for the Stars especially, it's highly unusual to have the same two goalkeepers in the nets, you know, for as long as they have. So it's something to look into. In any case, the Stars during their preseason, during their training camp, if you will, there was the discussion as to, you know, the goals and for this team to what are they going to look at? What are they going to see? What have you? And the goal obviously is to make the postseason, but it's to go deep in the postseason. And, you know, it's been one of the things the Stars over the last couple of years haven't done. Now, 6 years ago, almost 7 years ago, just as COVID hit, they were in the NHL finals. They were in the Stanley Cup finals against the Lightning, the Tampa Bay Lightning, only to lose that series. But remember, that was in quarantine, which means there were no fans. It's not that they haven't tried again, you know, and they have, but they just haven't. The last time this team saw Lord Stanley's Cup, when it wasn't here in an exhibition, when it was really theirs to take home and have, was in 1999. So it's been a while. It has been a while since the Stars have put Lord Stanley's Cup in the trophy case. Well, you don't get to keep Lord Stanley's Cup. Sorry. The National Hockey League, or was it the National League? What is it? It's the Hockey League Hall of Fame, because it's not the NHL, it's just the Hockey Hall of Fame. They maintain the cup, and so it's, you know, put in a case, and it's handled by an individual who wears white gloves, and it's taken in and out, and you could have a day with it if you're the Stanley Cup winner, but Overall, you don't get to keep the cup. That's the reason why the rings are so important. In any case, hey, I wanted to mention this before it slips my mind, because I was mentioning the St. Louis Blues, and that kind of struck me and put me in another position. This past weekend, Lady A and I, I'm going to talk about something we did. We went out date night. It was more for my belated birthday. But Lady A treated me to an evening at a venue in downtown Dallas, just on the other side of the, what I would consider to be the far south end of downtown. And, the venue was called the Edison, and the Edison's kind of cool because I know that like, last spring it held a prom. It held one of the high school's proms, and it's kind of cool because in the foyer, in the opening area of the foyer, is a beautiful 49 or a 50. I'm not sure what the exact year, but it's a Rolls Royce, and it is awesome looking. And people are standing around getting their picture taken with the automobile, not so much with each other, with the automobile. In any case, the venue is a small, intimate venue, and they had a quartet, which consisted of a keyboardist, a drummer, a stand-up bass, and a trumpeter, and a singer in the front. So I guess that would be a quintet. But in any case, and they played a tribute to two wonderful artists that were in jazz. One, and this is where the segue comes from, because it was Louis Armstrong, the St. Louis Blues, right? Louis Armstrong, Satchmo, and Frank Sinatra. And the singer, the artist, was just incredible. And Lady A, like I said, this is a belated birthday present, so we got to sit front row. And I mean to tell you, the smile never left my face for the entire night. It was great. I tell you where we had dinner at, but I promised I would not do that because they're not paying the freight. But it was downtown. And that was fabulous too. But the show and everything, I don't know where these guys perform at on a regular, but for this. And it wasn't even, I think it was literally an hour long. It was an hour long concert. And from the minute they hit the stage to the minute they got off the stage, it didn't stop. And it was a marvelous evening. So in any case, just I thought I'd throw that out there. So in the event that you happen to see something that's listed in, you know, what to do in Dallas, and you see something like this, by all means, go book it. Be a part of it and enjoy it. It was well worth every minute, every dime for it. We had a wonderful, wonderful time. Checking in real quick with the Dallas Stars San Jose game. It's just, I think the first period has ended. It's 3-0 Dallas over San Jose at this point. Anyway, when we come back on the other side of this, we'll put a bow on it and wrap it up and get ready to put it in the, and give you all sorts of fun things. But nonetheless, when we come back on the other side of this, we will talk about some other things going on the hardwood, but not the Dallas Mavericks. Talk more about that on the other side of this. This is the Dave Michael Sports Show, where on the North Texas Sports Network, as well as the Big Game Christian Sports Network.
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0: because of him. 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

Michael Sports Show. And as we said, we will wrap this thing up, put a little bow on it for you. But before we do that, we'll talk a little bit about what's going on with the Dallas Wings. They their season came to an end this past week as they lost in their playoff bid against the Golden State Valkyrie with a final score of 77-73, and with that closing out the season. And Jose Fernandez, their coach, has stated that he's looking forward to just putting it behind him and getting ready for next season and get something else going on for the Wings. And with that being said, I'm personally looking forward to something. We made mention of this early on that the commissioner is going to be resigning at the end of the season. So once the championship game is done and over with, she will be removing herself as a commissioner. This league needs to find a new commissioner, needs to find someone who will at least stand up for the players and specifically for the star players that have actually put the meat in the seat, as they say. You know, you can say what you want. You really can. You can say what you want about the league itself, but it's because of certain players that people buy the ticket and they'll go out and see and watch. And I know a lot of people saying, well, you know, you're mentioning Caitlin Clark without mentioning Caitlin Clark and Sophie Cunningham for that matter. But even still, they're the ones that sell out 22,000 seats at American Airlines Center. That's the reason why they had to move the game against the Fever from playing on the campus at UTA into downtown Dallas, is to accommodate the bodies that would want to come and watch a game. This is women's basketball. That means there's excitement in the air. So now you got to protect your product, and you need a commissioner that can do that. And that's something that I'm certain is going to be kind of on the priority of the WNBA. Real quick before we gets away from us, Major League Baseball playoffs are underway. Right now, the American League Division Series with the Cleveland Guardians playing host to the Chicago White Sox, and the White Sox put one in the win column. Again, they beat the Guardians 4-3. This is in Cleveland, by the way. And now the White Sox lead that series 2-0. The other ALDS is the Tampa Bay Rays against the New York Yankees. Rays lead that series 1-0. And the second game is underway. Last check, fifth inning, and it's all tied up at 1-1. The other games that of interest in the Major League Baseball, the Padres lost to the Brewers 4-3. Brewers lead that one 2-0. The Braves over the Dodgers 3-2, and that series is now tied up at 1-1. They will play again on Tuesday night of this week with the Dodgers and the Braves and the Brewers at the Padres. So we'll see how that all shakes out in the coming nights and weeks for Major League Baseball, as again, it's winding down slowly but surely, getting to the World Series. And just remember, folks, it was just 3 years ago, that your Texas Rangers, for those of you who live in North Texas, they were, you know, driving their way on the road. They beat the Rays, they beat the Orioles, they beat the Astros, and they beat the Diamondbacks. That's spelt road. They went 11.

0: 7-0 on the road, and they took home the Commissioner Cup. That was 3 years ago, man. And not that this year was bad. By the way, I heard a rumor about the Rangers. Speaking of, there's a possibility that they might be looking at Ron Washington and bring him back as one of the coaches, not a manager, but as a coach for the Rangers. There's a discussion, at least there's that. And I heard that rumor through the grapevine. And usually when those rumors and the certain individuals talking about those rumors, there's usually more to it than that. You know, there's some legwork on that. So we'll see how that works out for the Rangers. Again, winter meetings will be held in the first week of December in Nashville. And we'll be keeping an ear and an eye out for that, because it's always fun to see in the free agency as well as just who you can trade for. You know, who will be, you know, wearing a Ranger uniform and who won't be wearing a Ranger uniform after that. So all the differences that are going on in on the diamonds and what have you. Mavericks, I think, don't get underway for another. I'm trying to find out when their first game is. They play a China game. A couple of they'll be traveling on Friday and Saturday. No, Friday and Sunday of this week. They'll be in China. They're taking on the Houston Rockets in China. So there are two exhibitions there, and then they'll be back home and take on the Pelicans in a preseason game, and then the actual season opener will be the 21st of the month. The Mavericks will be in Houston to take on those Rockets. So they'll take on the Pelicans at home. Then they will take on the Hawks at home prior to that season opener against the Rockets. Again, that'll be on the road in Houston. In fact, the Mavericks are on the road for the first two games of the season, as they'll be in Houston, then they go up to Indianapolis, take on the Pacers. So that'll be taking on here in just a matter of a couple of weeks. And then everybody will be in session except for the Rangers. You'll have the Cowboys, the Stars, and the Mavericks all in session. And they'll be playing and keeping up with what's going on in that. So that'll be, it's going to be a fun-filled month. October starts it all. And in the meanwhile, and we'll also be keeping up with high school football as we're now getting into the meat and potatoes of things. And fairly soon we'll be talking about postseason for certain schools, and we'll be keeping abreast of that as well. Wow, all of that coming your way and a lot more as we get ready for it. So, in the meanwhile, we'll put this one in the history books as we do. We say thank you to our producer, Lady A, keeping us always straight and on time. Also want to thank the guys at the Big Game Christian Sports Network, Big Day, Cedric, Ace, all you guys. We appreciate you for everything that you do. And most importantly, we thank you, because as my friend Chris Arnold would say, without you, there is no us. So until the next time, I will tell you, class is dismissed. I'm Dave Michaels. So long, everybody.
1: 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Pro Football Hall of Famer and Chicago Bears icon Mike Ditka passed away on Friday at the age of 86, prompting widespread mourning and tributes across the football world. Nicknamed Iron Mike, Ditka revolutionized the tight end position as a fierce, physical player, earning enshrinement in the Pro Football Hall of Fame, class of 1988, and winning NFL titles. As head coach of the Chicago Bears from 1982 to 1992, he masterminded the legendary 1985 Chicago Bears squad, leading them to a dominant victory in Super Bowl XX with one of the greatest defenses in NFL history. Ditka remained an unforgettable, larger-than-life figure in American sports. sports culture. Teams, players, and fans across the league continue to honor his enduring impact on the game. With your BGC Sports Network Brief, I'm John James.
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0: Horns get kicked by the Sooners. They'll lose their number one spot after Saturday's debacle. Crowley loses a nail-biter to Red Oak, and we'll have a new number one team in college football and in Class 6A high school football. Hello, everyone, and welcome to the best sports show on the Internet here on the BGC Sports Network. Let's get right to the top 25 scoreboard from last week. In Big 12 action, BYU beat Iowa State by the count of 24-10. Bachemeyer for BYU, 22 of 30, 329 yards and two touchdowns. He also had nine carries for 109 yards. BYU undefeated at 5-0, 3-0 in the Big 12. Iowa State drops to 3-3 and 1-2 in conference play. Iowa comes back from their loss last week to Ohio State to beat Washington by the count of 41-24. Kamari Maltin runs for a career-best 208 yards and two touchdowns for the Hawkeyes. Brown, the quarterback for Washington, 28 of 39, 251 yards and three scores. Again, Maltin, 26 carries, 208 yards and two scores. It was 27-3 at the end of the first half. And then Washington did outscore him in the second half, 21-14. But Iowa hangs on and win. They're now 5-1 and 2-1 in conference play. Washington drops to 0-3 and 3-3 in conference play. All right, let's head to Dallas in the Cotton Bowl, where Oklahoma, for the first time in 3 years, beats Texas 27-24. Way too many mistakes by Texas, especially on the penalty side. Oklahoma just hung around, and then kicked the field goal with about 2 seconds to go. So Oklahoma takes the Red River rivalry 27-24. Texas got outscored in the second half 20-7. And here is Coach Sark after the game talking about the loss.
1: Sure. All righty. First of all, credit to Oklahoma. That was a nice win for them. They battled. They competed. They hung around and made the plays that they needed to make it at some critical moments to get the victory. So congratulations to them. As far as we go, you get a block punt for a touchdown, you throw an interception for a touchdown, you get off the field on defense multiple times, you get penalties, you give people chances to hang around in games, and they took advantage of it and ultimately won the game. And so, you know, for us, there's obviously a level of disappointment. There's a level of anger and frustration because we know we have issues that need to be fixed, and we're working on those issues and trying to get them fixed. But they reared their ugly head today against a quality team. And that's what in this conference, what happens if you expose yourself to these errors. Good teams in our conference are going to take advantage of them, and you get beat. And that's exactly what happened today. And a credit to Oklahoma, as I said. You know, they make a heck of an interception there with 19 seconds to go. They make two tremendous catches right on each sidelines to put them in field goal range, and they made the kick, you know. And so there's a level, like I said, a level of frustration, a level of disappointment, a level of anger, but also a level of optimism knowing we can get these things fixed, and we got a long season to go, a long way to go. We've got a good football team. So we're not dead. We're going to be okay. We'll get back up off the mat. I never question the competitive spirit of these guys or the guys in that locker room, and I think that showed again today, and that competitive spirit will show up again next Saturday.
0: So that is Coach Steve Sarkisian of Texas after their loss to Oklahoma. Texas will get Florida coming up this week. All right, let's keep it going. Let's head now to Tuscaloosa, where in a rain game, Georgia, for the first time since 2007, beat Alabama in Tuscaloosa 20-17. Stockton, the quarterback for Georgia, 18 of 22, 249 yards. A controversial pass interference call did not get called for Alabama. And Georgia hangs on to win 20-17. Alabama scored in the second and the third quarter. Texas, by the way, 4-1, 1-1 in conference. Oklahoma, 3-2, 1-1 in conference. Georgia now 6-0. They'll be your new number one team this week. 4-0 in conference play. Alabama could drop a little bit. They're number six right now. They're 5-1 and 3-1 in conference play. Notre Dame, no problem with Stanford. They'll move up to number two as they beat the Cardinal 58-7. Carr, the quarterback for Notre Dame, 14 of 20, 181 yards and three scores. Walton, their running back, 13 carries for 181 yards and two scores. And Notre Dame, no problem with Stanford, 58-7. Ohio State will move up after beating Maryland 45-16, saying their quarterback 13 of 21, 242 yards. Smith, their great wide receiver, four catches for 93 yards and two scores. This was over before it started, 31-10 at half, and then outscored them in the second half, 14-6. Maryland drops to 2-4 and 0-3 in conference play. Ohio State 5-1 and 3-0 in the Big Ten. Indiana had to come from behind, and this was one heck of a game against Nebraska. Hoosiers stay undefeated. They'll move up 20-17 over Nebraska. This was 10-3 at half. Indiana outscored them in the second half, 17-7. Hoover, the quarterback for Indiana, 12 of 22, 263 yards and two scores. Rule, the running back for Nebraska, 15 for 53. But tell you what, this was a heck of a game between Indiana and Nebraska up at Lincoln. But Indiana hangs on and wins 20-17. Ole Miss flexes its muscles against Vanderbilt. 52-17, the Rebels take the win. They're now 4-1 in conference play, or 2-1 in conference play, 4-1 overall. Vanderbilt all of a sudden drops to 3-3, 0-3 in conference play. Curtis, the quarterback for the Commodores, 19 of 32, 222 yards and a score. Frazier, the running back for Ole Miss, 13 for 73. This was over before it started. It was 14-3 at the end of the first quarter. Ole Miss scored 28 in the second, 10 in the fourth. Vanderbilt only managed 14 points in the second half. What a game this was in Lexington. LSU loses to Kentucky in overtime, 35-34, as LSU drops to 1-2 in conference play, 4-2 overall. Kentucky all of a sudden should move up in the top 25. They're 5-1, 3-1 in conference play. LSU scored at half at the end of the first overtime to make it 34-27. Kentucky scored and went for two and got it. And Kentucky stuns LSU in overtime, 35-34. Utah takes care of Kansas. Utah undefeated. They should be in the top 10. They beat Kansas 41-24. Kansas drops to 2-3, 0-2 in Big 12 play. Marshall, the quarterback for the Jayhawks, 19 of 37, 333 yards and two touchdowns. Parker, the running back for Utah, not a bad day. 16 carries, 171 yards and two scores. And Utah now 5-0, 2-0 in conference play, beats Kansas 41-24. UCLA undefeated, knocks off Oregon 17-15. This was one heck of a game. It was 10-6 at the end of the first half. Oregon outscored them 9-7 in the second half, and all of a sudden Oregon drops to 3-2, 1-1 in conference play. The Bruins are 5-0 and 3-0 in conference play. Knight, the running back for UCLA, 22 carries, 103 yards, and one touchdown. Missouri all over A&M, 27-6. A&M only managed two field goals in the first and the fourth quarter. Reed, the quarterback, though, for A&M, 19 of 39, 187 yards, threw two picks. Roberts, the running back for Missouri, I tell you what, he may get player of the week. 34 carries, 222 yards and two scores. And Missouri led 10-3 at the half, outscored him in the second half, 17-3. Tennessee goes to Fayetteville and beats Arkansas by the count of 24-17. McIntyre, the quarterback for Tennessee, 18 of 29, 247 yards and a score. Bishop, the running back who Texas stopped 2 weeks ago, 19 carries, 138 yards against the Hogs. Arkansas now 2-4, 0-3 in conference play. Tennessee 5-1 and 2-1 in conference play. Let's go to the Swamp, where South Carolina just demolishes Florida, 38-19. Sellers, the quarterback for the Gamecocks, 23 of 35, 279 yards, four touchdown passes against Florida at the Swamp. South Carolina 3-3. Picks up their first conference win, 1-3. Florida drops to 4-2, 2-2 in conference play. Oklahoma State continues to win. They beat Central Florida in Stillwater, 42-28. It was 21-21 at half. And then Oklahoma State outscored them in the second half, 21-7. Mr. Meyer, the quarterback for Oklahoma State, 19 of 28, 304 yards and two touchdowns. Hawkins, the running back for Oklahoma State, 23 carries, 83 yards. Oklahoma State now 4-1, 2-0 in conference play. Central Florida drops to 3-3, 1-2 in Big 12 play. USC goes to Penn State and beats Penn State. Penn State's now lost three in a row. Final was 31-23. Mahiva, the quarterback for the Trojans, 21 of 33, 300 yards, three touchdowns. Miller, the running back, 19 carries, 102 yards and a score. This was 17-17 at half. It was 14-6 in the second half. Trojans now 6-1, 3-1 in conference play. Penn State already 0-3 in conference play after starting out 3-0. Houston, the Cougars, go to Manhattan and beat Kansas State 35-16. Wigman, the quarterback for the Cougars, 19 of 30, 242 yards and four touchdowns. Houston led 21-3 at the half, outscored them in the second half 14-13. K-State drops to 3-2, 0-2 in conference play, and Houston now 5-1, 2-1 in conference play. Boise barely gets by Fresno State, 38-31. This was an unbelievable game, 25-20 at half. And then Boise State outscored them in the second half, 13-11. Mattson, the quarterback for the Broncos, 23 of 34, 238 yards. Riley, the running back, 19 carries for 150 yards. And finally, North Carolina goes to Pitt and beats them, 21-17. Edwards, the quarterback for the Tar Heels, 18 of 26, 249 yards passing, two touchdowns. Ferguson, the running back for Pitt, 15 of 49. North Carolina outscored them in the second half 14-7. They are now 1-1 in ACC play and 3-2 overall. Pitt drops to 2-1 in ACC play and 5-1 overall. So that is your top 25. Tell you what, it was a heck of a week. As far as if you're a Sooner fan, you are happy this week because you guys beat Texas by the count of 27-24. But again, we still got a long season to go. All right, let's go to the American Conference where UTSA beats South Florida 31-24. Army gets a win on a last-second field goal and beats Tulane 20-17. East Carolina takes care of Rice 28-12. North Texas, oh my goodness, 40-10 at half. They beat Charlotte 50-10. North Texas undefeated and in first place in conference, 2-0, 4-2 overall. Charlotte drops to 0-6 and 0-2. In a conference play. Navy bounces back and beats Tulsa 34-26, and UConn beats Temple 34-20. Memphis over UAB 38-13. In the Big 12, besides the games we had talked about, other games, Arizona beats West Virginia 52-31, and Arizona State in a non-conference game goes to Hawaii and wins 30-12. Hawaii now 1-5 overall. To the Conference USA, where Jacksonville State knocks off Kennesaw State 27-26. Gamecocks now 4-2, 2-0 in conference play. Florida International all over New Mexico State 22-3. Liberty takes care of Sam Houston 35-3. Bearcats now 1-4, 0-1 in conference play. And Western Kentucky beats Missouri State 34-13. Glenn, the quarterback for the Hilltoppers, 20 of 35, 231 yards. Other games to talk about, let's go to the SEC. I believe we got all of them in the top 25, so that's pretty good. But interesting to see how far Texas drops. I say they'll drop to either 7 or 8, but we'll have to wait and see when the polls come out. Sun Belt Conference. This was had some rivalries. Troy beat Southern Miss 55-34. Troy now 3-2, 1-0 in conference play. Southern Miss drops to 1-4, 0-1 in conference play. South Alabama outslugs Arkansas State 56-49. South Alabama 2-0 in conference play, 4-2 overall. That's Major Applewhite's team. Arkansas State 2-4, 0-2 in conference play. In a defensive slugout, it was Old Dominion upsetting Appalachian State 10-3. Nobody scored until the third quarter where Old Dominion got a safety. Appalachian State kicked a field goal, and then Old Dominion got a touchdown and went for two and made it 10-3. That was your final. Coastal Carolina comes back to beat Marshall by the count of 27-21. Tell you what, Marshall 3-3, 0-2 in conference play. And the Battle of Louisiana, Louisiana Tech gets by Louisiana 32-31. This was all Louisiana until the fourth quarter when Louisiana Tech got 19 points. Baker, the quarterback for the Bulldogs, 32 of 42, 319 yards and three scores. And Louisiana Tech beats Louisiana 32-31. When we come back, we'll go over the Southland Conference, not many games, and we'll get you ready for this week. A big game in Austin with Texas and Florida. That's an 11 o'clock kick. And in high school, new number one team in Class 6A as North Crowley romps and stomps all over Waxahachie. Crowley, oh, what a tough loss against Red Oak. Had a 13-point lead or a 15-point lead and couldn't hold it. And now North Crowley's playoff chances are in serious trouble. Hey, if you'd like to advertise for this show, we'd love to have you on. Give us a call at 214-776-2544. That's 214-776-2544, and we will get you on there. Basketball, by the way, starts in less than a month. With the Crowley girls and the boys. We'll be talking about that here in the next couple of weeks. More college football and high school coming up right after this.
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13: 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He's been able to do it on the golf course.
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0: Welcome back to the best sports show on the internet here on the BGC Sports Network. Don't forget Crowley in Duncanville, Friday at 7 from Panther Stadium in Duncanville. Never played Duncanville in football, so this could be the first Crowley team ever to beat Duncanville. Hopefully that will take place Friday at 7, and then we can get back in the playoff. Southland Conference, everybody was off except for two games. Lamar stays undefeated in conference play, 5-1 overall, as they beat Inkern at Word, 38-35. Brown, the quarterback for UIW, 26-39, 303 yards and two scores. Uga, the running back for Lamar, 22 carries, 144 yards and three touchdowns. He is a load, by the way. And Lamar now 5-1 overall, 3-0 in conference play. Inkern at Word drops to 2-4, 1-2 in conference play. UT Rio Grande bounces back from the loss against ET last week and upsets Southeast Louisiana 13-3. Both teams now 3-3 overall. Southeast 1-2 in conference play. Rio Grande 2-2. Jacobson, the quarterback, 23 of 37, 244 yards and a touchdown. Carroll, the running back for UTRGV, 8 carries for 48 yards and a score. And good game there, 13-3. By the way, the Lions will be back in action this week. They will be at the Houston Christian Saturday night before they come home to take on Prairie View. All right, let's go now to the schedules. As far as top 25 is concerned, got some good games coming up this week. Let's go. First of all, let's see. Got to look here and see where. All right, Florida will be at Texas Saturday at 11 o'clock. Texas favored by 10. By the way, Ohio State and Indiana. Wow, this will be the game of the week. The Buckeyes going to Hoosierland. That's an 11 o'clock kick. Mississippi State goes down to LSU. Virginia plays at SMU. That's 11 o'clock kick. This Saturday in Dallas. Pittsburgh will take on Boston College. Kansas will take on Kansas State in the Battle of the Sunshine State. Florida Atlantic will be at Army, and Georgia State will take on James Madison. Citadel goes to A&M for their money game. No line on this one. Charlotte will be at Temple. Temple should win that one, no problem. But the game, 2:30, third week in October, Alabama and Tennessee at Knoxville. Alabama favored by 6.5. Missouri goes to Ole Miss. Arizona State will go to Texas Tech this week. The Battle of the Tobacco Road, North Carolina goes to Duke. That's 2:30 on ESPN. Duke is favored by 3. Penn State at Michigan. Michigan is favored by 6. So now let's break that down into a conference. Let's go to the ACC first. As we said, Virginia will take on SMU. Pitt will take on Boston College. Florida State will take on Miami. This game's not the exciting game it used to be back when Bobby Bowden was coach. So, Miami's favored already by 21. Louisville will take on Syracuse. Some more schedules coming up in the American Conference this week. East Carolina at UAB. Memphis at Tulane. Florida Atlantic goes to Army. Charlotte will take on Temple. Tulsa will be at Rice. Kent State at South Florida. And Navy at UTSA. North Texas has the week off and well-deserved. Again, they're 4-2, but they're kind of banged up, so we'll see how they get healed. In the Mountain West, Northern Illinois at Wyoming. That's 2:30. UNLV at Air Force. Nevada will be at North Dakota State. That's a 6 o'clock kick. San Jose State goes to UTEP. And New Mexico visits Hawaii. That is a 9:30 kick. In the SEC this week, as we said, Florida at Texas, Mississippi State at LSU, Arkansas will be at Vanderbilt, 6 o'clock. Kentucky goes to Norman. That's a 6:30 kick. And, again, Citadel goes to A&M. OU, by the way, favored by 7 points over Kentucky. That could be a heck of a ball game right there. In the Sun Belt this week, Georgia Southern at Old Dominion. App State will take on Coastal Carolina. Georgia State at James Madison. Louisiana Tech at Louisiana Monroe. That used to be a war way back when Pat Collins was at Northeast. He was at Tech, didn't get the head job. And that's a war right there, because those two towns are about 25 miles apart. Louisiana Tech will go to Monroe, to Malone Stadium. That's going to be a happening there. Arkansas State will go to Southern Miss. Shame Pat's not around to see that game between the Northeast and Louisiana Tech. Southland Conference this week, McNeese at Northwestern. McNeese should win this. Stephen F. Austin at Nichols. East Texas at Houston Christian, as we said, 6 o'clock. Lamar goes to Southeast Louisiana. And UT Rio Grande Valley goes to Incarnate Word. Some other games to tell you about in the SWAC coming up this week. Grambling will be at Alabama A&M. Alcorn State at Prairie View. That's a 2 o'clock game. Alabama State at Arkansas Pine Bluff. Bethune-Cookman at Mississippi Valley State. And Florida A&M taking on Jackson State. All those games, by the way, are at 2 o'clock. So got some good ones coming up this week. Some other games. Merrimack will take on Dartmouth. That's a noon kick. And Chicago State, yes, they do play football, will take on North Carolina A&T. In the Pac-12 this week, just only three games. Colorado State at Texas State in San Marcos. That'll be a 7 o'clock kick. Texas State favored by 11.5. Washington State at Oregon State. That's a 5 o'clock kick in Corvallis. And Fresno State will take on San Diego State. So a lot of good games coming up in college football this week. Going back to the Texas OU game, just way, way, way too many mistakes. Got to cut out the penalties. Got to make the play. Got to be able to run the ball better. Got to be able to run the ball better if you're going to win the SEC and get into the college football playoffs. Because if you don't have a running game, you're in serious trouble. The game I'm looking forward to, besides obviously East Texas and Houston Christian and Texas and Florida, tell you what, that Ohio State-Indiana game, that's going to be a war. You have two teams fighting for not only conference superiority, but also, of course, Indiana, the defending national champions, and beat Ohio State last year. Now Ohio State has to go to Bloomington. Don't be surprised if College Game Day goes there. That or they'll go to Knoxville for Alabama and Tennessee. But, you know, Indiana, Ohio State, this is going to be a war. Both teams undefeated in conference play. Indiana's got a chance to make a statement. They really do. And that's going to be fun. That's going to be real fun. Big Ten schedule coming up this week. Ohio State right now is favored by 4 when they go to Indiana. Washington will be at Purdue. Northwestern at Michigan State. Northwestern favored by 8. Rutgers will be at Maryland. Penn State goes to Michigan. Michigan favored by 6. Wisconsin visits UCLA. Undefeated UCLA, and they'll move up for number 21. They could be like in the top 15. And Nebraska goes to Oregon. Oregon is favored by 7. So interesting week as far as college football. Great turnout for the Texas OU game, as always. Came up 3 points short. And they'll have to get ready for Florida, because now they have 3 home games in a row with Florida, Ole Miss, and Mississippi State before they get on the road to LSU and Missouri. Then they come back home for Arkansas, Texas does, and then visits A&M. A&M's got some offensive problems. Only 2 field goals against Missouri. Now, Missouri's good. Don't get me wrong. Missouri's got a good ball club this year. But to manage only 2 field goals on the road, their offense is struggling just as bad as Texas is right now. But at least Texas can throw the ball a little bit when Arch isn't throwing to the wrong team. So we'll have to wait and see. Let's get now ready for the high school section. Let me give you a preview. What a game between Crowley and Red Oak. Just came up 1 point short. Crowley now 1-2 in district play. Southlake Carroll very quietly starting to roll. And out in West Texas, how about Mojo? Odessa Permian 7-0 right now. They put a whooping on their rival. We'll talk about that. But the game everybody was talking about last week turned out to be no game at all. North Crowley and Waxahachie, it was over before it started. North Crowley flexed its muscles early and often, and we'll talk about that and get you all the scores and schedules coming up for this week. Hey, if you'd like to advertise for this show or for Crowley Athletics, give us a call at 214-776-2544. That's 214-776-2544. Crowley basketball getting ready to start here on the BGC Sports Network in about a month, and we'll have their schedule on our website very soon at bgcsports.net. Let's now get you ready for the high school section. Crowley Eagles, as they have a 13-point lead going into the fourth quarter and give up 16 points and lose by the count of 29-28 to Red Oak. This really hurts their playoff chances right now. Now, looking at the standings in District 11-6A, not pretty right now for Crowley. If you're a Crowley fan, looking at the standings right now, North Crowley on top, and we'll tell you why. 3-0 in District, 6-0 overall. Waxahachie 2-1, 5-1 overall. Mansfield Lakeridge 2-1 and 4-2 overall. Red Oak 2-1 and 4-2, and Duncanville 2-1 and 3-3. Crowley 1-2. Skyline and Mansfield have already been eliminated. They have three losses. So, tell you what, it was a heck of a game. Crowley got down early 13-0, showed a lot of fight and came back. Actually led 28-13 with 6 minutes and 48 seconds to go in the fourth quarter and gave up 16 points. And tell you what, it was a heck of a loss for Crowley. Kids were crying. They were very upset. But their season's not over. We've got Duncanville Friday night. You know, if Crowley can pull the upset, we're right back in the race with a district record of 2-2. But Duncanville is awful good, and they don't lose at home much. We'll have that game for you Friday starting at 7. No turnovers for Crowley. That was positive. No unsportsmanlike conduct penalties, so that was good. But when you've got an athlete and a quarterback like Shore is for Red Oak, you got to put a man on him, and he gave up, or he had too many big runs for us and got it down there for a field goal attempt, and it was good. And Red Oak wins by the count of 29-28. All right, let's do the scores. Here we go. Class 6A District 2, Midland all over Odessa, 47-13. Permian stays undefeated as they whip their rival Lee 42-10. And San Angelo Central beat Midland Greenwood 28-21. Again, Permian right now 7-0. District 3, Aledo, no problem with Arlington Bowie, 45-7. Arlington blows out Granbury 58-13. Upset of the night, Weatherford upsets Arlington 35-28. Weatherford now 2-1 in district play. And Martin blows out Sam Houston 63-14. Martin is undefeated so far. District 4, Keller gets by Byron Nelson 49-42. The Indians are undefeated. It was South Lake Carroll all over Justin Northwest 44-7. It was Eaton nipping Keller Central 28-27. And Timber Creek over Boswell 35-21. District 5, it was Denton Braswell over Little Elm by the count of 48-42. Louisville upsets Denton Geyer 42-7. Remember, they're doing this without their quarterback, who was ruled ineligible, and Louisville hasn't lost since. Flower Mound shuts out Flower Mound Marcus 49-0, and Hebron over Frisco Wakeland by the count of 38-10. District 6, Allen blows out McKinney big time, 70-3. Allen undefeated at 7-0. It was Dallas Jesuit in overtime beating Prosper Walnut Grove in a shootout 50-49. It was McKinney Boyd getting a win over Princeton by the score of 22-9, and Prosper beats Prosper Rock Hill 63-12. District 7, Capel over Plano 26-10. It was Plano East getting by Richardson 39-35. It was Plano West losing to Berkner 43-7. Lake Highlands all over Pierce by the count of 37-9. District 8, Trinity whips Irving MacArthur 52-7. LD Bell loses to Haltom City by the count of 24-17. Semi-upset there. Grand Prairie gets a big win over Nimitz 37-7. And South Grand Prairie over Irving 54-6. District 9, we go to Garland, where the Owls beat North Garland 32-10. It was Rowlett nipping Lakeview Centennial 32-31. It was Satchi all over South Garland 58-2. And the Battle of Wiley, it's Wiley East winning by the count of 42-27 over the Pirates. District 10, Forney blows out Mesquite Horn by the count of 70-14. Longview survives Rockwall 56-49. It was North Forney over Tyler Legacy 63-21. And Rockwall Heath beats Royce City 42-21. to 14. Our district, as we said, Crowley loses to Red Oak 29 to 28. Mansfield Lakeridge eliminates Skyline from the playoffs 37 to 18. Duncanville blows out Mansfield by the count of 45 to 7. And here is the upset. North Crowley not only kills Waxahachie, beat them at Lumpkin Stadium. First home loss this year for Waxahachie. Final score 42-17. North Crowley could move up to the number one seed in the state, depending on how the polls come out later on this week. So it is down to five teams as far as our district is concerned to get into the playoffs. But again, Skyline and Mansfield have been eliminated. Crowley is hanging on life support right now, and we'll see what happens when they play Duncanville this Friday at 7. Crowley has never played Duncanville in football. We go to Panther Stadium, 7 o'clock kick. Coming up this Friday. So we'll have to see what happens. Class 5A Division 1, District 2, it was Abilene over Friendship Memorial 55-41. It was Amarillo beating Lubbock Monterey 24-14. Friendship all over Caprock 49-14. And it was Amarillo Tascosa 64-21 over Lubbock. District 3, it was Azle beating Sherman 32-21. Denton outlasts Fort Worth Chisholm Trail 37-34. Denton Ryan, no problem with Saginaw, 52-7. Fossil Ridge was open. District 4, the Fort Worth ISD District, was open this week. Let's move to District 5, where Melissa shuts out Frisco Centennial, 70-0. It was Frisco Lone Star bleeding Heritage, 69-7. Frisco Lebanon Trail over Frisco Liberty by the count of 48-12. And it was Frisco Reedy in a close game, winning 31-28 over McKinney North. District 6, Neyman Forest shuts out Newman Smith 37-0. Highland Park rolls over R.L. Turner 62-7. And it was Richland getting by Birdville 56-35. That's the second loss in a row for Birdville. District 7, Crandall handles North Mesquite 52-10. Brian Adams loses to West Mesquite. Score, folks, this is a football score, not a basketball score. 85-0. 85-0. West Mesquite beats Brian Adams. That's got to be one of the worst losses in BISD history. Tyler beats Sunset 57-0, and W.T. White over Mesquite 36-28. District 8, Burleson Centennial, with only one loss this year, beats Legacy 35-7. Summit over Cedar Hill 41-19. DeSoto over Lancaster, scoring 28 points in a row, 28-7. And Midlothian, no problem with Cleburne, 69-14. Cleburne has not won a game yet. Class 5A Division 2, District 2. Abilene Cooper over Lubbock Cooper in the Battle of the Coopers, 27-6. It was Abilene Wiley over Wichita Falls Memorial, 27-13. Paladura shuts out Lubbock Coronado by the count of 55-0. District 3 in the Battle of Unbeatens. Argyle beats Lucas Lovejoy, 45-28. I said unbeatens. They were both undefeated in district. Colleyville Heritage was open. Grapevine, who celebrated the 1996 state championship team, got a win for their former players over Eagle Mountain, 34-14. And the Colony beat Nevada Community, 45-3. District 4, Anna over Frisco Memorial, 49-7. Salina blows out Frisco Independence, 70-0. A lot of high scores this week. Frisco outshoots Denison, 47-36. And Frisco Emerson doubles up Prosper Richland, 41-21. Frisco Panther Creek had the week off. District 5, DISD. Thomas Jefferson picks up a win over Adamson, 35-12. Hillcrest over Molina, 56-6. Samuel upsets Mesquite Poteet, 32-11. As Samuel, the Spartans get another win. And it was Seagoville losing to South Oak Cliff, 61-14. I'm surprised Seagoville scored 14. District 6, Greenville remains winless as they lose to White House, 38-27. Hallsville over Marshall, 34-27. And Mount Pleasant beats Terrell, or loses to Terrell, 33-28. And Texas High beats Nacogdoches, 49-7. When we come back, we will finish with Class 5A Division 2, starting on District 7. And then we'll move on down and get you ready for this week. It's now playoff implications for a lot of teams getting ready to take place as we are now in October. This is the best sports show on the internet here on the BGC Sports Network. Don't you go away. We'll be right back with more scores in the schedule for the upcoming week.
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0: Welcome back to the best sports show on the internet here on the BGC Sports Network. Don't forget this Friday night, Crowley and Duncanville from Panther Stadium, 7 o'clock kick. Let's resume our scoring summary as we are still in District Class 5A Division 2, District 7. Our Mansfield Timberview stays undefeated, beating Seguin 56-14. Burleson over Corsicana 49-21 in overtime. Ennis gets by Joshua 36-34. And Midlothian Heritage all over Everman 63-19. This is going to be one heck of a game Friday. Hope you'll tune in. By the way, our basketball coverage will start November the 11th. We'll have the Crowley Lady Eagles at Ursuline Academy. We've got a good basketball schedule for you. If you'd like to advertise for basketball, give us a call at 214-776-2544. Class 4A Division 1. District 2, it was Canyon over Hereford, 52-7. Canyon Randall over Pampa, 61-17. And Canyon West Plains, all the Canyon schools won. The Canyon West Plains beat Dumas, 24-21. District 3, Andrews had the week off. It was Gunner all over Plainview, 80-15. Wow. Pflugerville Conley over San Angelo Lakeview, 27-21. And San Angelo Central beat Midland Greenwood by the count of 28-21. District 4, it was Alvarado beating Castleberry 70-24. Decatur loses to Aubrey by the score of 28-21 as the Chaparrals get a victory. It was Lake Dallas blowing out Carrollton Ranchview 69-27. And Springtown, the Porcupines get a win over Godley 47-29. District 5, Kennedale gets another win. They beat Fort Worth Benbrook 42-20. Fort Worth Southwest over Dunbar 56-14. Eastern Hills over Western Hills 40-8. And Carter Riverside over Diamond Hill Jarvis by the score of 49-0. District 6, DISD, Carter over Pinkston, 28-7. Kimball shuts out Conrad, 35-0. Lincoln, no problem with Roosevelt, 45-0. And Wilmer Hutchins blows out Spruce, 50-6. North Dallas had the week off. In District 7, Cattle Mills beats Maybank, 54-20. Paris gets by Ferris, 44-21. And Kaufman over Waxahachie Life, 40-14. Sulphur Springs had the week off, as did District 8, Class 4A Division 2. It was Pecos beating Big Spring, 33-24. It was Seminole over Fort Stockton, 62-49. And Monahans over Snyder by the score of 43-19. District 3, it was Lubbock Cooper Liberty over Berger, 64-6. Lubbock Estacado got by Parrington, 64-35. District 4, Graham all over Bridgeport, by the count of 68-7, while Brock beat Glenrose 56-17. Mineral Wells sneaks by Iowa Park by the count of 27-24, and Burke Burnett was open. District 5, as we said, Brock over Glenrose by the score of 56-17. Hillsboro blows out Venus 78-30, and Kemp over Dallas Uplift Hampton Prep by the count of 44-12. District 6, Ponder takes care of Gainesville easily, 75-0. Crum over Sanger, 56-33. Van Alstine whips Lakeworth, 83-26. Well, a lot of 80s this week. District 7, Bonham loses to North Lamar, 31-13. Sunnyvale over Farmersville, 62-21. And Quinlan Ford shuts out Wills Point, 49-0. District 8, Carthage, no problem with Pittsburgh, 62-35. It was Longview Spring Hill over Center, 28-21. And Texarkana Pleasant Grove loses to Gilmer, 33-27. District 9, Athens easily over Brownsboro, 70-14. It was Canton out shooting Van, 58-42. Madisonville gets by Rusk, 56-37. Also, it was Brownwood losing to Waco La Vega, 49-14. Gatesville over Waco Conley, 62-20. And Robinson beats Salado by the count of 28-24. So those are your scores in Class 4A. Let's drop down to Class 3A and tell you what happened there. Don't forget Crowley and Duncanville coming up this Friday at 7 o'clock live from Panther Stadium. Never been there before. Crowley has never played Duncanville in football. Should be a great game. Class 3A Division 1, Clyde over Odessa Compass Academy, 64-7. Jim Ned over Kermit, 59-6. And Sweetwater outdeals La Mesa, 79-26. District 3, Early shuts out San Angelo TLCA, 66-0. Wall over Llano, 50-14. Ingram Moore was open. District 4, Peaster gets a win over Bowie, 50-14. Boyd was open, and Paradise gets by Vernon by the count of 35-7. District 5, it was Dallas Life Oak Academy over Whitesboro, 55-48. Gilmer, as we said, beat Plainview, 80-15. Pilot Point wins over Pottsboro, 34-6. District 6, Grandview all over Grosbeck, 62-28. Whitney wins over Keene. It's a forfeit, 1-0, because Keene has dropped football. And Mahia over West, 21-19. District 7, Malakoff over Commerce, 35-22. Mount Vernon over Emory Rains, 54-24. Winsboro all over Eustis, 73-0. Mineola had the week off. District 8, it was Atlanta doubling up Tatum, 30-15. Gladewater over Gladewater Sabine, 46-14. And Texarkana Liberty Alu over White Oak, 47-6. Class 3A, Division 2, District 2. It was Idaloo beating Lubbock Roosevelt, 57-22. Littlefield all over Muleshoe, 62-15. Slayton was open. Cahoma picks up a win over Alpine, 49-7. Stanton all over Anthony, 77-0. Crane all over San Angelo Great Creek, 47-12. District 4, Breckenridge over Wichita Falls City View, 55-23. Holiday gets by Henrietta, 47-40. Jacksboro all over Merkel, 61-34. District 5, it was Clifton shutting out Eastland, 46-0. Millsap stays undefeated in district. They get by Comanche, 41-7. Hamilton over Dublin, 53-6. And Toller gets a win over Raya Vista, 49-13. And also it was in District 6. It was Dallas-Madison beating Gateway Charter, 1-0. Gateway Charter has also dropped football, so another forfeit. And Maypearl over Scurry-Rosser, 58-0. to 28. So those are your scores. Let's get it now. Let's get you ready for this week. We got some good ball games coming up here in Class 6A. So again, Crowley will take on Duncanville. That will be Friday at 7 o'clock. That will be at Panther Stadium. Should be a good ball game. All right, here's the schedule for this week. And again, we got some good ones coming up. Class 6A, District 2, Odessa will take on Odessa Permian. Permian will be the home team at Ratliff. Midland Lee will take on San Angelo Central. Midland High has the week off. District 3, Aledo goes to Arlington. Granbury goes to Weatherford. If Weatherford wins, they're 3-1 in district play. Lamar will take on Sam Houston, and Bowie will take on Arlington Martin. District 4, Keller will go to Southlake. This could be for the district title. Both teams undefeated in district. Byron Nelson will take on Justin Northwest. Keller Central will be at Keller Timber Creek, and Northwest Eaton will take on Boswell. That's a battle for last place. District 5, it'll

on South Grand Prairie. LD Bell will blow out Irving, and Grand Prairie will blow out Irving MacArthur. District 9, Garland will take on Wiley. Rowlett will take on Wiley East. Satche will take on North Garland, and Lakeview Centennial will beat South Garland. District 10, Forney and North Forney, Battle of the Forneys. Longview takes on Rockwall Heath. That'll be at Longview. Royce City goes to Mesquite Horn, and Tyler Legacy comes to Rockwall. District 11, here you go. Crowley and Duncanville at Duncanville, Friday at 7. Skyline goes to Mansfield. Lake Ridge visits North Crowley at Crowley ISD Stadium, and Red Oak will take on Waxahachie. That game will be at Lancaster because Red Oak does not have a stadium yet. They're getting it rebuilt, and we'll be there next year in a brand-new stadium for Red Oak. So that's Class 6A. Going down to Class 5A, Division 1, District 2. And looking at the schedule for this week, Abilene will take on Amarillo. Caprock will take on Lubbock. Lubbock Monterey will take on Tascosa. Friendship Memorial will take on Friendship. District 3, Azle visits Saginaw. Denton High is open. Denton Ryan goes to Keller Fossil Ridge. And Chisholm Trail goes to Sherman. District 4, Brewer will take on Poly. That'll be a win for Brewer. Northside will lose to Arlington Heights. Trimble Tech will take on Pascal. And O.D. Wyatt will take on South Hills. District 5, all Frisco schools. Centennial will take on Lone Star. Frisco Heritage, Frisco Liberty. Lebanon Trail will take on McKinney North. Melissa visits Frisco Reedy. District 6, Carrollton Creekview takes on Highland Park. Newman Smith will lose to Richland. R.L. Turner will lose to Birdville. Naaman Forest has the week off. District 7, this could be a good matchup. Crowley or Crandall taking on Tyler. Bryant Adams will lose to North Mesquite. Mesquite will beat Dallas Sunset. West Mesquite and W.T. White, that will be possibly for a playoff spot. That'll be at West Mesquite. District 8, Burleson Centennial will take on Midlothian. Cedar Hill will play Mansfield Legacy. Cleburne will lose to Lancaster. And DeSoto will take on Mansfield Summit. Class 5A, Division 2, District 2, Abilene Cooper at Wichita Falls Legacy. Abilene Wiley at Amarillo Palladura. And Lubbock Coronado will take on Cooper. District 2, Wichita Falls Memorial has the week off. District 3, Argyle will be at the Colony. Colleyville Heritage will take on Nevada Community. Grapevine will take on Lucas Lovejoy. And Eagle Mountain has the week off. District 4, Anna is open. Salina will take on Frisco High. Denison will take on Frisco Memorial at Munson Stadium in Denson. Denison, Frisco Panther Creek will take on Emerson, and Prosper Richland will take on Frisco Independence. District 5, Adamson will take on Samuel. Segaville will take on Hillcrest. That could be for a playoff spot. Jefferson is open. Woodrow Wilson will beat Molina, and Poteet will get creamed by Dallas South Oak Cliff. District 6, Terrell visits Greenville. Nacogdoches will visit Hallsville. Mount Pleasant will play Marshall, and Texas High will take on White House. District 7, Seguin will play Everman, Burleson, and Ennis. Corsicana will take on Midlothian Heritage, and Mansfield Timberview will take on Joshua. Moving on down to Class 4A as the schedule this week. Again, a lot of good games, a lot of rival games all of a sudden this week and next week, probably for the next 2 weeks as far as rival is concerned. Class 4A, District 3, Andrews will take on Lubbock Christian. Everybody else is off. District 4, Alvarado will play Lake Dallas. Aubrey takes on Carrollton Ranchview. Decatur will play Godley. Springtown will beat Castleberry. District 5, Benbrook will take on Carter Riverside. Dunbar will take on Fort Worth Eastern Hills. Southwest will take on Diamond Hill Jarvis. And Western Hills will take on Kennedale at Wildcat Stadium. District 6, Battle of DISD. Carter takes on Kimball. That is a heated rivalry. They will play that game Saturday at 6 o'clock because of how big the crowd's going to be. Conrad will take on Wilmer Hutchins. Lincoln will take on Spruce, and Pinkston will take on North Dallas. Roosevelt is open. District 7, Cattle Mills will battle Kaufman. Ferris will play Waxahachie Life, and Paris will take on Sulphur Springs. District 8, Bullard will take on Chapel Hill. Henderson will play Jacksonville. Kilgore will play Palestine, and Lindale will take on Longview Pine Tree. Class 4A Division 2, Big Spring will play Seminole. Fort Stockton will take on Monahans, and Pecos will play Snyder. District 3, Berger will take on Lubbock Estacado. Parenton will play Leveland. District 4, Bridgeport will take on Brock. That'll be at Brock. Burke Burnett will take on Iowa Park. That's a rival game. And Mineral Wells
will lose to Graham.

0: District 5. It'll be Glen Rose taking on Hillsborough. That could be for a playoff spot. Scurry-Rosser will beat Venus. Kemp has the night off. Gainesville will play Sanger. Van Alstine at Crum, and Ponder will take on Lake Worth. And in District 7, Bonham will take on Quinlan Ford. Farmersville will play Wills Point, and Paris North Lamar will take on Sunnyvale. So that is what is going on as far as all the schedules are concerned. Again, a lot of good ball games. Should be fun. Well, that's going to do it for this edition of the Best Sports Show on the Internet. Texas has to bounce back and get ready for Florida this weekend. It is at Memorial Stadium. That's 11 o'clock kick. ET back on the road, as we talked about, at Houston Christian before hosting Prairie View A&M on the 24th. And some good ball games coming up all over the place, both high school and college. So you be sure and get out and get one. Hey, if you want to sponsor this show, 214-776-2544. That's 214-776-2544. Everybody now battling for conference and playoff positions, both in high school and in college. We'll see how much grit Texas has when they host the Florida Gators coming up this weekend. That's going to do it. Have a great week. We'll talk to you next time here on the Best Sports Show on the Internet. And as always, hook 'em horns and go Eagles. If you'd like to advertise, 214-776-2544. So long, everybody.
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3: With your BGC Sports Network brief, I'm Jonna Jackson. Across the pond, as they say, Jacksonville defeated Philadelphia 19-17 as Jaguars kicker Cam Little converted a game-winning 57-yard field goal as time expired after Eagles kicker Jake Elliott's 48-yard field goal put Philadelphia ahead with 8 seconds remaining. It marks the first game in the Super Bowl era in which both teams had a go-ahead score in the final 10 seconds of the fourth quarter. The Jaguars are now the second team in the Super Bowl era to not allow an opposing player to rush for 40 or more yards in their first 5 games of a season, joining the 1969 Dallas Cowboys. Jacksonville, which allowed 23 rushing yards in Week 4 and 22 rushing yards in Week 5, is the third team in the past 20 seasons, from 2007 to 2026, to allow fewer than 25 rushing yards in consecutive games. With your BGC Sports Network brief, I'm Jonna Jackson.
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even a brand new year. But that's how we gonna put it down from this point on. Welcome to every living and breathing intelligent biped on the planet Earth. To this sick show. It's your boy, the man, the myth, the hashtag, legend. In my own mind, big day, talking not only sports, but news of all kinds. Also, welcome to those checking us out on this sick podcast and getting a sick taste over on Spotify, Google Podcasts, Apple Podcasts, Overcast, Pocket Cast, and Radio Public. And if you agree with me or not about anything that I got to say on this sick show, I don't give up. Flip. You can hit me up on X at This Sick Show and at This Sick Host. And lastly, I must always give a shout out to all my sick listeners over in the land of the lucky charms, Ireland, the home of that yummy dim sum, Hong Kong, Morocco, Peter, with your Swedish meatballs swimming in a big bowl of marinara, Portugal, home of ports, Canada,

0: Pakistan. No pulling on the Turkish, no pulling on the Nunnish, and no pulling on the Punjabi. Thank you. Come again. Thailand, home of the Thais. Japan, the home of Godzilla. Germany, Jonka. Peru, home of the Lemurs. India, shining bright like a diamond. The Netherlands, home of Geppetto and that little wooden boy who, told a lie and his nose got longer and longer. The Philippines, home of the world's most beautiful beaches and volcanoes. Poland, the home of that delicious pierogi. Brazil, home of one of the greatest soccer players to ever grace the soccer field, Pele. Singapore, with your magnificent waterfalls in your airport. Ukraine, the breadbasket of Europe. Costa Rica, with your incredible national parks. Colombia, swinging their dark rose right about now. And yes, these United States of America. Dallas. What was that? I mean, what was that? That happened on Thursday? October the 8th, 2026, that'll go down in infamy? How do you let a team that's 0-4 come into your house and kick yo behind in your own house? I mean, think about that, y'all. You let somebody come into your house where you have every advantage and every weapon that you can possibly use to make sure that that person doesn't ever come back in your house again, and you let these jokers come in your house and run roughshod over you. What in Sam Hill happened to the Dallas Cowboys? They went down 24-16 against 0-4 Tampa Bay Buccaneers, who are 1-4 now. AT&T Stadium. Lights was flashing. Prime time. Thursday night. Capacity crowd. People screaming for the Cowboys. And we go in there and drop a goose egg. Not even just one goose egg. Offensive goose egg. Special teams goose egg. Defense goose eggs with a Z. We let Tampa Bay come in here and rush for 419 yards. 419 yards. Some dude named Bucky. Now, I ain't talking about the owner of Bucky's, you know, all through Texas. But some dude named Bucky Irving. No, I'm not talking about the Winter Soldier Bucky either. This no name, out of the blue, Bucky ran for 165 yards on 21 carries with a rushing touchdown and scored a touchdown receiving. Who's this dude? Where did he come from? I bet you Bucky Irving was a practice squad player who said, this is my chance to show out, and I'm going to do it against the Dallas Cowboys. And he did it. There ain't no doubt about that. He did it. Our defense don't just suck. Our defense is like sucks. Christian Parker, if you lose one more, if you're not already gone, they're working on getting rid of you, bruh. Or either you need to step down and let somebody else do be the defensive coordinator. We can't have this, bro. We can't give up 425 yards on the ground to Bucky. I mean, Let me calm down. Let me give y'all some stats. Dak Prescott threw for 316 yards and one touchdown. Whoopee! But you threw two interceptions and you had a fumble, costing us crucial momentum at the worst time, bruh. The only bright spot, George Pickens, finally got back on the scoring sheets. Finally got some stats. 9 receptions for 130 yards and one touchdown. Thank you, George Pickens, for trying to make it look close. Don't let that 24-16 fool you. Nah, bro. We was down. Going into halftime, we were down. Coming out, second half, looked like we was going to make that push. But here we go. Letting them run for, you know, forever. I mean, the Bucs completed a third and forever on the Dallas Cowboys. They went down and scored on us. What can you say? And Cowboys owner Jerry John Brown Jones. That's going to be his name from now on this sick show. Jerry John Brown Jones. He gets on there talking about, well, I have to tell you, I was extraordinarily disappointed. Why can't you be just disappointed? Why you gotta add extra, Jerry? I was extraordinarily disappointed by my team's inability to execute at home. Oh, you think? You think you were extraordinarily disappointed? Cowboy Nation. Every fan that buys a ticket to come see the Dallas Cowboys was livid online. Livid. What you don't seem to understand, Jerry, that being a Dallas Cowboy fan means we got to take extra stuff in our life. Extra stress. Extra stuff we don't need in our lives. You're the cause of it, Jerry Jones. You got a guy, Lil Shoddy, wherever you found him at, trying to do his best, but I guess right now his best ain't good enough because this ain't looking good for us going forward. We're 2-3 now. We're basically at the bottom of the pile in the NFC least. This year, the NFC ain't no beast, it's least. And we can't get up second place, let alone first place. I mean, it's just absolutely incredible. And you act like you're the one that's disappointed? We're disappointed, Jerry. We're upset, we're brokenhearted, we're disappointed. This keeps going on and on and on and on, and it's been going on now for 32 freaking years. I got a whole show to do, and I'm losing my voice in this first segment. This is not good, y'all. This is not good. Let me swing this dark roast right quick. I need something to coat my throat because we got a long way to go on this show. This show gonna be a banger. But yeah, we were not just extraordinarily disappointed. We were ashamed of the Dallas Cowboys. And Dak Prescott gonna get up there. Now, Dakota, I usually rock with you, but this time I gotta say something, bruh. You're gonna get up in the post game addressing the service driver who in the tunnel who called your team's effort an embarrassment. Who said embarrassing? You said the criticism is fair, but you took issue with the person that said this. And here's the thing. Last time I checked, we live in America. We have freedom of speech. We can say what we want to say. I don't care if you're an employee for the Cowboys or not. That was embarrassing for the whole organization. And instead of you saying it was embarrassing, you said, I stopped short of saying, and this is your words, I stopped short of calling it embarrassing. Well, what you calling it, Dak? What are your choice words for it? Because whatever your words are, they cannot help. Y'all need help, bro. Your whole coaching staff, y'all need to go. If this is rebuild year, Jerry, rebuild. Rebuild. Start fresh. Call it, you know what? Let's get the number one draft pick. Tank, baby. Right about now, if we lose one more game, I'm just going to say, go get some tanks from the National Armory, roll them up to AT&T Stadium, put them out front so the people will know we tanking the season. I know you can't come out and say that you're tanking because that goes against the NFL regulations, but it ain't like we ain't broke NFL rules before. We're going up against the Green Bay Packers. That's our next team. Guess what? Green Bay owns us. It don't matter if it's in Green Bay. It don't matter if it's in AT&T Stadium. Green Bay comes home when they come to AT&T. It's sad. We could easily be 2-4 next week. Yeah. The Ballad of Christian Parker. Yeah. You about out of here, bruh. Just know that. All right. Got to go to a commercial break. Oh, man. I'm so livid concerning this situation. When we come back, got some brand new stuff for you. You want to stick around because, we're going to talk about it. It's going to be good, I promise you. Right here on this Sick Show.
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15: 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Hey, y'all. Check this out. I ran across this online. I thought it was interesting. There's a guy named Dale Sanders. Not Colonel Sanders. But he's old enough to be Colonel Sanders. Maybe he should be called Colonel Dale Sanders. Maybe. But at 91 years old, and he's widely known on the trails that he walk on, he's called Old Graybeard. 91 years old, he officially reclaimed his title as the oldest person in the history to compete a through hike, is what they call it, of the 2,190-mile Appalachian Trail. Now, let me tell you something. The Appalachian Trail begins in West Virginia, where I'm from. My old stomping grounds, as they would say. Sanders journeyed across the historic wilderness path starting in West Virginia, and he ultimately finished up at the summit of Maine's Mount Katahdin. Now, I've never heard of Mount Katahdin. Katahdin. K-A-T-A-H-D-I-N. Katahdin, maybe? Anyway, he did it in just under a year. It took him a year, y'all. Think about that. It took him just under a whole year to go from West Virginia to Maine by way of the Appalachian Mountain Trail. See, some of y'all are looking like, "What? Why are you making this a big deal?" Because you don't understand how hard it is to walk the Appalachian Trail, especially starting from West Virginia. Because I don't know about the Maine side, but West Virginia is mountainous. We got mountains on every side. Hills and valleys and mountains and hollows and peaks and summits and all that stuff. We got all that in West Virginia. And he walked it. 2,190 some miles he walked
8: to Maine. Now, he's reclaiming his title because he initially set the record at age 82 back in 2017. And after a peer briefly broke the record, one of his friends, Sanders said, "Oh, you ain't going, I'm not going out like that. I'm not going out like that. You, oh, you're going to beat my record. You're supposed to be my friend, and you're going to go beat my record. Okay, all right, I got something for you." He probably, look, if he's from West Virginia, he probably like, "Okay, buddy. Hey, buddy, I got something for you. Oh, yeah, you're going to do me like that? It ain't over, buddy, till the fat lady sings. I'm about to get on the trail. I'm about to show you something." So Sanders decided to get back on the trail. In his 90s, y'all. I have trouble walking to my car, let alone walking to the mailbox, let alone walking down the street, let alone walking 2,190 miles over the Appalachian Mountains. Some people were built for it. I was an athlete back in the day, and I was in great shape back in the day. But even in great shape, I wouldn't be walking no 2,190 miles over the Appalachian Mountains. All kinds of cougars and black bars, raccoons, possums, wildcats, bobcats. We got a lot of bobcats in West Virginia. You know, aliens, Bigfoot, crickets. You know, you name it. It's up in the Appalachian Mountains. And let me tell you this. You do not want to be in the Appalachian Mountains at night. I'm just going to tell you right now. Anybody who knows the Appalachian Mountains will tell you, he ain't lying. You do not want to be lost or up in the Appalachian Mountains by yourself at nighttime. Now, that brings me to this. He obviously had somebody walking with him. Because it says he fell a documented 71 times throughout the journey. 71 times you fall down at 91 years old and you get back up each time, and you make it all the way to Maine. Y'all, I'm telling you right now, this dude is one of a kind. There's nobody out there who could fall 71 times at 91 years old other than this dude. Shake back, pick himself up, and continue to walk from West Virginia to Maine. That's crazy. Not only did he probably have somebody walk with him, not only that, he had the Lord God Almighty walking with him for this one. I don't know about your past stuff, but you had Jesus on speed dial, bruh. I don't know if y'all remember Eddie Murphy, Raw, back in the day. You know, back when I wasn't saved. Eddie said something about his Aunt Bunny, who had a mustache, hair on her back and chest. And he said something about Aunt Bunny falling down the stairs. And she was just calling out to the Lord on every step she hit. He said she was like, "Lord, Jesus, help me. Jesus, Lord. Jesus, help me, Lord. Jesus, I'm still falling. Lord, Jesus, help me." can imagine this guy doing that. Could you imagine this man doing that? And I'm not, and I know it's not funny that he failed to come on. You know, I do have, you know, what's the word? Compassion. I do have compassion for people, especially this man. But I'm just shocked. And more than that, I'm motivated to go do what I gotta do to try to make it to 91 years old, let alone walking a trail for 2,190 miles, if ever. If ever. I lost my place. See that right there? I get lost in the Appalachian Mountains because of stuff like that. That's crazy. Despite the physical strain on his body and a brief hospitalization along the way, he pushed through, shook back, and completed the massive undertaking. And beyond earning a historic milestone, Colonel Sanders, that's what I'm calling him. I'm not calling him old Graybeard, no. That's Colonel Sanders right there. That's the commander-in-chief right there. His primary motivation was to inspire older adults to stay active, pursue your ambitions and goals, and demonstrate that age does not have to limit personal capabilities. Well, you know what? You got me. You got me on there. I wholeheartedly agree with you, sir. I don't know if I've said it on this show, this sick show, but I'm dealing with kidney failure. I've been dealing with it as of October 31st, will be 1 year exactly. I have lost immense weight. When I started dialysis, because I do dialysis every Monday, Wednesday, Friday. When I started dialysis, I was 567 pounds. As of yesterday, I am now 441. Oh, yeah. Oh, yeah. I'm ready. Now, the deal is to be considered for kidney. They want me to get under 400 pounds. So I'm 41 pounds away from it. I got to make it do what it do. I gotta up my game, especially if you got 91-year-old Colonel Sanders walking the Appalachian Trail from West Virginia to Maine. Bruh. Ninja. I gotta up my game. So, I'm telling you today, right here, on this sick show, by this time next year, I'm gonna have a brand new kidney. I'm gonna have a brand new lease on life. Matter of fact, we're gonna be earlier than this time next year. Cause I ain't playing that, yo. Cause it's an undertaking. Anybody who is went through dialysis, you know what I'm talking about. It's not easy, and 3 days of my life are taken for 4.5 hours. But it's not just the 4.5 hours, because you come home, you have about a good hour, maybe 2 hours of uptime, and then after that, your body shuts down, and your body's like, I gotta go to sleep. So you get time to eat a little something, you'll go to sleep. You might not wake up till 11, 12, 1 in the morning. Your day is gone. Your day is gone. 9:30 in the morning till 3:30 in the afternoon. Your day is gone. So Colonel Sanders, you said it was your desire to inspire, to get out there, to be active, and don't just grow old and fall apart. Yeah, yeah, yeah. You've inspired me today, sir. I don't care if I just gotta eat natural popcorn, you know, breakfast, lunch, dinner, and that's it. Take some Flintstone vitamins. Make sure I'm getting my vitamins. I'm already eating citrus gummies. Do all of that. Get under this 400 pounds. Show them, all right, I want that kidney. Because let's just be honest. I got so much more to do. So much more to say. So much more to be. I gotta leave a lasting legacy. Like this man. Like Colonel Sanders. I gotta leave a lasting legacy. My grandkids are watching me. My kids are watching me. My wife is watching me. More than anything. So, I brought this on this sick show because I really wanted to reach out to all of y'all who think that I'm on dialysis, life is over. I'm getting old, life is over. You know, I can't do the things that I used to do when I was younger, life is over. No, no, that's not the case. If this 91-year-old man who broke the who set the record when he was 82, waited basically 9 years, let his friend beat his record, then told his friend, yeah, I'm a one-up you. We don't even know if his friend is still alive because his friend had to be 85 to break it, 86. He says at 91, I'm gonna get up and I'm gonna watch the, I'm gonna walk the Appalachian Trail for 2,190 yards. Let that sink in, y'all. I keep saying it because I don't think you understand what I'm saying. That's a long way to walk. And it took him a year to do it. Colonel Sanders just got up one day like Forrest Gump. May not be a smart man, but I do know what walking the trail is. And he just, from that moment on, he was walking. Everywhere he went, he was walking. From coast to coast, from Appalachian to Appalachia, he was walking. I'm laughing, but you know what? I really admire this gentleman. Dan Sanders, is that his name? Was that his name? Oh, wow. I done forgot his name. Donald Sanders, I think that's what it was. Dale! Wow. If they ain't a West Virginia name, Dale is a West Virginia name. Dale Sanders, thank you very much for your inspiration, sir. God bless you. And hopefully, God will bless me to come back with segment 3. You don't want to miss it. Right here on this. Sick. About to get in shape for real. So.
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23: 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These were different times, and what he's accomplished with different teams. So to your point about chasing rings, yeah, I think everybody should be doing that.
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8: 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All right. Let me take another swig of my dark roast because my voice is getting scraggly. Hold on. Oh, man. That's amazing. And it's still hot. Wow. Okay. Yo, the NBA season is here. And there's a lot of things that happened during the preseason. There was plenty of lighthearted, bizarre, and outright hilarious stuff going on. Like Bill Kennedy refusing to blend in as an NBA referee. Bill Kennedy made his triumphant return to the mic after missing a chunk of last season with a knee injury. Officiating a preseason game between the Minnesota Timberwolves and the Indiana Pacers, hosted at Iowa State, Kennedy turned a standard booth review into a full theatrical production before announcing the call. He addressed the crowd, saying, "Good evening. We just want to say thank you for coming out and supporting NBA basketball here at Iowa State." And then he let out a charismatic chuckle with the fans before casually overturning an offensive foul to a blocking foul, sending the clip viral, reminding everyone why he's the most entertaining ref in the league. So now we got refs cutting up. That's crazy. But it's high time. Seriously, I mean, you don't go to an NBA game just to see the players, right? You're into the calls, and if you get a referee or an umpire in a game, not just in the NBA, in any game, MLB, you want that ref or that umpire, you want that ref or umpire to be like, "Out of here! Nope, that's a charge. Turn the ball over that way, blue ball." I mean, you want that ref doing something to add to the excitement of the flow of the game. So I don't mind Mr. Kennedy coming out and doing this. Matter of fact, don't let him see you coming, Kennedy. Just like this sick show. You know, sick, S-I-C, that stands for saw it coming. But you'll never see me coming. I forgot to put that on my intro this time. I'm gonna have to do that. So anyway, yeah. NBA, man, can you believe this NBA season right around the corner? This is crazy. The preseason has started, and NBA season starts November. End of this month, October, it starts. The Knicks just won the championship the other day. I mean, the orange and blue skies just got orange and blue. It ain't even been a year. But here we are, NBA season. Oh, I'm glad I said orange and blue skies. I was sitting here listening the other day, right here on the BGC Sports Network. Of course, you got other shows, like you've got hashtag Brother Baseball, which comes after me. Before that, you've got Dave Michaels, and before that, you've got Sports in the Mix with Cedric Bailey. You've got Empire Sports Show, and I believe it was the Empire Sports Show. And their main host said something about being cocky yet humble. point. I thought about that. Is it possible to be cocky yet humble? You know that's crumble. Just to let you know, that's crumble. Cocky and humble. Crumble. I just want to put it out there, okay? Be careful. But you say that there's no R? Okay, what? Cumble. Really? Really? I was trying to be nice. I said crumble instead of cumble. But guess what? You're right. You're right, my wife. My wife is like a walking dictionary inflectionist. She's an encyclopedia by herself when it comes to language. She is on it. I used to say stuff all the time. You're like, I ain't going to do it. You ain't going to do it? No, I ain't going to do it. I am not going to do. She used to kill me with that. And I tell her all the time, persnickety. You're just being persnickety. That's my word for her, not yours. That's my word. But anyhow, yeah, basketball season is here. I don't know, I'm a little excited. You know, Dallas Mavericks? What we gonna do?

I don't know what the Mavericks going to do. I just know this. We can't be worse than we were last year. I hope we are surrounding ourselves with people who can help push Cooper Flagg to the next level. Or help Cooper Flagg get another, or get a championship here in Dallas. We ain't had one since Dirk. And Dirk was a long time ago. I mean, my marriage was young back when we lost that. I mean, when we won that championship. That's how long it's been. My wife and I are 32 years in now. It's been, what, 20 years ago? Close? I mean, you know, I don't know off the top of my head. I'm just saying, it's been too long. But the West is always stacked as usual. No, you know, ain't nothing new going on there. Timberwolves gonna be coming up. Utah ain't gonna lay back. Mavs got their work cut out for them. Los Angeles is gonna suck, though. Let me just say that. Los Angeles is going to suck this year. The Lakers, not the Clippers. The Clippers are going to be better than the Lakers this year. Watch what I tell you. Matter of fact, if I tell your mouse to pull a house, hooking up, because I know what I'm talking about. Lakers are going to be trash this year. That's going to be weird to see. There's another story that I wanted to jump here on. We got about 5 more minutes, and then I'm going to have to get up out of here. Something else that was going on. Anthony Edwards was doing what they called an intense welfare check on Indiana Pacers star Tyrese Halliburton. Tyrese said while they were matching up against the Timberwolves, Anthony Edwards was trash talking. And he was going to Halliburton all game long saying, "You all right? You feel good? You feel good? You okay? You good, right? You good? Okay, you good? You okay? You need to go to the hospital? That leg good?" Anthony Edwards just being ignorant. That's just being ignorant. And then Bill Simmons. The Ringer's Bill Simmons found out the hard way why you shouldn't overreact to early October basketball during the Sacramento Kings preseason matchup against the Los Angeles Lakers. Simmons posted a clip of Kings rookie Darius Acuff Jr. He said, quote, "Always trying not to get too excited about preseason." And then it said, "Lakers fans quickly bookmarked the tweet." When the final buzzer sounded, the Kings lost 114 to 110. Acuff Jr. finished the game shooting an ice cold 4 of 15 from the field, leading to endless internet trolling at Simmons' expense. I'm just saying. Can't make this stuff up. 3 more minutes. Last thing I want to talk about. Yeah, I got to talk about this LeBron James thing. LeBron James is in Philadelphia now, and the Philadelphia Fanatic did something that was just ridiculous. He officially welcomed King James to the city in the most Philly way possible, sparking memes across the NBA community as LeBron gets his first true taste of Philadelphia and their unique sports culture. I didn't see the video. But if you know anything about the Philadelphia Fanatic, he done did something crazy. I'm just guessing. He probably came out there, you know, on a throne with a crown, other mascots from other teams carrying him. Just crazy. But

It don't even sound right saying LeBron in Philadelphia. Cleveland? Yeah, definitely. Los Angeles? Okay. Philly? No. No. But you know, like I've always called him. You see, I'm right. You see how he left Cleveland after he won the championship, gutted him. You see how he left Los Angeles, gutted him. Let's see how he leaves Philadelphia. Is he going to go out on top, or is he going to gut them too? Because like I used to say in my old intro, team killer. That's LeBron James. Oh, I'm sorry. Not LeBron James. LeBron James. That's him. The team killer. All right. I got to get out of here, y'all. I've had a great time on this show. Coming up next, the hashtag brother of baseball, Willie F.T. Jr. Man, it's MLB playoffs, y'all. World Series is coming up soon. He got everything that you need to know. All right? So, make sure you come back here. 12s and 6s. Oh, I'm sorry. 11s and 5s. Willie's on the 12s and 6s. He's coming up next. Make sure you come back right here on this.

0: With your BGC Sports Network Brief, I'm Eric Enley. UFC 332 was a record breaker, setting a modern promotional record with 9 first-round knockouts and 11 total finishes. Natalia Silva captured the vacant women's flyweight title with a statement performance, while rising star Peyton Talbot secured a massive win over veteran Davison Figueiredo. Looking ahead to UFC 333, the promotion is finalizing preparations for its return to Etihad Arena in Abu Dhabi on October 24th, featuring a stacked pay-per-view lineup with championship stakes. Outside of the UFC, celebrity boxer and influencer Jake Paul announced he has fully recovered from a broken jaw and has been cleared to resume training, setting his sights on major upcoming targets across both boxing and MMA. With your BGC Sports Network Brief, I'm Eric Enley.
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9: From the highest point of fake Texas, it's the hashtag brother of baseball, Willie Epstein Jr.
10: The man, the man.
11: So here is my question for everybody out there. Is it beginning to cool off where you are? Are the leaves beginning to fall? Is the crisp in the air beginning to chill your skin? Well, if it's not, just keep on holding. If it is, that means welcome to the Major League Baseball playoffs. Willie Epting Jr. Hashtag Brothers of Baseball Show, BGC Sports Network, coming in, man, checking in live, louder than color. You already know what it is. Baseball fans, are you ready? I hope you are, because we are in the middle of the nitty-gritty. We're going to talk about how we got here in terms of the playoffs. Actually, we're going to talk about where we are. We're going to talk about where we are and how do we get here. Let me put it that way. I have a brand new segment in the second called Confidence Baby. We're going to talk a little bit about that as well. And yeah, man, the baseball season, the baseball playoffs are live, loud, and definitely in color. It has been a cool ride for most fan base, or for some fan bases. If you are a fan base, or if you are a fan of the fan base of the Red Sox, the Astros, the Phillies, the Chicago Cubs, probably not so much. We're going to get into the meat and potatoes here in just a moment. Big day, what is going on? The dopest engineer on the planet. And I'm going to let this individual say it best.
12: Playoffs? Don't talk about playoffs. You kidding me? Playoffs? I just hope we can win a game.
11: Well, coach, we are talking about the playoffs because it is playoff time. Before we get going, this first segment, it is being brought to you by us. Who is us? We are us. We are the Big Game Christian Sports Network. Thank you for tuning in to the hottest future online sports network in the collective galaxy. And the dopest engineer in the game actually wrote that, or in the galaxy wrote that. The BGC Sports Network, hashtag BGCSN1. and hashtag BGCSN to stream us while you work, cook, or clean at home on Alexa by saying, Alexa, start BGC Sports Network, and check us out at bgcsports.net for upcoming schedules and events. All right, big day, baseball fans, sports fans all over the globe. Let's go ahead and get into it because the Major League playoffs, as Coach Jim Mora so eloquently said, are here. So where are we now? Well, I'll tell you. The first series, the wild card series, which featured the Houston Astros, winners of the American League West, the Chicago White Sox, the second place team, and securing the wild card spot, one of the wild card spots out of the American League Central. The New York Yankees renewed pleasantries with the Boston Red Sox, the San Diego Padres, and those Chicago Cubs, and the division winning Atlanta Braves out of the NL East. Yeah, they took on the Philadelphia Phillies. So let's just go ahead and get into why we are where we are. The Chicago White Sox, who have not clinched a series since they won the World Series back in 2005, they go into Houston and they sweep the Astros 2-0. Now, Murakami and Ramos and all those guys, those boppers for the Chicago White Sox in that lineup. If you will remember, in the preview show that we did a couple weeks ago, we talked about how the Chicago White Sox, led by Murakami, have three players with at least 30 home runs each. And this team was just a better team than the Houston Astros. And Jose Altuve and Yordan Alvarez and all the rest, they just could not keep up as Chicago comes to Texas and they beat the Astros 2 straight. All right, moving out east, the Yankees and the Red Sox renewed pleasantries. And I got this one wrong because I thought the Red Sox, as hot as they had been throughout the last really 2/3 of the season with a couple hiccups down the stretch, I thought they had built enough of momentum. I thought they had the pitchers in their starting rotation that could offset the power in the bats from the New York Yankees. But as Stone Cold Steve Austin would say, the New York Yankees sweep the Bo Sox right out of the Bronx and right back to Boston, 2-0. Aaron Judge did not play in that series. Giancarlo Stanton actually did. So we had a Giancarlo Stanton sighting for the first time since 1987. And then the San Diego Padres, who really struggled offensively for a good probably half of the year. Maybe I probably would say 2/3 of the year, because those first couple of months, they couldn't do anything offensively. And when you think about a lineup that has what they have with Machado and Xander Bogaerts and Ty France, who had a career year this past season, and Fernando Tatis Jr., who I believe I remember right, I picked to win the National League MVP. That dude didn't hit his first home run until like June or something like that. I thought they had built up enough momentum. They obviously have a strong pitching staff. Their bullpen with Mason Miller is A1. And they go in and they sweep the Chicago Cubs. And the Cubs, who were feast or famine for a good part of the year, I thought they were going to be able to ride the coattails of the presumptive MVP for the National League. That, of course, is Pete Crow Armstrong, PCA. And it did not happen. I think PCA was like 0-7 in the wild card series against the Padres with 3 or 4 strikeouts. Not what you would expect from an individual who crossed over into the 40-40 club and was the first Cub to ever do that, if I'm not mistaken. I think Andre Dawson may have come closer. If he did not do it, he came close to doing it way back in like 1987, I want to say. But the Cubs, their bats kind of went silent, and San Diego was able to come out on top and oust the Chicago Cubs. And then finally, we had division mates, division rivals, two teams, two franchises, two fan bases that actually hate each other to the core. And that, of course, is the Atlanta Braves and the Philadelphia Phillies. After going up in the first game in Atlanta, the Phillies won the first game down there in the ATL. It was a doggone good game. Come back in the second game, Austin Riley hits a three-run homer, I believe it was in the bottom of the eighth, to propel the Atlanta Braves to victory in game two. So the finality, the finale was, of course, in Atlanta because all of the top seeds had all three games in their park. So Atlanta was able to come back and outlast the Philadelphia Phillies and send them home packing. And I know my man Mike Fuji, he is calling for the heads of a lot of people there. That Phillies team has gotten old right before our eyes. And I think we saw the remnants or the results of a team that obviously needs to get younger and a team that needs to really shore up some things in order to get back. I think they've reached their peak. And they have been in the playoffs for the last 4 or 5 years, either as a wild card or as a division champion. But it was not to be this season. What's going to happen with Bryce Harper? We know he signed that big deal a few years ago. The Phillies may be regretting that now. J.T. Realmuto, one of the better catchers for the last several years. He's up there in age. I think he's like 36. Kyle Schwarber just signed a new deal this past offseason. Of course, he's going to do his thing. The Phillies and the Philly fan base don't ever have to worry about that, whether or not that dude is going to show up or not. So as it stands, and these division series are currently going on as we speak, as the Chicago White Sox are now dealing with their individual or their in-division rival in the Cleveland Guardians. Same with the Yankees. They are in their division with the division rival, the Tampa Bay Rays. The San Diego Padres, yep, they had the top-seeded Milwaukee Brewers waiting on them after they were able to outlast the Cubs. So when you look at it from the standpoint of how the brackets just came together, the odds of two division teams playing each other in the first round and then two division teams playing each other again in the second round, that's not something that we're used to seeing in Major League Baseball. But, of course, everything has changed over the last few years with the advent of the wild card or the additional wild card games or the wild card teams in the postseason. So it is it has been a barn burner. We're going to get to a little bit of the American League and the National League Division Series in the next segment. Of course, those games are five games, best of five. And some teams have some work to do, and the Yankees are one of them, as well as the Padres. They're one of them as well. They're the other one, shall I say. They do get the Padres and the Yankees do get the benefit of being able to go home and try to get back into the series. Tampa Bay, man, I really like that club. And I'm going to talk about that there in the second segment with the confidence meter and all those great things that are coming up there. All right, let's continue on with some other baseball news. How about the fact that Shohei Ohtani, who has not hit a home run, I want to say in 2 months. Yeah, that same Shohei Ohtani who has basically dominated Major League pitching and hitters for that matter for the last several years. He is really, really having issues at the plate. And it's like I said, it's been there for a good little while. The Dodgers have decided to move him out of the lead-up or the leadoff spot. And now he is going to possibly move down in the order. So what does that mean? That means that Mookie Betts, who actually has caught fire in these playoffs and towards the end of the season, he's caught a little bit of fire. That means that they may move him back up to the first, up into the leadoff spot. We shall see. Anything bad short of any catastrophe as far as injuries go for the LA Dodgers, I welcome it. I welcome it. You know why? Because I hate them. So, you know, even though they probably, I shouldn't say probably, they do have the most talented team in all of Major League Baseball and for sure left in these playoffs, but talent doesn't always win. And even in Major League Baseball, the best team, they don't always win. Baseball is the freakiest sport of all of them when it comes to this. And I say that because we see teams, i.e. the Houston Astros, 81-81, the first time a team that has a non-winning record to win a division, we saw that they were able to make the playoffs, but then we quickly saw how inept and how inefficient that squad is when they lost to the Chicago White Sox. And speaking of the Chicago White Sox, I mentioned it at the beginning of the show. They won the series. They clinched the series for the first time in 21 years or 22 seasons. The last time being, of course, when they won the World Series over the then Houston Astros, who were in the National League then and are in the American League now, yada, yada, yada. And then also the Atlanta Braves. And let me just give y'all a little bit of context and history regarding the Atlanta Braves. I don't mind if the Atlanta Braves win. That is my brother Donnie's favorite team. So I guess by default, I can root for them because of him. But when the Atlanta Braves beat the Philadelphia Phillies 2-1 in that wild card series, that was the first time that they had clinched the series since they won the whole freaking thing back in 2020, I want to say. Whenever that was, the COVID-stricken year where they played the World Series. Actually, they played all the playoff games here in Texas at then or now Globe Life Park. And that's the first time that the Braves have clinched a series since then. So Austin Riley, he's had pretty much a down year, came through big for them. I know Donnie was excited about that. And then Ronald Acuña Jr., he's doing his thing. Of course, Ozzy Albies, he is the longest standing Atlanta Brave currently on that roster. So he is, of course, providing the veteran leadership. And they got stars all up and down that lineup and in that rotation. Chris Sale is going to be in the running for National League Cy Young Award, but I do believe that's going to go to the Miz. Jacob Mizrowski, of course, he is the hurler for the Milwaukee Brewers. All right, come on back on the other side of the break. We're going to wrap up a little bit more of the wild card round, see if we can get some more news out there that's prevalent to what's going on in Major League Baseball. And I'm going to unveil a new segment. Confidence, baby, confidence. Baseball fans all over the planet, big day. Dopest engineer in the world, Willie Epstein Jr., hashtag Brothers Baseball Show. Y'all come back and holler at us.
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Yes, sir, buddy. Welcome back to the second segment of the hashtag Brothers of Baseball Show, BGC Sports Network. It's your boy Willie Epstein Jr. I am starting the game. I am going to finish the game. And speaking of the game, that is what this is, the Major League Baseball playoffs, as Jim Moore so eloquently put it in the first segment. Yeah, we are firmly entrenched in the postseason. Just in case you missed it in the first segment, well, I talked about how we got here, or what actually, you know what? I titled it something different. So it's like, where are we now? And here we are now is where we're going to get to here in the second segment. So make sure you guys continue to keep it locked. First segment, of course, we talked about all of that, and then we got into a little bit about the Shohei Ohtani, his power outage, if you will, and how the Dodgers just may move him from the lineup, or move him down in the lineup, rather, from the leadoff man somewhere probably third, fourth, or fifth. So we shall see how that plays off. All right, big day, the dopest engineer on the planet, big baseball fans all on the planet. Yes, indeed. This second segment is being brought to you by the Big Game Christian Sports Network. Intense high school football action lives here on Football Tonight. Make sure to tune in each week as we feature the Crowley Tough Eagles all season long. For schedules, times, and ways to listen, just go to bgcsports.net. Again, that is bgcsports.net. All right. Before we actually get to the new version or the new segment that I'm going to be releasing here in a moment, I was reading something very interesting on MLB.com about teams that have come back from 0-2 holes, and it ain't been that many of them. And the formats in the wild, or the division round, excuse me, of course, they've changed. It used to be 2-2-1, and then it was 2-3, two games at the lower seats park, and then the final three at the park of the higher seed. So that gave the higher seed, of course, home field advantage. So with that being said, these fan bases, I do believe that they may have a little bit of a quickened heartbeat, if you will. And this is for the fan bases of the Padres and the Yankees, who are both down 0-2. That's the heartbeat of those fan bases, and maybe even some of those players for the Yankees and the Padres. But let's go ahead and get to it. There have only been 10 teams to do this. I'm not going to go through all of them. I'm going to go through the more recent ones. The last time this happened involved the New York Yankees, who in a 2-2-1 format, of course, that is two games in Cleveland, two games in New York, and one game in the final game in Cleveland. Cleveland actually had the home field advantage. And Cleveland also, if you guys remember, had a 22-game win streak in that September. So they were the hottest team, as hot as you could be. But what happened? What happened? After taking the first two games in New York, Cleveland drops the final three. And in game four, Didi Gregorius homered twice off of then Cy Young Award winner, Coppell, Texas's own Corey Kluber. In game five, that was actually in game five and not in game four, Trevor Bauer. Remember Trevor Bauer? He was with the then Indians and then the Guardians, and then he wound up in L.A. and then he wound up in Japan. Those teams were completely, completely loaded. 2017 postseason, the Yankees come back and beat the Cleveland then Indians 3-2. The second time it happened was the Blue Jays over the Rangers. Again, the same 2-2-1 format. Bat flips. Remember Jose Bautista and his bat flip when he hit that game home, a three-run homer and capped off game five. And then, of course, when you think about what Texas had, they got David Price as one of their hot horses. Multiple errors by then shortstop Elvis Andrus
helped the Blue Jays come back from 0-2 to beat the Rangers in 2015. And then in 2012, you had the New York Giants, who seemingly always won their World Series in even numbered years. Well, this time in 2012, where the format was 2-3 and Cincinnati had the home field advantage. So what happens? They go up Johnny Cueto for the Reds. I'm sorry, for the Giants, formerly of the Reds, had a 6-pitch start from Johnny Cueto, and they won game one and then beat the Giants in 9-0, or beat the Giants in game two 9-0, and then you thought that it was over going back to Cincinnati. However, the Giants reeled off 3 straight, and if I'm not mistaken, they did go on to beat the Texas Rangers that year in the World Series. So, yeah, so then the last one I want to get to was, oh my gosh, it would be this one. 2003, Oakland has the home field advantage. 2-2-1 format. 2 games in Oakland, 2 games in Boston, 1 game, final game in Oakland. So, of course, the A's win game one. Ramon Hernandez, the catcher for us at that point, a squeeze bunt in the 12th inning, the bottom of the 12th. And the late, great Tim Wakefield was hurling for the Boston Red Sox. Eric Barnes didn't catch the home run off a bat of Jason Veritek. He was not able to touch home plate after Jason Veritek was able to block it. Miguel Tejada collided with third baseman Bill Mueller after Nomar Garciaparra's error seemed to yield a run. So what happens? The A's win 2 and the Red Sox win the final 3 with game 5 coming in Oakland, as that dude Pedro Martinez, Manny Ramirez, and Jason Veritek all went to work. And just as a sidebar, or as a footnote, or I guess you could say honorable mention, 2001, the same thing happened to the A's again. Twice in 3 years, the Yankees had the home field advantage. The A's go to New York and take the first 2, and then the Yankees didn't lose again. It was stinking. That's that game or that series where Derek Jeter just rolled out of nowhere from shortstop all the way to the right field fence, or the right field, just beyond the right field dugout. And Jeremy Giambi, who was would have been safe had he slid into home plate, but he decides to go in standing up, and Derek Jeter nails him at the plate, and that was that. So, again, those fan bases, the Yankees and the Padres, your heartbeat should be fast. I know you're going back home, and you guys, the Yankees, we've seen you do it before. The Padres, I don't know. So, here we go. That's what it is. The rapid heartbeat. Okay. So here we go with a brand new version or a brand new segment within the segment. And we're talking about confidence. And it's kind of like the power rankings, if you will. But it's not really the power rankings. It's about the teams that I feel like I would have the most confidence in as we continue on into the postseason, even with these teams that we've discussed ad nauseum that are down 0-2. So let's go ahead and get into this new segment. We're talking about

confidence, baby. That's what we're talking about here. And let's just go ahead and get right into it. I'm going to go from the top to the bottom because it's the most confidence, not the least confidence. So when you're talking about the most, the hostess with the mostest, and no, I'm not actually talking about myself this time. We got 7.5 minutes left to go in the segment. So let's go ahead and get to it. The teams that I had the most confidence going or in going forward from now until they are no longer in the postseason. And of course, my number one team is the National League champion, Milwaukee Brewers. After securing the number one seed and home field advantage throughout the playoffs, and if they get to the World Series, they're going to have the home field there as well. They are the number one team that I have confidence in. When you look at their lineup and when you look at Jacob Mizrowski and what he has done all year, this dude has hit the gun at 105, 104 several times throughout this season. Number one, Milwaukee Brewers. Number two, the team that I have the next most confidence in. Can you say it like that? Well, I just did. The team that I have the next most confidence in is actually the Los Angeles Dodgers. And we know what they have with Yamamoto and Mookie Betts and Freddie Freeman and Will Smith and Muncie and, of course, Ohtani. I'm interested to see if Ohtani will have an opportunity to take the bump at all in this postseason the further they go along. But the reason why I say that they have the most confidence, or they have my second most confidence, is because, well, they're the two-time defending World Series champions. And they're looking to do something that hadn't been done, a three-peat in Major League Baseball, I want to say, since the 90s. So they're the reason why I have the second most confidence. They got all of the experience. They've got the most talent. But again, I think the Braves are a pretty good matchup for the Dodgers. All right, the third team that I have the next most confidence in would be the Tampa Bay Rays. And just let me talk about Drew Rasmussen for just a second. The pitcher, the ace pitcher for the Tampa Bay Rays. Did you guys see what he did to the Yankees in game one of the division series? Okay, let me just kind of give you a little snapshot of what happened. He and the other pitchers that were in that particular game and pitched in that game combined to hold the Yankees to one hit. Matt Rasmussen is going to be the AL Cy Young Award. And in that game, it was a pitcher's duel between Rasmussen and Gerrit Cole. And I'm not really, you know, Gerrit Cole obviously isn't what he once was, but he's still very, very formidable. And for a lineup for both of these teams, really, that feature a lot of power, for it to only be a one-score game, 1-0, truly remarkable. But Tampa Bay, man, I didn't think that they were this good. I certainly didn't think they were this good at the beginning of the year or before the season even started. But that team is really, really good, and they can really, really hit, and they've got some great pitchers. All right, the fourth best team, or the fourth team that I have the most confidence in, is the Atlanta Braves. Why? Because Matt Olson, Riley, Albies, Chris Sale, Ronald Acuna Jr., Michael Harris II, who really has been their best player, or most consistent player the entire season, why not? And they can go against the Dodgers and or the I almost said the Fighting Rasmussens and or the Tampa Bay Rays should they get that far. Okay, number five team that I have the most confidence in. How about the Chicago White Sox? I mean, this is a team that just 2 years ago lost 120 games. I said that right, 120 games. And if you don't believe me, go back and look at it. We've already mentioned their big three, Murakami and others. But here's the thing with the Chicago White Sox.
You can almost say that they're playing with house money because nobody expected them to be here. But now that they're here, with the limited amount of experience that they have, they do have Andrew Benintendi, who's a good veteran to have in the clubhouse. I like the Chicago White Sox a lot. They are the fifth team that I have the most confidence in. And then number six, I had the New York Yankees. When you have Gerrit Cole, although he struggled in the last start, his last start, Cam Schlittler for the Yankees, and you have Max Fried, and then Aaron Judge is back in the ALDS. I don't know how healthy he is. We know that the injury bug always seems to get the Yankees, particularly later in the season. I got the Yankees as that team that I have the sixth most confidence in. Number seven, I have the San Diego Padres because they have been feast and or famine, it seems like, offensively for the greater part of the year. Now, we do know how hot they got there towards the end of the year. We do know how their bats did come alive towards the start of the summer. But being down 0-2 to the best team, or I'm sorry, the most complete team that's left in these playoffs and has been the most complete team all season long, yo, I just don't know if the Padres are even going to get a game in this ALDS. So the sweepers could very likely end up being the swept. And the same thing goes for the Cleveland Guardians. Now think about it. The Cleveland Guardians are playing the Chicago White Sox. They're going back to Chicago after being down 0-2, losing those two games at their own crib. So what does this mean? Chicago has an opportunity to clinch yet another playoff berth, or an extended playoff berth, and go on to the ALCS, which would be very, very interesting for a squad, like I just said, was losing over 120 games just a couple years ago. They continue to be the butt of the myriad of jokes that we hurled at them on this show throughout the years. And what a story that they have come back to be. And they got the Cleveland Guardians on the ropes right where they want them, for a Cleveland team that does not have a whole lot of power. Their pitching rotation is suspect. It makes me think, how in the world is it that they even got here? But they got on a little bit of a heater towards the end as well. Jose Ramirez is still something to be dealt with. And the Guardians, the champions of the division that they are and have been over the past several seasons, this has seemed to be their ceiling round, if you will. The highest that they've gone in these playoffs is this round. So I don't see much of that changing here. So Cleveland is the eighth team that I have the most confidence in. And can you say the most confidence when they're last? All right, going back over real quick as we're about to wind up the segment. The Milwaukee Brewers, most confident. Dodgers, Tampa Bay Rays, Atlanta Braves, Chicago White Sox, New York Yankees, the San Diego Padres, and of course, rounding it out is the Cleveland Guardians. So again, confidence, baby. That's what we're talking about. And we're going to end the segment here. Come on back on the other side of the break. We got more baseball talk for you. So here we go.

0: 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Monday through Friday, 7-1-7. Zeke, what else we got for him?
1: And for our East Coast people, we're going to be on at 8-2. What else we got for him, Brian?
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0: But what else we got for him, Zeke?
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0: What up, y'all? Welcome back to the third and final segment of the Hashtag Brothers of Baseball Show, courtesy, of course, brought to you, of course, by the Shake Bag Media Group and presented exclusively on the BGC Sports Network. It's your boy, Willie Epstein Jr. We are sliding in the home plate for this particular show as we have discussed so many different things. I see some folks out there watching on IG for the Shake Bag Media Group's Instagram page. That would be YoViv73. What's up, Vivi? How you doing, girl? How you doing? Steve, my boy, my big homie, one of my best friends for a long, long time. He says, what up, homie? What up to y'all? And then some dude named Junior underscore Will 2. Oh, that's me. I said to them, hey, y'all. So, that's what it is. All right, second segment, we did talk about three farewells or possibly three farewells with Justin Verlander, George Springer, and Max Scherzer. We gave the don't jump minute and the vulnerability that I am that I'm showing in regards to this season of loss and mourning. I don't care what people may think. I don't care what people may say. Until you have gone through this or have know anybody, I mean, until you yourself go through it, I mean, there's really nothing that you can understand about those of us that are living this life. As a matter of fact, I want to put together something for people who have loved ones that have passed in terms of the surviving spouse. It's important that that there's some information that needs to be shared. All right, Big Dave, let's go ahead and finish up the show real strong. Third and final segment being brought to you by the Big Game Christian Sports Network. Once again, I'm telling you again right now, we appreciate all your support for the last 8 years on BGCSN2 and for the last 14 for the BGCSN1. Continue to support the cause. So from all of us to all of you, we want to say thank you and we look forward to the future and beyond. I don't know why I want to play a Buzz Lightyear sounder right there, but for whatever reason I do, but I'm not going to do it. All right, so let's get into it. Let's get into the final part of the show because we don't have much time. And I want to make sure that I get this in because it's critically important as the first pitch of the wild card round is, of course, on Tuesday. But I want to get to the power rankings first, Big Day, and it's the final power rankings of the year. So if you don't mind, sir, please go ahead and kick the ballistics on the music.
1: Power!
0: Of course, is the power rankings. No hashtag Jabbo. No, just a bit outside.
2: Just a bit outside.
0: As everybody that didn't make the playoffs is just a bit outside. Even the Rangers, who lost the division by only one game.
2: Just a bit.
0: All right, Big Day. Here we go. Top five in the majors. Let's go. Number five, we have the Chicago White Sox. Talked about them earlier. One of the most astounding turnarounds in modern baseball history, if you ask me, and I'm here for it for their fans. Number four, the Cleveland Guardians. The Cleveland Guardians, who had fallen down for most of the year. This division was supposed to be won by Detroit, and Cleveland was going to be in the mix. But Cleveland pulls away from the Chicago White Sox at the end, and they secure their 2000 AL Central Championship in the last 2.5 months. Okay, number three, I have the Boston Red Sox. I am thoroughly impressed with this team. Shout out to my girls, Melissa, Liz, and Christina. They are the Attic Sox. I said Sox, not the other one. Boston Red Sox coming in at number three. Number two, we have the New York Yankees. Why are they here? I don't know, and I don't like them. Judge is not going to be playing in the first round of the playoffs. Some dude named Giancarlo Stanton that won an MVP award for the Miami Marlins when they had a losing record. I think he had 57 home runs that year. Oh, he's coming back for this particular series against the Boston Red Sox. And then the number one team, they've been there all year round. They have the probable AL MVP in Junior Caminero. The Tampa Bay Rays are the best team in the American League. All right, running back real quick. Number five, Chicago White Sox. Number four, Cleveland Guardians. Number three, the Boston Red Sox. Number two, the New York Yankees. And the number one team in the American League. And they have pretty much been there from start to finish, if you ask me. That would be the Tampa Bay Rays. All right, top five in the National League. Hashtag Jabbo, nope, big day. We don't have no teams just a bit outside because everybody's just a bit outside.
2: Just a bit.
0: Number five, I have the Chicago Cubs. PCA. I'll talk about that more in just a second. The San Diego Padres. How did they get here? Well, they started off very, very slowly, and their offense was really offensive, but they found a way. They're the number four team in the National League. Number three, the Atlanta Braves, steady all year long. Number two, we had the Los Angeles Dodgers. I hate them, by the way, in case you guys didn't know that have listened to this show. And then the number one team is the Milwaukee Brewers. One more time, Chicago Cubs, San Diego Padres, Atlanta Braves, Los Angeles Dodgers, and the number one team, the Milwaukee Brewers. All right, big day. Let's swing it to the top 10 in the majors. Let's go. Oh, this is going to be funny. I'll tell you guys in just a second. But this is going to be funny. All right, number 10, we have the Chicago White Sox. Number 9, we have the Cleveland Guardians. Number 8, we have the Chicago Cubs. Number 7, we have the San Diego Padres. Number 6, the Atlanta Braves. Number 5, the New York Yankees. Number 4, the Tampa Bay Rays. Number 2, the Los Angeles Dodgers. And again, I hate them. Also, number 1, the Milwaukee Brewers. Now, as I'm going through this, I think I want to switch. I'm going to switch the Yankees and the Braves. And because the reason why that is because, yeah, the Yankees are the Yankees, and the Braves have everybody that we know that they've had. Matt Olson, Ronald Acuna Jr., Ozzie Albies, the names go on and on. And the Yankees, they have the names as well that we know. Of course, Schmidt. Oh, my gosh. Yeah. Cam Schlittler. That's what I'm trying to say. They have Max Fried. They have Gerrit Cole, of course. And they have Aaron Judge, who we mentioned, but he's not playing in the first round. So I wanted to switch the Yankees and the Braves. So just to run it back one more time. Chicago White Sox, rather. Cleveland Guardians. Number 8, Chicago Cubs. Number 7, San Diego Padres. Number 6, the Boston Red Sox. Number 5, the New York Yankees at number 5. Number 4, I have the Atlanta Braves. Number 3, the Tampa Bay Rays. Number 2, the LA Dodgers. And the number 1 team in all of baseball, the Milwaukee Brewers. I think the Milwaukee Brewers are the most complete team in all of baseball. Their lineup, their defense, their starting rotation, their bullpen, they got it all. They got it all. All right. So the wild cards are about to begin as of Tuesday. So what I want to do is I want to go through each one of these series. Okay. And I'm going to put the thing on the screen right there. So you can be a good class and follow along with me. All right. So let's start over in the American League. Okay. So the number

Perez is completely that dude. Okay, he is completely that dude. Say what you will about the Astros being here at 81-81. If I am not mistaken, the White Sox took 5 of 7. I'm sorry, the Astros took 5 of 7 from the White Sox over the regular season. I've got the White Sox succumbing to the Astros in the first round. In the second round, or on the other side of the bracket, we have the Red Sox and the Yankees. Pleasantries again. They know each other so well. We know the history of what they've done and what they've been and how much they hate each other. The Yankees are still the Yankees. The Yankees have home field advantage in this particular playoff round. I don't care. I'm going with the Red Sox because the Red Sox were one of the hottest teams from June to the end of the year. And what they have in their rotation in terms of left-handed pitchers to throw at a right-hand dominant Yankees lineup. Mm-hmm. Yeah. Or, I'm sorry, a left-hand dominant Yankees lineup. Yeah, I'm going with the Red Sox. All right, let's swing it to the National League. Number 6 versus number 3. Oh, I'm sorry, let me back up. The Milwaukee Brewers and the LA Dodgers both have the top seeds there. Oh, by the way, the Dodgers, I can't stand y'all. So the Milwaukee Brewers, number 1 seed, Dodgers, number 2 seed. So, of course, just like in the American League, if the Brewers are to remain alive, they will have home field advantage throughout the life of the playoffs, and they will actually have home field advantage if they happen to make it to the World Series. All right. So the first wild card matchup we're going to talk about, the Philadelphia Phillies versus their division rival, the Atlanta Braves. The Phillies secured the 6th seed. The Braves are the 3 seed from winning the NL East Championship for the 80th time in the last year. We know the names. We know the names for the Phillies. Kyle Schwarber, Bryce Harper, Christopher Sanchez. We know the names for the Braves. Ozzie Albies, that we mentioned. Ron Acuña Jr., Matt Olson, Austin Riley, and others. Now, the Phillies are a little bit older than the Braves in terms of not just necessarily experience, but they're actually older. That worries me a little bit. And besides, the Braves took, 8 out of 13 from them or 9 out of 13 from them in the 2026 season. And the Phillies, they actually struggle on offense as well. I like the Braves to win this thing in 2 games. All right, next up, the Chicago Cubs, who just may be my new favorite team. I don't know why. Maybe it's because I can relate to the suffering of their fan base. Whatever the case may be, they are the number 5 seed, and they go up against the Padres. Yes, the Padres, the number 4 seed. Now, the Padres, of course, we know, started off the season in such an abysmal fashion. Fernando Tatis Jr., who, if I'm not mistaken, I picked to win the National League MVP, did not hit his first home run of the season until well into June, I want to say it was. They had a lot of injuries. Manny Machado finishes the year again with 30-plus home runs. I have always liked that group, but I think they have reached their ceiling. And then on the other side, also, by the way, the Cubs took 5 out of 6 from the Padres throughout the year, and that included a 23-3 win over the Padres. That was the second time the Cubs had won a game in 2026 by a score of at least 20 runs. Who does that? So, speaking of the Cubs, they've got the National League MVP in Pete Crow Armstrong. They have a lot of talent around him. Nico Horner is one of the good ones. Alex Bregman, he struggled throughout most of the 2026 season by his standard after coming over from the Red Sox. However, we know what he is capable of in the postseason. I like the Cubs to do in the Padres, and it pains me to kind of say that because I do like the Padres, but I just don't think I just got a different feeling that the Cubs are going to put it on them in Southern California. So that's a wrap. These series are on television, Peacock, I want to say, and maybe even MLB. No, not MLB Network. It's
Peacock, NBC, and Fox. So again, I've got the White Sox. No, I got the Astros moving on.

on. I've got the Red Sox moving on. So the Red Sox will face Tampa Bay, and the Astros will face the Guardians, and those two teams hate each other too. I know the cities do. All right, in the National League, we've got Philadelphia. We've got Atlanta moving on to face the Dodgers, which could easily be a National League Championship Series type of event. And then I have the Cubs moving on against the Milwaukee Brewers. So that'll be two division mates going against one another in each league. All right. That is going to do it, I do believe, for this edition of the Hashtag Brothers Baseball Show. I want to say thank you to everybody that's out there that's watching and has watched. And if you weren't able to, I understand that as well. No big deal. The show will air 12s and 6s, 1s and 7s all week, Monday through Friday, right here on the dial. For the dopest engineer in the game, Big Day. For baseball fans all over the planet. For the next up group that is Empire Sports. Ooh, I got a rivalry with them too. Man, y'all take care of each other. Y'all love each other. Y'all hug each other. I promise it's going to be all right. And we will holler at y'all again real soon. Peace somehow.

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2: With your BGC Sports Network brief, I'm Christian Spoltz. In a dramatic chapter of the Red River rivalry at the Cotton Bowl in Dallas, unranked Oklahoma stunned number one Texas 27-24. With the clock winding down, Sooners kicker Tate Sandell nailed the clutch 47-yard field goal as time expired to seal the victory. Texas suffered from a sluggish offensive performance under Arch Manning, whose late-game struggles, including two crucial fourth-quarter interceptions that ultimately doomed the Longhorns. Oklahoma coach Brent Venables' squad snapped a two-game skid against their arch rivals, securing Oklahoma's first win over a number one ranked team since 2007. With your BGC Sports Network brief, I'm Christian Spoltz.
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6: I'm always wildin'. Let me rock, alright?
7: What is going on? This is the entire sports radio show on the BGC Sports Network. We have 3/4 of the crew. I'm with my guys. No, this is Zeke missing my pops. He's over there in D.C. watching that game, which we'll get into. We'll take a look. We'll get into that game. That game was all over the place. But what's going on, y'all?
8: Yeah, man. Hey, we back. I'm so happy that G isn't on the show because I don't have to hear Orange and Blue Skies. Don't have to hear anything about the Giants. You know, of course, it was a tie today. So, it's a good week for me, man. I just, you know, let's do it, A-Book. Let's do it.
9: Yeah, man, it's a good week. You know, I'm going to keep it classy. I can't really gloat about anything because it was a tie. So, I'm going to keep it cool today.
7: All right, yeah. So, we have a lot of stuff, a lot of football over the weekend, man. And I actually do want to start with NFL because we were just talking about that game on air. Off air, I'm sorry. And the ending, we had some crazy endings, you know, Philly and Jacksonville, you know, Giants-Washington game. Of course, the Patriots got a big win over the weekend. But I just want to get y'all take on that that Washington game and Giants game. Starting with you, B, JD5 comes back. What you think about that game?
8: Jaden did what I thought Jaden would do. He had complete control of the offense. I think we're a lot more of a cohesive unit when Jaden is on the field. He's the one that steadies the ship for us. He gets us in our positions, gets us in our spots. And I think he just brings a common factor to not just the offense, but just the whole team. You know that you have five back there making plays for your football team. Today he went 17 for 25, 199 yards. I think also he had a rushing touchdown, if I'm not mistaken, as well. So I think he had a pretty good game today, coming back from that elbow injury that he missed two games with. 103 yards on the ground with two touchdowns. I think he played well. As far as the game is concerned, some things really got to be noted in Washington. Dan Quinn might be on the hot seat because for you to not only be up 14-0, if I'm not mistaken, A-Book, be up 14-0 and to let the Giants storm back at home, and then for you to get to overtime and not use your timeouts when your timeouts were required, it's a head-scratching move. We're sitting here today now tied with the Giants. Not saying that that's a bad thing, but I would have much rather had lost this game than to end in a tie. I don't know how A-Book feels about that, but I would have much rather lost this game than to end in a tie. I think it was a complete lapse of judgment on Jaden's part to do that ill-advised, you know, try to hurry up and run. We were talking about it off air. I don't know why you don't throw the ball out of bounds. I don't know why you don't go down earlier or not even snap the ball to begin with. Just take the knee, take the timeout, and kick the field goal and get out of here. I just think it was a bad effort by everybody involved. As far as the Giants are concerned, they played well. Jameis Winston looked like a totally different person in the second half than he looked in the first half. He was dotting stuff up. Malik Nabers was, you know, doing his little touchdown celebration and getting busy. So it was tough sledding for us. I think we did everything possible before that overtime to win the football game, to be in control of the football game. But, you know, I'm starting to feel just like the Cowboys fans. What can go wrong? It will go wrong in D.C. Like, if it's not an injury, if it's not a lapse of judgment in timeouts or just coaching, I'm sitting here now at 1-3-1, and I don't feel good about it at all.
7: All right. Hey, Jameis Winston did go off 300+, three touchdowns. He got his guys, Malik Nabers and Isaiah Likely, the ball. How you feeling about, you know, this tie?
9: I said it off air. This game was a really bad game, but that made it a really good game. I can't really complain about us on the offensive side because, like you just said, Jameis Winston went. He had a really good game. Isaiah Likely had a super good game. B just said him, Malik Nabers. I really just thought the game was over, if I'm being honest. When we missed our field goal and Washington got the ball back, I just knew it was over. Especially, I really thought it was over when Cam Scatterbull fumbled. But I'm glad with the tie, if I'm being honest. We're still first in our division. I think that's what matters most when I'm looking at our record. So it was a good game, though, I guess.
7: Yeah, to me, it really boils down to coaching on both sides. I mean, I liked what I seen from both sides on the Giants side. I mean, Jameis Winston, we know the Jameis Winston experience. You know, he'll do 303 touchdowns this week. Let's see what he does next week. And then JD5, he was able to use his legs heavily. I mean, 100 yards on the ground as a quarterback is insane. But, yeah, it comes down to coaching that overtime. I mean, at the end of the day, if I'm the Giants and I have the ball, regardless, if I'm going down, at this point, both teams have had possession. The next score wins. Let's just say Cam Scatterbull gets stopped for no yards three straight times. Why don't you kick the field goal and you kick the field goal on fourth down? What's the difference from you getting in field goal range and just going ahead and kicking the ball so you don't have a situation to where you end up fumbling the football? The conditions weren't the best. It's not like it was, you know, 75-degree dry day. It was wet. It was raining. Traction was low. I just didn't get that. And from Washington's side as well, I'm like, okay, you just learned from the mistake of the Giants, how they got into field goal range and then kick it, and they come down and do the exact same thing. So I feel like it was just bad coaching at the end as far as situational football. Somebody should have won that game. It shouldn't have ended in a tie. But let's go ahead and keep on moving. So had a lot of, you know, upsets, had, of you know, some blowouts. So I want to ask y'all this question. You know, we always do a winner and a loser of the week. I know we have one more game to cover, but starting from Thursday up until, you know, Sunday at the end, A-Boog, I'm going to start with you. Who had the biggest win and who had the biggest loss over the weekend?
9: I think the biggest win probably comes from y'all, Zeke, and the Patriots. We've been talking about the Patriots a lot this season. Drake May really didn't look like himself in the earlier weeks. And then he plays a really good game against Buffalo. And he comes out against a really good Raiders team. Throws 26 for 34, 374 passing yards and 4 passing touchdowns with no interceptions. That's a really good game. My loser for this week, it'll probably be the Eagles, if I'm being honest. Even though I picked the Jaguars, the game's ending. It wasn't really good. The Eagles are looking really bad. They sit at 2-3. They lost their last 3 in a row. Hopefully they pick it back up next week.
7: Yeah, another situation of bad coaching. Instead of kicking it out the end zone and forcing the Jaguars to throw a long pass with no timeouts, you end up giving up a big return. What about you, B?
8: For me, the biggest winner would have to be the 49ers over the Seahawks. Going into this game, we all knew that this was going to be a good game. I think the Seattle Seahawks came in at 3-1, and San Francisco comes in at 4-0. They ultimately win the game. I think Brock Purdy has been playing like an MVP candidate the whole year so far. We know what Kyle Shanahan does. Them going on the road, and you know, I won't say it was bad conditions, but just being in that Seattle atmosphere of the 12s and all those fans going against you, and for them to come back and win that game, I think it's a testament to why they're 5-0, why you know, Brock Purdy is in the running right now for MVP, and I think it was just a really, really good game with them all together. If I had to pick a loser, my loser is definitely the Cowboys. The Cowboys lost to a second string quarterback in Jalen Daniels. I'm not saying he's not good, but second string quarterback on a short week, and he comes and he lights the Cowboys up. In Jerry World, it's a dominant performance. You're looking at a team that comes in 0-4 on the season, and they come in and they get their first win against the Cowboys, who are supposed to be quote unquote one of the best teams, one of the better teams in the NFC. Just offensive wise, I think Todd Bowles did a great job of, you know, limiting that offense, the high octane offense, and it really establishing the run. I think Bucky Irvin played amazing. 21 carries, 465 yards and a touchdown. Jalen Daniels looked really composed back there. He didn't look rushed. He didn't look sped up. And it doesn't help when the Cowboys have the worst secondary in the NFL. I mean, Deron Bland is getting cooked, just having people run right past you. Just the way that they lost, it was just a really, really bad loss for the Cowboys.
7: Yeah, you know, well, you know, we always say what can go wrong will go wrong, and it went wrong. Had some people text me, and they were like, you know, are we really surprised? You know, they would be, the Cowboys would be the team to give the backup, you know, the Bakerless, winless Bucks their first win. For me, and we have about 5 minutes left, but for me, my winner of the week is going to be the Minnesota Vikings. I think what that defense is doing is just, they have one of the best defenses in football, if not the best defense in football. You know, a Patriot guy coaching that defense in Flores. They're 5-0. They held the Saints, you know, who the Saints are 1-4, but the Saints have put up, you know, 24 plus points every single game this season. And to hold them to 13 was big. If that offense can come along for Minnesota, they really can be dangerous in that NFC North, in the NFC period. I think they don't have to do much on offense. Aaron Jones, he ran the ball on the ground, 113 yards with a touchdown. Kyler Murray kept it out of harm's way, only took 2 sacks with 6 incompletions, was able to get Justin Jefferson the ball, which really, is as long as you can get Jay Jettis the ball, you'll be able to win the football game. And on the defensive side, you hold Tyler Shuck to 90, under 100 yards, a guy who's been lighting teams up every week in and week out, has been lighting teams up. They held the Saints to 55 rushing yards, which was huge. So they're going to be my winners of the week, you know, one of the few undefeated teams. I think them and San Fran, only undefeated teams left. And then I would say my loser of the week. I mean, I know A Boogie picked them as, you know, Jags as winner, but I mean, Eagles are going to be my loser, and the Cowboys. I mean, y'all have it. Eagles, with when you're in that situation to where you don't have, you know, your guys, trades here and there, you have a lot of people on IR, Lane Johnson retires, Juergens, he's on in Baltimore now. I just think with what, 7 seconds left, you have to win that game. Jalen Hurts wasn't as clean. He only took one sack, but was, you know, just above 50% passing. You don't have your guy, Devontae Smith there. Darius Cooper had, you know, 2 big plays, but as far as the Eagles, their offense scares me. If they're not able to really dominate teams on the ground, I don't know how they're going to be able to win a lot of football games. Their defense, you know, held Jacksonville up, which Jacksonville, their team, has been putting up a lot of points. But I think that team scares me, man. So we have, you know, 4 minutes left, and we're going to get into our Monday night prediction. So we have Buffalo going to LA. Both of these teams, high powered offense. Who y'all got? Starting with you, B.
8: For me, I'm actually going to go with the Rams. I think the Rams are due for a signature win. I know I love 17, and I think he plays good. But I just think right now, Matthew Stafford, Devontae, they're in a groove, along with Puka coming back from injury. They're in a groove right now. I don't know if Aaron Donald's playing. I know that Myles Garrett is out. But I think that defense at home plays well enough to get a win. So I'm going to go with the Rams.
7: What you got, Ibo?
9: Yeah, I'm gonna have to agree with B. I am gonna pick the Rams. I think the Bills defense is gonna have a bit of trouble guarding both Puka and Devontae and stopping the run with Kyron Williams. So I'm probably gonna pick the Rams.
7: Yeah, I'm gonna go three in a row with the Rams. And that, you know, everyone picked the Rams this week. I think the Rams, they can't afford to go under 500, especially with, you know, a team in your division like San Francisco, who's been lighting it up. Seattle's defense has been looking, you know, really solid, even, you know, with that loss on Sunday. But I just think that, as you said, them guarding Puka and all the guys, I just think the Bills defense isn't that good. And, you know, we'll be sitting here on Tuesday and they'll say Josh Allen doesn't have any help. I know that's your guy, 17. You know, we had a little discussion on social media about 17 because I do hold him to a high standard because of the way the media talks about him. I do, you know, Josh Allen's a great quarterback, but at some point you do have to get it done. So nearing the end, we have college football coming up. Some things have been shaken up. Roll Tide goes down. Texas goes down. I cannot wait to get into college football because I knew I should have picked Georgia. Surely Kalen DeBoer gets at least one for me, but he doesn't. But this is the Empire Sports Radio Show. Catch us coming up soon in segment two. We'll be right back.
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7: 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Not blowout, but lose the lead. 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You was in the building to witness Coach John Shire get out-coached once again. You was in the building. What was your reaction? What was your feeling at that point? Like, was it jumping off the bridge? You know, suicide? I mean, talk to me, man. Like, what's good?
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0: Let's get it, man. So moving on to college football. This was a crazy weekend. The polls are updated. So here's the rankings with the, we'll go top 15. Kentucky with a big win over the weekend. They're coming in at 15. Tennessee at 14. 13, we have Mizzou. 12, we have UCLA getting the win over my Ducks. 11, we have Utah. And then cracking the top 10, Texas Tech, Ole Miss, BYU at 8. Texas falls. They're at 7. Alabama at 6. The undefeated Indiana at 5. And then for your top 4, Ohio State, Miami, Notre Dame. And then we have Georgia at the 1. B, how you feel about the list, man? Things, anything you switch?
1: I'm actually not mad at the list. I would have Ohio State at 2, though. I just think Ohio State right now is playing unbelievable football. I know that they lost earlier in the year to Texas, but besides that, that's the really only blemish. I get that you have to put the other, undefeated teams at the top. But if that's the case, then why not have Indiana over top of Ohio State as well? I know G is, not the biggest Indiana fan. I know he was hoping probably they lost to Nebraska this week, which was close. I was biting my nails watching the game, but, they pull it out. That would be the only thing that I really have a problem with. I think, looking at it, BYU is still up here. LSU is still up here. Tennessee's playing really good football. UCLA with a big one, like you said, Zeke over at Oregon. I wouldn't change too much of anything else, though. I really like the list. That would be my only gripe, is just putting Ohio State at 2.
0: Speaking about that, UCLA completely knocks Oregon out of the top 25. Hurt my heart, but we deserve it. We haven't been looking the best, and, I spoke highly of them. I said we had the most talent, and we're not showing it. Dylan Raiola got benched. I thought he was going to come in and light it up, and he looked horrible. With Kentucky, the big win, I'm not mad. It kicks, Mississippi State's on the outside looking into the top 15. I would like, I think they will get into that top 15 at the end of the season. Texas, Bama, Indiana. I mean, I really do like the top 7. Texas, Alabama, Indiana. Indiana, they played a good Nebraska team. And like you said, I do think that the undefeated team should be at the top. But the way Ohio State's looking with that offense, Jeremiah Smith, he cements himself as a Heisman candidate every single week. Can't be covered no matter what you do. Ryan Day, he told Julian Sain.

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5: 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I'm DB alongside Amber Miller. How's it going, Coach?
6: Good.
5: I haven't called you Coach in a while. Go ahead.
6: Well, we have a very exciting matchup with BL.
5: There we go.
4: That sounds much better. Thanks.
5: Why can't I? My ears are bad, and I thought, why can't I hear you?
4: No. So, we're seeing two of the top teams in the WBL tonight. OG comes in 8-0. This is their last WBL match, as well as Shawnee. They come in 7-1. Their only loss is to Defiance. So tonight's really kind of the deciding factor for a couple WBL teams. If OG wins, they win outright. Defiance gets second in the WBL. Shawnee gets third. If the Indians can win tonight, then they will share the title. It'll be a three-way tie, right, if I'm correct?
5: I think so, but we beat Defiance, so
4: I don't know how that works.
5: Yeah,
4: I think it would be a three-way tie between Shawnee, Defiance, and OG. If they are, this is at least Shawnee and OG's last matchup. So really, Shawnee trying to get a share of the WBL title. OG trying to win outright. And Dave, I looked, they have not lost a single set in the WBL this year, the Titans.
5: They have not. That is a lot of impressive. And the two losses that they that the Titans do have, or they have three, against St. Henry and against Tiffin Calvert, the two of the three from St. Henry were in tournaments, but the one against the other one, St. Henry, went 5.
4: Mm-hmm.
5: That we had here, and it was a close match. So
4: yeah.
5: Definitely going to be very exciting. The JV, they won in 3. Freshman, they won in 3. So hopefully OG can win in 3.
4: That would be great.
5: Yeah.
4: Yeah.
5: That'd be...
4: I mean, to be biased, but
5: we are. I mean, sorry for the folks listening from Lima that are rooting for Shawnee, but we'll be nice, during our call, obviously. We're not going to say bad things about anybody. We're discussing the tournament draw that has happened. Oh, by the way, on WZOQ, girls soccer, it was at the half, OG and Salina, and the Lady Titans were up 3-0 at the half, the last that we heard. That's on WZOQ. Back to the tournament, OG doesn't play again until the 27th.
4: No, tonight's their last regular season match. That is a long break.
5: And I don't understand why that they didn't get a home. I don't know how that works.
4: I'm not familiar enough with how that works anymore. Maybe since it's already their first game might already be a district match. I'm not sure. It might be a district semis right away.
5: No, that's possible too.
4: I think it is.
5: Yeah, because the sectionals for Division 7, which we will have on the 21st, it is Miller City and Double St. John's. That will be on the 21st at 6 at Lipsick. And then the following game is Lipsick and Wingsfield Goshen at 7:30. That's at Lipsick. We'll be there for the two of those. The winners of those, hopefully a PCL rematch because those two teams are playing tonight, is on the 28th, if I can read this right.
4: And where is that game
5: at? It's the 26th. You have better eyes than I do. You have younger eyes than I do.
4: Van Wert, yes, that's right. But yeah, the 26th.
5: The 26th. Wait. See, that's
4: yes,
5: it.
4: Yes, I okay. see. That is the 6th.
5: It's, okay. At Van Wert at 7:30. And then the finals are at Archbold on the 28th. So hopefully at least one. Because the top end of the bracket, there's no PCL teams. Mm-hmm. So Miller City or Lipsick, we'll be following them. We'll have those. But for OG, they would play either Upper Sandusky or Elida on the 27th over at Miller City. The bottom part of the bracket is kind of interesting to me. Bellevue and Mansfield Senior will play. Shelby and Clyde plays in the bottom bracket. So we could have OG against teams that are far away.
4: Yeah, and in just the district. You know, it's
5: right. And that's at Miller City.
4: That's an advantage for OG, certainly.
5: Not going to lie, I'm rooting for the Whippets in the bottom part of that bracket.
4: The Whippets, who's that?
5: Shelby.
4: Okay, I know, I'm just not familiar with.
5: Just because I like the mascot
4: teams,
5: name.
4: Besides Zelda.
5: Because I like the mascot.
4: Yeah, that's different.
5: That, you know. So that's could be an interesting matchup for one of those teams. Whoever, I mean, it doesn't matter who from that bottom part of the bracket, they have drive.
4: Yeah.
5: To come to Miller City.
4: But they chose to do that. You know, I believe so because OG picked. They were one of the first seeds.
5: Mm-hmm.
4: So is Bellevue. I'm really unfamiliar with how that all works out, how there can be one seeds in a district anymore. It's so different from when I coached.
5: Yeah, and, you know, it's not a far drive for us, you know, for the Titans to go, you know, to Miller City. But you still kind of like to have it on your home court. And why that they don't?
4: Well, so I'm looking at this. Yeah, districts would be at Miller City. Mm. And same with semi. So they're going right into their sectional finals. OG pretty much has a bye to the district.
5: Right.
4: You know, and districts have never had a home court advantage besides, I think, COVID year.
5: Yeah.
4: So since that's always been played at a neutral site.
5: So it should be a definitely an interesting tournament coming up. It's hard to believe. I mean, we are 2 weeks away from teams either moving on or getting out the basketball.
4: Yeah, yeah.
5: You know, it's...
4: It goes fast. Volleyball is such a quick season. You know, you spend so much of your summer and off season with club volleyball preparing for it. But the regular school season, I mean, it could be over in 2-3 months.
5: Right.
4: It is super fast.
5: It's break coming up... next week, I think.
4: Yeah, I can't.
5: Well,
4: wait.
5: I know.
4: I know there's a break next week.
5: Yeah, well, like at UT, we have midterms next week.
4: Mm-hmm. We just have one day off, but
5: which is crazy to me. I mean, we're halfway through, you know, the semester here, and we're gonna have two kids graduating in like 2 months, 3 months. I mean, yeah, it seems like that soon. I know it's not really. Mm-hmm.
4: I'm having a kid.
5: That soon. Yeah.
4: That soon. I don't know if I'm going to make it to any of these tournament matches. Looking at the dates.
5: We've got it figured out. I'm sitting here and I'm thinking, it's perfect. Facebook Live. We'll have it on Facebook Live. Okay. We'll have you set up either at the hospital or at your house.
4: Oh, at the hospital.
5: And you'll have the video feed, and you can call the game from there.
4: Okay. Don't ignore the crying in the background.
5: Yeah, exactly.
4: But
5: I'm in. That's the crowd noise. the baby would be the crowd noise. You have names picked out.
4: We do.
5: Well, can you tell us?
4: No,
5: I can't. They're a secret?
4: They're secret.
5: It's super
4: still.
5: Secret.
4: Yeah.
5: Will you write them down and I won't say anything?
4: No, I don't trust you that much.
5: Are you naming them after any of your favorite students?
4: You know what? I have had one girl student, if it's a girl, of this name, and she was a lovely student to have. I'm happy to. But no, the boy's name is not Dawson.
5: Not Dawson. Okay. I was pulling for it, but you know, it's okay. We're getting ready for the start of tonight's contest. WBL on the line. The flag's dropping. We'll be back here on ZSportsLive.com.
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0: My name is Ava Masters, and I'm with the Ottawa Glandorf volleyball team. 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
1: Hey, welcome back here to Ottawa Glandorf High School. I'm Dave. She's Amber. Starting lineups are being announced. The Shawnee Indians are in red with white numerals. Their libero is in black jersey with white numerals. The Titans, they're in their whites with midnight blue numerals. And the libero is in midnight blue with white numerals outlined in gold.
2: Yeah, some keys for this matchup tonight. OG's really going to want to focus a lot on Gianna Upshaw. She is a 5'10 junior left-hander. She plays all the way around. We'll see her on the right side, the same position that Allison Kuhman plays. Upshaw leads the Indians in kills, hitting percentage, aces, and blocks. I mean, she just does it all for this team. We'll see Shawnee use her in the front row and the back row, and she averages over 5 kills per set. If you average 3 kills per set, that's very good.
1: That's impressive.
2: Over 5. So she's definitely going to get a lot of focus. Number 1, Upshaw from Shawnee versus the other side, OG. They really run a lot of their offense through their middles and their right side for good reason. Kuhman on the right side, averaging 3 kills per set, and McKee and Collie combining for 5 kills per set, both hitting about 500. So that means that if they get set the ball, it's got a 50-50 chance of getting a kill. And so OG definitely wants to pass well enough to keep Kuhman and McKee and Collie involved. And if it's not a good pass, they still have Ella White and Grace Hulamers on the pin, who's been hitting very efficiently and has – I've seen a lot of growth from both of those outsides.
1: And Ella's been doing a lot of serving lately too.
2: Yes, so. Yeah, we'll see that. We'll see. We should see that some tonight. So libros for both teams. OG has Bree Fuca, the junior. For Shawnee, it's number 3, Charlie Hefner, just a junior as well. This is a young Shawnee team, only one senior on the roster. Both teams run a 5-1 offense. OG's is, of course, ran by Olivia Bellman. She's going to give us our K&L first serve. For Shawnee, it's junior Chelsea Burkholder who will run their offense. And Bellman for our K&L ready mix first serve, perfect pass from Hefner, immediately out to Upshaw, and she's in the net. Shawnee coached by Brooke Hutchins. OG coached by Maddie Honstein. Bellman this time going at Wallace, out to Upshaw again. This time Upshaw successful, deeper down the OG line.
1: You're talking about the kills. There's one right there.
2: Yeah, so they start her in rotation 4, so she's going to have 3 rotations across the front row here. We'll see her on the right side next. So the setter, Burkholder, to serve for Shawnee. Fuca with the perfect pass and a misconnection there between Collie and Bellman. Missed opportunity for OG.
1: Yeah, a little bit short. She was a little bit further back. It looked like she just wanted to tap it across, but Grace was a little short of the net.
2: Bellman having to bump set it out to White, a little short, but Ella White with the finesse shot with a flick of the wrist down the line for the kill, and she'll come out on your Pavi sub. We'll see Ava Masters, the junior DS serve for the Titans. We're tied at 2 apiece.
1: That was a nice hit.
2: Masters going right at Hutchins. Outside to Wallace. She roll shots. Gracie Lammers is there. Quickly back to Kuhman. She's denied, and the coverage not there for the Titans. Shawnee up by 1.
1: Yeah, the ceiling got the best of the Titans that time. Usually it's their friend.
2: Kinnear at the line for the Indians. Fuca taking it with their hands. Lammers tooling off the Shawnee block for her first kill of the evening. We'll see Upshaw in rotation two here, likely to take a swing from the right side. But the serve is long from Collie. We're tied at four. Shawnee sending Upshaw to the line. Like I mentioned, one of the things she leads in is aces. We'll see what type of serve she has here. It's like a deep jump float, and she'll get her first ace of the evening, getting her team up by 2-5-3 on your scoop on main scoreboard.
1: Well, you're going to out serve and then you get an ace serve, so that's a way to answer that back.
2: Upshaw going at Masters. Good pass, OG in system. Lammers tips. Scrappy play from the Indians. And Upshaw missing long. Glenn coming in on your Pavi sub. Shawnee has number two, Hutchins. Josie Hutchins, a junior on the outside. She is, I believe, the daughter of the coach, Brooke Hutchins, and an ace coming off Addie Glenn's hand, tying the score at 5 apiece. But Josie Hutchins likely to take a big rip from the outside here. She averages 3 kills per set, kind of their second go-to attacker after Upshaw. Glenn, great serve to zone one, and a great effort from Shawnee, but they're going to call Hutchins underneath the net. That is not allowed.
1: Well, the student should be telling them.
2: You can't do that.
1: You can't do that.
2: You should start that cheer, Dave. Glenn trying to go short this time, but too easy of a serve. Perfect pass. Shawnee giving it right back to Upshaw. Fuca with the up. Lammers having to take some off. Tight ball. Quick set to Wilson in the middle. OG with scrappy defense. Shawnee able to go out to Hutchins this time through the block, but Masters is there. And Bellman just unable to get a good contact on that second ball. So after the very long rally, Shawnee comes away with it.
1: Adriana Jones, I'm sorry, Candace Wilson in the middle. She had a couple of big hits that OG was able to battle off. There's an overpass.
2: Dug up nicely by Wilson. Shawnee scrappy in the front row, and they're going to say 4 contacts on that Wilson contact.
1: Ooh! Josie Hutchins kind of waved at the official. She needs to...
2: I missed it.
1: Maybe reel that in. The official said that she was under, and she just gave him the...
2: Serve is long from Lammers. Tied at 7 apiece as Hutchins goes back to the line. She's going to go right at Gracie Lammers. Bellman having to go out to Ella White. Deep cross court is successful from the White attack. Ella White really has increased her range this season. I feel like last year I saw her hit mostly zone 6. This year we're seeing her use those deep corners and having success with it. Fuca is going to get the ace off Wallace's pass. Titans up by 2. Fuca this time going at Hutchins. It should be a double contact, and yes, they are going.

0: short set from Fuca causing trouble. Wilson trying to go to that Titan deep corner, but it's not there. Titans up by five, really rolling away here in this first set. Fuca, give her another ace.
1: Oh, yeah.
0: And we are going to have a Lee Kintle timeout from Coach Hutchins. Titans up 13-7 in our opening set in this pivotal WBL matchup. We'll be back on Z Sports Live.
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1: 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The Scoop on Main scoreboard in favor of the Titans as they're on the midst of a bit of a run.
0: Yeah.
1: Seven in a row.
0: Yeah, that's great. Especially they had a couple early service errors, and it's good to see Fuca kind of get settled in here. Aggressive serve right after the timeout. Bellman taking the overpass, dug up. Upshaw from the back row. Nice hand dig by Fuca. OG will return with the back row attack of their own from Glenn. Quickly set. Titans trying to get underneath it, but nice swing there from Asia Wallace out the middle, their lone senior. Excuse me, that was Wilson. Wilson.
1: I was taking your word for it.
0: Bellman going outside to White through the block. Hutchins diving in the seam. Kinnear, though, long for the Indians. Javi sub as Allison Kuhman checks in for the Titans. They're up by six. Wallace will take the Bellman serve. Good pass. Able to go to Hutchins from the back row. Kali up on the block. Love seeing the OG middle blockers taking court away with their front row block.
1: She get credit for a kill?
0: A block.
1: Just a block?
0: Yep.
1: Okay. I was trying to be nice.
0: She'll take the block too. Bellman just long. The Titans with a healthy lead up 15-9. Burkholder at the service line for the Indians, but that puts Upshaw back in the front row. See how much Shawnee goes to her here. Perfect pass from Fuca. Quick back set.
1: Ooh.
0: To Kuhman. Shawnee definitely in the net there, but they're not going to call it. Good hands by Fuca, and nice placement there by Allison Kuhman tipping down the line. Here comes the OG soccer team. They win versus Salina, Dave?
1: I do believe they did.
0: Awesome. Coming in to support your classmates and friends on the volleyball team. Master serve causing trouble. Free ball coming to OG. Bellman quick again to Kuhman. She tips it over. Finds the open court. Titans up 17-9 on your Scoop on Main score. Titans really taking control here. Shawnee trying to mix up their serve receive. They're passing four passers. It doesn't matter because Ava Masters gets the ace anyways. Titans up by nine.
1: Everybody getting in on it for the Titans. But soccer, they win 4-0.
0: Awesome.
1: Over Salina.
0: Good pass there by Wallace, able to get Upshaw the ball. She misses just wide.
1: That's seven hitting errors for the Indians.